him up in here. Somebody lift up the name of Jesus in this place. Your name is high. Your name is high. You be glorified. We lift up your name. Somebody lift up your voice. Come on and lift up your voice. He said, if I be lifted up from the earth, then I would draw. Let him draw tonight. Let him ride in on your throne. How great is our God?

somebody have that testimony tonight, that even though I'm going through a few things, I refuse to let my circumstance affect what comes out of my mouth, but I will bless.

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0: Anybody have a lot of sin?
1: Thank God for the blood. One can wash away all of my sins. Nothing but the blood. Nothing but the blood. Nothing but the blood. Nothing but the blood. I was sinking deep in sin. I was sinking.

Jesus is greater than anything. Jesus is greater than anything I know. Yeah. Jesus is greater than anything. Cancer, can you hear me? Jesus is low self-esteem, can you hear us? Jesus is greater. Poverty, where are you? Are you in the room? Listen up, listen. Jesus.

I was sitting in the kitchen and I was like, Lord, what am I gonna do? I have all of these responsibilities, all of this going on, and it seems like I'm doing everything I can for you and everything is just going opposite. Anybody ever been there where it seems like you were doing all you knew to do and still you took 2 steps forward and you took 5 steps back and you're saying, God, what in the world is going on? And I was sitting in my kitchen and I didn't understand it. And then these words came. I said, Lord.

I was sitting over the dishes with tears in my eyes. And I had to be clear out of the hard place that you still been better. I can never repay you, Lord. I can never repay you, Lord.

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1: It's now time for the Evergreen Baptist Church under the direction of Reverend Guy Campbell, Jr. Now let's go to a service already in progress.
2: For somebody like Gus Roman.
3: Hey.
2: Thank you, Lord.
4: Thank you, Lord. Yes, sir.
2: I thank God for Pastor Campbell.
4: He's so good.
2: Dear wife and family.
4: Yeah.
2: For the offices.
4: Hallelujah.
2: For the members. For the friends. And for this music. I like good music.
3: All right.
2: Yeah, that's one of the great gifts of God.
3: Yes.
2: And our people. Show.
3: Yeah.
2: Need and love and mood. Great music.
3: Yeah.
2: It's a gift from heaven.
3: Uh-huh. Amen.
2: And you folks do it well. You do it quite well. Thank you. I thank God for my wife. We just celebrated. We didn't do a whole lot of celebrating. But we observed 63 years.
3: Oh, praise God. Glory.
2: I might have told me she doesn't look like she's 63.
3: Amen.
2: I said, believe me, she married me 63 years ago. And I don't know what kind of prize you get for 63 years. Can't find a good enough prize for her. Putting up with me all the time. Thank you. Thank you. Thank you. Thank you. Well, let's move with it. Thank you for your prayers and reading the scripture. I was in your deacon's room. I was invited to the pastor's room. The brother said, you come to the deacon's room. He said, all right. I said, of course it is. And I sat around that table where you conduct your affairs, Brother Robertson. And my eyes, listen to me, my eyes fell on a display of pictures and captions. On the wall.
3: Amen.
2: And there was one that moved me. It was a little boy at the bottom of a caption with his hands folded and he was praying. And they had words as to what he was saying. I don't know if you've been there many days. I'm going to suggest that you take a little time and just look, my brother, at that picture and ask God, His Spirit, to talk to you about the picture of a little black boy praying a simple prayer. So I got my pen out, Brother Robertson, and I said, let me write it down. What the prayer was about. And then Reverend Watford came in. And I said, there's no need for me to struggle with this pen any longer. Easier to work. So I asked him to take a picture of it.
5: Yeah.
2: And he took a picture of it. And I said, will you read that little boy's prayer? Yeah, because it helped me so much.
3: Yeah.
2: And it'll give me the little push I need.
3: Amen.
2: This morning. So,
5: yes, read the prayer. Amen. little boy wrote this prayer, and it says, loving God, please God, sometimes I forget to be helpful and kind. Please forgive me.
3: Yes.
5: Thank you for being there for me. Thank you, God.
3: Jesus.
5: Help those who are hungry and to pray for others. Help me to be a better person. In Jesus' name I pray. Amen.
6: Amen.
2: I'll probably never meet that boy. But I met through him some of the best stuff that's in him. In that display in your deacon's room. God has so much to say to all of us.
3: Yes.
2: Through that boy's prayer. I don't know who his mama. Who his mama is or his grandmama. Don't know his daddy. But the example of that child praying.
3: Yes.
2: Is an example we need to promote. So other children will do likewise. Because they can't make it in this crazy world.
3: Amen.
2: Without the example following that youngster. A deacon's meeting would have a lot of meaning if you pause for a moment and just look at and listen to what the Spirit is saying.
3: Amen.
2: Through that little black boy. And then you have to wonder how many black boys and girls we have in our neighborhoods and in our homes. And you have to wonder further, sir, wonder further, how many of them exemplify the kind of simple spirit of prayer that's in that picture. And as you think about that young lady, think about the children you influence.
3: Amen.
2: And see if you can teach them how to pray. Mm-hmm. Just a picture in a deacon's room. Mm-hmm. What a powerful message it is. Not just to children, but also to us. Wish you prayer. What's your name? What's your name? You got it on your telephone, Reverend.
5: Yes.
2: It's a prayer. I think I want to learn by heart.
3: Yeah.
5: Yes.
2: Because it's a child's prayer. Forbid not the children to come to me. Don't you stop the children from coming to me. Because when you stop them, you will not hear that child's prayer.
3: Mm-hmm.
2: That's a great message.
3: Amen.
2: That's a great message for Evergreen Church to have in the deacon's room, in a prominent place, a display of a child praying a simple prayer. God bless you. I want to talk about prayer today. I came here wanting to talk about prayer. I had prepared to talk about prayer. But when I sat in your office and saw that picture, the Lord said, you got the right one.
5: Yeah. Amen.
2: Yeah, even if a child is helping me to tell you, this is what you ought to talk about. Yes, you got the right message. Let's pray. Father, Abba, Abba, Abba, Abba, Father, Father, Father.
3: Yes.
2: Oh, we need you.
3: Yes, Lord.
2: We need you.
3: Yes, Lord.
2: There's so much crazy stuff in the world, and we need you.
3: We need you, Lord.
2: Bless Evergreen Church. Evergreen, Evergreen. This is where Evergreen is. The green is ever, ever, ever, ever, ever. It's always green. It's always fresh. Evergreen, Holy Spirit. The moments we have here with these people, I pray that your spirit will use this old man to say something that will be helpful in their journey, in their growth. In the name of Jesus.
3: Jesus.
2: Amen.
6: Amen.
2: Amen. Amen. And so they asked me,

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2: The God who is over everything is my Father. My Father who has all power in his hands.
3: All right.
2: And not just my Father, but he's our Father. He's our Father. Sometimes I like to say he's just my Father. Truth, and it's not right. He is our Father.
3: Yes, Lord.
2: And anybody who does not see him as our Father needs a lesson. Needs a lesson, a special kind of lesson. Because he's not just your daddy.
3: Come on.
2: He's just not your Father.
3: Yeah.
2: He's our Father.
4: Yes.
3: Our.
2: And if, listen to me, sir, you over there, listen to me. And if I am not acknowledging him as our Father and persist that he is my Father, because you are not good enough, you come from the other side of the church.
3: Come on. Come on.
2: If you got somebody like that, then it's my job to help that person to understand and realize that he's your Father too. So if he's your Father, then there ought to be some likeness.
3: Amen.
2: Now, Brother Brown, do you get that? There ought to be some likeness. There ought to be some compatibility between your DNA and his nature.
3: All right, now.
2: Yes, sir. Yes, sir. You can't call him Father and just act any kind of way.
3: All right.
2: Because when you say Father and you don't act the way your Father wants you to act,
3: well, Mama.
2: Then you're messing up.
4: Yeah.
2: Messing up because you have in you what the Father has in him. And the Father gave what's in him to you.
3: Right.
2: He did it not because you were so perfect, not because you were so good, not because you are who you are, but he did it because of his Son. His son is the one who gave us the right, who gave us the son nature, the nature of the Father. Yes.
3: Oh, yes.
2: Oh, sweetheart, if you only knew what that means, that the God who, listen, you over there, back there, you over there, you in this virtual world out there, do you know what that means? About the DNA compatibility. Do you know what that means? That God is your Father.
3: Oh, yes.
2: I'm not talking about some philosophical idea. I'm not talking about the unmoved mover, the first cause, some kind of silly jargon trying to describe the source of the universe with intellectual, philosophical thought. I'm talking about God, who is Father.
3: Yeah, break it down.
2: Talk to him. Oh, it makes a difference. It makes a difference. And listen to me, ma'am. That God who is your Father, have you ever gone out there one night and seen the stars up in the sky? Oh, look at the stars up there. Look at that galaxy over there. Look at the Big Dipper and the Little Dipper. Look at all of that. Your Father made.
3: Yes, sir.
4: Yes, sir.
3: My Father.
5: Yes, sir.
3: Preach.
2: Yes. Your Father made that.
3: Yes.
2: Your Father created that.
3: Yes.

0: your father with all of that kind of power to create and to sustain, and he's your father? Why are you so scared? Why, Brother Brown, are you worrying so? When you realize who your father is.
1: Oh, yeah.
0: If he's your father, and he's the God who made all this, billions and billions of stars up there, all of those worlds, galaxies up there, way beyond the sun, 93 million miles from here, way beyond that, billions and billions of light years, God, your father, made all of that, and he sustains it.
2: Thank you.
0: And he's your father.
3: Yes.
0: And here you are worrying. Here you are upset. Here you are biting your fingernails until blood is about to come out. Here you are, can't sleep at night, walking the floor. Why? Because you forget who your father is.
4: Yes, sir.
0: I love it because I'm glad you said Heavenly Father. Not like these earthly fathers. I never saw my father until after many years I was born. That's that fella down here. They put a label on and called him Father. Then he showed up one day with a pair of shoes.
2: My God.
0: Well, that's earthly fathers. Mm-hmm. Your father is not like that. He took care of you.
2: Yes, he did. Yes, he did.
0: But he was not perfect.
2: Yes, he did.
0: But this Father.
2: Oh, yes, Lord.
0: That's why we call him our Heavenly Father. Yes, our yes. Father who is in heaven. Yes. Our spiritual Father. And the Holy Ghost says he's in us. And one of the things the Holy Spirit says within us is, again and again, Brother Brown, Abba, Abba, Abba. That means Father in Aramaic. And that means the Holy Spirit is trying to say to you, you are close to him, and he's close to you. And he's reminding you again and again, the Holy Spirit is saying, if you listen to him, Abba, Abba, Abba, Abba, Abba. As you travel along and you see difficulties on the road, the Holy Spirit says, Abba, Abba, Abba, Abba. When you see a high mountain, you wonder if you can climb. The Holy Spirit says within you, Abba, Abba, Abba. Father, Father, Father. Trying to remind you that you are a child of God.
2: Yeah. Thank you, Lord.
0: Yes, sir. That you have him. His nature is in you.
2: Yes, sir.
0: It is not. It is not just human blood, but his blood from Calvary. The Son of God.
1: Yeah. Oh yes.
0: Father, Father, our Father. That's a powerful thing.
3: Amen.
0: Brother, are you here? You and your wife are here because a relative is here. You're here in these parts, in this service. But think about, he is your father. You know, it looks like I'm not going to get beyond Father in this Lord's Prayer. Listen to me. listen to me. He has children of different hue, different status,
3: yes,
0: different cultures,
3: yeah,
0: ethnicities. They're all his children. Just think about that. Rodney King said, why is it we
5: can't
0: get along? Well, Rodney, I don't know your frame of reference. I tell you why we don't get along, because we don't see him, all of us, don't see him as Father.
2: Amen.
0: I mean, if God can take us, and some folks we don't like, can't stand, every time you see it, also bursts up in your belly, or whatever, you see them coming down this aisle, you shift, go another aisle and whatever. But if one day you can sit down and somebody make you come to your senses, that person you don't like is your sister. That fellow you don't like, that's your brother. So, no, we don't have the same mama. We don't have the same. Yes, you do, if you love Jesus.
1: Yeah.
2: Right.
1: Mm-hmm. Oh, yes.
2: So true.
0: So you listen to the Spirit who says what?
2: Yes,
0: Abba.
2: Abba.
0: Let me hear you say that.
2: Abba.
0: Abba. Abba. Abba. That's Aramaic for Father.
2: Amen.
0: Father.
2: Oh,
0: the Spirit is reminding us, encouraging us to see God in terms of Father. And if we do that, then our consciousness will change. If we do that, then the Holy Spirit can do some work within us.
1: Oh, yes.
0: But he can only do the work if you will say what he says. Abba, Abba, Abba, Abba. Because if he's Abba to you, then Christ is your Savior. If he's Abba to you, then Christ is your Lord.
1: Yes.
0: If he's Abba to you, then Christ is your example.
1: Oh, yes.
0: Abba, Abba, Abba, Abba. Get Abba deep in your heart and in your soul. Then the Holy Spirit can use you with a sincere Abba. I don't know what you're going through. I don't know what your headaches are. I don't know what got you walking the floors or whatever you're doing and whatever. And looking at all the crazy stuff going on in the world, and the Ukraine stuff and the American stuff and the Trump stuff and all the other stuff, the crime stuff in the streets and all of that kind of stuff. Our homes are breaking up and all of that kind of stuff. I don't know why we're going through a whole lot of mess. The pandemic stuff and all of that kind of stuff. But think about it. Abba, Abba, Abba, I can't make it. Abba, keep it up, keep it up. This is my Father's world. Abba, Abba, Abba. God is going to make a way out of no way. Abba, Abba, Abba. God's going to give me courage. Abba, Abba, Abba. God's going to give me power. Abba, Abba, Abba. God's going to heal me. Abba, Abba, Abba.
1: Oh, yeah.
2: Yes, sir.
0: The Holy Spirit.
2: Hallelujah.
0: Is saying to you, sir, and repeating it to you, Abba, Abba, Abba. He wants you to repeat it. He's teaching us how to say Abba.
2: All right.
1: Oh, yes.
0: You know, growing up,
1: Abba.
0: A kid crawling, and he said, Dad, let me hear you say it. Dad, Dad. The kid's trying to. He said, Dad, Dad. Dad, Dad. Mama. Dad, Abba. That's what the Holy Spirit said. Let me hear you say it. Abba.
2: Abba.
1: Yes.
0: Abba.
2: Abba.
0: Abba. Abba. makes a difference. The Holy Spirit is trying to get us to say Abba.
3: Yes. Yes.
0: Abba.
3: Oh, yeah.
0: In the workplace. You don't know how they treat me as a black woman, sir. Oh, I can only imagine. I don't know. I've heard stories about how you're treated in some of these offices, some of these plants, how they overlook you for promotions and whatever.
5: Amen, amen.
0: How you go and apply for a job. Because you're black, you're turned down.
5: Uh-huh.
0: You got the credentials and experience, but then later on, somebody of another color come there and get the job.
2: Amen.
0: I know how you feel.
2: Come on.
0: I've been there.
2: Yeah.
0: I've been there. I've been there. But I have learned something else.
3: Oh, yes, sir.
0: That if God is for you.
3: Yes, sir.
5: That's right.
3: Yes, sir.
2: Thank you, Lord.
0: If God is higher, all the forces of hell cannot overcome.
3: No, it can't.
2: Hallelujah.
0: When God puts you in space,
2: that's right,
0: and put a perimeter around you, and said, "This is it. This is my child's space." And I'm telling you, Satan, you can come, but no further. And you can come, but you can't go on the other side of this line here.
2: Uh-huh.
0: And old David said, I got it, I got it, I got it. And he said, when my enemies and my foes.
3: Yes, sir. Yes, sir.
0: Yes, when they came upon me, they organized against me. They said, we're going to get her now. We're going to get him now. But God put a line there and told him, you can't get beyond that line. And David said, when my
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11: Let us all remain standing as we ask God's blessing upon this house. Eternal God, in the name of the Lord Jesus, God of the prophets and God of the apostles, whom we thank and praise for your divine wisdom and your perfect understanding of all things. We thank you for the perfect way of holiness that you made known to your servants and left on record for our learning. We can never thank you enough for bringing us out of darkness into the marvelous light of the gospel. How you've been kind to us and watched over us, and kept us and preserved us, seen fit to make provisions for us. As you have blessed us with this temporary house, we thank you for your divine mercy. Look down upon all those that are gathered here this evening, and them that are watching around the world. Lord Jesus, consecrate and dedicate this place. Let this house be a place of refuge for all your believers, that men and women may hear the word of God preached, repent of their sins, and be baptized in water in the name of Jesus Christ. Let your Holy Ghost be given here. Hallelujah. Speaking in tongue as the Spirit of God give utterance. We thank you for the songs of praise and the testimonies that went up before you. We ask you, according to your divine will, accept everything for your glory. Consecrate this place. Dedicate this place. That only the truth of thine word be preached and spread not only in South Africa, but cover the entire continent. Prick the hearts of men and women that they may hear the word of God and obey the same. Look upon them that are sick and give healing. Them that are weak, give strength. Hallelujah. Glory to God, let the word of God be preached to the poor. Those that are listening in and that are watching, let your mercy be upon them. Give deliverance, give healing, and give faith. We can never thank you enough for your goodness. We praise you and we honor you for your mercy, for the provisions that you are doing for your people. We give you thanks, O Lord God Almighty, which is and was and is to come. These many blessings we ask in the mighty name of the Lord Jesus Christ. Let every heart say amen. Amen. And it's all right now. It's all right now. God have heard our prayer.

0: brothers and sisters. Greetings, brothers and sisters. We bear witness there is no God but one. There is no God besides him. There is no God equal to him. There is no God greater than him. God have no partners. He have no rivals. He is God alone. And Jesus Christ is he. Amen. Well, Johannesburg, we're glad to be here with you. All of our viewers that are watching around the world, we're coming to you to live, whether this morning or this afternoon, tonight, depending upon where you are, from Johannesburg, South Africa, as we are dedicating this beautiful temple the Lord blessed us with. And you can see already we don't have enough room. You know, when I first came here, when work was being done, it looked so large. I came back this time, it looked like it shrunk before anybody got in the building. But every overflow auditorium is packed from front to back, and when we think of the small number that we started out with, but God gave the increase. Amen. And we thank God for that. Thank God for the ministers that are here from different parts of the continent. We thank God for the overseer of South Africa, Bishop Simbali. We thank God for the local minister here, Minister Success, which is doing a very good job. Amen. Thank God for him. We thank God for all the ministers throughout Africa and the hard work and the dedication that they have towards the work of God, and more importantly, the sincerity. Amen. And being able to work together. I thank the Lord for the various forms of talent, because in different areas of the continent of Africa, Africa don't have one language. I don't know how many languages they have, but I know they don't have one. But just the fact of the different brothers that's ministering and so many other languages. One of our brothers, I had to ask him, he began to name the different languages. He speak this, he speak that. I said, well, how many languages do you speak? If I'm not correct, it was about 10. So we have so many congregations throughout the continent that not just the building, but these grounds would not be able to hold them. Bible says God give the increase. And I must say everywhere I go, I'm standing in another segment of the vision. Amen. Thank God for that. Devil might as well just give up and tap out, because our enemies over social media, you might as well give up, because they often say if you can't beat it, you might as well join it. And there are thousands and many thousands throughout the continent of Africa that is waking up. We're glad for the television station representatives here tonight, because we are live. And the station, this is the station that air our broadcast every Saturday and every Sunday here, not just in Johannesburg, but in throughout many parts of Africa. Now, let me say this to all the South African countries. As we're here dedicating here in Johannesburg today and tomorrow and following week, God willing, we'll be dedicating our temple in Cape Town. In fact, Cape Town's design is similar to this. Next year, God willing, will be our first South African conference. Our first South African conference. And what are we doing? We are doing this throughout the entire continent of Africa. Every South African country, all the countries of the South, will merge together in one place to have our conference. Then we will reorganize East Africa. All the countries of East Africa, we will merge all of them, that we will have our East African conference then. Then, God willing, we want to get all of Central Africa. Mobilize all the countries of Central Africa, yes, sir, so we can have the first Truth of God Central African Conference. After we get Central Africa together, we want to move over to West Africa. Mobilize all the countries of West Africa, so West Africa can have the first Truth of God West African Conference. Amen. So we want to get North, East, West, South, Central. That gives us about 5 conferences just on the continent of Africa alone. Amen. Because throughout Africa, we have followers of the truth of God. We have congregations throughout Africa. So to you that are watching, if you thought that Mozambique was the only Africa's brothers and sisters, and Malawi and Johannesburg and Mauritius and Rodriguez, you're far mistaken. There are thousands of us Truth of God worshipers here. Amen. Amen. Thousands of us. So we thank God for the brothers, and I want to say to all the ministers, we thank God for your cooperation in our ministers' meeting. We want to have another ministers' meeting, God willing, the following week in Cape Town on that Saturday, same time. For I believe the dedication service is at the same time at 4 o'clock. So we will meet next Saturday, God willing, at 3 o'clock, so we can discuss some more business or reorganizing. And there's a lot of work that needs to be done. We thank God for the brothers and sisters. I see some faces here from Europe, from different parts of Europe that came, and that's a blessing. We thank God because God took one message and brought thousands upon thousands together to be born in God's one church. Amen. Amen. There are many television stations here in Africa reaching out to us. They want interviews, but I believe in Johannesburg soon, so we won't have time to give interviews. Well, there have been many people that recognized us when we came in the airport. Somebody, I just found out, I think it was yesterday, videotaped us and put it on TikTok and said, Pastor Genesis is in Johannesburg. The word of the Lord is the greatest thing. And all of these different churches that is throughout the continent of Africa, you know, when I think of it, God bless us to come on the continent where man began. Amen. The first man, Adam, being made a living soul, when God created him, he was the reflection of the thinking of God. Because there is no corruption in the thoughts of God. So there was no corruption in the behavior of Adam until he fell away from God. So to come to this beautiful continent, we have so many ministers that are reaching out to us throughout Africa. The truth of God is, I have to give God thanks moreover. While I was in the office there, meeting with different ones and whatnot, the song of the choir, my God, it's like he was vibrating this entire building. I felt like telling the brothers, look, let me meet with you later. Let me get on that.
1: Wonderful.
0: Beautiful to be able to worship God in spirit and in truth, regardless of where you're at in the world. So it's a blessing. So when I think of what God is doing and what God have done, and as I've been telling the brothers, this is just the beginning of it. When I tell brothers that, some grunt, some shake their head. They said, what more can it be? Well, listen, who in the world can limit God? The different churches and the religions that is throughout Africa that are influenced by Roman Catholic persuasion. The truth of God is here by God's permission to stamp out everything that's not truly Bible-based. Everything. There are many organizations, they say they are Bible-based, we are Bible believers, we are Christians, and we are disciples. But I believe, moreover, that the word Christian has been tossed around hypocritically. Because Christian means Christ-like. And this junk, this hypocrisy that you see in churches today don't have nothing to do with Jesus. The preachers of Africa have adopted the same method of their Americanized friends. I see the religion that's going on here in Africa. I watch, sadly, some of them over YouTube. The preachers that use the people, abuse the people, get rich from the people. Said the Lord spoke when the Lord said nothing. 5,000, 10,000, 20,000 prayer line telling people if you want a blessing from God, you have to give certain amount of money. That's a lie. I want all of my African viewers, if you're in the church, I don't care who the bishop is, I don't care if you call himself a prophet, I don't care if he's a politician, if you work in parliament, regardless of his status in this country, if it's not done like Jesus gave his apostles to do it, then it's not done right. Are you getting me? To my brothers and sisters that are watching, think. Do you really believe that the Lord Jesus Christ will send a preacher who's more concerned about your money than he is your soul? God had never used a prophet or an apostle in the Bible. to preach to the people and tell them that God will do this or that for you if you give him a certain amount of dollars. I was watching one false prophet here in Africa that tricked the people to believe that the grass, everyday grass outside, is angels' food. And the people ran out the church by his instructions and started eating grass. But yet he wouldn't eat it. Another false prophet hoisted something on him and descended from the ceiling of his church. Another false prophet had electrical engineers to have a hologram sent in the church to make it appear like angels really came in the church. And this is why men and women believe church is a joke today. Because the preachers are jokes today. This is why the word of God speaks plain, except the Lord build the house. They labor in vain that builder. The sinner don't have no confidence in church. That's why they want me off the air. They want me off the air in America. They have petitioned the FCC. At one time, they took me off of YouTube, but God put me back. Some ask, well, how is it you can preach so free and so strong? One, I'm not getting paid to preach. Church don't pay me to preach. I wasn't voted in by no board of directors. I don't have to answer to my wife for what I preach. I was heavenly made and heavenly appointed. That's why I make it my business to stick with Bible. You religions that is here in Africa that is tricking the people, you people have, I want you to get this. If you look closely at what's happening in America and in Africa touching religion, it's the exact same hypocrisy. I'm pretty sure you all know Benny Hinn. The preachers in Africa do the same hypocrisy that he does. You seen T.D. Snakes? Am I right, I said? You see him? Church supposed to be separate from the world. This is why the sinner have no confidence in so-called church. They see the church people, so-called, dancing, smoking, drinking, living together, not married. Preachers divorced and married with 2, 3, 4, 5 wives. Preachers scheming to get sincere, hard-earned money out of the members. They got a blessing plan. But you don't know the plan. The plan is, get your money. The blessing is, he got your money. So the preachers here in Africa and America tell you, if you give an X amount of dollars, God will pour you out blessings you won't have room to receive. But have you noticed the only ones that's blessed is the preacher. You the one buy his jets. You the one buy his cars. You the one buy his houses. That's why I encourage all viewers, let these no good hypocrite preachers get a job and go to work, or let them go to hell broke. If you gotta work, he should have to work. If you gotta put your kids through school, let him put his kids through school. Are you listening? So, this is why they want to get us off the air, because we utilize the scriptures that take every false prophet fun away. Amen. When you look at the apostles, they were sent to all the world. We're not just sitting back on our hands twiddling our thumbs. We're traveling around the world. And I must say, every place that we have gone, every place in the world, we have never made a failure by God's permission. Never. Amen. All right, let's go to work in the Bible. Get your recipe books open. If anybody get offended by what is said, and if you wait for an apology, you can stay here till the sun come up and you will never get it. You don't need a preacher if he's not going to guide you to the kingdom of God. What good is going to church if the preacher not going to point you to Christ? What good is having church? Many churchgoers are innocent victims because they don't know the scriptures. And if you don't know the scriptures that empower the preacher, he can lie to you. He can con you. He can manipulate you. He can fool you. But if you have knowledge of the scriptures, and that's why they don't want this program to be aired. This program makes folk look at church different. They don't look at the church the same. Because you will find what the Bible speaks against, that church you might be a member of. When you look at the women preachers, women evangelists, women bishops, women apostles, men that act like women for preachers. The African president stood up and said, well, he don't want that to come in Africa, but it's here. It's here. It may be on the down low, but it's starting to blossom. Because the preachers feel it though, well, they give money just like anybody else. So the stand of the church, the stand of the truth of God, like Pastor Benny said, we have taken our position, and our position is unmovable. We didn't come here to take your money and put it in my pocket. If offering was collected, not one dime would go to me. You will never find them collecting a speaker's offering. Mm-mm. I don't want your money, I want your soul. Are you listening? You folk have been to churches. Hardly nothing is preached. The whole service is centered around prosperity and money. How did church get this cheap? You go to engineering school to learn engineering. Go to a medical school to learn how to be a physician in whatever area of being a physician. You take a course in plumbing, you want to be a plumber. You take a course in electrician, so you can be an electrician. You come to church not to learn how to get rich. God's house, he said, my house shall be called a house of prayer. Not a house of wealth. For the riches of the church is not materialism. The riches of God's people is not in nothing you own. True riches is wisdom, knowledge, understanding who God is. In these churches, you know, Kenneth Copeland, another mega evangelical, hell-deserving false prophet. He told the people it's a sin to be poor. Jesus taught us, the poor you have with you, always. So when these preachers come to continents like Africa and other places, they think they're doing the people a favor. And most people flock to them because of their popularity. And most men who want to be some preacher look at what men like Benny Hinn and Jakes and Kenneth Copeland own. So they want to get into ministry for the wrong business. They want to get into the ministry to make business. Where ministry supposed to be soul business. How can I keep you from going to hell? That's the job of the preacher. How can I keep you out of hell? To keep a man or a woman out of hell, you got to teach them God's way. Now, God's way and our way are different. You better give me the 55th chapter of the book of Isaiah. Amen. I want you to follow me in your Bible. All right, let's have it.
2: We're reading Isaiah chapter 35.
0: Yeah, I want you to give him some more juice here. Amen. Give him some more juice. Turn him up some. I want everybody to hear him. I don't want nobody having an excuse in case they go to hell from here.
3: Amen.
0: All right, let's have it.
3: Isaiah chapter 35, and we're reading verse 8.
0: Listen.
3: And in the highway shall be there.
0: Listen, no, Isaiah 55.
3: 55.
0: Yeah, beg your pardon. I want to get God's thoughts and God's ways and God's mind. Amen. All right, let's have it.
3: We're reading Isaiah chapter 55, and we're reading at verse 8.
0: Let's have it.
3: For my thoughts are not your thoughts.
0: God talking. The way the world think about church and the way God think about it is not the same. Church today is entertainment, amusement. These false prophets just walk around. They don't preach. They walk around and make up prophecies. They look at you. Oh, the Lord spoke to me to tell you he need $1,000 from you. If you give $1,000, your son will be healed. Then he go to someone else. Sister, the Lord told me to tell you that you need to be my wife. And yet you already married. Know the conduct of God. And to know the conduct of God, you have to know the content of Scripture. Do you understand?
3: Amen.
0: To know how God functions, to know how God operates, there are many operations to the one God. Amen. He's plural in works, but he's singular in status.
3: Amen.
0: The teaching of a Trinity, God the Father, God the Son, God the Holy Ghost, have never came from the Bible. Mm. There is no scripture that teach that Jesus is the second person in the Godhead. I challenge any preacher on the continent. I don't care if you got a doctorate. I don't care if you're a student of theology. I challenge you. If you teach that Jesus is the second person of the Godhead, that's a lie. Mm. If you teach the Holy Ghost is the third person of the Godhead, that's a lie. When the scriptures talk about the Godhead, they talk about one.
3: Amen.
0: And it says in him, in the book of Colossians, dwelleth all the fullness of the Godhead bodily. So the persuasion of Europe, you'll find it in the Assemblies of God. You'll find it, UPC. You'll find it, PAW. You'll find it, Church of the Living God. You'll find it, Church of God and Prophecy. You'll find it, Church of Pillar of Ground and Truth. You'll find it, the European persuasion. Here you have the Catholic Church. They've funneled their religious belief right in the churches of the world. This is why you go to churches, and you that are visiting may go to your church. You see a little white fellow on your wall who you ignorantly think is Jesus. Who told you Jesus had long hair and blue eyes and pale skin? What are you doing bowing down to some preacher? We don't bow to no man. Amen. We bow only to the God of heaven. Amen. We don't bow to no priest. We don't bow to no pope. We don't kiss no man's ring. So our objective, glory to God, is to crush the hypocrisy that been wrapped in the name of Jesus and pushed on the people as truth. And many people been raised in this teaching. Some of you got them pictures in your home. Before you leave house, you'll stare at a preacher, at that picture, supposed to be Jesus. Lord Jesus, bless me today. Bless me at work. Help me to make some money. And you'll kiss the picture. I guarantee if that picture kiss you back, you'll run out your house. Are you listening to the old man?
3: Amen.
0: Idolatry and imagery has been a propaganda issued from Europe. One of the greatest forms of deception and lies and propaganda was the usage of imagery. This is why whenever you go in any Catholic church, it is full of images. What are you doing praying to a statue? Statue don't hear you. Statue don't see you. Statue can't feel nothing you say. Jesus had never commanded his apostles to bow to anything but God himself. Amen. Do you understand?
3: Amen.
0: Until Jesus taught us, you worship, you know not what. Listen at what the word of God says.
3: Exodus chapter 20 and verse 3.
0: Says what?
3: Thou shalt have no other gods before me.
0: Thou, this is the one God talking. So how can you have three distinct persons in the Godhead? When the Lord said, thou shalt have no other God before me. Who are you going to pray to? That's confusing. You got three distinct persons in the Godhead. Who answers your prayer? Which one is your savior? Which one is your healer? Which one is your provider? Which one is your keeper? These liars have said all three work together to make one. There ain't no Bible said that.

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2: Haul it! The word there you need to notice is record. There are three that bear record. Record means something is recorded. There are records recorded about you. The first thing that's recorded about you, your son at birth. The next thing is recorded about you when you get married, your husband at marriage. Well, the next thing is recorded about you when your wife have a child, your father now. Son, husband, and father. But how many is it of you?
3: One.
2: How many is it?
3: One.
2: You're not three separate and distinct persons. You're the same person. When you was a child, you functioned as a child. When you became a husband, you functioned as a husband. When you became a father, you functioned as a father. So there's many functions from the one person.
4: Amen.
2: There's many universal functions by the one God.
4: Amen.
2: Are you listening?
4: Amen.
2: So this Trinitarian teaching came out of hell. And we're going to blast it back to hell where it came from.
4: Amen.
2: Are you listening?
4: Amen.
2: It's something how a lie can travel for centuries. And the lie get worse and worse. That's why you hear me over the air challenging every Trinitarian preacher in the world. And I do. I challenge every man under the sun that says is a Trinity. If you just read the scripture where it says Trinity anywhere, I come under you. In fact, I'll be your reader. Trinity is not in the Bible. Hear this. Amen. Hear this. Come on, son.
5: 1 John chapter 5, verse 7.
2: What is it?
5: For there are three that bear record in heaven.
2: There are three that bear record in heaven.
5: The Father.
2: The Father, that's God. The Father is God, and there's one. Father mean originator. Father mean creator. Father have no beginning of days, no end of life.
4: Amen.
2: Father is without mother. Without father, without descent, have no relatives. God have no relatives because God is divine and God is spirit and God is immortal. Amen. Are you getting what I'm talking
4: about? Amen.
2: Come on, son.
5: For there are three that bear record in heaven.
2: There are three that bear record in
5: the
2: heaven.
5: Father.
2: The Father.
5: The Word.
2: Hold it. I gotta rightly divide this now.
4: Amen.
2: Give me St. John, chapter 1 and verse 1.
5: John chapter 1 and reading from verse 1.
2: Yeah, hold what you got. You got to do like Williams now. Have your fingers everywhere. Now, Amen. Remember the language of the Bible. There are three that bear record in heaven, Father, and the next is Word.
4: The Word.
2: Now, notice St. John chapter 1 and verse 1.
5: In the beginning was the Word.
2: Hold it. In the beginning was the Word. Now, God bear the title Word. Word is speech. Word is action. God used words to introduce the beginning.
4: Amen.
2: Let there be light. Words mean God expressed himself to bring the unseen to sight. Are you listening?
4: Amen.
2: Let there be a firmament in the midst of the deep. Words separate light from darkness. Are you listening?
4: Amen.
2: In the beginning was the Word. So God introduced the beginning with speech. In the beginning, God created the heavens and the earth. All right?
5: In the beginning was the Word.
2: In the beginning was the Word.
5: And the Word was with God.
2: Hold it right there. That statement right there has made Bible scholars some of the dumbest things under the sun.
4: Amen.
2: They look at the very verse or sentence that says

0: The Word was with God, and right then they said, see there, there's another God with them. The Bible didn't say that. No. The Bible said the Word was with God. Now the next sentence is going to tell us who was the Word.
1: Amen.
0: Go say in John, son. St. John chapter 1, say where you at?
1: In the beginning was the Word.
0: In the beginning was the Word.
1: And the Word was with God.
0: The Word was with God. And what was with him?
1: And the Word was God.
0: The very thing that was with him was him. He's God alone. When the Bible said the Word was with God, that means he's a God of his Word. Another word, when he speak, it just got to happen. Amen. Because there's no lies in him. There's no failures in him.
1: Amen.
0: There's no errors in him. So when the Bible said the Word was with God, that means he's a God of his Word. He speak and it come to pass. Not one word fell to the ground. Amen. That don't mean there's another God with him. Amen. He's too jealous.
1: Amen.
0: You better give me Exodus chapter 20. I want to show you how jealous God is. You down there trying to pray to the Father, to the Son, to the Holy Ghost for these three or one. Three what?
1: Amen.
0: Three what or one? Come tell me these three or one. I'll make you look it up with Bible. When you finish Amen. That, go back to the fifth chapter of First Epistle of John. I have to get all of that.
1: Amen.
0: Come on, son.
1: Exodus chapter 20. And we're reading from verse 1.
0: Begin at verse 1. Let's add.
1: And God spake all these words.
0: God spake all these words.
1: Saying, I am the Lord thy God.
0: I am the Lord thy God.
1: Which have brought thee out of the land of Egypt.
0: Brought thee out of the land of Egypt.
1: Out of the house of bondage.
0: Out of the house of bondage.
1: Thou shalt have no other gods before me.
0: What?
1: Thou shalt have no other gods before me.
0: Why? Come on, son.
1: Thou shalt not make unto thee any graven image.
0: All right. Hear this now. Oh, if there's anybody here that got a crucifix in your home, a cross with an image on it, the moment you got an image laying on that cross, you take the cross and the image and throw it in the trash. Take them pictures in your house, supposed to be a little white Jesus, and them pictures ain't nothing but somebody of a rock star somewhere. Take it, burn it up, throw it in the trash. That chain you got around your neck, you think that's Jesus on there? No, that's not Jesus. That's idolatry. Amen. And any church that got that garbage on the stained windows or in the church or in the office or in your home, you're idolatrous. Amen. Who told you God looked like that? Amen. When did Jesus pose for that scripture? Or when did he pose for that sculpture? Come on, son.
1: Exodus chapter 20, verse 4.
0: What is it?
1: Thou shalt not make unto thee any graven image.
0: Don't make any graven image.
1: Or any likeness of anything.
0: Any likeness of anything.
1: That is in heaven above.
0: That is in heaven above.
1: Or that is in the earth beneath.
0: That is in the earth beneath.
1: Or that is in the water under the earth.
0: That is in the waters under the earth.
1: Thou shalt not bow thyself to them.
0: Do you hear this? Right then, that shoots the Catholic Church to hell. I was going to pray for one of my brothers, he asked for prayer. He said, do I bow down? I said, oh, no. Stand up. That's what Peter told Cornelius. Stand up. I'm a Amen. Man just like you.
1: Amen.
0: No, I don't play that bowing down. If you try to bow down while you holding my hand, you're going to find me hoisting you right up. Bible said every knee shall bow, every tongue shall confess that Jesus Christ is Lord.
1: Amen.
0: Unto the glory of God the Father.
1: Amen.
0: Come on, son.
1: Thou shalt not bow thyself to them.
0: Thou shalt not bow down thyself to them.
1: Nor serve them.
0: Nor serve them. That means don't worship them. So why do you pray to an image of Mary? Why do you pray to a picture in your house? Some folks got pictures of us. I remember I was going somewhere, and there was a sister. I said, Pastor Jennings, she was on the same plane, a mother that was on the plane we was on, and plane was hitting air pockets. And when we got off the plane, she said, Pastor, that was some flight, but I got your picture, and your picture held me up. I said, Mother, listen. That picture ain't do a thing for you. God held you up. Mm. It is so easy for folk to get into idolatry. Mm. If you thank God for Pastor Jen, it's fine, but I'm not your God. Mm. I am not one that should be worshipped. Mm. Only God should be with you.
1: Amen.
0: Are you listening?
1: Amen.
0: If religion encouraged people to worship men like the Catholics, they worship the Pope. If they didn't worship the Pope, they wouldn't drop down on their knees, kiss the ring of men. And this is what religious leaders want from followers. Worship, praise, honor. We come together to give God praise, to give God honor, to give God glory.
1: Amen.
0: We don't deserve none. There ain't nothing we can do without God's permission.
1: Amen.
0: Listen.
1: Exodus chapter 20 and verse 5.
0: That's what?
1: Thou shalt not bow thyself to them.
0: Thou shalt not bow thyself to them.
1: Nor serve them.
0: Nor serve them.
1: For I, the Lord, am
0: I, the Lord,
1: thy God, am a jealous God.
0: Now, if he's jealous, how can you function with two more? If he's jealous, what makes you think he would tolerate another one being a God separate from him? He declared, there's no God before me. He declared, there's no God besides me. He declared, there's no God after me. He declared, besides me, I don't know any God. All right, go back to 1st Epistle of John chapter 5 and verse 7.
1: 1 John chapter 5 and verse 7.
0: I want to take my time and soak you a little.
1: Come on,
0: son.
1: For there are three that bear record in heaven.
0: There are three that bear record in heaven.
1: The Father.
0: There's something recorded about one. And there's a recording about one with three functions here.
1: Amen.
0: Just like the one man was a son, husband, father. That's something recorded of him. Listen at this.
1: For there are three that bear record in heaven.
0: Bear record in heaven.
1: The Father.
0: That's God.
1: The Word.
0: Oh, well, we certify the Word. That's God.
1: And the Holy Ghost.
0: The Holy Ghost is the Holy Spirit, and there's one Spirit. Give me John 4:24.
1: John chapter 4, and we're reading from verse 24.
0: Glory to God. Get this.
1: For God is a Spirit.
0: Do you hear this? The Bible says God is a spirit. The question is, what kind of spirit is God? He's holy, clean, pure, undefiled. Holy Ghost, Holy Spirit, same thing. The Spirit of Christ is the Spirit of God. The Spirit of God is the Holy Spirit. The Holy Spirit is the Holy Ghost. The Holy Ghost is the I Am. The I Am is the Lord of the worlds.
1: Amen.
0: Are you getting what I'm talking?
1: God is a spirit.
0: God is a spirit.
1: And they that worship him.
0: They that worship them.
1: Him.
0: Them.
1: They that worship him.
0: They.
1: They that worship him.
0: Everybody that worship them, you're worshiping wrong. Everybody. Your pastor, your mother, your father, your children, everybody that worship them, you're worshiping a lie. For the word of God says what?
1: God is a spirit. And they that worship him.
0: They that worship him.
1: Must worship him.
0: Must worship him.
1: In spirit and in truth.
0: Now, for me to worship God in spirit, they have a twofold meaning. Jesus said the words that I speak unto you, they are spirit and they are light. So if I worship God in spirit, my worship, my code of conduct in my worship don't contradict the words of life. If my worship violate the scriptures, opposite from the scriptures, condemned by the scriptures, don't blend in with the scriptures, not according to the scriptures, then I'm not worshiping God in spirit or in truth. Are you getting what I'm telling you?
1: Amen.
0: So every form of worship, glory to God, glory to God.
1: Amen.
0: Has to be taken to the word of God. The songs we sing. Because you can sing a lie quick as you can tell one. How you testified. Got to be according to the scripture. When a man preach, because Paul told Timothy, preach the word. You should never go to a church and find a preacher with a sermon already written out. Pre-planned. or he studied all week or went to seminary school of theology. If I have any students of philosophy and you went to theology school to be a preacher, give me Colossians chapter 2, verse 8. I advise you to collect your money back and quit school, because schools don't make preacher.
1: Amen.
0: Schools make students. Amen. It takes God to make a preacher.
1: Amen.
0: And to prove for you that school don't make preachers, every man that go to Bible college brag about his degree, he preach what the people want to hear. If you search the Bible, when God sent prophets and apostles, he sent them to preach what nobody want to hear. Thank God they preach what they need.
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Yes, and that's exactly where your help comes from. It comes from the Lord. Good evening, everybody. Once again, you're listening to Sunday Night Gospel. My name is Dan Murphy, and I do hope and pray that you had a good day today, that it was a good day for you. I know we got some rain here later on in the day, but that's all right. It's rainy, it's sunny, no matter how the weather may be. We always know that this is the day that the Lord has made, and yes, I shall rejoice and be glad in it. And I can rejoice and be glad in it because I know the Lord is there on my side. And yes, he is a big help in everything I need. And whenever I need, I know I can call on the Lord and he will be there to help me. That's a great assurance. Great thing that we know and we should know. You should always know that God is there. He's on your side and he is with you. Because if you don't know that, shame on you. That should be something that is granted and be there that whatever it is, whatever's going on in your life, whatever it may seem, and sometimes you may see, hey, Lord, I need you right away. But you got to know always that no matter what, you know who's got you, you know who's there with you, and you got to know who's got it there for you.

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0: on, clap your hands and say, all of my help comes from the Lord. Y'all like my new protege? That's Blake. Come on out here, Blake. The people love you. Do a bow.
1: No way.

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1: And that's a nice little song there. You should know the voice. I'll let you know everything that you heard. Starting things off there with the song, Jesus Is My Help. Going, that's an older Hezekiah Walker song for those young guys who don't know Hezekiah Walker. It's been around for a little while. That's one of his early hits, Jesus Is My Help, and it's a great little song there. And it tells you so much exactly what Jesus is. He is your help in everything, anything and everything. Nothing too big, nothing too small. That's one thing we have to realize. Sometimes we think, oh, we can only call on God for the really big stuff, you know, death-defying things, or no, it can be anything. It can be anything, big, small, however it is. God is there for you, and if you need him, he is there. And he can help you out with it all. And trust me, he can help you out with it all. Sometimes a small thing, you may think something small, but no, if it's bothering you that much, yeah. Call on God, he can help you. And then you heard the song, God's Got It. That's whatever you need, God's got it. Love that part of the song. That's by the Trinity Inspirational Choir. That's a group there, and that's a nice thing. As I said, whatever you need, God's got it. He's got everything you need. And that's the one thing you have to realize. Anything, everything, nothing, as I said, is too big, too small. He got it all. He has the entire library. Don't worry. He got everything that you're gonna need in order to get by or get through or get over, whatever it is, God's got it there for you, and he will get you there. He will help you realize that you have everything that you need, everything that you're going to need, everything that you will need. He's there, and he'll let you know that you got it because you have him, you got it. So don't worry about a thing. Then you heard the song All of My Help, and that's a Ricky Dillard song. All of my help comes for you. Love the way he divides the choir up. That's old school choir dividing up thing. You know, everybody's got their part. The tenors, sopranos, altos, everybody's doing their thing. And it all sounds great. When you put it together, it sounds even better. And it's a choir sound that, you know, they're kind of losing. But, you know, I like those people that still keep that choir sound alive. So important. And that's a great song. If you have a choir, use that one. That's a good one to use. He has some others, but that's a good one to use too. All of My Help. Then the last song you heard there, which is called Right Now God, and that's what it is. God is a right now God. Whatever you need, whenever you need him, he's there right away. He is there. Even if he makes you wait, don't remember, it's not that God didn't hear you. He is working things out for you. But I like that he's a right now God, and as I said, you heard the voice. You know the voice. You should know the voice. For those who don't, that's okay. Got some younger set. But the whole thing is, that particular song is by the Alaska Mass Choir. That's right. Alaska Mass Choir is where you'll find that song. Now, it's the Alaska Mass Choir with Dorinda Clark Cole. So if you're thinking that was Dorinda, you were right. That is Dorinda Clark Cole. She did an album with the Alaska Mass Choir where it is their choir, but sees the main voice helping them out. So

used her greatly on that particular album, but it is a great little song, great little thing. Says so much, letting you know what God is. And yes, he is that right now, God. So you don't have to worry about a thing. You just turn it over to him and you leave it there. You leave it with the Lord. You take it to God. And you know what? You're going to get your answer. You're going to get something from him. And that's what you need to know. And that's what you should always know. And let others know that as well. And we do our part. We let you know all night long on the weekends. So please remember, 12 midnight to 6 a.m. It is the Midnight Gospel Train coming your way. That's the Midnight Gospel Train, 12 midnight to 6 a.m., both on Sunday and Monday morning. And it's all right here, 800 on the AM dial, also on the World Wide Web at www.wtmrradio.com. 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And remember, you get us on the WTMR app as well. So it's all right there for you, because God is right there for you all the time. And that's how come we can't stress that enough, because you need to know that God is always there. And remember, God is always there. If you have the Holy Ghost, remember, God is always there. The world is going to try and trick you and say otherwise, but when you have that moment and you're doubting or you're wondering, just remember who you can go to. Just remember who is there. Just remember that he is there, and he is there to help. Hands up high.

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He was there. Touch him again and say, he was there. Reverend Davis, he's there right now. Reverend Edgar Van, he's right there. Elder Craig, he's right there. Touch him again and say, he was there.

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0: Be encouraged, be inspired, be uplifted on Sunday Night Gospel with Daniel Murphy, right here on WTMR, where the master reigns.
1: And there you have some nice little things letting you know that the Lord is there. As we said, he's on your side. He's there. He's with you. And you can call for his help. And you know what? He's there. He will help you. And that's how come the first song we played, letting you know everything that you heard there. First song you heard there was called Help. Yes, that's right. That was the name of the song. It was an Erica Campbell song, for those who remember the album Help. And that was Erica Campbell with a little help from the artist Lecrae. He's the one that did the rap parts on it, you could say. But it's a great little song because, yes, I need your help. And we can call out the Lord all the time. And that's how come the next song you heard there, which is called I Need Your Help. That's a Dietrich Haddon song. Always like that one because it's so true. Lord, I need your help. You can just call out for him. As I said, it's anything and everything. It doesn't have to be always the super big thing. We think, oh, in our testimonies, we have to give us a super big thing or else it's not worthy. No, worthy is literally thanking the Lord for waking up. Literally, it's just asking the Lord to point you in the right direction sometimes. I remember being out on the road on the truck, and I didn't know which way to go, and I just asking the Lord. I didn't have a map, didn't have anything. I said, Lord, which way should I turn? I don't know this one. They gave me directions, but they didn't tell me. They just gave me the street. It's to the left, to the right. Which way should I turn? And it was the voice that just said, make a right. And so I made the right. I said, thank you, Lord. The office was a few steps, few doors down. It's like, well, thank you, Lord. And that's something just that small. Something just, you know, Lord, help me find a pencil sometimes. Help me find a pen, paper, whatever. And the God is there. He can help you for everything. And that's how come the next song, Hear My Cry. And that's Fred Hammond. That's old school Fred Hammond, if you remember that one. Hear my cry, O Lord. But that's what it is. Hear my cry, O Lord, and tend to me. And the Lord does just that. And it's a great thing to know. As I said, you should know that the Lord is there on your side and he will be there for you. That's how come you heard the next song. He was there all the time. That's Reverend James Moore who did that one. He even tells you at the beginning of the song, shows what the Lord did for him. But knowing that he was there all the time, he's always around, he's always with you. And the Lord said he'll never leave you nor forsake you. He meant it. He's there with you. Even if you forgot to call on him, even when you're wondering, what should I do? Then you have to remember, oh yeah, I have God on my side. There are times you may get like that. There are times when you're so worried about something. You're so concerned about something that you're forgetting that you are a child of God and God is there. He didn't leave you. You've been listening to the world too much. You forgot where you came from. Forgot who helped you in the beginning and going to do it again. And that's how come the last song there was Be There. That's the Williams Brothers who did that one. Great little song. He'll be there for you. He'll rock you to sleep. He'll do whatever you need to do. Whatever he has to, but the Lord is there. As we always let you know, he is there for you, and he is always around helping you. Call on him. Just call on him, and you will find out that he is there. He will hear your cry. See, I went back to Fred Hammond. He will hear your cry because he's always there for you, and we're here to remind you of these things. We're here to remind you all night long, so don't forget the Midnight Gospel Train coming your way, 12 midnight to 6 a.m. It is the Midnight Gospel Train coming your way, and it's all right here, 800 on the AM dial, also on the World Wide Web, at www.wtmrradio.com, also a part of tunein.com and iHeartRadio, and you get us on the WTMR app as well. Because as we said, God is always there with you. He's always there for you. He's always there to help you. And you know what? When you have God there to help you, you don't have to worry about the whens, the wheres. You just have to know that God is there, and you know what God is? He is always, well, you know what? That on-time God.

got your back. Yeah. And don't worry, don't you worry, don't you worry, don't you worry, don't you worry, don't you worry, don't you worry, don't you worry, don't you worry, don't you worry, don't you worry, don't you worry about a thing. Don't you worry about a thing. Don't you worry about a thing. Don't you worry about a thing. Don't you worry about a thing. Don't you worry about a thing. Don't you worry about a thing. Don't you worry about a thing. Don't you worry about a thing. Don't you worry about a thing.

That's one thing you got to always remember. That's what he's going to do. He's going to turn that situation around for you. You think that's over. Sometimes we think it is. But we got to remember who's on our side, who's there, who we can call on to help us. And that's the main thing. God is there. He will help you in anything and everything. You call on him, and he is there. He was always there. He just didn't, sometimes we forgot. Sometimes we didn't know. But we had to remember that God is on our side. He is always there with us and for us. He is always going to be there. He will never leave you nor forsake you. And he meant it. And sometimes we got to remember and we find out just that. No matter what it is, no matter what the situation may be, you can call on him and get the help you need. And you know what? He's going to be there. He's going to be right on time. He's going to be right on time with it. Sometimes even when we think, Lord, did you hear me? It's getting close. It's getting close. Oh, no, Lord. And it happens. Somehow, some way, it happens. And we know that somehow, some way, because God is there and he worked it out for us. And why? Because you're his child. Why? Because he loves you just that much. And why? To show you that, yes, I'm here for you. And when it happens the first time, guess what? When something else comes up, just like the one song said, he did it before, he'll do it again. And then he'll do it again, and he'll do it again. You can always call him. No matter how many situations come up, he's always there to help you out. And that's the best thing it is. That's why I come. We're here to remind you of it all. And don't forget, we're here to remind you all night long. So 12 midnight to 6 a.m. This is the Midnight Gospel Train coming your way. That's 12 midnight to 6 a.m. both on Sunday and Monday morning. And it's part of your gospel music all night long on the weekends, which starts on a Saturday night at 11 p.m. with the Gospel Music Block Party. And it continues on Sunday night at 10:30 p.m. with Sunday Night Gospel. And yes, you have been listening to Sunday Night Gospel. My name is Dan Murphy. Hopefully we brought you something to encourage you, to inspire you, to uplift you, to let you know that God is there with you and for you. And always remember that I want you to have a good and, most importantly, a blessed night.

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for me. 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

0: Can y'all play that for me?
1: Lord, do it for me. And now it's time for the Daughters of the King.
2: Praise God. Hallelujah. Glory to God. Thank you, Jesus. This is Reverend Dr. Priscilla Sigler, coming tonight alone. My partner, Reverend May Moore, is resting tonight from going to her brother's funeral, and we give our condolences to her on the radio. In the name of Jesus, she'll be back with us next week. Well, Father, in the name of Jesus, I thank you for everyone who is able to listen. The God, that you will open up their ears that they can hear what you have to say. Father, not me. I hide me behind the cross, that people don't hear or see me, but they'll hear the living word of God, that they can be transformed by the renewed mind that you have for all of us from your word. We give you praise tonight, Father, that you'll open up the eyes of our understanding, that we'll know what is the hope of our calling and what our inheritance in the saints is. I thank you also, Father, that you'll cause us to realize that we are new creations in Christ Jesus. We look like the human race. We walk and talk like the human race, but we're not. Glory to God. We are a new creation. And so, Holy Spirit, teach us how to recognize and to operate as a son and a daughter or daughter of God. We give you praise for it. We ask also that this lesson that's being taught tonight, the Father, that we'll get it, not only get it, but we'll live it. In Jesus' name, amen. Glory to God, amen. I want to start tonight in Genesis, glory to God. And yeah, I've been meditating on that for about a day or two. And I said, well, let me share this with the audience tonight. I'm going to start at Genesis 1. In the beginning, God created the heaven and the earth. And the earth was without form and void, and darkness was upon the face of the deep. And the Spirit of God moved upon the face of the waters. And God said, let there be light. And there was light. And God saw the light, that it was good, and divided the light from the darkness. I'm going to switch over here to verse 11 in Genesis 1:11. And God said, let the earth bring forth grass,

the herb yielding seed, and the fruit tree yielding fruit after his kind, whose seed is in itself upon the earth, and it was so. And the earth brought forth grass, and herb yielding seed after his kind, and the tree yielded fruit, whose seed was in itself after his kind, and God's after his kind. And God saw that it was good. Glory to God. Glory to God. Then I want to come over here to Genesis 2:7. Because we see what God is able to do. And now I want you to see how man comes into play, how you and I come into play. And Genesis 2:7, it says, and the Lord God formed man of the dust of the ground and breathed into his nostrils the breath of life, and man became a living soul. And the Lord planted a garden eastward in Eden, and there he put the man whom he had formed. And out of the ground made the Lord God to grow every tree that is pleasant to the sight and good for food, the tree of life also in the midst of the garden, and the tree of knowledge of good and evil. Glory to God. And there was other things that he put in there. But he told the man that he wanted him to tend the land, to take care of all of the plants, all of the garden that God had there in the Garden of Eden. And he wanted him to multiply it. Let's bring it up here to 2026. God is still looking at man, you and I, to till the ground of our lives, to be able to do as he did, and that is to speak what we need, to speak into the earth. See, it's not just about us mowing the lawns and making sure that the plants grew. It wasn't for Adam just to do that. But Adam was made in the image of God. God breathed into him the breath of life. Now, the same thing God was able to do in Genesis 1, Adam was expected to do the same thing in Genesis 2. God spoke the world into existence. In fact, it says in Genesis, 1:2, it says, and the earth was without form and void, and darkness was upon the face of the deep. Maybe your world right now is without form, and maybe it's void. Maybe there's darkness all around you. Glory to God. Maybe you're going through sickness, and it don't seem like you'll ever get well. You're on medication, you're medicating, and you still get sick. That is a form of darkness. That is a form of being void of great health. God desires, in 3 John 2 says, beloved, I wish above all things that you prosper and be in health, or be healthy. God wants you healthy. God wants you prosperous. That one scripture there says that he wants us to be prosperous. Hallelujah. So we have to ask ourselves, well, God wants all this for us, and he created all this. Well, why am I always without money? Why can't I have enough to pay my bills and rest in my mind about what's going on with the mortgage, what's going on with the rent, what's going on with the school bills, what's going on with my health, what's going on in my relationship? How come I'm in a marital relationship and it's just misery?
glory to God, as opposed to him loving me like Christ loves the church, and I honoring my husband, glory to God. We can't wait to go to work to get away from each other. And if it's children, you see all kind of mayhem in the family, in the home, and you're ready to escape, but you can't escape. And the minute that you can turn 18, and some before then, they will leave home only to find themselves trapped in relationships the same as the parents were. And so what can we do, glory to God, to get out of that mindset? How can the mindset that we find ourselves, how can we get out of this mindset? How can we escape this family, this marriage, this sickness, this poverty, this lack and slack, and this not enough? How can we get away from it? How can we turn it around? I don't know what to do. Yet some people know what to do, and they do all that they can do, and they put their best foot forward, and they work 3 and 4 jobs, but yet, my God, still not enough. Still not enough to take care of myself. Still not enough to take care of the family. Let me give you a little suggestion here. I'm going to ask you a question. What do you think about all day long? Do you think about the bills? If you are, you're multiplying them. Because most of the time, we're not thinking about the bills as paid in full. We're thinking about how can I pay the bills? How can I do this? How can I get myself better? How can I turn the relationships around? Well, we have to take the I out and put the great I am. Yeah, Moses asked him, well, who shall I say sent me? He said, say I am sent you. When God becomes the I am in you, bills will get paid. Relationships will turn around. Parents will act right. Children will act right. Everybody will get along. When God steps in, we used to sing a song, when Jesus comes, the tempter's powers are broken. When Jesus comes, all of our fears are washed away. When Jesus comes, he'll fill your life with his glory when he comes to stay. Let him come in and stay. Let him not just be a fleeting thought and or just Sunday morning, but let him be in the morning, in the afternoon, and in the evening time with you. Let him lay down at the midnight hour with you. Let him be with you when you get up and sprint off to the bathroom 2 or 3 o'clock in the morning. Let Jesus come, God, and fill your life with glory. Hallelujah. Not some days, but every day. Even on your worst day, if he's there, not as a visitor, but as a permanent resident in your heart every day, glory to God, will get brighter and brighter. Brighter than the day before, even on those dark clouds, sunny, non-sunny days. Oh, my God, it will be like a love story, because it will be a love story between you and God. Hallelujah. Father, I ask tonight that every listener, man, woman, boy, or girl, fall in love with you over and over, over and over, over and over again. I don't care how long they've been walking with you. I don't care how old or young they may be. Father, even those who just found out about you just now, let them fall in love with you, Father, and let their heart be with one with you
Hallelujah. Glory to God. Nobody will have to coerce them. Nobody will have to convince them. Nobody will have to talk to them about you. Oh, God, your voice, they'll hear in the cool of the night, in the morning, and you'll visit them in the cool of the evening, just like you did Adam. You'll show up, glory to God, at your appointed time, every time. Hallelujah, glory to God. You'll teach them in the midnight hour those things that are pertinent to their lives. Oh, Father, I just thank you tonight that they will fall in love with you. So I'm going to ask you, what do you be murmuring about in yourself? What do you be meditating? Look, meditate means to murmur or to mutter to oneself. Whatever you are murmuring to yourself, muttering to yourself, or saying to yourself, inquire, will determine what you will come into, what will come into your life. During your time of meditation, that hour that you would have taken for lunch, or before you get out of bed, or when you get ready to get in bed, you need to meditate. You need to talk to yourself. You need to talk to the Lord. Not about the problem. My God, you are to speak to the problem. But we're going to talk to you about that in a minute. But you roll the care of it over on him. If you're sick and can't get well, tell him. If you want your spouse to love you, tell him. Hallelujah. Don't forget to tell him that you need to act right, too. Hallelujah. Glory to God. You want finances to come into your life? Tell him. Don't keep thinking about, I work two jobs, I work, and the money is never enough. That's wrong thinking. You have to get the word out. Especially those of you who are tithers. Now, those of you who are not tithing, those of you who are not giving to this, to wonderful ministries like this, you need to become obedient. The Bible says obedience is better than sacrifice. So you need to give God 10% of your income. And I teach gross income. Now, so these schools of thought, net income, you give a tithe off, or gross income, you get a tithe off of. But I prefer gross income. The reason being is because I don't want God to bless me back off of net. I want him to bless me back off of gross. Glory to God. And so for those of you who are tithers, I'm going to talk to you first. You need to stop worrying about your cares, financial cares. Any kind of care, you need to roll it over on him. If you need a car to get to work, or you just need a car, or you just want a car, your child has to go to school, you want a better school, you want to bring them out of the public school, you want to put them in the private schools, and you don't have the wherewithal, but yet you're paying your tithes. Well, I tell you, you need to get a hold of Malachi 3 that says he would open you the windows of heaven and pour you out a blessing that you won't have room enough to receive it all, and he will rebuke the devourer for your sake. Well, then you need to declare that. You need to mutter that. You need to say that to yourself instead of sitting up there trying to figure out how you're going to get the money to pay for anything. How are you going to get the money to fix your old broken down car? Father, in the name of Jesus, I thank you for me, a brand new car coming up out of the heavens, because the windows of heaven are open to me. You said you would pour me out a blessing. I thank you that I read somewhere in the word that you're not a man that you should lie, nor the son of man that you should repent. You said it. Not only did you say it, in Malachi you wrote it down. I lay hold to that in my thinking, because it's in your thinking that it comes to pass. See, if it was left up to God, you'd have everything. You'd have it all at one time.
You just be basking in it. David, look, David lets you know how sweet he is. He said he prepares a table before me in the presence of my enemies. What is your enemy? Is your enemy financial lack and slack and not enough? Is your enemy a sickness and disease? Oh, no. On the table that he set before David and the table he set before you is healing, is health. So you get you some health over there. Glory to God. And put that on your plate. Hallelujah. Get wholeness and put that on your plate. I'll never be sick another day in my life. That's what you need to start saying. And I mean, you could be laying up there in the hospital and they're talking about triple, quadruple bypass, you know, heart bypass. Keep saying I'm healed by the stripes of Christ. Himself bore my sicknesses and carried my diseases, and by his stripes, devil, I'm healed. And then get the bond in the devil. You know, Jesus says in Matthew, and I believe it's 19:19, whatever you bind on earth, God will bind it in heaven. Whatever you loose on earth, God will loose it in heaven. But if you don't do that action here on the earth, God can't bind. We said there's nothing that God can't do. There is nothing that God can't do, but you limit him with what your actions are. If you're in partnership with someone and you drop the ball, they may, if they're right up on you, able to catch the ball, and sometimes God will come right on through in spite of. But if they're on the other end of the court, how can they catch the ball? Come on, people. God is not a magician. He's supernatural. And so are you. Glory to God. So we need to work this out, the word. First of all, meditate in the word. Go throughout the word and find healing scriptures that is relevant to you. You only need one. Lord, you said that you want me healed, 3 John 2. You want me healed. And I thank you for it. And then just go off all night thanking him. Go to sleep at night meditating on that. Don't meditate on, I am sick. Meditate on, I am well. Don't meditate on, my husband hates me. My wife hates me. No, meditate on, my wife, my husband love me. My parents love me. I am a smart person. Stop saying you're dumb. I don't care who all said you're dumb. You're not dumb until you say you're dumb. Glory to God. Stop saying that, children. Start saying I'm the brightest and the smartest in the class. Even if you got F's on all down your report card, that is not defining you. Begin to say, I'm going to pass every test. I am able to do more than what I'm doing. You build up your own self-esteem. I remember reading in, I believe it's 2 Samuel 30, when David and his men was out fighting. And I believe it was the Amalekites went into his camp and stole all of his family, all of their families, all of the men's family, all of David's families, and took everything that they had. And the men was just done, you know. I mean, they had cried till they couldn't cry no more. Then they was getting ready to tear David up. And David wept before the Lord and asked him, shall I pursue after this troop that has came and stole my family? He didn't know where they were. And God said, pursue, and you shall recover all. Why did I bring that story up? Because a lot of times we have lost that. We'll just say, oh, well, that's the Lord's will. Have you gone to him like David and asked him, shall I pursue? Now, don't be lazy, because when you're in a fight and you're pursuing, It takes a lot of strength after you done been out fighting all these other wars to come back and fight your own war. See, it's easy to do for other people,
But devil is tired for you. He said, look, I'm tired. I got to go to bed. But the devil ain't saying he's tired and he's going to bed. Guess who he's getting ready to whip up real good? He's getting ready to whip you. And you're allowing it because God has given us a free will. I'm going to say that again. God has given us, mankind, a free will. You can be great if you want to, or you don't have to be great if you don't want to. God wants you great. God wanted David to get back all of his family, all of the men's family, all of their belongings, everything that the Amalekites had taken. He wanted him to get it back. And he told him, pursue, and you shall recover. Oh, he didn't say if you go after him, you might get a couple few things. No, no, that's not what he said. He said, and you shall recover. Oh, glory to God. And David went on like God had told him to, and pursuing. And when they were out there, now he didn't know where he was going to find the family. He didn't even know who came and stole his family. But God had one of the men who had fell sick, one of the Philistines, and he had was left behind. And he said, "If I'll take you to them, provided that you don't give me to my leader, because the leader would have killed him." David and the men, you know, got him better, healed him, gave him water and a little food, some food to eat so he could come to himself. Because not only was he sick, but he had been there for a couple of days without food or water. And he led them to where the people were with his sons and daughters. And I tell you, God, in verse 18, and I'm going to give you the story, 1 Samuel 30, starting at verse 1, and you just read it all the way through to verse 31. Verse 18 says, and David recovered all that the Amalekites had carried away, and David rescued his two wives. And there was nothing lacking to them, neither small nor great, neither sons nor daughters, neither spoil nor anything that they had taken to them. David, glory to God, recovered all. God wants you to recover everything that you have lost. If you lost finances, and you have lost finances, if you're not living on the level that's in your heart and in your mind, and when you write out your bills and you don't have enough money to take care of all of those bills, plus money left over, plus money in to all kinds of accounts for your children and for your children's children, for you and your spouse, glory to God, then you have to recover all of that because somebody has come along and stolen it. And I can tell you who it is. It is the devil himself. And he's a thief and a liar. The same way with your health, same way with your finances. If you are sick and can't get well, you got to live on medication. The devil has stolen and is stealing your health on a continuous basis, and you don't know it, glory to God. But I'm here to let you know you are a David in God's eyes, and God said, go and pursue, and you will recover. Oh, well, I don't know what to do. David didn't know what to do, but he inquired of the Lord. And God said, go. The Holy Ghost went right along with him. The Holy Ghost goes right along with you. Glory to God, glory to God, glory to God. So you can recover everything that the devil has taken. Maybe your nerves is tight. Maybe you're successful in one area and not successful in the other. You can't even lay down and go to sleep at night. The devil has stolen your peace. The devil has stolen your love and your marriage.
The devil has stolen your children or is stealing your children. God says, you will recover all. Now he's going to go and get and slap the devil around. Oh, Lord, take the devil off of poor old me. Get out of that attitude. Stand up because you are a soldier in the army of the Lord. Soldiers are trained to win. Glory to God. It's kill or be killed. I mean, it's just that serious. You'll be the living dead in a marriage without no love. In a marriage to when you're always bickering and arguing and fighting and cutting words and hurting feelings. You're going to pass it on to your children and your children's children, and they're going to pass it on to their children. Look, it can go down to 10 generations, but let the buck stop here. Glory to God. Cut it out of your life. Hallelujah. Get a hold of the word of God and say, I love my wife like Christ loves the church, and she's to say, I honor, obey, and love my husband. Father's not my father nor my mother, but it's me, oh Lord. Standing in the need of prayer, you got to pray your own self out. Hallelujah. Hallelujah. Stop thinking that God's going to come and do it all. He done did it all. He did it all in Genesis. When he breathed the breath of life into your nostrils through Adam, you're able and capable of doing everything, even if you're flat on your back. I remember a time when I was flat on my back. Only thing I could move was my eyeballs, because if I moved anything else, I would have bled to death. But I kept saying, Lord, I thank you that I'm healed by the stripes of Christ. I'm healed by the stripes of Christ. And I said that on the inside. Couldn't say it with no breath. I'm healed by the stripes of Christ. Himself bore my sicknesses and carried my diseases. It's by his stripes I am healed. I am healed. I am healed. I am healed. That's what you got to say. I am healed. Not I'm sick. Everybody come along, you got to tell them you're sick. Describe what the doctor done said. And all that. Cut that out. Cut that conversation completely out. You're giving the okay to Satan and the kingdom of darkness to keep you sick, to keep you poor, to keep you fighting and arguing at life always. You know, if it ain't one thing, it's two. No, you are, and it is that, because that's what you said. You are creating your world. Are you going to do it overnight? Of course not. This is a learning process. Learning process. If you don't want to be broke, stop talking about I'm broke. Some people buy a little bumper and say, I'm off to work, work I go, I'm work, work, work, or I'm broke, or whatever it is. Cut all that out. Stop saying, I don't have no money. Stop it. If you say that, you license the devil to take your money from you. Oh, he's a good thief. See, he steal your eyeballs while you're yet looking at him. You don't even know he's stealing from you. I'm here to let you know. Biblical truths, biblical economics, that you are in agreement with the devil and you don't even know it. You need to walk around saying, I'm blessed in the city. I'm blessed in the country. Deuteronomy 28. You need to get that open and read verses 1 through 14. I'm blessed in the city. I'm blessed in the country. I'm blessed in the works of my hands. If he said you're blessed, then you are blessed. Don't agree with nothing else. If you could look at your bank account and your bank account says negative $300 or $3,000 or $3, that bank account does not define you. The bank account is not greater than the word of God, unless now you exalt your bank account over God's word.
Yeah, Reverend Doctor, but you don't know my situation. Your situation is never greater or more important than the Word of God. The Word of God is God's Spirit. And you can take the Word of God and override and overturn every and any situation that you find not only yourself in, but anybody connected to you and anybody you want to turn around in their situation. If you realize that you're a soldier, if you realize that you're a son of God, you're not a baby. Babies we wait on hand and foot. And if you were God's baby and he's waiting on you hand and foot, when you get up to some age where you can call him Father God, where you can call him Daddy, where you can call him God, then he's expecting you to start speaking. Mm-hmm. Because a child that can't speak, then they have auditory problems or verbal problems, and they got to get healed, right? And so God, now we have to start praying, Lord, cause me to hear your word. Cause me to speak your word only. See, when Jesus was in the earth, he was the sample son. He was our example of how we are to be. It took me a long time to come to this place that I'm talking to you right now. I would have to cancel out my own words all the time. And guess what? I walked around canceling them in front of other people and especially to myself. If I thought a wrong thought, I learned to cast it down. Doesn't he tell us casting down all thoughts and imaginations, then exalt itself higher than the word of God? Let this be your catch-all with those thoughts. When you find yourself thinking about what you don't want, about what's detrimental to you, it's the devil. Cast it down. Cast it out in the name of Jesus. When you open up your bank book, your bank statement, or you call up the bank, I don't even know if they have bank books anymore, or you go to the Mac machine and you want to find an inquiry. When you go, Lord, as I go in the name of Jesus, and you speak to that bank account what you want in there. You loose your angels. You know we have angels surrounding us. Stop accidents. Stop bank accounts from going bad. Stop health from going bad. Bank accounts from going low. Rent to be paid. Mortgages to be paid. Loose your angels, glory to God. Find out that they're not just these little babies that look all cute, little teeny beings that look all cute and what have you with feathers on the back of them. No. One angel can take down this tri-state area. One angel can bless this tri-state area. And one angel can do for you. You have one assigned to you anyway, and not only do you have one, but you have many to support. They're your back office, and they will help you if you know what to do with them. God has blessed us with every spiritual blessing in heavenly places. We already is blessed. We already have that. You already have that home. You already have good relationships. Your children are walking uprightly. Your children do rise up and call you blessed. Find the scriptures that you need, people. Don't be lazy. Come on now. Even when you go to church, if you don't get into the word yourself, when you go to church or you listen to it on, they got preaching on demand. And you know the wonderful thing about God is when you turn it on, they're talking to you. Because that's God's with you every day of the morning, noon, and night. So you don't think he's going to send you over to Frankenstein and you're in here, you can't get your nerves together. No, he's going to have somebody on there talking about peace.
the peace of God that passes all understanding, it will rule your heart. Well, you just take that scripture right there, and you start saying, Father, I thank you that I have your peace, that it rules my heart, that I don't have to worry about anything. Then, of course, you know the devil going to come along. He's going to ruffle something crazy in there, something bad in there. Father, I thank you for giving me the peace of God that rules my heart. I bless you, Father, for the peace. And then you go on about your business, doing whatever you're doing, whether it's your work or your job or whatever, and somebody will say something that will hurt your feelings or get on your last nerve. You want to knock them out. But you'll say, Lord, I thank you for the peace of God. It rules my heart. You see, you're taking the medicine of the word. See, the word will become your medicine. Hallelujah. And just like with the medical profession, they'll tell you, say, now, well, you take this 3 times a day, or you take this one time a day, or that one over there 2x a day. What I suggest that you get the word in your mouth, and also you can not just put it in your mouth, but say it to yourself, murmur it to yourself, meditate it on yourself. Keep saying it and keep saying it and keep saying it till it comes from your mouth, to your throat, to your mind, to your heart. Once it gets inside that heart, you see, every American, I can ask them to recite the alphabet, and they would recite it. A, B, C, D, and they'll go back into when they was in the nursery, kindergarten, first grade, and all that kind of good stuff. And they'll say it all the way up to Z. And they might even say, now I know my ABCs, tell me what you think of me. See, we have to do, now where did they get that from? Where did that concept come from? Of children rehearsing however many alphabets, letters in the alphabet there is. It's either 25, 26, or 27. Don't ask me, because I know numbers. And I know there's only 9 of those, because we 10 of them, because you do need to count the zero. Because if you put a zero in behind 1,000, come on now, or behind 10,000, watch it. Hallelujah, glory to God. Or behind 1,000,000. Now we're saying something. Glory to God. So I know the numbers, but we had to learn the numbers too, but there's only 10 of them. The zero, you just put it in behind other numbers. But with that alphabet, every child in America who went to first grade had to learn that alphabet. He or she had to meditate that. They had to rehearse it over and over in the classroom, and come home to you and rehearse it to you, sing it to you, sing the word to yourself. That's what David was a psalmist. He sang the word to him and won mighty victories. So will you. God wants you. Your mother wants you. Your loved ones want you. I want you. This radio station wants you to win every fight that the devil has come up against you with. Go back and get those things that you have lost and bring them up and put them on the table that God has set before you and say, Lord, I thank you. Oh, glory to God. Here's my marriage. Here's my this. Here's my that. Bless his holy name. I believe I hear them beginning to tell me that my time is about up. Hallelujah. Glory to God. And I want you to know that God loves you, he cares for you. And for those of you who are not tithing, you begin to tithe. Begin to give it to God. Because, you know, let me tell you something. If you want to invest in something, invest in God. And the windows, can you imagine walking around with open heavens? I mean, we need a car so bad. And we were great tithers then, just like we are, like I am now, because my husband is going on to be with the Lord. But let me tell you something. Out of heaven, a car dropped. Hallelujah. The only thing we had to do was get in and drive it.
The insurance was paid for. The car was paid for. It had gas in it. And it was an excellent running car. And all my family and I could get in it with the groceries. I mean, if it could house all, if it could ride all of us around, it was a super big car. And I tell you, it was cleaner than the Board of Health. We had no troubles out of the car. We got a house from Todd. We got love from Todd. We got our children well from Todd. Everything. Why? Because we want to invest in God. He invested in us. Let us invest by. If you love him, you'll give to him. If you don't, then you'll always be looking on the sideline. What can I get out of it? What's in it for me? You know, what's in it for you is eternal life. Glory to God. Starting right here, right now. Glory to God. That's what's in it. It's a good life. Hallelujah. It's a life of peace. It's a life of love. It's a life of joy. Hallelujah. Glory to God. Hallelujah. You'll have a peace, a calm mind. You'll have joy unspeakable. You'll have favor and preferential treatment everywhere you go. You won't be turned down. You won't be turned away because God is always, the Holy Ghost will be right there with you. You see, you'll have a great life. Hallelujah. It's yours for the asking. It's yours for the taking. Hallelujah. Fall in love with him as the prayer was earlier. But if you have never received Jesus Christ as your Lord and Savior, I invite you to come on and join the family of God. You ought to be tired of trying to make it on your own, trying to make a dollar out of 15 cents. You're sick and you can't get well. My God, always fighting and arguing. Always got to be worried about the police running up on you. Always got to be worried about the gangsters running you down. Maybe you're running from some of them. Maybe you in those type of circles. I tell you, with the hand of God, David was pulled out of many of those types of circles. When you're a king and you're a warring king, you're going to find yourself up against spears, and they didn't have shields, you know, guns and cannons and all that kind of stuff. They was hand to hand. The longest thing they had was spears, you know. And so, but whatever the warfare is, God is in that warfare with you, and he'll pick you right up out of it. I remember a young man, he called me because a friend of his was on the run from a group of guys it was a gang. They had vowed that they was going to they was going to kill him. And we prayed, and I said, just hold it in your mind, hold it in your mouth, that he will escape. And glory to God, God rescued that young man. Do you hear me? He rescued that young man. You might need to be rescued from a situation like that. You might be a woman who's in an abusive situation, and you need to be rescued. When you put your hand in the hand of the man that knows how to walk on water and cause you to walk on the water, guess what? You'll come out, and you won't have a scar on you. You could ask David. You could ask anybody in the Bible who has walked with him and talked with him. The book is filled up. Hallelujah. People say, well, those are just Bible stories. Father, open up their eyes that they can see your word and see the answers in your word. Every person who's in the sound of my voice tonight or any night, in Jesus' name, we just thank you for it. When you open that Bible, you don't have to know where to go. And those of you who are scholars and know where to go, go where you know to go in that Bible. But for those of you who don't, God knows where to turn you. Hallelujah. Glory to God. And wherever he turns you, he's going to give you comfort, and he's going to give you rest, and he's going to give you deliverance. He's going to bring you completely out, because he's not a man that he should lie, nor the son of man that he should repent. He wrote it down as he said it. So we who read it
can see his vision. He says, I know the plans I have for you, plans of good and not of evil, to give you a great end. Hallelujah. Hallelujah. Glory to God. He wants to be your heavenly Father. He wants to be your friend. He wants to be your I am, whatever that I am needs to be. If he needs to be your shelter, glory to God. If you're homeless, let him be your shelter. Hallelujah. Hallelujah. If he wants to, if you need him to be that lawyer, you got to go to court, let him be the lawyer in the courtroom. You see, there's a court in heaven, and the devil shows up every day against you and I. And if you don't know about them courts and you don't show up in prayer in the morning, you lose by default. Glory to God. But you're knowing it now because we're sharing this with you. Show up in the morning. In the morning when you wake up, you let your voice be heard by Almighty God by saying, Lord, good morning. This is the day that you have made. I will rejoice and be glad in it. Father, I'm here in the morning. Download to me what you want me to do today. Hallelujah. Repent of any sins that you have done and ask the Lord Jesus to come into your heart right here, right now. Don't wait till tomorrow. Don't wait till next week. Don't wait till you get to church because you'll miss a whole week of him. Hallelujah. Plus, you take a chance if you've never asked the Lord to forgive you for your sins and to make you his. You miss a chance. You're taking a chance on showing up in hell if you die between now and the next time you get to church. But if you'll say this sinner's prayer with me, Lord God, forgive me for my sins. Wash me in the blood of the Lamb. Have mercy on me. I renounce Satan and his kingdom, and I ask the Lord Jesus Christ to come into my heart, take over my life, and be my Savior. In Jesus' name, I pray this over you, and you pray it for yourself. Amen. If you receive Jesus Christ as your Lord and Savior, you can find your parents' church. You can go to your nearest church that you have near you and go in and tell the pastor, I've received the Lord Jesus Christ as my Lord and Savior. Hallelujah. Glory to God. And I want to get to know him. I want to come to church on Sunday. I want to come to Bible study on Friday or Tuesday nights. And get to know God by reading and meditating in your word day and night, night and day, in the afternoon. Read the word. You could pull it up on your radio or your phone because you all have these phones, and I do too. And I tell you, this is, we should have been in the clouds. We should have, look at here, we should have been reading the word from the clouds. I love the books. I'm still a book person, but it is so easy when you can pull the Bible up and listen to the Word of God no matter where you are. And so God bless you real good. Father, bless them and bless them indeed and enlarge their territory, all of them. In Jesus' name we pray. Amen. Glory to God. Amen. And amen. Praise God. God bless you. God bless you. God bless you. God bless you.

Here's a song that I wrote about 3 weeks ago. Every once in a while, I like to write something to my creator because I believe in him. We need you right now.

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0: When you're standing at a crossroads.
1: When you're standing at a crossroads.
0: What do you do?
1: What do you do?
0: Real sweet, when a fork is in the road.
1: When a fork is in the road. What do you do?
0: When the world is on your shoulders.
1: When the world is on your shoulders. What do you do?
0: When your back is up against the wall.
1: When your back is up against the wall.
0: Come on.
1: What do you do?
0: What do you do?
1: What do you do?
0: You hold on.
1: You hold on.
0: And keep the faith.
1: And keep the faith.
0: Tell somebody on your row, say,
1: keep the faith.
0: Come on, tell somebody sitting around you, keep the faith.
1: Keep the faith.
0: Come on, encourage somebody else, keep the faith.
1: Keep the faith.
0: Come on, where do you look? When there's nowhere else to look.
1: When there's nowhere else to look.
0: Where do you turn?

0: 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Keep the faith. Keep the faith.
1: Comes a time in every believer's life when trials are going to come, but God said, I will not leave you comfortless, so be encouraged.

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0: Well, praise the Lord, everybody. In Jesus' name, we thank God and we bless the Lord Jesus Christ for another opportunity to come to you with the word of the Lord in the name of Jesus. Amen. I thank God for everyone that is on the broadcast or listening in Jesus' name. We want to give honor, amen, unto our Lord and Savior Jesus Christ. And we want to thank God for everybody on WTMR Broadcasting Station, everyone that has had the participation in what's going on in the world today and the gospel that is being preached through there. Amen. They're a great ministry and a great radio broadcasting station. It is truly a blessing in Jesus' name to be a part of the station in the name of the Lord Jesus Christ. Amen. We give honor unto our God, and we're going to go ahead and pray in Jesus' name. Amen. That God will have his way in the name of the Lord Jesus Christ. We thank you and bless the Lord for your listening ears in Jesus' name. Heavenly Father, we thank you, and we give you praise and honor, for you are God alone. And there is none higher than you, my Lord. You are the mighty God. You are the Prince of Peace. You are the everlasting Father. Amen. In Jesus' name, we thank you, Father, for your blessings you bestowed upon us physically, mentally, financially, and above all things, Holy Ghost, spiritually. We thank you, Father God, for these, thy people that is on this broadcast listening, and everyone on the broadcast station that is working. We pray that you will bless each and every one of them in the mighty name of Jesus. Father God, I must decrease while you increase. Father, have your way on this morning. Move by your spirit and by your power. Let your healing virtue flow throughout the lines in Jesus' name. Hallelujah. Let your power, amen, flow throughout this broadcasting station right now in the mighty name of Jesus. We decree and declare it by faith. In the name of the Lord Jesus Christ, we thank you and we give you praise. Amen, amen. Amen, somebody. We give thanks unto the Lord Jesus for what he's doing in these last and perilous times that we are living in. Amen. It is so important that we, amen, be ready to meet our God because he is soon to come. Amen. We are preparing ourselves in Jesus' name through Christ Jesus. Amen. To be ready to go back with him because one day, he's going to crack the sky, and we're going to see him. And the Bible said, and as we shall see him as he is, and we shall be like him. Amen. So we thank God, and we bless the Lord Jesus Christ. Amen for the word of God. Our text on this morning is words matter. Amen. Words matter. How many know that words matter, that what we say out of our mouths and what we do and how we handle our words, amen, it counts. It matters with God and with the kingdom of the Most High God. Amen. We're going to come to you, amen, with this word as the Holy Spirit lead and guide us in the name of the Lord and concerning this subject, words matter. Amen. We thank God and we bless the Lord Jesus Christ. We're going to have a definition, amen, coming from Prophetess Grant. In Jesus' name, amen. We thank God for you, Prophetess Grant. You ready? God bless you. Go ahead in Jesus' name.
1: Amen. Mm-hmm. Good morning, everybody. Amen. I'm going to give you a definition from words matter.
2: Yes.
1: Words matter. In the Bible, words hold immense power to create or destroy, reflecting the heart's condition and carrying eternal weight. Because death and life are in the power of the tongue. Speech is used to either build or heal and brain life, or to damage, curse, and cause destruction. Reflections of the heart. Jesus taught that out of the abundance of the heart, the mouth speaks, meaning our words reveal our true spiritual character.
2: Yes.
1: There's accountability. Jesus warned that people will be held accountable for every careless word on the day of judgment. Also, power of the tongue. Yes. Similar to a small spark setting a forest on fire. The tongue has a disproportionate, massive impact on life. Amen? A disproportionate, massive impact on life. Constructive person. Believers are urged to use words, yes, for edification, to build up, give grace, and offer encouragement. Also, truth and wisdom. Godly speech is characterized by truth, integrity, peace, loving, and discretion. In short, biblical words matter. Amen. In short, biblical words matter because they reflect the heart, shape lives, and are directly tied to our accountability before God. Amen.
0: Amen. We thank God for that definition in Jesus' name. Amen. Amen. Because God, amen, looks at the words that we say. How many know that the words that we say either will build us or will tear us down in Jesus' name? Even those that are around us, amen, that we speak, amen, if we speak positive words, people around us, amen, also will be blessed, and people that we speak negatively will also be torn down. But we have to realize and understand that God is looking for positivity because God is a positive God. And what he does is always positive. Amen. That goes with deliverance. That goes with healing. Amen. That goes with salvation. Whatever we think in our hearts and whatever we say out of our minds and out of our mouths, amen, determines what we receive from God. Amen. It determines whether we be healed, whether we be delivered, or whether we be set free. Amen. Determines in the words how we speak them in positively. But negative words will cause us to lose out every time because God cannot move, amen, and negativity. He only moves in that which is positive. Amen. So we thank God and we bless the Lord Jesus Christ. We're going to begin to start the word of the Lord. Amen. As the Holy Spirit lead us in Jesus' name. Amen. In the book of Daniel, amen. Praise God. 10th chapter, amen, to 10th verse. Amen. Praise God. Let us begin to read that prophetess Grant to 12 in Jesus' name. Yes.
1: And behold. And hand touched me.
0: Listen, Daniel said, a hand touched me.
1: Which set me upon my knees. And upon the palms of my hands. And he said unto me.
0: Oh, Daniel.
1: A man greatly beloved. Understand the words.
0: Listen, he said, understand the words.
1: That I speak to you. And stand upright.
0: And I want you to stand upright.
1: For unto thee. Am I now sent.
0: Why?
1: And when he had spoken.
0: This word unto me.
1: I stood up trembling.
0: Because words matter. And when Daniel heard the words of the angel of the Lord Jesus Christ, they began to put fear upon him. But it was a positive fear. Amen. It was a fear, amen, of great power and great anointing that came from this angel of the Lord. What did it say in verse 12?
1: Then said he unto me. Fear not.
0: He said, fear not.
1: Daniel,
0: don't be afraid.
1: For from the first day. That thou didst set thine heart. To understand. And to chasten thyself. Before thy God. Thy words were heard.
0: Listen, he said, thy words, because the words that was being spoken by Daniel, the words that thou hast spoken.
1: Thy words were heard. And he said, I am come. For your words.
0: See, the words determines your deliverance. Your words determine your blessing. Glory to God. Because when Daniel began to speak positive words, amen, unto God, amen, God was moved by that. He sent his messenger to Daniel to speak to him and let him know, Daniel, the words that you are speaking are positive words. I need to hear positivity coming out of your mouth. Glory to God. In the day that you set your heart to understand, glory to God. You see, we got to understand at the same time we speak good words unto the Father and to the kingdom of God that determines our deliverance. Amen. Our salvation, our healing. Glory to God. We have to have a positive attitude. Amen. So we began in Jesus' name just by showing in the scriptures where Daniel's words had moved God, and we can move God too by the words that we speak, by the words that we say. Amen, will determine your deliverance, will determine your healing. Glory to God, will determine your financial blessing, will determine whether your children be saved or not, whether your neighbors get saved, whether those that are without, amen, that you've been praying about and praying for, glory to God, would be delivered. Glory to God. It determines the words that we say. Come on, let's get the scriptures and see what it says. Amen.
1: Right now, we're going to Proverbs 18 and 21.
0: We're going into scriptures.
1: Proverbs 18 and 21.
0: Yes.
1: Proverbs 18 and 21.
0: Uh-huh.
1: The Bible reads.
0: What does scripture say?
1: Death and life.
0: The Bible said death and life.
1: Are in the power of
0: the tongue. In the power of the tongue.
1: And they that love it.
0: And they that love it.
1: Shall eat the fruit thereof.
0: Glory to God. Death and life, the Bible says, are in the power of the tongue. So we see, praise God, we can either speak death or we can either speak life. Amen. But we prefer, God said, I prefer that you speak life. Amen. Because if you speak life, you're going to eat the fruit of that life. You're going to eat the fruit of that. But if you speak negative words or speak, amen, the words of death, then you're going to eat the spirit of death, glory to God, or the words pertaining to death, glory to God, amen. But you see, God wants us to speak positive words, because positive words determines your blessing. It determines where you go. It determines how long, how your feet, what your footsteps stepped into, amen. It determines when the scripture says the footsteps of a righteous man are ordered by the Lord, amen, or whether your footsteps are ordered by Satan, glory to God. But God wants our footsteps, our steps to be ordered by him. How? By speaking life, glory to God, by speaking positive words that moves God. Hallelujah to God. Glory. We want to speak words that bring forth life. Glory to God. Come on, where we at? Glory to God. Thank you, Jesus.
1: We're going to stay in Proverbs, and we're going to get 12 and 18.
0: Come on. Follow us in the scripture.
1: We're going to stay in Proverbs, and we're going to get 12 and 18.
0: Follow us. Glory to God. Come on.
1: Where the Bible reads on this
0: There
1: is that.
0: There is that.
1: Speaketh like the piercing.
0: Speaketh like the piercing.
1: Of a sword.
0: Of a sword.
1: But the tongue.
0: Of the wise.
1: Is health.
0: See that? You see what the scripture says? Amen. The Bible said, read that one more time. Then go here. What it say? Mm-hmm.
1: There is.

0: piercing of a sword.
1: Oh, glory to God, like the piercing of a sword.
0: But the tongue of the wise.
1: Like the Bible said, but the tongue of the wise.
0: Is health.
1: It brings forth health, those positive words. There's words, amen, that are spoken are positive, that are good words, words of love and words of compassion, words of joy, amen, words of brotherly love, that's kindness, virtue. These are the words that bring forth good health. They bring not only help to yourself, but it'll bring help to those that hear you. Glory to God. Amen, somebody. This is how God wants to operate in the house of God. This is how he wants to operate in your body, operate in your spirit, operate in your mind, operate in your heart. Glory to God. Oh, my spirit of God. Hallelujah. What did it say? Come on, Jesus.
0: Right now, we're going to be in Ephesians
1: 4:29. Yes.
0: Let's get Ephesians 4:29.
1: Hallelujah. What did it say here?
0: With the Bible, read on this wise.
1: Yes.
0: Let no corrupt communication.
1: All right, here we go. And this is talking about, we're talking about the piercing of negative words. Words that will cause you to lose your blessing. Words that will put you, amen, your blessings far from you. But the Bible says what?
0: Let no corrupt communication.
1: He said, let no corrupt communication
0: proceed out of your mouth.
1: Proceed out of your mouth.
0: But that which is good.
1: He said, but that which is good.
0: To the use of edifying.
1: To the use of edifying.
0: That it may minister grace.
1: That it may minister grace.
0: Unto the hearer.
1: Unto the hearer. So we see here, praise God, let no corrupt communication proceed out of your mouth. In other words, don't let no negative words come out of your mouth against your neighbor. Glory to God. Only speak that which is good over your neighbor or your over your children. Amen. We know some people, amen, will speak negative over their children. You'll never amount to be anything. And they say that you, amen, you'll never become nothing. You're not smart. You're weak. No, this is not the words we want. This is not the kind of communication we want with our children or with anyone. We want to have a communication with them, amen, even though they may be out of order, we still want to speak good words over them. We want to speak words that are positive words, of deliverance words, and amen, words that will bring them up, not tear them down. Glory to God. But it says, proceeded out of your mouth. Glory to God. These words come out of the mouth. But the Bible says, but that which is good. See, that's what we want. We want to speak those good words, those words that carry weight, those words that carry power, those words that carry deliverance for his people. Glory to God. Amen. To the user, to the use of the edifying. God wants his church, he wants his people to be edified. In other words, he wants them to know the truth. And the only way we're going to be able to teach the truth is we got to speak words that are positive words that will bring deliverance to them, that will bring salvation to them, praise the Lord, that it may minister grace unto the hearer. That's why the word of God said, not only you going to be blessed, but the ones that hear you are going to be blessed because of the positive words that you speak. Glory to God. Come on, prophetess. Let's get it. Glory to the Most High.
0: Right now, we're going to be in St. Matthew.
1: Hallelujah.
0: We're going to get 12:36.
1: Glory to the Most High. Thank you.
0: Let's go to St. Matthew and get 12:36 and 37.
1: Yes. Glory to God. Mm-hmm.
0: Where the Bible reads on
1: this. Yeah, what Jesus said. Come on.
0: But I say unto you.
1: Jesus said, but I say unto you.
0: That every idle word.
1: He said, but every idle word.
0: That men shall speak.
1: That men shall say.
0: They shall give an account.
1: They shall do what?
0: Give an account.
1: They got to give an account.
0: Thereof. In the day of judgment.
1: In the day of judgment. So we want to make sure that our words that we speak are good words. Yes. Words that will bring joy. Words that will bring peace. Words that will help. Amen. Deliver people and get deliverance. Words, amen, of voluntarily, amen, giving our help to those that need help. Glory to these are the words that God wants, and these are the words that are going to judge us. But the words that are negative, hallelujah to God, we're going to be judged according to them too. Glory to God. Amen. Saying things of people that we shouldn't be saying. The words matter. Glory to God. What it says here?
0: 37.
1: Uh-huh.
0: For by
1: your words.
0: Thou shalt be justified.
1: He said, by our words we shall be what?
0: Justified.
1: Justified.
0: And by thy words.
1: And by thy words.
0: Thou shalt be condemned.
1: So there's two types of words being spoken here. There's a word of positivity. There's a word of negativity. Jesus said we're going to be judged according to them. Glory to God. Amen. Every word that we say, every idle word that we say comes out of our mouths or come out of our hearts. Amen. Praise God. It's being written down. It is being recorded, amen, against us, whether they are good or whether they are bad. Amen. Those words, amen, are being written down because

0: are the words that are going to either bless us or they're going to be the words that's going to condemn us. Hallelujah to God. So we want to make sure that we speak words, amen, praise God, that are righteous, that are true, amen, that are of love and of virtue, glory to God, and of peace, amen, glory to God. What did it say here? Come on.
1: We're going to get one.
0: Glory to God.
1: Let's go to Psalms and get 141 and 3.
0: Yes. Psalms 141 and 3.
1: The Bible reads on this.
0: Bible says, set a watch.
1: Oh, Lord.
0: Oh, Lord.
1: Before my mouth. Keep the door of my lips.
0: Keep the doors of my lips. Read it again. Let's read that one more time.
1: Glory to God. Set a watch.
0: Listen to what the scripture said. He said what? Set a watch.
1: Oh, Lord. Before my mouth.
0: Well, that means sometimes God got to do. See, we want God. David was saying, Lord, set a watch. In other words, bless me to speak the right words at the right time. Bless me to take, amen, recess first before I speak a word, amen, that is not of you, Father. Let me think about what I'm going to say first. Set a guard, amen, praise God, a watch at my mouth. What did it say?
1: Oh, Lord. Before my mouth. Keep the door.
0: Of
1: my lips.
0: Amen. So God is saying, amen, keep a guard there. Amen. If something negative is about to come out of my mouth, Father, bless me to realize it first before I say it. Glory to God, because I know if I say a negative word, that's going to be a word against me. And those words are being written down. So God is going to judge me according, amen, to what I say. Glory, whether it be positive or negative. But bless me to speak that which is positive, Lord. Amen. So set, amen, praise God, amen, a guard at my lips. Glory to God, so that I can speak the words that are correct in your sight. Because I want to be blessed, and I want those that are around me to be blessed. Glory to God. But I know that, praise God, if I speak a negative word, it is not going to be a blessed word. But it's going to be a word of integrity, word of fighting, word of, amen, disagreement, a word, amen, that brings on a fight, that brings on, amen, a turmoil, brings on problems, glory to God, with my neighbor. Amen. But God said no. Amen. But a good word turns away wrath. Glory to God. So that we want to speak a good word. We don't want to kindle the fire even more than what it is. Come on, prophetess. Let's go.
1: We're going to be going to Proverbs 15, 1 to 4.
0: Yes, Lord.
1: Get Proverbs 15, and we're going to read 1 to 4, where the Bible reads on this wise. Mm-hmm. A soft answer.
0: Bible said, listen to what the Word of God said. Amen. The Bible says what?
1: A soft answer.
0: A soft answer.
1: Turn away wrath.
0: You hear what the Word of God said?
1: A soft answer.
0: I would say a soft, not a word.
1: Not an answer
0: that's going to flake somebody.
1: A soft answer.
0: On what they said to you.
1: A soft
0: answer. And we fight back.
1: A soft answer.
0: With a hard word, glory to God.
1: A soft answer.
0: That will cause conflict.
1: A soft answer.
0: That will cause a problem.
1: A soft answer.
0: That will cause a fight.
1: A soft answer.
0: To come about.
1: A soft
0: answer. But he said a soft answer.
1: Turn away the wrath,
0: even though you see wrath coming. You see the enemy coming with his wrath and coming with his negative words. Glory to God. But on your part, we're supposed to say, listen, Lord, amen, I see what's about to happen, so I'm going to use a soft answer. Glory to God.
1: It's going to turn away that wrath.
0: Because, go ahead, what it say?
1: But grievous words.
0: Well, he said grievous words.
1: Stir up anger.
0: They're going to stir up that anger. If I come back, amen, at the individual, amen, praise God, with a grievous word. Because I know that she wants to get a fight going on. And amen, and they feel like they want to get something going on. I'm going to come back at them, praise the Lord. But he said, no. She said a soft answer turns away wrath.
1: But grievous words. Stir up anger.
0: It's going to stir up that. It's going to be harsh words. Harsh words, they're going to stir up, glory to God, that anger. And before you know it, you'll be out there fighting. Before you know it, you'll be out there rumbling with somebody, or you'll be out there conversing words, amen, that is not positive words, but they're negative words coming out of our mouths. And the angel of the Lord standing there listening and writing these words down from each party about these words that are coming out of their mouth when they should have turned, somebody should have turned and said no, amen, a soft answer turneth, amen, away wrath. Glory to God. And we're supposed to know that as children of the Most High God, we're supposed to know, amen, when we are to turn away from that which is angry and choose peace. Glory to God. But some of us are not that way. So what God is going to do, he's going to write those words down. And when the last day comes, he's going to say, well, you didn't stop that. Amen. They just fight that quarrel that was going on with your neighbor. But you went on and you go right on in there with them, and you kept that same attitude they had, and you began to fight, and you began to converse words that are not positive words. So therefore, I could not move on your behalf because you kept on, glory to God, amen, feeding into, amen, the wrath and the anger of words instead of doing what?
1: Turning away
0: from it and having a soft answer. Turn up away. Amen. Amen. Turn up away. Wrath. You would hear what the word
1: turn
0: of God said. It turned up away wrath. But a grievous word.
1: Stir up anger.
0: It's going to stir up that anger. See, that we don't want no anger now.
1: Amen.
0: We don't want that. We want God, amen, to give peace in a situation. Come on, what it says.
1: The tongue of the wise.
0: Listen what it says. The tongue of the wise now.
1: Use it knowledge.
0: Okay. You see what the word of God, he said the tongue of the wise.
1: Use it knowledge.
0: Not the unwise.
1: The tongue of the wise.
0: See, the one that's unwise is the one that came with the negative word from the beginning.
1: The tongue of the wise.
0: But he said the tongue of the saints of God and them that are wise.
1: Useth knowledge aright.
0: But the mouth of fools.
1: Pour out foolishness.
0: They're going to pour out foolishness. Glory to God. And we don't have no time for no foolishness. Glory to God. We only have time for that which is positive. Amen. Just like some people may get up there and they debate one another. And before you know, they're on the ground fighting one another. Because one won't agree with the other. Glory to God. And God ain't in that rival. He ain't in that mess. Glory to God. Amen. He ain't in that foolishness. God said, amen. Let us. What did he say? What?
1: The tongue of
0: he
1: the
0: said,
1: wise.
0: The tongue of the wise.
1: Uses knowledge aright.
0: They uses knowledge.
1: All right. But the mouth of fools. Pouring out foolishness.
0: They're going to pour out that foolishness. Glory to God. And we don't have time for that. Come on.
1: The eyes of the Lord. Are in every place.
0: He said the eyes of the Lord are in every place. That means no matter listen, where you at, what you doing, what you're saying, God's eyes can see what you're doing and what you're saying. Come on, what does it say here?
1: The eyes of the Lord are in every place.
0: In every place.
1: Beholding the evil.
0: Listen what it says. And beholding the evil.
1: And the good.
0: So at the same time, God is watching the evil and he's watching the good at the same time. Glory to God. We can't get away with nothing with God. Amen. God is writing down the evil, and he's writing down the good.
1: Yes.
0: So we might as well do good. Amen. Praise God. With our neighbor. Amen. So God can write down that which is good only about us. Glory to God. I know some things we don't always pass the test. And we don't always get by, amen, on what the word of God said. Glory to God. But if you get out of the way of the scripture, glory to God, then you need to repent right away for it. So that thing can be wiped slate clean. What does it say, Proverbs?
1: A wholesome tongue.
0: Glory to God. The Bible said a wholesome tongue.
1: Is a tree of life.
0: Is a tree of what?
1: Life.
0: Death.
1: Life.
0: Sickness.
1: Life.
0: Amen. Glory to God. Unholy.
1: Of life.
0: He said a what?
1: Wholesome tongue.
0: A wholesome tree.
1: A wholesome tongue. Is a tree of life.
0: So we want to have that tree of life walking with us, in us. Glory to God, because it said a wholesome tongue. That wholesome tongue.
1: Is a tree of life.
0: That wholesome tongue brings joy. It brings peace. It keeps, amen, trouble away. Glory, when you see it, God will give you wisdom to see it before you get to it. And he'll have you to, amen, override before you get there. Amen. He makes it what? Holy. Glory to God. He'll bring healing in the midst of it. Yes, he will. He'll do it. Right in the midst of it, he'll bring healing. What did it say? Come on.
1: A wholesome tongue.
0: It's a tree of life.
1: But perverseness.
0: Oh, here we go now. But perverseness.
1: Therein. Is a breach in the spirit.
0: It's a breach there. There's a turning around. Amen. We know how. Amen. When a baby is born, breach is born backside out first. Glory to God. But this is the way it is right here. Amen. Ain't no joy, no peace, no love, nowhere. Glory to God. Everything is being born back with its breach now. Amen. It's clogged up. Glory to God. Why? Because we allow it to be that way. Instead of choosing good over evil, we chose evil over good. Glory to God. And God said, listen, I want you to be wise in your doing, wise in your sayings, wise amen, in everything you go forth to do. Why? Because words matter. Come on, somebody. What did it say here, Prophet Dwayne? Words matter.
1: Yes. Amen. Right now we're going to James 3.
0: Words matter.
1: And we're going to get 5 and 6.
0: Words will determine whether you get a healing. Words will determine your faith got to be mixed up with those words. Glory to God. And if we're not, praise God, at the right standing with God in the scriptures, according to the words that we feel and think in our hearts and minds, amen, God cannot move. See, God moves by faith. He moves by faith and moves by the words that we say. Come on, somebody. That's how he moves. God moves on how we express ourselves in the spirit. Glory to God. Remember now, God said, I'm a spirit. God is a spirit, and they that worship him must worship him in spirit and truth. That means that God can't move in negativity. Come on, somebody. Where we at here?
1: We're going to go to James. We're going to get 3 and 5. We're going to read the 8.
0: Come on, what it says?
1: James 3:5-8. Even so the tongue.
0: Listen what James said. Even so the tongue.
1: Is a little member.
0: It's a very small member.
1: And boasts of great things.
0: Boasts of great things.
1: Behold. How great.
0: A matter.
1: A little fire kindled.
0: Let me read that one more time. So what?
1: Even so the tongue.
0: Even so the tongue, the Bible says. It's a little small member.
1: And boasts of great things.
0: Thinking about boasting and talking about what I got and what they don't have and what I got. Amen. I got more than you. Amen. I'm more anointed than you. I got more knowledge than you. Amen. I'm deeper than you. Glory to God. That tongue get the boasting about his own self. Glory to God. We got to realize that you ain't getting nothing, amen, other than what God gave you. Glory to God, because you ain't getting it alone. Glory to God. Before you picked the scripture, you ain't had no understanding what the Holy Scripture was saying. Glory to God, until the Holy Ghost came and taught you all things. Glory to God. So we don't have no reason to boast about how much power we got and how much word we got. Glory to God. We got to understand that it's God that do it, not the tongue. What does it say here?
1: Even so the tongue.
0: Is a little member.
1: And boasts of great things.
0: Behold.
1: How great.
0: A matter.
1: A little fire kindled. And the tongue is a fire.
0: That thing will set the whole course of nature on fire. Yes, it will. Amen. That's why we got to be careful how we speak. How we say words, what we say out of our mouths, glory to God, because that tongue can get ruly. It can get real ruly, glory to God, and think of his own self and boast about his own self. Come on, what it says.
1: And the tongue is a fire. A world of iniquity.
0: You hear what the word of God said? It's a world of iniquity. Come on now. It's a world of sin.
1: That's what he said.
0: That tongue, praise God, to bring forth sin, speak sin, do sin. Glory to God, you know what sin is. I ain't got to point no sin out. We all know what sin is. Glory to God, is a work of the flesh. It's a work of the mind. It's a work of the tongue. It's a work of the eye. It's a work of your hands, your feet, your soul. That tongue, amen, will set the whole course of nature on fire. What did it say? Come on.
1: And the tongue is a fire. A world of iniquity.
0: A world of sin. Come on.
1: So is the tongue. Among our members.
0: That means that God put the tongue right along with everything that's in the body.
1: Yeah.
0: Amen, somebody. Sometimes we may have a tongue, or that means we have maybe a person, amen, among you in your congregation, on your job, or in a store, that will cause conflict because they are evil. Glory to God. And their tongue is full of iniquity. Come on, what does it say here?
1: So is the tongue. Among our members.
0: That it defileth the whole body. That tongue will defile the whole body. That sin that's in the tongue, amen, it'll defile the whole temple. And you know what the scripture said in 3, amen, 1 Corinthians 3 and 16 and 17 said, know ye not that you are the temples of God, and that the Spirit of God dwelleth in you. And verse 17 said, but if any man defile the temple of God, him shall God destroy. For the temple of God is holy, which temples we are. We are the temples of God. And this is what the word of God says. What does it say? Go ahead.
1: So the tongue is among our members. That it defileth the whole temple. And setteth on fire.
0: The course of nature.
1: And it is set on fire
0: of hell. Glory to God from Zion. You hear this word? Amen. That's why we got to be very careful what we say out of our mouths, what words we speak, what words we come up with. Glory to God. We need to take, amen, a thought first before we speak it. Glory to God. Because that same word that we speak, glory to God, is either going to condemn us or it's going to even judge us. Glory to God. What did it say here?
1: For every kind of beast.
0: For every kind of beast.
1: And of bird.
0: And of bird.
1: And of serpent.
0: And of serpents.
1: And of things in the sea.
0: And of things in the sea.
1: It's tame.
0: Listen, you hear what the word of God said there? He said all of these different creations that God made, he said their tongues are tamed.
1: And have been tamed of mankind.
0: And have been tamed of mankind.
1: But the tongue.
0: Amen. But the tongue.
1: Can no man tame.
0: Listen what the word of God said. The Bible said no man can contain, amen, can train the tongue of a man. What did it say?
1: It is an unruly evil.
0: It is an unruly evil.
1: Full of deadly poison.
0: Come on here. So God is trying to tell us we ought to take thought what we say out of our mouths. Glory to God. And if there's something there that is not of God that we keep, so we need to hit our knees and say, Lord, deliver me from this thing to where I cannot keep my mouth shut and I can't stop saying what I say. Lord, I need you to help me with my tongue. Father, it's a small member, Father, but I need you to move anything that's not like you out of my heart. Come on here.
1: Therefore, bless we God.
0: Even the Father.
1: And therefore curse we men.
0: Which are made after the similitude of God.
1: Out of the same mouth. Proceed the blessing.
0: Looking with the word of God down. Hear this word. Hear it now. Hear it real good now. He said what?
1: Out of the same mouth.
0: Receive a blessing.
1: And curse.
0: You hear that? Glory to God. That same mouth. Glory to God. A blessing come out of it or a curse can come out of it. What is that?
1: James said, my brethren. These things.
0: They ain't supposed to be. You ain't supposed to be speaking these negative words. Glory to God. When we speak negative words and we speak words that is not as contrary to heaven, amen, God is writing that stuff down. Amen. Glory to God, and is working against us instead of for us. Amen. We need to speak words because words matter. Glory to God, on what we say determines how we get delivered, how we get healed. Amen. If I keep on saying I can't get healed, I ain't going to never be healed of this ailment. Glory to God. That's exactly what's going to happen. You ain't going to never get healed, and you ain't going to never get your deliverance. Why? Because your tongue keeps speaking lies, and it keeps speaking things. Amen. Praise God that is not of heaven. We got to say it out of our mouth. One day, God going to deliver me. I am healed. By his stripes, I am healed. Glory to God, for God so loved the world that he gave his only begotten Son, that whosoever believeth in him should not perish, but have everlasting life. Glory to God. These are the words we want to say. Glory to God, for God shall bless me according to his riches and glory. These are the blessings we want. This is how we want to speak God's word. Amen. So we can get a deliverance, so we can get a healing in our blessings. And everything that we go forth to do, we get a blessing. We get a healing. Some of us need a healing in our finances. Glory to God. Amen. Glory to God. And God said we got to speak good words over that so God can heal those finances. Y'all ain't going to talk to me here. Amen. That's why I say the end of the words, amen, they matter. Come on, probably have problems with.
1: Mm-hmm. Right now, we're in St. Luke. Woo. We're going to get 6 and 45.
0: Glory to God, words matter.
1: St. Luke 6 and 45, where the Bible reads on the
0: amen, side. Glory to God.
1: A good man.
0: Hallelujah. What did it say?
1: A good man. Out of the good treasure. Of his heart.
0: Let's sit down. Give me that chapter and verse again.
1: St. Luke 6:45.
0: Uh-huh. Go ahead.
1: A good man.
0: Bible said what?
1: A good man.
0: God, and the first thing Jesus said out of his mouth right here in this verse, he said, a good man.
1: Out of a good treasure.
0: Of his heart.
1: Bring it forth. That which is good.
0: So whatever's in the heart determines what's going to come out of your mouth.
1: Help us, God.
0: Amen, somebody. That's what's going to come out of your mouth. If you got a heart of gold, you're not going to be saying, he got a heart of gold. Amen. She got a heart of gold. Amen. A heart of silver. Amen. Pure silver. Glory to God. Amen. Amen. And this is how God wants us to be. He wants us to have hearts of love and of compassion. Amen. What does it say? A good man.
1: a good man,
0: uh-huh,
1: out of the good treasure.
0: Out of the good treasure.
1: Of his heart.
0: Of his heart.
1: Bring it forth.
0: Bring it forth.
1: That which is good.
0: That which is good.
1: And an evil man.
0: And an evil man.
1: Out of the evil treasure.
0: Now, Jesus talking about an evil man. Now, there's two distinct people here. There's a man of good, there's a man of evil. Come on, what do you say?
1: And an evil man.
0: Evil man.
1: Out of the evil treasure.
0: Out of the evil treasure.
1: Of his heart.
0: Of his heart.
1: Bring it forth.
0: Bring it forth.
1: That which is evil.
0: That which is evil. Every time you turn around, you're going to say something evil. Because the Bible said that an evil man can't sleep at night except he do something wrong. Then he'll go to sleep. But see, that evil that's in that mouth, in that tongue, will cause him, amen, to lose his soul. Because every time you turn around, he's talking about something negative against his neighbor. Glory to God. Trying to figure out what he going to do. Who he going to rob and who he going to steal from. Glory to God. Amen. Who he going to do some harm to? How he going to get his drugs? How he going to get, amen, his fix for the night? Glory to God. There's nothing but constant evil out of his treasure. What did it say?
1: Mm-hmm. For of the abundance of the heart.
0: Of the abundance of the heart.
1: His mouth speaketh.
0: His mouth speaketh. Glory to God. Amen. Hallelujah. Amen. His mouth is going to speak, amen, things, amen, that's contrary to, amen, God Almighty. See, God wants us to speak words that are going to be blessed upon us and those that hear us. Amen. We got to go in already stepping in, praise God, with, amen, with a positive mind. If you're coming into a service, girl, your mind should be already set to receive. Amen. And to believe. Amen. If you're going to, amen, a hospital, the doctor give you a bad report. Amen. You should be already having your mind that I'm already healed. Glory to God from Zion. Amen, somebody. Oh, you may be going for a job. Glory to God. They got your resume. They looked your resume over, and they called you in for a second interview. You should be already having your mind, I got that job. Yeah. Hallelujah. That's what you call, amen, positive thinking. Amen, because you're thinking positively over yourself and those that hear you. What did it say, Prophet Grant?
1: 46. And why call ye me?
0: And why call ye me?
1: Lord, Lord.
0: Lord, Lord.
1: And do not the things which I say.
0: And don't do the things that I tell you. Glory to God. Amen. If I tell you, amen, to speak words that are good, amen, and not words that are negative, amen, you going to, why don't you do it? Amen, somebody.
1: That's what he said.
0: Amen. You can't depend on nobody else. Glory to God. Amen. To think positive for you, you got to think it for yourself. Glory to God. Amen, somebody. You can have somebody praying for you, praying over you, and praying over you positively. But in order for them, you to get that blessing, you got to be thinking the same way they thinking. Glory to God. To get that blessing. Amen. To get that move from God. Amen. What did it say, Prophet Grant?
1: We going to Matthew, St. Matthew 15.
0: Glory to God.
1: And 18.
0: Listen what the word of God says.
1: Matthew 15 and 18.
0: Amen. Listen what it says.
1: Matthew 15. And 18,
0: yeah,
1: and we're going to read to 20.
0: Listen to what it says. Listen to what Jesus said here.
1: St. Matthew 15 uh-huh. and 18.
0: Yes.
1: But those things.
0: Listen, he said, but those things.
1: Which proceed out of the mouth.
0: Which proceedeth out of the mouth.
1: Come forth.
0: Come forth.
1: From the heart.
0: It's going to come from the heart. Whatever you say. Whatever I say, it's going to come from the heart. Glory to God. Whether it's good or whether it's bad. So whatever we say, if I say something bad, it's already in the heart. Glory to God. If I speak positive things and things that's blessed, amen, that's in my heart to speak it. Glory to God. Come on, what is that?
1: But those things which proceed out of the mouth
0: uh-huh.
1: come from the heart.
0: Yes.
1: And they defile the man.
0: And they defile the man.
1: For out of the heart.
0: For out of the heart.
1: Proceedeth evil thoughts.
0: Proceedeth evil thoughts.
1: Murders.
0: Adulteries.
1: Fornication. False witness. Blasphemy.
0: See, these are the things that are negative. That's what's coming out of the man's heart. Amen. Glory to God that's going to condemn him. Amen. And cause him to lose his blessing. Because God can't move in all this here stuff here. We either going to get rid of it. Amen. Or we going to keep it. And if we get rid of it, God said, I'm bless you if you get rid of it. But if you keep holding on to it, you can't get no blessing. Now, we know that God, amen, rain on the just as well as the unjust. Everybody get rain on them. God going to bless you because like he feeds the sparrows in the sky. He feeds the birds. Amen. But you're going to get your blessing, amen, so you can be able to eat. Praise God. But there's some that just won't get it. They ain't going to get it. Glory to God. But I get it. What the word of God say? Read it one more time. Verse 19. Uh-huh.
1: For out of the mouth.
0: Proceedeth evil thoughts.
1: For out of the heart.
0: Uh-huh.
1: Proceed evil
0: thoughts. See, out of that heart, that's where it's coming from, uh-huh.
1: Murder.
0: Murder, that come out of the heart.
1: Adultery.
0: adulteries come out of the heart.
1: Fornication
0: come out of the heart.
1: Theft
0: come out of the heart. False witness come out of the heart.
1: Blasphemy.
0: And blasphemies come out of the heart.
1: These are the things.
0: These are the things.
1: Which defile a man.
0: Which defiles a man.
1: But to eat with
0: unwashed hands
1: defileth not a man.
0: Defileth not a man. So don't get it twisted now. Jesus said, listen, don't get it twisted now, because if you eat something, amen, praise God, with unclean hands, don't mean, amen, that's what he's talking about. He ain't talking about you putting something in you, amen, because your hands are dirty. He's talking about what's coming out the heart.
1: That's right.
0: Amen, somebody. He ain't talking about what you eat with dirty hands. Well, we know today, amen, we got to make sure we wash our hands before
1: that's
0: we
1: right.
0: eat our food. We got to make sure that thing. Amen. But
1: amen.
0: That's not the key. The key of the matter is what he's saying here. Amen. That these things that he just got finished saying is what's coming out of the heart. And that's what's going to condemn us on the day of judgment.
1: Yes.
0: That's what's going to condemn us. Amen. Glory. What's going to condemn us, Father?
1: Out of the heart proceed evil thoughts.
0: That's going to condemn us.
1: Murder.
0: That's going to condemn us.
1: Adultery.
0: That's going to condemn us. That's going to condemn us. That's going to condemn us. That's going to condemn us. That's going to condemn us.
1: Amen,
0: somebody. And God said, I'm going to judge you according to it. Whether it's good or whether it's bad, whatever you've done, amen, in this body, amen. He said, my reward is coming to give to every man as what he has done in his body, whether it be good or bad. God said, I'm going to judge you according to it. What did he say? Here, come on.
1: Right now,
0: he going to judge us. God going to judge us. We got to be ready and prepared. If we're going to be, we're going to meet God in the air, amen, we got to be ready. If we're going to meet God in the clouds, we got to get ready. Glory to God, because the Bible said when we shall see him, we shall be like him. How can we be like him in sin? Glory to God. Come on, hear what it say here.
1: We're going to Proverbs.
0: Hallelujah to God.
1: We're
0: going to
1: get 10 and 19.
0: Yes, come on.
1: Where the Bible reads.
0: Proverbs 10:19. Go ahead,
1: In the multitude of words.
0: In the multitude of words.
1: There wanteth not sin.
0: There wanteth not sin.
1: But he that refraineth his lips.
0: But he that refraineth his lips.
1: Is wise.
0: Is wise. Hear that, you hear what the word of God said? You hear what the word of God said? Go ahead, give me 18.
1: 18 is.
0: He
1: that hideth hatred.
0: He that do what?
1: Hideth hatred.
0: Now, you got some that like to hide stuff, too, now. Amen. But we know some sins will go before man, but there's some that they will hide it. What it say?
1: He that hideth hatred.
0: He that hideth hatred.
1: With lying lips.
0: With a lying lip.
1: And he that uttereth a slander.
0: And he that uttereth a slander.
1: Is a fool.
0: He's a fool.
1: In the multitude of words.
0: In the multitude of words.
1: There wanteth not sin.
0: See, that's what he do. He, this man, this fool here. Glory to God in the multitude of words. Amen. There wanteth not sin. Come on.
1: But he that refraineth his lips.
0: But see, the wise man know how to do what?
1: Refraineth his lips.
0: He's not a refrain his lips.
1: Is wise.
0: He's a wise man. That's the one we want to be with right there. That's the man that I want to be around. I don't want to be around no man. Amen. He has a forward mouth, a forward lips, always talking about some, always lying and hiding stuff. Amen. In his mouth. Glory to God to go against you. Glory. We don't want to be with this one. We want to pray for that one. Glory to God. But I want a wise man standing with me that knows when to speak and knows when not to speak. What did it say here?
1: We go into 20.
0: The
1: tongue of the just.
0: The tongue of the just.
1: Is as choice silver.
0: Is as what?
1: Choice silver.
0: He said choice silver. That means that it's been chosen. Yeah. Glory to God. And this ain't any old kind of silver. This is choice silver. This silver here is chosen. Glory to God. What it say here?
1: The tongue of the just.
0: Yes.
1: Is as choice silver.
0: It's choice silver.
1: The heart of the wicked.
0: The heart of the wicked.
1: Is little worse.
0: Is little worse. See that thing there? It says the heart of the wicked. Glory to God. It's little worse. Amen. He ain't even putting no glory to God. Amen. No price on it. Glory. He ain't even putting no weight on it. He ain't even putting nothing on that evil man that got a heart. Amen, of evil in it. But he put the one that wise man said he got choice gold. Amen.
1: Yeah.
0: Why? Because he know how to keep his mouth shut. He know how to speak and say the right things at the right time. Amen. He knows how to weigh his words. Glory to God, whether they're of God or whether they're not of God. What did it say here? Come on.
1: The lips of the righteous.
0: The lips of the righteous.
1: Feed many.
0: Feed, well, wait, what you say? Do what?
1: The lips of the righteous.
0: The lips of the righteous man.
1: Feed many.
0: He's going to feed. Not only do he feed himself, but he also feeds them that's listening to him.
1: Yes.
0: Glory to God, because he knows how to speak the words of God. Come on, what is that?
1: The lips of the righteous.
0: The lips of the righteous.
1: Feed many.
0: Feed many.
1: But fools die.
0: But the fool, but fools die.
1: For want of wisdom.
0: For want of wisdom.
1: The blessing of the Lord.
0: The blessing of the Lord.
1: It maketh rich.
0: It maketh rich.
1: And he had of no sorrow.
0: And he had of no sorrow with it. You hear that? Amen. See the righteous. See the righteous man. See the righteous man got it. He got it going on right here. What is it? It is what?
1: It is as sport.
0: It as sport
1: to a fool.
0: To a fool.
1: To do mischief.
0: See that? See that? See they don't have no problem. See they see it as a sport. Glory to God, flaunting themselves. Amen. Talk about how much power they got and how much money they got and how wise they are when they ain't wise, because a wise man don't sport himself. Amen. He keep himself under subjection. Glory to God. Amen. He keep his mind, amen, guarded. Glory to God. And his lips are guarded. Amen. Because he know everything that God reveals to him, everybody ain't supposed to hear that thing. Glory to God. He knows how to hold his tongue. He knows when to speak and when he knows how to hold. Amen, somebody. What did it say, Father, this way?
1: It is a sport.
0: It is a sport.
1: To a fool to do mischief.
0: To a fool to do mischief.
1: But a man of understanding.
0: But listen to a man that got wisdom, a man of understanding.
1: Have wisdom.
0: He got wisdom. He knows how to talk. And he knows how to lay. He knows how to humble himself. He knows how to hold his stuff right. He knows how to abide in the word of God. He knows how to, amen, get into the word of God. He keeps God's word. He keeps his statutes. He keeps his, amen, his judgments, because God's judgments are truth. Amen. He knows how, amen, to hear from God. Glory to God. And he knows when to say it, and he knows when not to say it. Amen. A fool, amen, going to open his mouth and tell everything. He going to think of sport. Glory to God. But a wise man knows how to hold it. Glory to God. And he knows when to say, all right, God says this and God says that. And but it's because God told you to say something on me, amen, that you ought to say everything. Somebody say amen here. Come on, prophet again. What did you say? What we at here?
1: We in our last year.
0: Ah, glory.
1: Get Ecclesiastics.
0: Let's work on it.
1: Let's get Ecclesiastics 5:2-5.
0: Yes, come on.
1: Ecclesiastics 5:2.
0: 5:2.
1: Be not rash.
0: Yeah, but it say do what?
1: Be not rash.
0: Give me 5. Give me 1 first.
1: Keep thy foot.
0: He said do what?
1: Keep thy foot.
0: Put thy foot.
1: When thou goest.
0: When thou goest.
1: To the house of God.
0: All right, a wise man will do that when he's instructed by the pastor. Or when he's instructed by somebody that has an authority over him. Amen. Today, you got folks getting up out of their chairs and don't even pay the preaching on mine because he up there preaching. Amen, somebody. A wise man will take instruction. Amen. What did it say?
1: Keep thy foot.
0: Now, we got to keep our feet.
1: When thou goest to the house.
0: When you go into the house of God.
1: And be more ready.
0: He said, be more ready to do what?
1: Here.
0: No, they more ready to do what they want to do.
1: To hear.
0: They be more ready to lust.
1: To hear.
0: Amen. To watch those women in the church.
1: To hear.
0: Amen. To watch them jumping around like jumping beans.
1: To hear.
0: Glory to God. Amen. Hallelujah to God. They got that. Oh, come on. We can get into it if we really want to. Glory to God. But what did he say to them? That?
1: And be more ready.
0: And be more ready.
1: To hear. To give the sacrifice.
0: Than to give the sacrifice of fools.
1: For they consider not that they're doing evil.
0: When the man of God instructs you to hold your seat, then you ought to do that. It's a reason why. Amen. That's respect to the house of God. Amen. Glory to God. But the Bible said, for they consider not that they do evil. What did it say, Christ, this way? Come on.
1: Be not rash. With thy mouth.
0: With your mouth.
1: And let not thine heart be hasty to utter anything. Before God.
0: To hear the word of God say here. We can't say we want to say in the presence of God.
1: That's right.
0: We can't say we want to say out of our mouths and get a blessing. How are we going to get a blessing saying we want to say to God? And while we're on our knees talking to God, or whether we walk in the street or in a mall somewhere or in the house of God, we can't say what we want to say.
1: Right.
0: Amen. We got to be able to speak to God with what? With wisdom. Amen. And with love and with compassion and worship in his name. Amen. And with respect. Amen, somebody.
1: Amen.
0: We can't come to God any old kind of way thinking we're going to get something from God. We got to be humble before him. Humble yourself before God. Amen, somebody. Let that fear of the Lord be in your heart. Don't try to act like you want to make God do something, because God ain't got to do nothing, amen, to do anything to bless you. Amen. He's God. Amen. But be mindful of the words that we speak out of our mouths. What it say?
1: Be not rash. With thy mouth.
0: With your mouth.
1: And let not thine heart.
0: Be hasty.
1: To utter anything.
0: Before God.
1: For God is in heaven now. And thou upon the earth.
0: See, we got to realize and understand who got the upper hand.
1: That's right.
0: Amen. The one that got the upper hand is God. We down here on this earth. We ain't got no power like that to make God do nothing. God is in heaven. And we are on the earth. Amen. In other words, make sure that your words are yea, yea, and nay, nay before God.
1: Yeah.
0: Not what you want to say. Come on, somebody. But respecting God, because he's the one in heaven, and we are right down here on earth. What did it say here?
1: Therefore, let thy words be filled.
0: Let your words be what?
1: Filled.
0: Thank God, you know, a lot of folks get in the house of God and get on their knees thinking that all these words going to get you in with God. Amen, somebody. They don't determine how many words you speak. Amen. Determines how you going to get blessed. Amen. It's the words, the right words to say to God. You can be on your knees for 3 or 4 hours and speak the wrong words, and God ain't even hearing you. Glory to God from Zion. And find powerful words, that's when God can move. Let the church say amen. Glory to God. That's what we want to do. 5 words. Amen. Let God's people be blessed. Amen. Praise God. Come on, Prophet. Let it say here.
1: For he
0: cometh
1: through the multitude of business.
0: What did it say? Wait, but where you at there? Come on.
1: Number 3.
0: Yeah, go ahead.
1: For a dream cometh. Through the multitude of business. And a fool's voice.
0: Listen now, he said a fool's voice.
1: It's known by multitude of words.
0: But see, that's what he wants. See, they want to be heard. They want everybody to notice them because they got a lot of words to say. Glory to God. Look at me, y'all. Listen at my words. Listen how I pray. Don't you know I know how to pray? I look at me. Listen to the words I say. I'm giving you $50 words. I'm giving you $100 words. Listen at me, y'all. Amen. Read that one more time. What did it say, Prophet Grant?
1: For a dream cometh. Through a multitude of business. And a fool's voice.
0: Is known by a multitude of all his big mouth. Glory to God from Zion. But God ain't worrying about your mouth running all these words. Amen. Glory to God. All he want to hear. Amen. Glory to God. Lord, you're God all by yourself. There's nobody like you, Lord. Hallelujah. Glory to your name. Lord, I worship you. Lord, I glorify you. Amen. Lord, what? Glory to God. Lord, what did he say? What? He said, Lord, I repent. Glory. That's what he want to hear.
1: That's right.
0: He don't want to hear all these words you talking. Glory to God. He want to hear a repentant soul.
1: Yeah.
0: A soul that get down on his knees and say, Lord, have mercy on me.
1: Yeah.
0: That's what he want to hear. Lord, I repent of my sin.
1: Mm-hmm.
0: Lord, deliver me. Lord, save me. That's what God want to hear. Amen. You know, you got people out there trying to talk to God. He ain't got a Holy Ghost to save a net. Glory to God. They trying to get God to do something. They ain't even saved yet. They ain't even got the Holy Ghost. No, the first thing we want to do is get God, and we want to have God to save us.
1: Yes.
0: We want to be delivered first. Come on, what is that?
1: When thou vowest a vow unto God. Defer not to pay it.
0: For he have no pleasure in fools.
1: Pay that.
0: Which you have vowed. In other words, speaking, when you get on your knees and call on Jesus, it ain't always got to be about no money.
1: Right.
0: Amen, somebody. It's about whether you keep God's commandments and you keep his statutes and his sayings. Amen, and keep his words. That's what he wants. Amen. If God made a covenant with you, then you ought to keep that covenant.
1: Yeah.
0: Amen. You ought to keep that salvation. Keep that Holy Ghost on fire. Somebody say amen. What is that?
1: Say that which thou hast vowed.
0: Say what you done vowed.
1: Better is it. That thou shouldest not vow.
0: Then that thou shouldest not pay. Give me verse 6. What is that?
1: Suffer not thy mouth. To cause your mouth to sin.
0: You hear that? Glory to God. We talking about we going to do this and we going to do that for God. I'm going to do this for God. And I'm going to bless God this way. And you turn around and don't do it. Amen. The Bible said, what? Suffer not thy mouth to cause thy flesh to sin.
1: What it say?
0: Come on here.
1: Suffer not thy mouth to cause thy flesh to sin.
0: Yes.
1: Neither say.
0: Thou before the angels.
1: That
0: That it was an error.
1: Wherefore?
0: I didn't mean to say that. That ain't what I meant. No, I didn't mean that, glory to God. But you know God knows our hearts, and the angels know the heart too, glory to God. So don't get around talking about something. I made a mistake when I told God I was going to bless somebody. Amen. And I told God that I was going to be a prayer intercessor. And then I turn around and say, I made an error. That ain't what I really meant. What did it say? Come on.
1: Don't not thy mouth.
0: Yes.
1: To cause thy flesh to sin.
0: Yes.
1: Neither say thou before the angel.
0: Yes.
1: That it was an error.
0: That it was an error.
1: Wherefore? Should God be angry at thy voice?
0: Wherefore should God be angry with thy voice?
1: And destroy the work of thy
0: hands. Destroy the works of thy hands. Glory to God. You see that word? I thank God and I praise God. Amen. For the word of God. And I pray in the name of the Lord in Jesus' name. Amen. That somebody, somewhere, somehow, amen, got a understanding of what the scripture said here. Amen. About words matter. Because they do matter. What we say out of our mouths determine where we go next. Amen, somebody. If you're looking for an elevation, amen, in Christ, then you ought to speak words that got something to do with your elevation. Amen. Praise God. And don't speak no words that's going to bring you down low. Amen. You need words that's going to build you up. Glory to God. And you got to make sure, amen, that your pastor is speaking words over you. Amen. That's going to elevate you, not bring you down. You don't want to be in an old jealous preacher. Amen. Jealous of you. That at the same time, they're speaking evil about you right then and there. They don't want you to come up. Glory to God from Zion. Hallelujah here. But we want to make sure, amen, that the words that we speak are words of positivity, not words of negativity. Come on, somebody. Amen. If you believe that, you ought to clap your hands and give God the praise for what he's about to do in your life. Glory to God. And remember, praise God in Jesus' name. Words matter. Amen. If I only have to say five words, amen, I'll say five words. Let the church say amen. Amen, somebody. Get ready. Let's get right. Let's be ready to meet the Lord Jesus. Amen. So we can have some good words to say about us. To God be the glory. God bless you. Words do matter. God bless you.
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It's about an every Sunday song. Listen, I don't need you to get tired now. I need those of you that are going to help us stand up, and we're going to give God glory.

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1: Back to the drawing board.
0: Oh, yeah.
1: Oh, yeah.
0: Starting.
1: Starting all over again.
0: Back.

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1: To God be the glory. Good evening, everyone. Good evening. It is the day that the Lord has made, and therefore we shall continue to rejoice and be glad in it, in the name of Jesus. Before I get started, I just want to say a short prayer. Father, in the name of Jesus, I just thank you for this opportunity to bring forth a word to your people this evening, Father, in the name of Jesus. Thank you, Father, for allowing it to fall on good ground. And Father God, I decrease as you increase in me, Father. Use me the way you want to use me. Speak to me the way that you want to speak to me, to your people. And I decree it, and I declare it already done. In Jesus' name I pray. Amen. This evening I will be coming before you from the book of Matthew, chapter 6, verse 24. And it reads as follows. No man can serve two masters, for either he will hate the one and love the other, or else he will hold to the one and despise the other. Yea, ye cannot serve God and mammon. And in the Message translation, it reads like this. You can't worship two gods at once. Loving one God, you'll end up hating the other. Adoration of one feeds contempt for the other. You can't worship God and money both. And my question is for you this evening is, who are you serving? Who are you serving in the name of Jesus? In the book of Matthew, in this passage of scripture, it is the root of, I'm going to give you a cultural background. This passage of scripture is rooted in the first century context of Roman occupied Palestine, which Rome was engaged or engrossed in the culture of Palestine, which was characterized by severe economic differences, high taxation, and pervasive idolatry of wealth. This means that there was an obsession with money, and it caused the it was so much obsession with money that it was an epidemic in the culture of Palestine. This epidemic caused financial gain and material possessions to take preeminence over spiritual, moral, and communion values in Palestine culture. Therefore, Jesus spoke to those who struggle for the necessities daily, using ancient legal concepts of slavery to illustrate that loyalty that is divided between God and wealth is impossible. You can't have both. You're either going to be loyal to God, or you're going to be, or you're going to put your wealth in the place of God. The choice is yours. Now, in Joshua chapter 24, Joshua told the people of Israel, he said, "And if it seem evil unto you to serve the Lord, choose you this day whom you will serve, whether the gods which your fathers served that were on the other side of the flood, or the gods of the Amorites, or in whose land ye dwell. But as for me and my house, we will serve the Lord." Now we know, okay, that God is the supplier of all our needs according to his riches and glory. He is the one that gives us the power to get wealth, right? So we're not to put money before God. We cannot serve money and serve God. We cannot serve God and serve money too at the same time. No, we cannot do that. We have to seek first God and his kingdom and his righteousness, and then he'll give us what we need as far as financial is concerned in the name of Jesus. So that because God already knows what we need anyway. He already knows. He's not going to see us without He already promised us that he will not withhold no good thing from us who walk uprightly. So God already knows that we need finances. He knows that we need finances to keep a roof over our head. He knows that we need finances to keep food in our refrigerator. He knows that we need finances to pay our bills, right? He knows this. He already knows this, right? But you have some people who will put money before God, and we're not to put nothing before God. See, God is a jealous God. He is a jealous God. And anything that you put before God, God is not pleased with it. He's a jealous God. And that is what you call idolatry. When you're putting things above God, that's idolatry in the name of Jesus. And you have people that will go, even when it comes to being tithes in the church, right? They'll think about, you know, what they want to do with the money instead of giving God. Do you know, when you give God first, and when you bring all the tithes into the storehouse so that there may be meat in God's house, do you know he'll take care of you? He'll make sure that you don't be without. He'll send you money from the east, west, north, and south. Unexpectedly. You know what I mean? He'll bless you financially unexpectedly. You'd be like, wow, I didn't expect this to come to me. You know, and even if you have a bill to pay, right, and you have a choice between paying a bill or giving God his, when he requires of you to give him, right, when you put God first, he'll make sure that that bill is being paid. He'll make sure that your life don't get cut off. He'll make sure that you don't be without. I can remember having to pay an electric bill one time, and I had a choice between paying my tithes, right, or paying the electric bill. Guess what? I paid my tithes, right? I gave God what was due to him, right, what he required of me to do. And don't you know, he did not allow my electricity to get turned off. My God, I know this for myself. When you put God first instead of putting your money first, guess what? God will take care of you. But see, we do just the opposite. Some of us, if not most of us, do just the opposite. We're thinking, oh, I got to do this. Oh, I got to go here. We'll go out there and buy stuff for ourselves, not even thinking about God. You know, the love of money. You know, in 1 Timothy chapter 6, verse 10, it says the love of money is the root to all evil, right? When we love money more than God, guess what? God is not pleased with that. Especially when it came from him in the first place. God is giving you the money. You didn't get the money on your own. He gave you the money. So therefore, he expects you to do the right thing with the money, right? But he don't want you to put money before him. He don't mind us having money. He just don't want us to put money before him, okay? In the name of Jesus. So you cannot serve both God and your finances, because you either love one and hate the other, or you will be devoted to one and despise the other. Undoubtedly, today's world society and people people, they trust their finances first. They put trust in their security. They put trust in their finances. They put happiness in their finances instead of trusting in the one who can give them the power to get wealth in the name of Jesus. My God, he's not pleased with none of that at all. People will do anything to get money. They will steal to get money. They will rob to get money. They will lie to get money. And guess what? They will even kill to get money. That's terrible. That's the love of money. That's why, you know, God said in his word that the love of money is the root of all evil. This is what people do. They'll lie on you to get money. It's something, oh my God, Jesus. You find these different companies, right? They put these limits, you know, they put these limits on senior citizens, right? Telling them that they can't have this or they can't have that unless they got this amount of money or that kind of amount of money. No, God put those programs there. God put those resources there for the senior citizens to be taken care of financially. But they act like that money belongs to them. That money don't belong to the government. That money belongs to God. And God put that money there to help people who are on low income. God put that money there to help people who are a senior citizen or have disabilities so that they can pay their rent, so that they can buy food and keep a roof over their heads. Even one-parent families, right, in the name of Jesus. God put that money there for that mother to take care of her baby, right? For that, even you got men that are taking care of their children, right? So that that man can take care of his children, right? But these, you know, in the government today, they act like money, that money belongs to them. No, and then they're going to put limits on people for them to get money. I even heard testimony about these shelters, right? Some of these shelters, right? They even asking people for a certain amount of money just to stay in the shelter. That's not what it's supposed to be there for. No. God allowed those shelters to be there so that people can have a place to stay. But they don't have to have a certain amount of money to stay there. No. But you see, it's too much of a limitation, right, with these government programs now. And God is not pleased with none of that because God put those programs in place to help people, to help them, and to help them to find jobs, to help them to get the financial needs that they need, right, in the name of Jesus. So that's that, you know, this is what the love of money does to people, right? And then you got people, you know, like that, like I said, when they're paying the tithes and your offering in the church, right? Like the widow with the what we call the widow's mite, right? The rulers, the high rulers and everyone was coming in and they were giving money, right? But they were only giving a little amount of money. That lady, that widow, she gave the last that she had. She gave the last that she had. And God, Jesus honored that. He said she gave more than what the other people did because she gave her last. She only had two copper coins. I think it was two. But anyway, she only had two copper coins. But anyway, she gave her last. And when the others, they only gave what they wanted to give. But she gave what she could only give, and that was her last. And guess what? He said that she gave more than what they gave in the name of Jesus. Come on now. Got to step up our game when it comes to these tithes and stuff. You know, and then you got some people that don't even pay tithes at all. They don't even give, you know, they don't even give to the offering, you know what I mean? Because they be thinking about other things that they want to do with their money. No, no, no. What does the Bible tell us? What does the Word of God say? Seek first the kingdom of God and his righteousness, and everything else will be added to you. And that means everything financially will be added to you too. So you're not supposed to put money before God. You put God before money. In the name of Jesus. And guess what? Watch it and see if he don't open up the windows of heaven and pour out you a blessing that you won't even have room enough to receive, right? In the name of Jesus. You know, you got some people that will pass by some of these people that are out here homeless, right? That you know, they come up to you. Now, we don't know exactly why they asking for the money, you know, asking for a dollar, but that's not none of our business. That's God's business. If we can give them a dollar, you know, that may need that dollar to get them a cup of coffee. They may need that dollar to get something to eat, right? But that's not for us to question in the name of Jesus. If they're in need, right, and they need something to eat, we're to be there to help them financially to get something to eat in the name of Jesus. Now, what they do with the money, that's between them and God. That's not none of our business, for real. In the name of Jesus, you know. So anyway, people who do anything, people will do anything to get money. They will steal, they will kill, they will rob, they will lie on others, they will bear false witnesses against one another. I mean, even in the courts, they do it in the courts too. They will bear false witness in the court, right? If somebody said, "Well, if you tell the judge that I didn't do this or I didn't do," and knowing that they did it, right, I'll give you a certain amount of money, right? They would even cheat on their income tax, right, to get more money, right? Come on now, And then they wonder why they're not being blessed the way they want to be blessed in the name of Jesus. You know, just honesty, you know, don't lie on your income tax. Be honest, you know what I mean? And watch God work it out for you where you can get, you know, what he will have you to receive in the name of Jesus. But don't lie about it. Because one thing for sure, God hates a lie. He do. Proverbs tell us that. He hates liars. For real, in the name of Jesus. So anyway, and they would turn against, people would turn against another because of the love of money, right? So the love of money is truly the root of all evil, which while some covet after, and they have strayed from the faith. They lied so much, you know what I mean? And they did all kinds of things to get money so much that it's in them now. You know what I mean? It's in them. They don't know no other way to get money but the way that they've been getting money. They don't go out and try to get a job to work for what they want. They rather go out and do wrong to get what they want with money, for money. That's not right in the name of Jesus. And then they pierce themselves through with many sorrows. They do. They bring damnation on themselves. They bring the hand of God on themselves. You know what I mean? They cause, you know, God not to bless them. You know what I mean? The way that he wants to bless them, because they're not being honest about what they're doing. They're not doing things legally to get money. They're doing things illegally to get money in the name of Jesus, and that's not right. You know. But, you know, we serve a merciful Father. We serve a forgiving Father. And when God allowed them to go through, you know, what they need to go through to get their attention and cause them to come to their senses, he expects them to repent of that sin. But you got some that will go through, and then they will turn them out and do the same thing over again, all over again, to get more money. You know what I mean? And guess what? And then that's when God will turn them over to a reprobate mind, because they would do it so many times that they're so used to it. It's in them now. So now God has turned them over to a reprobate mind, right? In the name of Jesus. And then the enemy, the devil, he has his way with them in the name of Jesus. But see, all that could be avoided if they would just do things the way that God expects them to do things. To get money, and it's to work legally on a job, you know. And if you can't work on a job, you know what I mean? Like I said, God has placed programs in place that will help you to get money, or that will bless you financially, you know, because those programs belong to God. God will make a way for you to get what you need. He is the supplier of all needs. He'll work it out. He'll turn that situation around. And allow you to get the money that you need. But you don't put money before God. Not at all. Not. Because nothing, you know, like I said, God is a jealous God. He is a jealous God in the name of Jesus. We don't even put, we don't, you know, when it comes to, like, buying stuff, you know, we to put our priorities in order. You know what I mean? Especially if you have a ministry that God has made you to be pastor over, or, you know, that's entrusted into your hand. You're to do what needs to be done for that ministry, right? And tell me, I'm telling you now, it takes finances to do ministry. It does. You're going to pay out the money in order to do ministry, for real. You're doing it in the proper way, in the way that God requires of you to do, you know, and so that ministry can continue to be effective, you know what I mean, and so that, you know, people can, you know, benefit from the ministry. Guess what? It's going to take money to do ministry, for real. You have so many churches now that are going through, right, because they're not doing the right thing with the money that God gives them, right? They're going out here. They're doing different things with this money, right? They're going out here. They're going to these different concerts and different conferences and stuff, knowing that the church needs to be fixed up, knowing that there's things that need to be put in the church, like supplies and everything, knowing this, right? Or they'd rather, you know, go out here and go shopping and buy a new outfit and stuff. Or get their head. No, guess what? God will breathe on your clothes and make those clothes look brand new when you give and do what he expects you to do with the finances that he blessed you with. Take care of his house first. He said, you take care of your house. He said, you leave my house in ruin. No, you take care of God's house first. You use the finances to fix up God's house first, and God will make sure that your house is taken care of in the name of Jesus. Oh, my God, yes. We got to do better with our finances. Come on now. We do. And we cannot put our finances before God, for real. If God tells you to do something with your money, just do it because he said so. In the name of Jesus, just do it. So I'm telling you. We got to be better, you know. If you've been doing the wrong thing or you've been putting your money before God, repent of that sin, ask him to forgive you, and turn from it and start doing the right thing with your finances, right? And put God first in the name of Jesus. Because this is what, and guess what? And when you do that, guess what? He'll open up the windows of heaven and pour out you a blessing, oh man, that you won't even have room enough to receive. Seek first God and his righteousness, and then everything else will be added. That's my message for you today. God bless you all, and continue to have a blessed weekend.

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Thank you so much for being a part of What's Your Story Ministry. For more information, call me at 267-210-6947. Once again, the number is 267-210-6947. I'm Debbie Edwards, the storyteller. God bless.

there is an outpouring of the Holy Spirit at Faith Love Outreach Church, located at 1630 Germantown Avenue in Philadelphia, Pennsylvania. The hand of God is on this church. Steve LaFrieda, who is the servant prophet and pastor of Faith Love Outreach Church, cordially invites you to Sunday morning worship services starting at 11:30 a.m. You are also invited to Monday's 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
2: The word I'm led to share with you today, it is recorded in the book of Psalms, and we have one more Sunday perhaps in the Psalms, and there's a message God has given me for this occasion. It is recorded in the book of Psalms and the 22nd number of the Psalms. Psalm number 22, or Psalm selection 22. Psalm selection 22. And for the benefit of brevity, I want you to notice two verses with me. Psalm 22, verses 1 and 2, or Psalm 22. It reads thusly, "My God, my God, why hast thou forsaken me? Why art thou so far from helping me and from the words of my roaring? O my God, I cry in the daytime, but thou hearest not, and in the night season, and am not silent." God bless you. You may be seated. What an intriguing passage of scripture. I want to read it again. I want you to read it along with me. Psalm number 22, verse 1, "My God, my God, why hast thou forsaken me? Why art thou so far from helping me and from the words of my roaring? Oh my God, I cry in the daytime, but thou hearest not, and in the night season, and am not silent." Amen. I'm going to talk about this morning simply from this thought: overcoming the silence of heaven. Overcoming the silence of heaven. Overcoming the silence of heaven. My brothers and my sisters, there is a period that is in between the Old and New Testament that is called the intertestamental period. It is a very unique dispensation. Even now, 2,000 plus years later, it is a very eerie season. This time is an eerie season because it lasted for 400 years. The interim in between the Old and New Testament. A 4 centuries long season. It is not eerie because of the number of years. It is not even eerie because that was a paradigm shift in Palestine that saw how Hebrew culture totally transformed to Greek culture, Greek language, Greek speaking, Hellenism it was called. But this 400 year period in between the Old and New Testament, it is an eerie dispensation, primarily because for the duration of this period, there was no inspired word from God. There was no theophany. There was no prophet, minor or major, who spoke a word on behalf of divinity. For 400 years, literally, the heavens shut up. For 400 years, there was no word from God. My sisters and my brothers, can you imagine life lived for 4 weeks without hearing from God? Can you imagine life lived for 4 months, for 4 years, without any direct contact or visitation from on high? Such was the primary characteristic of the intertestamental period, that God, because of the apostasy and hypocrisy of Israel, decided that he would no longer speak to them until he got ready to send forth his son Jesus in the fullness of time. What a blessing it is that God has allowed us to live in the 21st century, that we don't have to be the recipients of such a dreadful and a deplorable moment, a 400 year season when God is silent. However, my sisters and my brothers, although there are times that we can celebrate the fact that God has blessed us to live in 2007, there are precarious predicaments that will arise, that although we don't live in that intertestamental period, there are times that even right now, when it seems that even heaven may be silent in our individual walks with the Lord. My brothers and my sisters, has there ever been a moment in your life when you've called for God to intervene? Has there ever been a time in your life when you sought help from on high? And yet it seems that the answer to your prayers is so evasive and pervasive. My brothers and my sisters, have you ever really got on your knees and asked God to bring something into fruition in your pilgrimage, only to discover that what you've been asking for never seems to come to realization? Recently, I found myself in that type of predicament when noticing the rapid decay of my baby brother's body, when seeing that death look in his eyes, I began to pray that God would touch my brother and give him long life and give him health and body. And when God decided to call my brother from labor to reward, it made me ponder that theme again. Well, God, did you really hear me praying? I was taught as a boy that if I would ask, it would be given. My Sunday school teachers told me with regularity that if I would seek, I'd find, and if I just would knock, that the door be open. I was told that we have not because we ask not. I was told that we can always come boldly before his throne to obtain mercy and to find grace to help in our time of need. What happens when we've come boldly before the throne? What happens when we've asked? What happens when we've sought and not? But yet, it seems that heaven does not have one answer to your petition. And perhaps I'm speaking to some people in this room today, or those who watch me right now by television, who may not want to agree publicly, but privately you've pondered that reality of this rather forbidding and foreboding analysis of the Christian condition. And that is it possible for me to pray and God never responds? Is it possible for me to ask God to give me a job and yet I still find myself

What happens when I've been asking and praying and seeming that the answer to my prayer is so evasive and so pervasive, such as the case in our text this morning? For in all probability, David found himself in the wilderness of Maon as a fugitive fleeing for his life because of the assassination attempts of that first monarch of Israel's history by the name of Saul. David writes here, and his work is not only poetic, but it is deemed as being prophetic, in that Charles Spurgeon says, "There's none like this psalm in all of the Psalms." For David prophetically gives us a photograph of the Lord's saddest hours. That here David writes from a poetic perspective for himself, but from a prophetic perspective for Christ. This psalm is so powerful that David is wondering, why does an anointed king find himself without any help or any answer from heaven? And so the words that he initiates this psalm with are the same words that Jesus uttered on the cross. David says, "My God, my God." He uses that word El, which was a Canaanite term that was used for the head of the Canaanite pantheon. It was a Canaanite phrase that David borrows from a poetic standpoint to lift God, Yahweh, over any of the monks, the Canaanite pantheon. He says, my God, why hast thou forsaken me? Why are you so far from helping me? He says, God, I'm crying to you in the daytime, but yet you don't say a word. It's not because I'm not anointed. You sent your son, you sent the prophet Samuel to my father's house, and the anointing oil would not pour on any of my older brothers. It poured on my head. I know you anointed me. It's not because you have not been with me. It was you who kept me out in my father's sheep pasture that day when the lion came to devour my father's sheep and the bear came to devour me. You gave me help from on high to kill the lion and the bear. You empowered me to kill that great Philistine giant from Gath by the name of Goliath. So there's no doubt about the fact that you're with me. God, I know you're with me. I know you've called. I know you've anointed me. But yet, why is it that I've called you and I can't hear a word in response? Is it because I lack faith? Is it because of my sin? What is it? David, in some type of hyperbolic prophecy, suggests that there are times in all of our lives when you may feel that heaven is silent. We've prayed for you to heal our land. We've been singing since we were kids to bless America. We said that through song, God bless America. God, and the best you could do is Bush. Obviously, you must be silent. Let me ask you a question. Let me be real, man to man, man to woman, straight. Have you ever wondered, did God really hear you at times? Have you ever gone through something that was so difficult and so debilitating that it made you wonder, is prayer really powerful? Does prayer really work? Have you ever prayed about something until you were blue in the face, but yet it seems that that answer still has not come yet? And the question that I want to raise to you is this: what do you do in life when you find yourself dealing with the silence from heaven? What do you do when you ask God over and over and over and over and over and over and over and over for one thing, and yet that one thing is so evasive and pervasive? It seems that heaven literally is silence. How do you overcome the silence of heaven? Are you interested? Well, I hope you're interested.

If you're not too bad, I'm gonna preach this one for me. What do you do when there's no word from on high? There are four things I'm gonna lift, and then I'll take my seat. My brothers and my sisters, whenever you've been talking to God and God has not been talking back to you, whenever it seems, my sister, my brother, that heaven inside, and the first thing I want to tell you is this: you've got to decide to give the Father worship. I said, you've got to decide to give the Father worship. Look at verse number one. My God, why hast thou forsaken me? Why art thou so far from helping me? And from the words of my roaring, oh my God, I cry in the daytime, but thou hearest not. I cry in the night season, but I am not silent. I can't find rest. God, I've been crying, I've been praying, you're silent, I can't sleep, I'm upset. You're not talking back to me. But in spite of that, verse 3, but thou. I wish I had a Bible reader here. That's the problem with church folk. You don't know when to shout. But thou art holy. In other words, although I'm upset, although I can't hear from you, although you're not answering me, that still has nothing to do with the fact that you are still my pain has nothing to do with your position. I am frustrated, I don't understand, but guess what? You're holy. So I lift my hands even with unanswered prayer and just say one word: holy. Is there anybody around this house, even when the heaven has been silent on you, you've made up in your mind that you're not gonna look at God based on your circumstances? Because although you're broke, he's not. Although you're weak, he's not. Although you may be crying, he's still sovereign. And I've learned to say, you know what, praise is what I do. Even when I'm going through, I vow to praise you in the good or the bad, whether I'm happy or whether I'm sad. As a matter of fact, oh, magnify the Lord with me. Let us exalt his name together. I will bless the Lord at all times, that his praise shall continually be in my mouth. My soul shall make her boast in the Lord. The humble shall hear thereof and be glad. Make a joyful noise, all ye lands. Serve the Lord with gladness. Come before his presence with singing. Know ye that the Lord is God. Why don't you shake somebody's hand and say, he's still holy. He's still on the throne. He's still got the power. He's still worthy. Can anybody say, I'll still bless him if he has?

0: Stop looking at your situation and start looking at him. Don't matter who's in the White House. He's still holy. The angels cast their crown before the great right throne. You know what they cry, don't you? Holy. The hymn writer say holy. Holy, holy. Lord God Almighty. Y'all don't feel it in me here. Early in the morning, our song shall rise to thee. Holy. When heaven is silent, you got to decide to give the Father worship. You're holy. That's a term of worship. But not only are you holy, David says you inhabit the praises of your people. That means wherever praise goes forth. In Hebrew, it literally means God makes his throne on top of praise. He sits on top of wherever he finds praise. If you want God to sit on top of your home, if you want God to sit on top of your finances, I double dog dare you to lift up some praise. Because when praises go up, not only do blessings come down, but the blesser comes down.
1: Hurry on. So if you're going to overcome the silence of heaven, you got to decide to give the Father worship. But once you've made a decision to give the Father worship, secondly, if you're going to overcome the silence of heaven, the second thing you got to do is this. Don't let folk determine your worth. Don't let folks determine your worth. Look what he says. He says in verse number 4 and 5, our fathers trusted you. They trusted you delivered them. They cried, they got delivered. They trusted you. They were not confounded. You know, other folk, they trusted you. They got blessed. But look what it says in verse number 6. But I am a worm. As a matter of fact, not only does he call himself an animal, he says, I'm not even a man. David is so confused that he voluntarily relinquishes his own manhood. Now normally, the manhood is something that an ordinary man would fight for if he ain't got nothing. Come on, help me hear somebody. I mean, when a man is so proud, sometimes we hold on to manhood if we ain't got nothing else. But David says, I'm a worm. I'm not even a man. And I want to know, David, why do you call yourself a worm? Why do you relinquish your own manhood? He says in verse 6, I'm a reproach of men. I'm despised of the people. Verse 7, all they that see me laugh me to scorn. They shoot out of the lip. They shake their head, saying, he trusts in the Lord that he will deliver him. Let him deliver him, seeing that he delighteth in him. He says, you know why I fear I'm a worm? You know why I fear I'm not a man? He's saying, because I'm so messed up. It is, and people are laughing at me. He says, folk are talking about me. They're putting me down. They're shooting out of the lip, talking about, oh, he's supposed to be a Christian. He's supposed to trust in God. He's supposed to believe. Look at him now. So when David heard what the folk said about him, in response to what people said, now he said about himself, I'm a worm, I'm not a man. Let me say something to you. When heaven is silent, let me help you here. Don't ever view yourself through the lenses of others. And part of the problem around this church today is a lot of us base our value and our worth upon others' estimation. But one of the greatest things you can be delivered from after you've been delivered from sin is when you're delivered from the disease to please. And you understand that your destiny is not tied into other people's understanding and estimation of your worth. And so you've got to get the strength to say, I may be jacked up, heaven may be silent, but I thank God that I'm not what folks say I am. Help me, Holy Ghost. When you look real down deep and say, God, I know what they're saying. I know they're talking, but I'm so glad that I am what you say I am. They say I'm jacked up. They say I'm nothing. They say I'm tore up from the flow up. But you say I'm an heir. You say I'm a joint heir. You say I'm a holy nation. You say I'm a royal priesthood. You say I'm a peculiar people. You say I'm a Christian. You say I'm your child. You say I'm the head. You say I'm not the tail. You say I'm blessed in the city. You say I'm blessed in the field. You say I live on top and not the bottom. Is there anybody around this house? Thank God that I'm not what other people say I am, but I am what God said I am. Because in life, no matter what you do, somebody's gonna have something to say. Woo! Especially in the church. Nobody can be more cruel than church folk. I thank God. God has let me develop some thick skin. And now I know who determines my worth and my value. And that's not people. So you do what God has called you to do. Help me hear somebody. Sometime when you're in the church and you see the church growing, people say, we got too many people in the church. But if nobody joined, they say, you ain't doing nothing. Feel me here, huh? When you're single, they say you ought to get married. When you get married, they say you married the wrong somebody. Don't have no kids, they say you're not family oriented. Get three or four kids, they say you got too many. Y'all ain't feeling me here. Wear old suit, they say you're raggedy. Buy a new suit, they say you're flamboyant. Drive an old car, they say you represent us wrong. Buy a new car, they say you're stealing the church's money. You just can't satisfy people. But is there anybody around this house, learn to thank God that you are what God says you are. Why don't you shake somebody's hand and say, neighbor, maybe you don't like it when people get loud in church. But if that's your problem, go get you another seat. I didn't ask you to sit by me in the front place.

let other folk determine your worth. If you're going to overcome the silence of heaven, number one, decide to give the Father worship. Number two, don't let other people, the other folk, determine your worth. But third, if you're going to overcome the signs of heaven, once you've decided to give the Father worship, once you understand that you don't let folk determine your worth, thirdly, determine who has favored you the whole way. I said, determine who has favored you the whole way. I don't get it, do it? It's right here in the text. Look what he said right here in verse number 7 and verse 8. All they that see me laugh me to scorn. They shoot out the lip. They shake their head saying, he trusted on the Lord, that the Lord would deliver him. Let the Lord deliver him now, seeing that David delighted in him. He says, but know what I did? Verse number 9. But thou art he that took me out of the womb. You are the one who gave me some hope when my mama was feeding me. He said, you know my problem? I kept looking at what they were saying. And I lost my manhood. I considered myself to be an animal because of their mockery and their laughing. But then I thought about it. After I relinquished my manhood and thought about what they were saying, you know what I did? I looked back and I said, you know what? When my daddy Jesse and my mama came together that night, Luther Vandross was playing at One Tweezy on Bethlehem Boulevard. My daddy got a babysitter for my older brothers and took my mama out to dinner that night. He said to my wife, baby, he said to my mama, baby, would you have an objection if a man of my complexion came in your direction and offered to be your protection? Y'all ain't feeling me here. Y'all will help me preach here. My mama and my daddy came together and that night they produced and conceived me. Y'all ain't feeling me here. Between their union, it formed a zygote. The zygote became an embryo. The embryo became a fetus. I went to the first, second, and third trimesters. And then God gave me a prenatal connection. But you know what I thought about while the people were laughing and while the people were talking? I looked back over my life and I said to myself, why am I worried about what they are saying? Because it was you that kept me in my mama's womb. It was you that gave me hope when my mama was breastfeeding me. So what I'm going to start doing is looking back over the past chapter of my life. Before the haters came along, I had you. Before the critics came along, I had the Creator. Before the jealousy came along, I had Jehovah. You've been with me all the way. So what I'm going to do, I'm going to look back over the past chapter of my life and say to myself, it's been you all the way. Nobody but you and me. So I'm not concerned about what they're saying, because they didn't bring me, they didn't keep me, they didn't watch over me, they didn't wake me up this morning. Do I have a witness in here? And the next time somebody looks at you funny when you go up in praise, tell them, if you don't know my story, don't criticize my praise. Where were you when I was catching hell? Where were you when I was down to my last dime? I ain't shouting for you. I ain't trying to be seen. I ain't trying to impress you. But I recognize it was nobody but the Lord who brought me.

And so David. David said, if you're going to overcome the silence of heaven, number one, you got to decide to give the Father worship. And then once you've made that decision to give the Father worship, David says, don't let folk determine your worth. Thirdly, David says, if you're going to overcome the silence of heaven, you've got to determine who's favored you the whole way. That's why the old deacon was saying, Lord, I thank you. Lord, I thank you for my journey. Why? Because you brought me. I said you brought me. You brought me from a mighty long way. My granddaddy was saying, Lord, you brought me from the rocking of my cradle. For you brought me from a mighty long way. Do I have a witness in here? Once you've decided to give the Father worship, once you don't let folk determine your worth, once you determine who gives you favor the whole way. Fourthly, David says, if you're going to overcome the silence of heaven, you've got to declare that you'll speak a word. You got to declare that you'll faithfully speak a word. What do you mean, do it? David said in verse 19, be not thou far from me, my Lord and my strength. He said, hurry up, Lord, to give me some help. He says, deliver my soul from the sword. Deliver my darling from the power of the dog. And save me from the mouth of the lions. And you've heard me from the unicorn's horns. And I heard David saying that if you would deliver me, and if you will be close to me, oh Lord, if you will hurry on up to help me and deliver my soul from the sword. Look at verse 22. And David saying, I promise that I will declare your name unto my brethren. In the midst of the congregation will I give your name the praise. Do I have a witness in here? David says that when you make up your mind to deliver me, help me, Holy Ghost, to preach your word. When you hurry on up to help me, and when

And I promise you, Lord, that when you bring me out, I'll declare your name before the whole congregation. He says, now I used to be scared of the crowd. I used to be offended because of the folk. But once you bring me salvation, I'll go back into the same place before the same people who call me everything but a child of God. And soon as I get in the church, I'm going to act a plumb fool in worship. Soon as you bring me out, Lord, I'm going to give your name the praise. Is there anybody in the room today expecting God to open up the heavens? Is there anybody here? Promise the Lord that when the Lord brings you some deliverance, that you're not going to be sedity, bourgeois, and dignified. But when the Lord brings you your deliverance, you're going to praise his name before the congregation. Do I have a witness in here? Why don't you look at a neighbor and say, neighbor, I'm looking for God to open up the heavens. Say, neighbor, I've been praying for one or two things. And say, neighbor, when you see me run around this church one Sunday or one Wednesday, you'll know I got my answer. I'm going to declare his name before the whole congregation. Is there anybody here who's looking for God to do a miracle? Is there anybody here looking for God to bring you some breakthrough? Why don't you lift your hand and say, Lord, I'm ready to declare your name before greater travels rest. I don't care if I got a new outfit on. I don't care if I have a new makeup. I don't care if I got new clothes on. But when you give me my deliverance, I'll tell the whole world, if it had not been for your mercy and your grace, if it had not been for you watching all over me, is there anybody here who still believes the Lord will make a way out of no way? Touch two people, say he's gonna do it for you, he's gonna do it for me. Do I have a witness? Now look back at him and say, neighbor, I'm next in line.

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Somebody got prostate cancer. 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

Listen, if you're in this place, somebody said, do what you're talking to me. Seemed like heaven has been silent.

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I'm trying to. 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Mm, mm, mm. I'm talking to somebody. Say, preacher, seem like heaven has just been silent. I can't seem to hear nothing. Seem like God's not answering my prayers. Seem like the more I try, the more I pray, the worse things get. Well, whenever heaven is silent, God is up to something. You may not see it, but you ought to just tell him, Lord, I promise you that once you do it, I will declare your name. No matter what people say, I'm going to tell them, if it had not been for you who was on my side. Sometimes God wants to see when you trust him and when you love him, even when you don't get what you want. If you're in this house today, you say, preacher, you've been talking to me. God sent you. I wasn't supposed to preach this message like this. But you're saying, preacher, you're talking to me. I want you to get to this altar now. I want you to get to this altar now. If you felt that God was speaking to you through this message, I want you to get to this altar now.

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He's bringing you out.

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1: Keep patiently waiting.
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0: Listen. Listen, everybody touching somebody. Everybody touching somebody.

has now been hailed. You know our thoughts from afar off. Your word tells us you know the number of hairs upon our heads. You know what we need even before we ask you. So now, Lord, we come today as conduits of your favor. Lord, this hand that we're now touching, we squeeze a breakthrough now. The same way that we feel the touch of this hand, we want to feel the kiss of your favor. We want you to speak a word from on high. Somebody's been waiting a long time for you to move right now. So every hand that we're touching, don't just bless us, but bless our neighbor. Take our neighbor to another level. Give them what they need. We don't stand selfish. Bless everybody on my left. Bless everybody on my right. Open up the wonders of heaven. Pour us out a blessing. Open up the floodgates of heaven. We don't want to leave the same way we came. And we promise you right now in advance, when you bless us, we'll give you glory. We promise you when you give deliverance, we will give you honor. We promise you we will not be ashamed of your gospel. So touch any person who has a need. Let them know in the next 7 days that you've heard our prayer. Let them know in the next 7 days that you granted our petition. Let them know in the seven

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There was a song the Whitfield Company sang that I shall wear a crown. When it's all over. When it's all over. As soon as I get home, all of my tears will be over. All of my struggles, all of my heartaches. As soon as I get. I wish I had a witness here. Lift those hands up. Yeah. Thank you, Jesus.

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1: Hallelujah.

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Nobody told me that the road

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Yes, sir. 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And there's something about walking with him, hallelujah. Every day gets sweeter than the day before. And for some reason, I don't mind the pitfalls. Because every time I get to one, he's right there. Good God Almighty. And I can say just like that old mother said that night.

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Nobody told me that the road would be easy. 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I'm gonna say it one more time. 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Sing it for me, Keith.

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1: Oh, yeah.
0: And God for me.
1: Yes,
0: I've been free now.

I heard a conversation the other day between two Christians. One was a backslider and he'd lost his faith in Christ. He began to tell the Christian about his experiences, and this is what he said. He said, "I've been so sick, in and out of the hospital, just from one sickness to the other." And the Christian said, "Tell me about it." And as they talked, the backslider said, "I don't even think I can get well." And the Christian said, "Where is your faith?

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And they kept on talking. The backslider said, I'm in trouble. I've got a case and I'm going to court next week. I don't have a good lawyer to plead my case. And I'm worried, don't know which way to turn. The Christian said again,

faith in God. They kept on talking. The Christian wanted to find something that would encourage the man. The man said, and now I've been sick so long, I've lost my job. Christian said, let's talk about it. The man said, well, since I've been out of work and been sick, all my bills are past due. The Christian said, I know what you're talking about. Where is your faith?

exactly what the man was going through. They kept on talking. The man said, and just laying around with the wrong crowd and getting out of the church, I picked up a bad habit. Christian said, well, tell me about it. He said, I think I'm hooked, and it doesn't seem like I can break free. The man said, don't you know God specializes

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Christian was determined to give that boy some faith and some courage. He said, well, my doctor bills have been so high from my sickness and my court case that I've run out of money. I don't draw no Social Security. I'm not on welfare. And I'm down to my last dime. The Christians say that's when God wants to step in for you.

Now, before I leave, maybe you're sick. 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Maybe your money's run out. Maybe you even have a habit and you prayed about it and it just does not seem like things are going to break for you. But I'd like to leave this with you just like the Christian told that man. Try your faith.

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1: Every one of you, God bless all those that my father had said God bless and happy birthday or whatever it was he would say. To God be the glory. To God be the glory. This is Elder Shelton A. Chambry, Sr. Thank God for each and every one of you. Thank God for my uncle in his absence. Thank God for him as well. But I just want to say, to God be the glory, and may God bless each and every one of you that my father used to speak with when he was yet alive. I thank God for him in this broadcast, and for each and every one that works at the broadcast studio. I thank God for all of y'all, Pat, Mike, and anyone else that is there. God bless all of you. I'm just going to say a prayer and get into a word. Oh, Heavenly Father, we thank you for your goodness and mercy. We thank you for your multitude of blessings. We thank you for all you do and all you've done. Lord, we ask you to bless everyone that is listening in on this radio station, Lord. Bless each and every one of my family members. Bless the live church that I attend, Lord. God, bless each and every one of you that are listening. And that may the Lord touch your hearts, your minds, and your souls. May the Lord touch each and every one that you are praying for. Lord, I ask you to reach your hand down from heaven, Lord, and touch the hearts, the minds, and the bodies of each and every one that's been praying for the radio station, that's been praying for a family member, that's been praying for themselves, Lord. Anyone, Lord, that needs to be healed, Lord, you heal, Lord. Anyone, Lord, that needs to be delivered. Anyone, Lord, that needs to be saved, Lord, you save, Lord. In the name of Jesus, Lord, you have your way, Lord. You have your way in their lives, Lord. You have your way in them, Lord. In the mighty name of Jesus, Lord, we pray, Lord. We pray, Lord, that you have your way. In Jesus' name we pray. Thank God. Amen.

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I'm Pam Middleton. Good Monday morning. Thank God for bringing us through another weekend, for covering us through another night. And we give Him praise. This is the day that the Lord has made. I will rejoice and be glad in it. Won't you join me? I'm Pat Middleton. It's time for Good Monday Mornings with Pat. How was your weekend? What did God do for you this weekend? How did He cover you? How did He cover your family? And I have a new question for you on this morning. Are you covering somebody in prayer? Are you covering someone else? Because as much as God covers us, as much as we're going to take time out this morning to go before Him in prayer, we're going to take time out to go into His Word, we're going to take time out to listen to a few praise songs, but the question on the table is, are we just takers? Are we just receivers? Or do we give as well? Isn't there a saying somewhere that says it's more blessed to give than to receive? And where is that saying? Where does it come from? It comes from the Bible. Acts chapter 20, verse 35. It is more blessed to give than to receive. And this is Apostle Paul speaking, giving sort of a recap of some of the things that he has helped and blessed with the Ephesian believers, those in Ephesus. And as he ends chapter 20 of the book of Acts, he says to them, in everything I did, I showed you that by this kind of hard work, we must help others, remembering the words our Lord Jesus Himself said, it is more blessed to give than to receive. Now that's Apostle Paul reminding the Ephesians in Ephesus, not only of what he did, but why he did it. Because Jesus taught him. And how did he know that? Because the word was passed down from the disciples to the followers to the believers all the way to Apostle Paul. It is more blessed to give than to receive. Give, and it will be given to you, a good measure, pressed down, shaken together, running over, will it be into your lap. For with the measure you use, that is the measure it will be given back to you. So who are you covering? In as much as you want God to cover you, we thank Him for covering us. We bless God for covering us. We give Him glory, honor, and praise for covering us, for covering our children, for covering our homes, our vehicles, for covering our loved ones. But who are we covering? Who did you cover this weekend in prayer? My God in Zion. Who did you cover this weekend in prayer? Or did you stop praying for somebody because you just don't see any change? Have you given up praying for someone because they seem like a lost cause? I hope not, because if you are honest with yourself, at one time, you appear to be a lost cause to somebody else, but they didn't stop praying for you. They didn't stop covering you in prayer.
So that's the question on the table this morning. I'm going to switch things up and play our theme song in full before we go forward. And then I have a song at the end of the broadcast. So we're going to have our theme song, our theme scripture, our prayer, and then a song to take us on out. Cover Me, lyrics by James Nicholson, my uncle, and vocals and arrangements by my cousin, Norman Carter.

from the amplified version this morning. Yes, I'm going old school from the amplified version. And I've learned to look at the Amplified Bible, that translation, as to me, it's a combination of the King James Version and the New International Version, the NIV. So it's a combination of the King James Version and then the NIV right there in that each verse kind of goes into detail explaining the in everyday language what the Old English means, what some of those biblical definitions are. And so our theme scripture for the Good Monday Morning with Pat broadcast, our theme song just played, Cover Me. And now our theme scripture, which is the Psalm by Moses, as he led the children of Israel through the wilderness. He penned or he sang this psalm, which is also a song, Safety in the Presence of God. Psalm 91. He who dwells in the secret place of the Most High shall abide under the shadow of the Most High. Oh, that's the King James Version. Just one moment.

He who dwells in the secret place of the Most High shall remain stable and fixed under the shadow of the Almighty, whose power no foe can withstand. I will say of the Lord, He is my refuge and my fortress, my God. On Him I lean and rely, and in Him I confidently trust. For then He will deliver me from the snare of the fowler and from the deadly pestilence. Remember, we read God's word and we personalize it. So the yous are changed to I when I recite, because I want to make it personal for me. And I encourage you to do the same. Snares and fowlers and deadly pestilence were prevalent in the wilderness. This is Moses speaking. Then He will

rise and lay waste at noonday. 1,000 may fall at my side, and 10,000 at my right hand, but it will not come near me. Only as a spectator will I, being inaccessible in the secret place of the Most High, witness the reward of the wicked. I will only be a spectator as I witness the reward of the wicked, because I am inaccessible in the secret place of the Most High. Because I have made the Lord my refuge and the Most High my dwelling place, there shall no evil befall me, nor any plague or calamity come near my tent. For he will give his angels special charge over me to accompany and defend and preserve me in all my ways in obedience and service. They will bear me up on their hands, lest I dash my foot against a stone. I will tread upon the lion and adder, the young lion and the serpent I will trample under foot. Because I, now verses 14 through 16, there is a shift in the psalm, as we've gone over several times, digging into our theme scripture. This is the psalmist hearing God speak back to him. Because you have set your love upon me, I've got 8 promises for you. That part's not in the scripture, but you'll count 8. Because you have set your love upon me, therefore I will deliver you. I will set you on high because you know and understand my name. You have a personal knowledge of my mercy, love, and kindness. You trust and rely on me, knowing I will never forsake you. You will call upon me. This is God speaking back to the psalmist. You will call upon me and I will answer you. I will be with you in trouble. I will deliver you and honor you with long life. I will satisfy you and show you my salvation. Psalm 91. Father, we thank you for covering us on this morning, and we thank you for using us as vessels to cover others in prayer. We ask that you bless this week our loved ones, our families. We ask you to cover them, protect and keep them safe. We intercede on behalf of those that are sick and afflicted, those that have been on the altar seeking salvation, those that are lost and confused, who don't know the way out of the trouble that they're in. God, send them a reminder that you are the way, the truth, and the life. Hallelujah. And that there is a path that leads to God the Father, but only through you, Lord Jesus Christ. Bless, cover, and keep us as we continue to walk uprightly before you, that we may be used for your service, that we may be used to cover others, to spread the gospel of Jesus Christ, which is our call, that is our first and foremost call, God. Cover us, Lord, that we may cover others in prayer. In Jesus' name we pray, and we thank you, and we praise you. We give all glory and honor to your name. Thank you, Father, for this day. Thank you for this station, for the company, Beasley Broadcasting, for the family that founded this great company, for all of the ministries on WTMR, for all of the broadcasts, for the staff, for management, God. We thank you for the grounds that this building sits on, for this neighborhood. We ask that you cover everyone passing this building, whether on foot, whether in a vehicle, even overhead, God. We ask that you cover each and every soul. Hallelujah. In Jesus' name, we thank you. We praise you. We give you glory and honor. In Jesus' name, I ask, Lord, that you bless those listening, the 2 songs that you've laid on my heart, 1 old and 1 new. In Jesus' name, Lord, touch somebody by the J.C. White Singers from 1975. Lord, touch somebody. I can hear
Sister Debbie Creasy.

Lundy singing that song. She's resting in the bosom of Jesus right now, but I can see and hear her singing that song from my childhood. And so let us hear the original release of that song, 1975, from their album Reflections of Divine Love. The lead singer, Rubenstein McClure. The song written by Bishop John C. White. Lord, touch somebody. This is how we cover others in prayer, through song.

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0: We greet you this morning in the precious, miraculous, exalted name of the Lord Jesus Christ, to co-laborers in the gospel, to officers, members, friends. Liberate sin, deception, division, and a diet and demeanor straight from the devil. And you can't get help till you realize that you were under a lie. A lie. My whole life was a lie. I was clean as the board of health. That was the truth. I was fine. I was a woman's man. That was the truth. Had money in my pocket. That was the truth. But it didn't help me out. That was the truth. We lived a lie. God says that living a lie produces a lie. I played organized baseball, man. I'm just as cocky. I played organized baseball. I played semi-pro football, but I played organized baseball. I would come up to the plate. I mean, hundreds of people in the stands. I come up to the plate and look at the pitch and go like this. And he'd be going like that, you know. And I just sit there, man, get that stance, that elbow up. Y'all know what I'm talking about. You come in here belt high inside, kiss it, it's gone. And I remember I was playing ball one time, man. That boy, he threw a fastball about 90 miles an hour, and I just stride, man. Boop, and when I hit it, I just dropped the bat and stood there and did like this. And my dad was the coach. He said, "You hot dog, run!" And I said, 450 feet. Then I did like this, look. I was bad, Doc. I can't hit a 40-mile-an-hour fastball now, Doc. You know how we, you know. I told sister, go and eat a heart out. She ran track. I ran the pen relays. Pen relays. Yeah. Franklin fell. Don't get jealous over me. Boy dropped the baton. He dropped it. He's supposed to hand it off to me. He dropped the baton. Boom. And everybody was flying off. I picked it up, Wayne. And with blazing speed, passed everybody. Flash Gordon. I was bad. And if you from South Philly, you could dance, Doc. We cha-cha. I was bad. And all that was a lie. Woo! Well, I used to walk in the party so clean, the girls say, "Who is that?" I say, now I come to church and nobody say nothing. Life will humble you. But look, this boy lived a lie. He lived a lie. He lived a lie. And you know, God knows how to change us because trouble will transform you. You stay high-minded if you want it. Trouble will transform you. Just ask the prodigal son who went out stubborn, self-centered. Can I get a witness? Come on, knew it all, had it all, and trouble made that boy start talking to himself. And when he came back home to his father's house, Luke 15, you read it when you go home, he came back home humbled. He said, "I'm not worthy to even be called your son." That's what trouble will do. When you look at chapter 28, 1 to 8, real quick, it's a life of lies, hypocrisy, helplessness, hidden issues. Don't we have some hidden issues? Aren't we fractured? Aren't we, come on now, aren't we fruitless? We got some hidden stuff on the inside. We pretend that we're strong, we're really weak. We pretend we got it all together, but everything keeps falling apart. We pretend like we're all adding a bag of chips, but late at night when we're alone, we're wondering, how I'm going to make it. That's the way Jacob was. Can I get a witness? He was fearful of his brother. He was running. But God, verse 10, took him from Bathsheba to Haran and made him some promises, protection devices and provisions. And that's just like us. We lived a lie. Everything was designed to send us to hell. Are you praying with me? And here's why I get so excited about the name of Jesus. But Jesus stepped in. But Jesus snatched us out of hell. But Jesus put us on a street called straight. Can I get a witness? You could have been killed in a car accident, but Jesus. You could have been destroyed in a house fire, but Jesus. You could have been messed up in a club and shot to death, but Jesus. And when you get the glory and the Lord reveals everything to you, he's going to show you scenes of your life. Can I get a witness? Well, you should have been dead and in hell, but the Lord stepped in. He sent angels to protect you. Can I get a witness? He rearranged circumstances so you wouldn't get hurt. When you walked past that dark alley at night, somebody was about to jump you, but the Lord sent you another way. Somebody was about to give you a bad batch, but the Lord stepped in. Somebody was about to kill you, but the Lord stepped in. And that's why we praise his name. Somebody said, if it had not been for the Lord who was on my side, where would I be? I told you one day years ago, I was shot at. Do you realize the psychological of running and hearing somebody shooting at you, boom, boom, boom, ain't nothing hitting you? Do you understand that every step you take and you hit a gun, boom, boom, and you're not hit? Do you know that's grace? Do you know it's grace? I'm preaching up in this place. Do you know, Lord, when the doctors have given up hope and Jesus has got the last say so? Can I get a witness? Do you understand when you could have been snuffed out but God? Didn't he step in? And look, here's what he wants. He wants to praise. He wants you to stop using language like I was lucky. No, there ain't no luck. Can I get a witness? Oh, yeah. No, it was the Lord who brought you out. It was the Lord that allowed you to be where you are today. It was the Lord that put you on a street called straight. It was Jesus, the Christ. Give him the praise. Look at this. God challenged the life of fleshly lies. And that's why, see, I can relate to people in the world. Some church folk can't relate to them. I can relate to them. I understand. I was out there. They think they ain't had no fun. They work Monday through Friday, take a shower, get dressed to go through all that thing again, hoping they meet somebody in a club, bar, or saloon. I've been there, done that. You know, them folk, you know why they sitting up there? Because they in bondage. They lonely. They hellbound. They messed up. Can I get a witness? And child of God, this boy lived a life of lies. But secondly, I want you to notice this. God changed his life through a fruitful ladder. Now, I'm blue in the face. Some of y'all gonna stay on the path of lies. Come on, you know what a lie is. Some ignorant, unlearned, rap artist getting your ear. Hey, baby. Both of y'all dummies. You understand what I'm trying to say? And you know, I really don't understand. Y'all pray for, I don't understand it. What in the world? First of all, he didn't finish high school. He don't have a job. He can't talk. He can't articulate the English language. You understand what I'm trying to say? And you, what? And all he wants to do is get your treasure and then throw you out like trash. It's tight, but it's right. If you want to know where God's coming from, here's what you tell him. Well, if you love me, just wait. And wait till we get married and watch and then look at your watch. Can I get a witness? I'm sick of it. Baby, if you love me, you give it up. Okay, you dummy. Every woman that made a man wait earned respect. I know it's tight. I know it's right. I know that won't preach at night either. Can I get a witness? Check it out. But look, God changed this boy's life through a fruitful ladder. Now, chapter 28, come on, chapter 28, verse 10. And Jacob went out from Beersheba and went toward Haran. Now, this is demographics, and he's running from his brother Esau. He's fearful, fractured, confused, and he finds a place after he splits up his family. He finds a place in Paddan Aram and lays his head on a rock and has a dream about a ladder that goes to heaven. And angels are walking up and down the ladder, and at the top of the ladder is God. Let me stop. You know what's going to stop the lies? The ladder. You need to see God for yourself. You need to see Jesus at the top of that ladder. And he dreamed a dream. Yeah. And the place of Paddan Aram was a Motel 6 where God left the light on. Thank God for light. Can I get a witness? And child of God, when you go home, see, in the Old Testament, God spoke through dreams and visions and manifestations. And I'm tired of church folk coming up here talking about, Pastor, I had a dream. I don't hear about your dream. That wasn't no dream. That was a nightmare. You ate a pork chop, slept on your back, and you had a nightmare. Oh, no, God doesn't speak through dreams. He speaks through his word and through circumstances. Can I get a witness? I've had dreams that Godzilla was chasing me. I had dreams that a witch was on a broom chasing me. I had a dream. How can I wake up in the morning saying, Lord, what does this mean? It means Godzilla was chasing you. That's what it means. Folk want to get all mystical. See, because we're mystical people anyway. Aren't we? Somebody might try to root me. Well, excuse me. No weapon that's formed against you shall prosper. You weren't worried about nobody rooting you when you was out there in them clubs. Are y'all praying with me? Folk pouring stuff in your drink and, oh Lord, don't get me started. The fact of the matter is that Jacob went to sleep and had a dream that Yahweh, God, was at the top. The angel of the Lord, the pre-incarnate Jesus Christ, was at the top of that ladder, and he saw God, and here's what he did. He woke up, God told him about the promises, verse 14, the protection device, verse 15, the praise, verse 16, the wisdom, the watchfulness, the willful obedience, and the worship. Verse 22, what is it? He saw God face to face. And you and I got to see him face to face. Nobody can make you see God. You got to see him for yourself. You got to know him for yourself. God doesn't have grandchildren. God only has children. Because your mother and father saved doesn't mean you saved. Because your mother and father's going to heaven doesn't mean you going to heaven. You got to know him for yourself. Hold your finger there. Turn to St. John 1, chapter 1. That's the New Testament. St. John chapter 1. Come on, do this quickly now. St. John chapter 1. Now watch this now. Let me show you something. Because Jesus is God the Son as well as the Son of God. Are you with me? St. John chapter 1. And pick up, amen. Now there's a narrative that's going on here. And it begins in verse 35. Again, the next day, after John stood, two of his disciples, and it goes on with this narrative. The narrative is that Philip went to Peter and his brother Andrew and said, look, they were all fishermen. We found the Messiah. Amen. We found the Messiah. We found him who Moses and the prophets talked about. He was talking about Jesus. So after Philip told them, Philip, amen, ran to Nathanael and said, we have found the Messiah, Jesus of Nazareth. So Nathanael said, can any good thing come out of Nazareth? Why? Because Nazareth was the hood. It was the projects. How can something good come out of that place? He said, come and see. And as Nathanael's approaching Jesus, Jesus looks at Nathanael and says, a Israelite indeed, where there is no deceit, and what's inferred, no direction. So Jesus, you got to read this, says to Nathanael, Nathanael, I saw you before Philip came to you. So Nathanael said, well, when did you see me? Jesus said, under the fig tree. Oh. So Nathanael says to Jesus, now, wait a minute. I'm a little confused. How do you know me? Jesus said, I saw you before you even sat under the fig tree.
1: Talk about it, Pastor.
0: Here's what he's inferring. I saw you from eternity past.
1: Amen.
0: I'm God. I saw you before you came out your mother's womb.
1: Yeah.
0: I saw you, Lord have mercy, before you saw light. I saw you before the foundation of the world. I see you in all of your fractures and fears. I saw you. Raymond Gordon, 7 years in the military. I saw you as a boy in South Philly. I saw you. You ain't getting this. Long before you saw me, I saw you. And I know you. I know everything about you. I know the good, the bad, and the ugly. Can I get a witness? I know your fears. I'm the God who sees. So Jesus says in verse 51 of John, look at it, come on now. And he saith unto him, verily, verily, truly, truly, I say unto you, hereafter you shall see heaven open up and the angels of God on the escalator going up and down upon the Son of Man. Jesus saying, listen, Jacob only saw a picture of this escalator. But what you guys are going to see is the actual escalator, because angels fall prostrate before his presence. Can I get a witness? Jesus is King of Kings and Lord of Lords. If you were to peek into heaven this morning, heaven is not a place where you just casually go around. Can I get a witness? The Bible says there's 24 seats around the throne, the 24 elders, amen. And there are angels, seraphims, there are angels in heaven, and there are monsters. Creatures around the throne of God, and all they do day and night, their eyes are a flaming fire. They're looking around, and all they do day and night is say, holy, holy, holy, holy, Lord God Almighty. And Jesus is sitting on the throne, and angels are flying in and flying back out. And the archangel Michael is standing next to the throne, and Gabriel is standing next to the throne, because angels can't sit down in heaven. Only the redeemed are seated in heavenly places in Christ Jesus. Do I have a witness? And child of God, everybody's worshiping the Lamb. Worthy is the Lamb that was slain to receive glory and honor and adoration. And every knee bows and every tongue confesses that Jesus, not Buddha, not Mohammed, but Jesus is Lord to the glory of God. And saints are walking the streets of gold. Can I get a witness? Somebody said there's a boulevard in heaven called Testimony Boulevard. That's where the saints give their testimony. I was on my way to hell, but Jesus saved my soul. I was on drugs, but the Lord healed my body. Can I get a witness? He's able. I said he's able, able to keep you from falling. This boy went from a lie to a ladder. But God wasn't finished with him yet. Finally, God channeled his life through a limp. Can I get a witness? Chapter 32, I got to hasten along, is when all night, chapter 32, verse 24, Genesis, this boy wrestled with God.
1: Yes, sir.
0: And until you wrestle with him, you're really not healed. You'll never see liberation until he gives you a limp. Can I get a witness? He wrestled all night in prayer. He wrestled, and the angel said, let me go. Daytime is coming. And Jacob said, no, I'm not going to let you go, because I've lived a lie long enough. And I had a dream about a ladder. And now I need to hold on to you till you bless me. Child of God, wait till things really get heavy. Wait till hell really breaks out. You're going to stay in prayer and say, Lord, I'm not getting off my knees until you bless me. I'm not going to leave here until you do something. I'm not going to stop talking and praying and praising your name till you change something. Can I get a witness? And the Bible says that the angel put his hand on his thigh and threw his hip out of place. And when he threw his hip out of place, Jacob had a limp. God says, now you're healed. You got a limp on the outside, but you're liberated on the inside. See, God's got to hurt you to help you. God's got to take you down to bring you up. Can I get a witness? And it's because of the limp. You need the limp. It's the limp that you need to be sanctified. It's the limp that you need to have your name changed from Jacob to Israel. It's the limp that you need to get your character in touch with your claim. Can I get a witness? It's the limp that you need to bring truth to the lie. It's the limp to change your life. And the Lord, He's worthy. Jacob tussled with God. Jacob talked to God. Jacob was touched by God. Jacob left home at war with his brother, came back at peace with his brother. He left as a slickster, came back sanctified. He left perverted, came back a prince. Can I get a witness? When God gets finished with you, when God changes you, when God gets on the inside, you're going to come away praising his name, because you will understand it wasn't by might nor by power, but by his spirit. I heard Jeremiah said, and David said, it was good that I've been afflicted. Can I get a witness? It was good that God whipped me. It was good that God chastened me. It was good that God did what he did in my life. Can I get a witness? And I'm so glad that I'm saved. So glad that I'm on a street called straight. I'm still messed up. I'm not perfect, but I'm born again. My name is written in the Lamb's book of life. And when I die, I'm going to glory. Can I get a witness? So glad that I got power on the inside. So glad that the Lord gives me provisions on the outside. So glad. So glad. The Lord is my light. The Lord is my shepherd. The Lord is my high tower. Say yeah. Say yeah. Say yeah. The Lord is good. Isn't he good? Isn't he good? Isn't he good? He's good. He'll move you from life.
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0: Now, let me ask you this then. With the industry and the music industry as it is, what is one thing you wish every emerging gospel artist understood before releasing their first song or signing their first degree?
1: That God, number one, as it relates to the sound, that God still anoints originality.
0: That's good.
1: You don't have to be anybody else, sound like anybody else, look like anybody else, or do what anybody else is doing. Trust to know that God has carved out a space for you. God has carved out a space for your sound. God has called out a space for you. And I believe that with all my heart. And that's according to the sound, but according to the signing, when people sign agreements and things of that nature, I just think you need to trust people who have already mastered what you're attempting to do for the first time.
0: Ooh, that's good. That's good. That's good.
1: Yeah, the Bible always speaks about it, and I live by wise counsel. You know, if you don't understand, don't let the energy and the excitement rob you of becoming a pure example. So, you know, trust those who have mastered what none of us are doing. The Bible teaches that none of us, there's nothing new under the sun.
0: Yes.
1: None of us are doing anything new. So there's some people who have already went the way.
0: Okay.
1: And also, I believe that you're going to get to your destiny. Now, what shape you're in when you get there determines on what car you ride in. Either you can get in the car with wisdom, or you can get in the car with experience.
0: Yes, sir. Yes, sir.
1: Experience going to make sure you feel everything, but wisdom will help you get there and dodge some things.
0: That's good. Y'all hear it. The one and only Pastor Darryl D. Pettis is talking to us.

0: 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On stage with Earl Bynum.
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1: Now, I know you, and I know that you do things on purpose. So, speaking of legacy, years from now, when people think about Pastor Darryl Pettis, what do you hope they'll remember most? Your music, your ministry, or is it something else?
2: My heart.
1: Mm.
2: You know, the Bible says, so shall a man think it in his heart, so is he. And I would love for people to just remember that if I failed at music, if I failed at pastoring, if I failed at being a good son, if I failed at being a good friend, I just pray that they remember that I tried to win in just being a good, godly heart.
1: Mm.
2: Yeah, that would be it.
1: That's good. That's good. Now, speaking of encouragement, let's talk about that. There are listeners or people listening today, and they are waiting on God for their next season. Mm. And you being a man of God, what word of encouragement would you leave with someone who's close to giving up?
2: It would simply be, try again.
1: Woo!
2: Try again. Most of the time, God works best in the last stages. So whatever God has promised you, whatever God has said to you, just try one more time. Just try again. When Jesus went to agree to go to Jairus' house to see about Jairus' sick daughter, when he first asked Jesus to come, the little girl was just sick. By the time he made it to Jairus' house, the little girl was dead. So sometimes our situations grow worse while we're waiting. But don't fear. God works his best sometimes in the last stages.
1: Wow, that's good. Try again. Try again.
2: So don't give up on it.
1: Woo.
2: I believe by the power of the Holy Ghost that you got one moment. Good trying.
1: Okay. I like that. I like that. Y'all hear him now. Y'all hear him.
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0: encouraging and positive on stage with Earl Bynum.
1: Listen, we are not out of conversation, but we're almost out of time. But I need to ask you this. When this interview is over and our listeners go back to their daily lives, what's the one thing you want them to remember about your new music and the God you serve?
2: That he rules all things. It might be over your head, but it's not out of his hand. He rules all things. He rules all things. So no matter where you are, he can find you. No matter how low you drowned, he can reach you.
1: That line that you said, it might be over your head, but it's not out of his hand.
2: Oh no.
1: Jesus. Well, I might have to put that in a text.
2: He got a powerful hand.
1: Oh, I'm gonna give you credit too. My God. That's good. That's good. That's good. So Pastor, can you give them your social contact, how to keep in contact with you, how to find your music, how to book you, all of that?
2: Well, it's simple. If y'all excuse my voice, my sinuses are giving me and my voice, I know it's a little crazy right
1: it's
2: now.
1: It's all good. You but, sound like a preacher.
2: So let me just say to you, thank you, man, for being who you are.
1: Yes, sir.
2: You are definitely a light, and I pray daily that God covers your light and blesses it to shine brighter daily. Just know that you are light. Yeah. And the only thing that we have against darkness is light. And you are light. I just wanted you to know that.
1: Thank you, sir.
2: I'm Darryl Pettis. Literally, if you just search my name anywhere, it'll pop up how to get to me. I'm Darryl Pettis on all my social media. I think I'm Pastor DP somewhere. But other than that, my name, Darryl Pettis, search it. It'll come right up. Our music is blessed to be everywhere that you can download music. Even the choir's music is still out. I still travel the world with the choir and the quartet group. So if you just search my name, Darryl Pettis, you'll find us right there. And of course, all of our booking, everything we do, our back office is located back there. Any social media page will lead you to our office, and we'll be excited to connect with you.
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1: Any shout-outs to anybody, whether it be your group, your choir, your church, family, whatever, whomever.
2: Everybody. Just know that Pastor Darrell loves everybody. I'm grateful to pastor one of the greatest churches in the world, the High Place, home of Mount Pisgah Baptist Church, the place where winners worship. I lead two of the greatest music teams, my choir, SIP, my group take two, and then happen to lead in other areas. Shout out to the Gospel Music Workshop of America.
1: Yes, sir.
2: You and I have that in common.
1: Yes, sir.
2: So I'm just appreciative of everybody. There's one thing Tracy Bethay told me years ago when I started singing. She said, relationships. Mm-hmm. She said, Darrell, build relationships. Because even when you don't have a hit, relationships will keep you working. So thank you to everybody that I've been able to develop a relationship with. Thank you for your patience. Thank you for your partnership in my ministry. And just know I appreciate everybody. And I would love to come to your church for Usher's Day or whatever you got going on.
1: I know that's right.
2: Just know that I love you. It's a lot of people in the position, but there are not many pastors left. And I am proud to say that I am one of them that still love God's people.
1: Yes, sir.
2: You'd be surprised, man, people who are leading in our churches, they don't even care for people. But just know that Darrell Pettis loves everybody. And I'm excited about what the future is going to hold.
1: That's awesome. Listen, y'all, you're on stage with Earl Bynum. You heard it first from the one and only pastor, Darrell Pettis. Make sure you go get his music, download, stream, and purchase. Make sure you follow and book. Do all of those things. So listen, y'all, keep it locked where it's hot because you're on stage with Earl Bynum. And remember, can't nobody beat you being you, so be the best you that you can be.

0: the late, great Reverend Darrell Coley, former leader of the Wilmington Chester Mass Choir, with He's Preparing Me. We'll come back to that song in just a moment. Right now, it's time for our Metro Traffic Update with Rich Russo. Good morning, Rich. How are you?
1: Good morning, Pat. 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There's an accident on 95 southbound at Woodhaven Road. The left-hand lane is blocked. Schuylkill westbound is jammed. University to South and jammed City to Belmont. Schuylkill eastbound slow traffic, Conshohocken to Belmont. Montgomery to the Vine Expressway, where westbound is sluggish from 95 to Broad Street. The Blue Route northbound is slow. McDay Boulevard to Broomall, Westchester. In New Jersey, 295 southbound, there's an accident at Route 42. 42 northbound slow from the Black Horse Pike to Route 55. Sweet cravings, midday rewards, and late-night treats. 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

was wrong with me. 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I got through the Christmas season and then the day after Christmas, I felt life leave my body. December 26, 2016, I felt life leave my body. So I got up and I said, enough is enough. I'm gonna go to the hospital and see what's going on with me. I got to the ER, they tested me, and I said, I think I have the flu. They tested me for the flu. They said, no, it ain't the flu. We're gonna take your blood. We're gonna draw some blood and do some blood work. Long story short, they came back and said, ma'am, you don't have the flu, but you have type 2 diabetes. And your blood sugar level was 750. I said, doctor, I don't know what that means. He said either you would have died at home in a coma, you would have been in a coma, or you would have died had you not made it here. So when we got to thanking God, I just remember that I could have been a memory this time this year. And I realized that it could have been another way.

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1: Greetings, friends and new listeners. Welcome to The Sound of Faith. I'm Sharon Knotts, thanking you for joining us today because we know faith comes by hearing and hearing by the Word of God. Our message today is for all who have ever experienced the Valley of Tears, a place where it seems all blessings are cut off or lost. It's entitled From Baca to Baraka. God wants to take you from Baca, the Valley of Tears, to Baraka, the Valley of Blessings, and turn your tears into triumph. I preach this message by personal experience, so I'm excited to tell you how to get from Baca to Baraka.
2: I'd rather be in the house of God, even in the toughest trial, even in the severest place, even in the valley of tears. Get me to the house of God, because in the house of God, He'll take my tears and He'll turn them into a well of blessings. And the valley of Bokim, the valley of Baca, shall become the valley of Baraka, the valley of blessings. Verse 11, for the Lord God is a sun and a shield. The Lord will give grace and glory, and no good thing will He withhold from them that walk uprightly. O Lord of hosts, blessed is the man that trusts in Thee. The sun is light. Of course, we know it gives life to everything on this planet. You know, that's one of the intriguing things about the way that God created the heavens and the earth. He placed the sun, Psalm 19, that tells you that He made a tabernacle for the sun. So that means He made a special dwelling place for the sun. Tabernacle just refers to a house, somewhere where you live and you stay. So God created a special tabernacle for the sun. And then where the earth is positioned, in our position in orbit, we are in the perfect position to receive life from the sun. And if we were moved even just a degree one way or the other, the earth would become either an ice ball or a fireball. But God's got us perfectly designed and positioned, and got the sun perfectly designed and positioned that it gives us life. It gives us warmth. Amen. It gives us light. And then all of the plants on the earth, they go through that photosynthesis thing between water and sun, and that's how they survive. Amen. Oh, God is so perfect in all that He's done for us. He cares so much for us. God loves earth. I mean, if you study how He created earth, He loves this planet. He loves the people on it. All the people on it. Red, yellow, black, and white. They're all precious in His sight. Amen. But we've got to come under God's blessings. Amen. So the sun gives us light and life physically, and He's our shield. Now, this is protection from harm, protection from harm. And when we know that we're protected, the first time this is ever mentioned in the Bible, I believe it's Genesis 15, and God told Abraham, do not be afraid, fear not, I am your shield and your everlasting reward. He told Abraham, don't be afraid, because Abraham was small compared to all the enemies that he went up against. And let me tell you something, he only had 300 and I think it was 16 or 17 men when he went against five armies that had stolen his nephew Lot out of the city of Sodom. And he went up against them and he got his nephew Lot family out and took the spoils too. Because God was his shield, and God is your shield and my shield. I don't care what the enemy is that you're up against. I don't care if you feel like you're little David looking up at Goliath. Amen. God is your shield. He will protect you and He will deliver you, and He'll do it in the valley of tears, and He will give grace and He will give glory. I love this, the double G's. I love it. Because I tell you what, when I'm in the valley of tears, I need grace. When I'm going through that dark night of the soul and I feel like I'm barely hanging on, I need grace. When I feel like my enemies are so strong and coming against me and I'm fighting to stand and to dig my heels in and I feel weakness and discouragement, I need grace. When my body is talking to me and I don't like what it's saying because I feel pain and discomfort and weakness, I need grace. And thank God he said, my grace is sufficient for you. That's what Paul said. He said, I prayed three times. God removed

for you. Paul, to his credit, he confessed why he needed the thorn, why he needed to be buffeted, because of the abundance of revelations which God has given to me, lest I should be exalted above measure, lest I should get a big head. God said, I'm going to help you out, Paul. I don't want you to get a big head, because the Bible says proud feet stumble. I don't want you to stumble, Paul. If you stumble, it's going to greatly affect the gospel. It's going to besmirch the message. Amen. The messenger, Paul, was singled out by God as a chosen vessel for God to give him the New Testament revelations. Amen. And if Paul was to stumble and fall, then it would call into question those revelations, whether they were from God. So God said, the only way I know to keep you from falling into a snare of pride is to keep you being irritated by this messenger of Satan. That'll keep you humble, keep you praying, keep you realizing I need God. I'm dependent on the Lord. I can't fight this battle on my own. I don't care how much I think I know. Amen. I need the Lord's grace. So I want that grace. And that's why Paul went on and said, therefore, most gladly would I rather, I will glory in my infirmities, in my necessities, in my reproaches, in my persecutions, in my distresses. For when I am weak, then I am strong. For his power is made perfect in my weakness. And that's from 2 Corinthians chapter 12. We're in the battle. He gives us grace. And when the battle's over, we shall wear a crown. We shall wear a crown. When the battle's over, he will give us glory. Amen. That's what he said. He's going to give me grace to get me through. But remember, I'm coming through. I'm not getting stuck here. I'm going to come out on the other side. And when I come out on the other side, he's going to give me glory. Because no good thing will he withhold from me, from you, and those who walk uprightly before him. Can you give God permission? Will you give God permission? Lord, I only want what you say is good for me. And if this particular thing, this particular person, this particular job, this particular situation, you know, you can fill in your own personal blank there. Whatever it is that my heart is set on it. Oh, I want this so badly. But if it's not good for me in your estimation and in your evaluation, you know what, Lord? I don't want it. Take the desire out of my heart. But if it's your plan and purpose and your desire, then let it get stronger, because then I know that you then will fulfill it in your good time. No good thing will you withhold. Amen. But it all happens for those who trust in him and for those who dwell in his house. So we saw in Judges 2 that this was a valley of tears, the valley of Bokim. It was a place of defeat, despair, regret over mistakes made, and caused them to suffer greatly because of it. But God is such a God of restoration and redemption. So now we are in the time of David, and we see that David says that same valley, when we come through it, and it's the valley of tears, we're going to turn it into the valley of blessings and triumph. Now we're going to fast forward in the time that we have left. We're going to fast forward to getting to a king down the road, and his name is Jehoshaphat. Turn with me in 2 Chronicles 20. I will paraphrase a lot for the sake of time. And so we are in the time of Jehoshaphat, who was one of the good kings of Judah. And he had strong enemies come against Judah, attacking them. It was the Ammonites and the Moabites and others. The Bible doesn't name them all. It said and others. Names those two. And they came up against Judah. And Jehoshaphat

0: was the king, 2 Chronicles 20, verse 3. And Jehoshaphat feared and set himself to seek the Lord and proclaimed a fast throughout all Judah. And Judah gathered themselves together to ask help of the Lord. Even out of all the cities of Judah, they came to seek the Lord. And Jehoshaphat stood in the congregation of Judah and Jerusalem in the house of the Lord.
1: Amen. What an uplifting word from the Lord, from Baca to Baraka. If you've ever experienced an extended time in the Valley of Tears, you know how painful it can be. But our tears are precious to God. Actually, David, the beloved psalmist, prayed in Psalm 56, "Put my tears in your tear bottle." And we learn in the book of Revelation that the prayers and tears of the saints are gathered into bowls before God's throne as sweet incense. The Valley of Baca was one of Israel's lowest points, where they lifted up their voice as one to cry and lament over the judgment their disobedience had brought on the nation. It became known as the Valley of Bokim, or Tears. But centuries later, the writer of Psalm 84 declared that those who appear before God at his altars in the house of God go from strength to strength, and when they pass through the Valley of Baca, the Valley of Tears, they make it into a well where the rain fills the pools. It becomes a valley of blessings. They turn their tears into triumph. Another valley of testing for Israel was the Valley of Achor, where sin in the camp committed by Achan caused them to lose a battle, and it became known then as the Valley of Achor of cursings and reproach, where Achan and his family died and their bones were burned. But centuries later, Isaiah called that very same valley Sharon, a place where the flocks and God's people who sought him lay down and rest. Would you like to rest in the fields of Sharon, to go from strength to strength, to turn your tears into triumph and into rainbows for your soul? The key is to appear in God's house and make your delight and place of safety at his altars. Just as the sparrow builds a nest for her young, so God's altars are the place of blessing for his people. God never wastes our pain, and he will redeem our tears when we seek his presence in his house. For one day in God's house is better than 1,000 elsewhere. To order from Baca to Baraka, send a love gift of $10 or more for the radio ministry to Sound of Faith, P.O. 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

There is an outpouring of the Holy Spirit at Faith Love Outreach Church, located at 1630 Germantown Avenue in Philadelphia, Pennsylvania. The hand of God is on this church. Steve LaFrieda, who is the servant prophet and pastor of Faith Love Outreach Church, cordially invites you to Sunday morning worship services starting at 11:30 a.m. You are also invited to Monday's 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
1: I will bless the Lord at all times. His praise shall continually be in my mouth. Good morning. Bishop Morris from Mount Airy Church of God in Christ, located at 6401 Oak Lane, section of Philadelphia. Greet you on this Monday morning. Listen, my brothers and sisters, here is something that every parent should read to their sons and daughter. Proverbs, number 4. Hear, ye children, the instructions of a father, and attend to no understanding. For I give you good doctrine, forsake ye not my law. For I was my father's son, tender and only beloved in the sight of my mother. He taught me also, and said unto me, let thy heart retain my words, keep my commandments and live. Get wisdom, get understanding, forget it not, and neither decline from the words of my mouth. Forsake her not, and she shall preserve thee. Love her, and she shall keep thee. Wisdom is the principal thing. Therefore, get wisdom, and with all thy getting, get understanding. Exalt her, and she shall provoke thee. She shall bring thee to honor when thou dost embrace her. She shall give to thy head an ointment of grace, a crown of glory, and shall she deliver to thee. Hear, my son, and may I add, my daughter, and receive my sayings, and the year of thy life shall be many. I hope is in this next generation that has gone haywire with the shootings and the killings that is so senseless. And all of it starts in the home. And so I encourage you, my brothers and my sisters, my fathers and the mothers, read the book of Proverbs, especially that Proverbs chapter 4, to your sons and daughters, so they will live. It's teacher time. In the middle of the Bible, there is a collection of writings called the Book of Psalms. It's a great book for us, the church, because it leads and pushes us to a deeper experience with God. It's a great book for non-Christians also, because it spells out so clearly God's love, mercy, and forgiveness. Those 150 psalms written by such writers as King David, Sons of Korah, Asaph, Ehab, and Moses, and others, cover a wide range of spiritual and life sensitivities, such as joy and sorrow and victory and failures and emptiness and fullness and repentance and praise, depicting people just like you and I, struggling with their many problems of life, problems of sickness, problems of disease, problems of separation, problems of divorce, problems of family and job difficulties, problems of heartaches, problems of heartbreaks, problems of setbacks, problems of disappointments, problems of the unfulfilled dreams, struggling but winning, struggling but coming out eventually on top, struggling, yes, but overcoming in due time, struggling but making it in spite of. You can see as you read Psalms The people were not fakers in their expressions. They were right down where the rubber meets the road. This talk about knives can't cut and fire can't burn and water can't drown and lies can't hurt and trouble can't, don't phrase the person, can't be found in the book of Psalms, because they in the book of Psalms will let you know knives can cut and fire can burn and water can drown and lies can hurt you and trouble do phrase you. This took nothing away from their faith in God. It just meant that they were just human, real human beings. In Psalms, they confessed their sins. They expressed their doubts and fears. They cried to God for help and praised Him for deliverance. So often,

All should love the book of Psalms and take time and all the other reading that we may do, read something in the book of Psalms. With that being said, I want us to look this week at one of my favorite Psalms, Psalm 70. Yes, Psalm 70. It's a psalm that speaks to need, an urgent prayer for help when you are short on time and long on need. What do you mean, Bishop? When others disappoint us, especially those we trusted, we feel empty. Our part of ourselves have been stolen. When others break the trust we have placed in them, they break us to some extent and leave us like a cracked Christian. Stomach, mouth dry. When unforeseen things happen to us that is out of our control and we see no way to change it, oh boy. What a feeling. If that hurt is not too deep, we just hang in there and ride out the storm. But there are times when the pain becomes unbearable. Anybody listening to me this morning? It is at these dry, empty times we understand what the psalmist of Psalm 70 is talking about in his begging God to help him. Not just to help him, but to run to his aid. Listen to verse 1. Rescue me, O God! Lord, hurry to my aid. Can you hear the urgency of his cry? What's going on in this psalmist's life is not just a mere misunderstanding, but a planned act to destroy him. He says it in verse 2 and 3. They are after my life and delight in hurting me. Those you trusted, knives plunged in you, ripping you apart. Never would have thought it. It's like a nightmare. Can't be real, you say. No way possible can this be happening to me. Surely, I'm going to wake up soon and see that I was only dreaming. But there's no waking up. This is life in living colors. Their very act, they bring hurt, pain, and sorrow, sadness, confusion to your life. Are you still with me? Yes? Could be somebody on your job. Somebody's in your community. Among your so-called friends. Could be part of your family members. But the cry is, rescue me, O God. Hurry to my aid. They are after my life. The hurt is becoming unbearable. I'm in deep trouble. Confuse them, Lord. Shame them, Lord. Stop them, Lord. Don't let them keep on mocking me. This short psalm was David's plea for God to rush to his aid. Could be King Saul or his son was after his life. This was no plain matter. He cries out, "Oh Lord! Help me, rush!"

0: delay. Now, this is why I told you that the Book of Psalms is so helpful. For even in the midst of this panic from this writer, three lessons are being taught to us. One, there are times in life when only God can help and save you. Let me say that again. There are times in life when only God can help and save you. No friend, no family, nobody, not money, not influence people, only God. Trusting in anything else or trusting in anybody else is fruitless. Yes, some things in life is outside of human help. It's like Moses at the Red Sea. If you don't open the waters, we're going to all perish. It's like Daniel being put in the lion's den. If you don't do something, I'm going to be eaten up. It's like Shadrach, Meshach, and the three Abednego sold in the fiery furnace that was heated seven times hotter than it ever been heated. If you don't do something, we'll burn up to nothing. It's like King Jehoshaphat being attacked by five wicked kings. If you don't do something, my small army and my kingdom will fall. It's like the disciples on the Sea of Galilee, whose boat is going down in a storm that's uncontrollable. Jesus, if you don't do something, we go all drown. Hear me, my brothers. It's the cancer that the doctor said is in its fourth stage. Can it be helped? It's the bank foreclosing on your home that will put you in the street. You need God badly. Do you hear me? That's why this week is going to be a banner week. See you Wednesday. Amen.
1: 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Welcome to Prophetic Words for Your Breakthrough. It is time for your prophetic breakthrough. You will hear prophetic words for your transformation, for your elevation, for your restoration, for your reformation, and for your current situations. There will be words of revelation given for your elevation. Steve LaFreda is a servant and follower of our Lord Jesus Christ. Stephen J. LaFreda is in the office of Prophet Pastor. Now it is time to hear Servant Prophet Pastor Steve LaFreda.
2: Oh, Lord. I give God the praise out there in Radio Land, and I thank you. Thank you for listening, and I give God praise, and I give Him all the glory. Thank you, Lord Jesus. We give Him all praise goes to God, all glory goes to God. Whatever you do in word or deed, do all to the glory of God. Yes, and just remember in Acts 1 and 4, they were told to wait. They were told to wait until the promise comes. And you know what? Just listen to this. Listen to this. Waiting. Waiting. God tells us to wait. For many reasons, but one reason I found out, even last night I found out, I was just to wait, because if you go ahead of God, or you try to go outside God's timetable, you're going to run into a storm, and you're going to need a lot of incubators and a lot of people come in. You got to wait for God's timing. Now, I thank God for this prophetic hour, because when we get the mind of Christ, I thank you, God. I plead the blood of Jesus over this show, and I pray, Father God, for a great outpouring of your spirit. I pray, Father, great outpouring of your spirit. And this Acts 1:4, it says, wait for the promise. Now, you can attach that also to Habakkuk chapter 2, 1 through 4, where it says, wait, it shall surely speak. So I know in Habakkuk 2 it says, go up to the tower and see what God says to you and make the corrections that God says. And then write the vision down so that he that reads it can run with it. And then it says, though it delay, does mean denial, wait for it shall surely speak. And then it says, the just shall live by faith. That's what it says. And I give God the praise. And so I'm putting that with Acts 1:4, which is, most people don't do that, but it says, wait for the promise. Wait for the vision. There's something out there that you're waiting for. Why rush it? So if you go before, if even naturally, if you have a baby and you bring it out in 6 months, you know there's going to be a lot of incubators and there's going to be a lot of surgery. Wait on your ministry. Just move in the right time. There's this thing about God's grace will keep you in the right pace. God's grace will help you overcome every case. God's grace is sufficient for every case. God's grace will keep you in the secret place. God's grace will help you to seek his face. God's grace will be so awesome that will cause you to finish this race. It's all about God's grace. Now, when we were working on this timing thing, timing, it seems like this revelation, and to say it simply, just wait to the right time and then move out. You stay in the spirit. Moses had to learn that. Moses learned that later in his life, after he, you know, first 40 years he was in the best school, and then he goes and kills somebody. He goes and kills an Egyptian, and then he wanted to do another. He had an anger issue. He went on the backside of a desert for 40 years, and then he learned he was around sheep. And then there was a burning bush, and God shifted him. And that's what's happening on right now, is people are getting shifted. But he had to learn. This is what Moses learned in Exodus 40, 34 to 38, Numbers 9, 14 to 21. He learned to move with God. That is a great statement right there. Learn to flow with God. Out of your innermost being, and in John 7, 38, it says, out of your innermost being shall flow living waters. Out of your innermost being shall flow rivers of living waters. And when you think about waters, it does go over to Ezekiel 47. It says there's water, ankle deep, knee deep. There's healing in the waters. There's healing when you move by the Spirit. There's a healing anointing that's going out abroad these days. Yes, healing is the children's bread. That's Matthew 15, 22. Do you see that, how fast that goes? It goes very fast. God's going to, you know, when it's your time to move. Now, what Exodus 40, 34, I said a lot of verses, so I'm going to say what they say them without reading them. It says, when the cloud moved, he moved. The fire by night, the cloud by day. And Romans 8, 14, it says, they that are led by the Spirit, they are the sons of God. It makes me so happy on this hour, because God takes this hour over, and he wants to communicate things on this air, and I'm just a vessel where he communicates through. And it makes me so happy, because I don't even know sometimes what he wants to communicate. And if you want to know the truth, neither do you. Neither does anyone know unless God shows them, because it says, my sheep hear my voice, and the strangers do that they do not follow. So we're following God, and when you follow God, you're following the Spirit. You're not following your thinking or your emotions. You know, and emotions can mess up a lot of things, because on emotions, I'm just saying this because it happened to me, it happens that people misinterpret, because your emotions are not, they're subjective. They're subjective. They're real, but they're not the truth. Now, that just take that. They're real, but they're not the truth. Sometimes when you have the Word, and the Word, and you're moving by the Word and moving by the Spirit, then emotions follow that. Those are more true. That's just a simple reality. But as we're moving here today, in Exodus 40, 34 to 38, I want to get all these verses. Moses learned to follow the cloud by day and the fire by night. If it stood still, he stood still. So he learned to move with God. He learned to walk with God. Okay, and then I give God the praise and I give God the glory in the matchless name of Jesus. Numbers says the same thing. Number 9, 14 to 21, or 14, it might go a little bit further. It even says if you have to wait a whole year, wait that year, because God wants you, he's developing you. He's developing you in that waiting period. You think things are not happening, but things are happening. He's developing you. He's getting you ready. Oh, my gosh. So to make it real plain, it was raining last night. And I was doing a prophetic hour, and I was talking about stopping storms. And, you know, Elijah would talk, and the rain would, you know, he talked in 1 Kings 18. 41 to the end, he prayed and he says, I hear sounds of abundance, and it rained. After 3.5 years, it rained. But in 1 Kings 17:1, he says, it's not going to rain twice. I say so. And the whole thing on that was Ahab did some things that was idol worship, and he was the real cause of it not raining. And God wanted to bring judgment on people and get people back to God. Because he called down fire, and you remember that, he called down fire to prove. The reason why he called down the fire was to prove who the real prophet was. And so when he called down the fire, it showed that he said, I'm doing this all according to thy word. Everything that he did, he rebuilt the altars, the 12 stones, and he just made the altar. And if you're to call fire down, you have to have a prayer life. And he even said the 12 tribes of Jacob, whose name was changed to Israel. And God's changing people now. When you have an altar, and then he prayed, and immediately, well, they put water down one time, two times, three times. And if you look at it closely, it was 12. It was 12. He just soaked it all over, and the fire came down and burned. So it proved that he was a true prophet. So I'm just saying, it proved that he was true. And then he goes and slays the false prophets. And today there's true prophets and false prophets. So last night I was just doing this concept. I'm going back to Acts 1:4 and everything that we're saying. I was sitting there and saying, you know, God, I did a lesson on stopping storms. But I wanted the rain to stop. Last night it was raining. I wanted it to stop just because I prayed. And because I was praying, and I know that, you know, I know that it sounds weird, but Elijah did it. He prayed, and it didn't rain. And then he prayed again, and it did rain. So I'm staying praying. I'm staying there waiting. And it went down to a drizzle. Then I waited to 12 o'clock at night, and it completely stopped. And I was just saying, you know, if people run out, you know, there was a shelter that I was in. The rain didn't even touch me. I was waiting in the shelter. Sometimes God has you waiting to protect you. Is it to protect you from the elements or some mind traps out there or some wicked spirit that's going to try to trip you up? But if you wait for God's timing, if you wait for God's timing, Radio Land, you will be blessed. If you just wait, it's going to happen. Habakkuk tells you, it will come to pass. God's not a man that he should lie, neither the son of man that should repent. If he spoke it, it shall surely come to pass. It's going to come to pass. Why do you want to rush stuff? Why do you want to go outside God's timing? Why do you want to do that? The process, when he gives you a goal or an idea, that goal is beautiful. It's a beautiful thing. But there's timing to it, and you should enjoy it. It would be a nice thing to enjoy the process. Now, I know that's out there for someone, because I know that someone's listening. Enjoy. If you can't enjoy the process, you're not going to help anyone else enjoy the process. You're going to get frustrated, and you're going to be beat up. But if you can learn to wait for God's timing and move in God's timing, you will see a peace. You see, a matter of fact, Ezekiel 12, I'm not turning to these, but I will turn sooner or later. But Ezekiel 12, 25, if you look at that, and Ezekiel 12, 28, it says the wait is over. And then God will tell you when the wait is over. And the wait is, for many people on this line, the wait is over. God's just going to supernaturally perform what he told you. As a matter of fact, I want to read Ezekiel 12, 25 and 28, And the whole thing with Acts 1:4, I'm going to finish that out. They waited, and they waited, and they waited because God told them to wait. He says, there's one coming after me that's going to fill you with the Holy Ghost. And when you go to Matthew 3:11, he said, there's one coming after me that will fill you with the Holy Ghost and fire. And both things came. Fire came, and the wind came, but they had to wait to the right time. It was their 50 days, and it matched. And if they knew the Old Testament, the Passover was 50 days before the feast of Pentecost. So 50 days was God's timing, and God works on the feast. Whenever there's a feast, God usually does miracles. And so they were waiting on the Lord. I'm giving God the praise. They were waiting on the Lord, and they waited, and they waited, and they waited, and they waited, and it came down to 35, 36, 37, 38, 39, 40. Jesus in Acts 1:11 on the 40th day, he was ascended up to heaven, and the angel says, why are you staring there? Why are you staring at us? Staring, the same Jesus that left, the same Jesus is coming back. He's the King of Kings. He's the Lord of Lords, bright morning star. So they went into a shut-in for 10 more days, and they shut it in, and they had an attitude of anticipation. They had an attitude of expectation. They had an attitude of faith, and they were all in one accord for 10 days. Can you imagine that? A 10-day shut-in. They were shutting in with the Lord, and God saying that it's time to pray, and it's time to pray, and it's time to pray. And they were praying with expectation, because when Jesus says something, it will come true. When he says, go to the other side, there is a storm that comes, but he's a storm stopping God. And how do you stop a storm? You know that the I Am is with you. The I Am can stop any storm. So if you know the I Am is with you, Jehovah Shammah, he's with you, okay? And he's with you. And then he says, have faith. This is happening to Peter. When Peter and the 12 disciples were in there in that boat, and this is in Matthew 14, he says, if that's you, Lord, bid me to come. And he got out of the boat. Yes, he did. He got out of the boat based on a word that he heard. He says, if that's you, Lord, bid me to come. So he stepped on that word, come. And when you step on that word, when you step on a rhema word, you will walk on water. He walked on water, but he turned to the left and the right. God don't want us to turn to the left or right. And then Jesus rebuked him and says, why did you doubt? But he walked on water. Wow. And then when Jesus got, he says, you guys fear not. So when there's a storm, get rid of fear. That means have faith. And then the second thing says, I am here. I am is here. When you're in a storm, remember the I am is here. And then he says, be of good cheer. So good cheer is have good courage. Knowing that this is going to pass, and know that God gave you a rhema word, that you're going to the other side. Stand on the rhema word. When Jesus got on board, everything stopped. The storm stopped. God's a storm-stopping God. He's a storm-stopping God. He got on board. And when he got on board, they started to worship him. And when you're a worshiper, the power comes. And so when we go into this Acts 1:4, the thing what we're saying is, and this might mess with somebody, but it's all right. As they says, I want you to wait there. I want you to, you could use the word tarry, but wait. I want you to wait there. I want you to wait there to until the promise comes. The promise was the Holy Spirit. So Jesus goes up in Acts 1:11, and then they're all there on one accord, praying. Either women was there praying, the men were praying. They were praying. They were in the upper room. They were anticipation, expectation, and they were praying in faith. They had faith, and they're waiting. Here goes day one, day two, they're praying. Day two, they're in unity. Day three, they're on one accord, expectation. Day four, they're encouraging one another. It's coming. We don't know exactly what it is, but it's coming. He told us to wait there. Yes, we're waiting there. Some of them might have been even insecure because some of the people that came there, Peter was, and then you have Doubting Thomas, and you have this, but something was happening. They were waiting there. They were waiting. Day five, they're waiting. Day six, they're waiting. They're just waiting. Day seven, oh, they're waiting. You understand, they could have got discouraged, and they could have ran out and said, hey, the promise ain't happening. Oh, God, it's not happening. I give up. But I hear the word of God say, be not weary and well-doing, for in due season you shall reap if you faint not. And this is a rhema word for someone coming up. And first, this is the rhema word in 1 Peter 5. Oh, Jesus. 1 Peter 5, it says, 5:5-6, it says, ye younger, submit yourself unto the elder. What a beautiful attitude. When you can't submit to your leadership, there's something wrong. You younger, submit to the elder. But listen to this. Listen to this. It says, yea, all of you be subject one to another. So when you're in the spirit, you should be able to submit one to another. There shouldn't be strife. You should be able to submit one. So it says, you younger, submit to the elder. Yea, all of you be subject one to another and be clothed with humility. That's your clothes, humility. For God resists the proud and he giveth grace to the humble. Humble yourself under the mighty hand of God and he will exalt you in due season. You see, he's working something out in you. He's working. He says, listen, and then this is something. This is really, really something. This is really, really something that what God is saying to us right now. What God is saying to us right now is really, really powerful stuff. Because when you look at this, and you look at this in the Bible, oh, Jesus, here we go. We give God the praise, and we give God the glory. When you look at this 1 Peter, what I just said to you and quoted to you, 5:5-6, look what it says in 7. Cast all your care upon him, for he cares for you. Look what it says in 8. Be sober, be diligent, because you're adversary, the devil, as a roaring lion, walketh about seeking whom he may devour. That's why God says, wait, I'm protecting you when you're waiting. I'm developing you when you're waiting. But listen, it gets better than this. He said, well, the reason why I'm going in this 1 Peter is because I want to get to 10 to tell you something. I'm going to tell you something. But 9 says, whom resist steadfast in the faith? Resist. Come on. People that don't resist, the devil's going to take over. Whom resist steadfast in the faith, knowing that the same afflictions are accomplished in your brethren that are in the world. So what you're not the only one going through this. You're not the only one going through this. The devil is trying to kill, steal, and destroy. And I'll even say throw it in their relationships. But look here in 10, it says, but the God of all grace, God of all grace, who have called us unto eternal glory by Christ, yeah, Jesus, after that you have suffered a while. Now, you know that Jesus suffered. You know he learned obedience by the things he, after you suffered, he learned obedience by the things he suffered. Make you perfect, make you very mature and established. He's establishing you. He's establishing you. He's establishing you out there. God, it says in 2 Chronicles 20:20, it says, believe God and you shall be established. Believe his prophets, you shall go forward and you shall progress. Psalm 90:17 says, I'm going to establish the works of your hands. Then he says, I'm going to strengthen you after you've gone through something. And I'm going to settle you. You're going to be settled in righteousness. You're going to be established in righteousness. I'm settling you. I'm settling you in God's purpose. I'm settling you in my purpose, which is God's purpose. That's what he's doing out there in Radio Land. That's why you're going through. That's why you're going through, because he wants to settle you in his purpose. And you got to go through some things to be settled. in the name of Jesus. Now we're working on it. We're going back now to Acts 1. And everything, every verse that I said, we're going back to it now. And we're going to crystallize it, summarize it, and make the point in the name of Jesus. He says, I want you to wait till the promise comes. So that I said, I think we were at number six, day six. You know, and then day seven is shutting in. Day eight, they didn't quit. They're still waiting. In fact, day nine, they know something's going to happen. Oh, my God, 10, grace and glory. Oh, my God, day 10 comes. 10 stands for completion. Oh, wow, 10 commandments. Oh, my God, it's just a completion, just completion. Thank you, Lord Jesus. And a mighty rushing wind comes and invades the earth. So you hear a sound, pa-poom. And that mighty rushing wind was the Ruach, which means the Holy Spirit. And it blew into them what? The DNA of God. It blew them in the life of God, the Zoe life of God. Oh, my God. It blew into them the very, just like Adam. And God blew into them, blew into Adam the breath of life. The breath of life came into them, powerful, and transformed them. And when the Holy Spirit, when you get born again, you get the Holy Spirit transforms your spirit and gives you a brand new spirit. And when you get baptized in the Holy Spirit, you get one is in John 4:14 where the lady at the well, she received Christ, the Messiah, because he told her that the five husbands she had and the one she's with now is not her husband. He says, I am the Messiah. Yeah, I am of God. I am the bread of life. And he says, I am the Messiah. I am the resurrection and the light. And I am the resurrection and the life. I am the light of the world. I am the bread of life. Well, he said to her, I am the Messiah. When she saw that, she dropped her water pot. She wasn't interested in getting natural water. She says, give me that living water. What does that mean? Give me that living water means... Give me that living water means I want you, Jesus. I want you. I want you. I want you. I want that living waters. And the Holy Spirit gave her that living waters. And she went into town to witness. And that's what it means to be born of the Spirit. Your spirit gets recreated. But then when you jump over to John 7:38, it's a second experience. It's an experience where you get baptized, you know. You get baptized with the Holy Spirit. And it says, out of your innermost being shall flow rivers. And John 4:14 says, out of your, there'll be a well in you springing up to everlasting life. And there's a difference between a well and rivers. So the baptism of the Holy Spirit, even in Acts 8:5, they received Christ and they got born again. And then they told the home church, and the home church sent Peter and John, and they prayed for them, and they got the baptism of the Holy Spirit. One was for salvation. The first one is for salvation. And this second experience is for you to receive the full manifestation of the Holy Spirit. The Holy Spirit has two works. One, to bring salvation, and the second work, and sanctification, this works are there. And the second experience is to bring in the Holy Spirit, just to baptize you. And that's what happened in the book of Acts. They were baptized. I'm talking about baptized in the Holy Spirit. The Holy Spirit comes to bring in the fullness of God. One salvation, and one is to bring in the fullness of God, just receiving the Holy Ghost in its full person. One's receiving Christ, and one's receiving the Holy Spirit, the fullness of the Holy Spirit. They were told to wait there, and they would receive the gift of the Holy Spirit. And when the mighty rushing wind came, God on this line is given suddenly. But they waited, and they waited until the fullness of time. If we learn to wait on God, we can learn something in that. If we learn to wait, we will get the promise. Number two, if we learn to wait, we will be protected. If we learn to wait, our faith will be developed, because that's what happened to them. If we learn to wait, we'll learn how to pray. If we learn how to wait, we'll learn how to trust God. And then God's saying, and then there's times that God pushes you out into areas you've never been before. That's Joshua 3:4, and you got to learn just, to trust God. So you don't have to tarry anymore because the Holy Spirit is already given. For those that want to receive the Holy Spirit, it's already given. You just have to ask for it, and God will give it to you. And that's in Luke 11:13. I'm stepping out here to tell you that they waited, and the promise came. And the mighty rushing wind came in. It came suddenly, and they were all in one accord. And I give God the praise. And they were all one accord in one place with the right attitude, and God came in. Whenever you see unity, that for those 10 days they were in unity, they were all one accord, believing the same thing. And like for us, if we pray, get together and pray for revival, or we pray for certain situations, one can chase 1,000, two can chase 10,000. God, help us to be everything that you created us to be. Help us on this line. You're a very present help in a time of trouble. We ask for a blood bath even right now. A blood bath is a pray to me a clean heart, renew a right spirit. Just every day, just take a blood bath. Every day, take a blood bath. John 13, Jesus washed their feet and says, you don't know what I'm doing, but we need to really learn how to minister to one another in the name of Jesus. I'm giving God the praise. So when the mighty rushing wind came in, they just got filled with God. The whole room got filled with the Holy Spirit. The glory of God came in for real. And when God comes in, because Jesus is the King of glory and the Father is the Father of glory. Because in Ephesians 1, it says that the God of our Lord Jesus Christ, the Father of glory. And then Psalm 24, it says the King of glory. So the glory of God came in, and we are called glory carriers. Just get that right. We're carrying the glory of God. We're carrying God, and the Spirit. And when we're carrying God and the Spirit, we're carrying the glory of God. And we're fire setters, yes, but we're carrying the Word. We carry the Word. We carry the Spirit, but we carry the glory of God. So they were there, and a mighty rushing wind came, and then fire came, fire to purify them, to make them holy. But you know that fire is for power. And we're living in so far God's given you a suddenly. We learned the benefits of waiting. Waiting's for protection. Waiting for the right time and the right season. And if you don't wait, you're going to miss your blessing. If you just stay there, you'll get your blessing. So we learned a lot of benefits of waiting. There's benefits of waiting. If they didn't wait, and they just said, I'm getting out of here, I don't like this, they would miss their blessing. But the Bible says don't. So what God's saying, listen, God has a certain season for everyone. And this season now is God's transforming his church. He's actually, this is what he's doing. He's taking, it's a takeover blessing. It's not a crossover, it's takeover. He's taking over your body. He's taking over you. He's taking over his church. Church is not going to be as usual. The Holy Spirit is going to take over. The gifts of the Spirit will be manifested in every service. The power of God's present even right now to heal. Luke 5:17b, that's where that is. The power of the Lord's present to heal. I give God praise. I give God the glory. He's a healer. No matter what you're going through, he can heal emotions. He can heal relationships. He can heal sickness. He can heal. He's a healer. He can do anything but fail. God is here right now. Jehovah Shammah is right here right now to heal. He said, the Spirit of the Lord is upon me for anointing me to preach the gospel unto the meek. I give God the praise. I give him all the glory in the matchless name of Jesus. I give God all praise, all glory. Thank you, Lord Jesus. Oh, God, I give God praise and honor and power and dominion belongs to him. God says, I'm taking the church over. I'm bringing them back to the original design. The church is a lighthouse to the world. I give God the praise. And he's taking the church over. He's taking the church over so we can walk in dominion. Even Psalm 8:5, it says that God's so mindful. He keeps thinking of us. His thoughts are awesome towards us. And he says, we're created a little lower than God, and we're to walk like God. And he walked in dominion, and his purpose on this earth is in 1 John 3:8. His purpose was to destroy the works of the devil, and he's given us power. We're to gird our loins about with truth. And I might talk a little slower at the end about putting on the armor, because we got to put on the armor. We gird our loins about with truth. We put on the breastplate, each piece of armor that when we guard our loins about what truth

we walk in truth. It's like a belt. It's a belt. You put that belt on, and it holds everything together. And then and Jesus is the truth. And it says it over and over. I am the way, the truth, and the life. It says a desire, truth, and inward parts. So when you put the armor on, you're putting the belt on that holds everything together. And the belt covers your digestive system, your productive system, you know, from the hips down. It just holds you down, just from the stomach to the hip. You put that belt on, holds everything together. Then you put on the breastplate of righteousness. And Jesus, you are my righteousness. He that knew no sin became sin, that we might become the righteousness of God in Christ Jesus. Yes, we put on the righteousness and the righteousness, faith, love, and righteousness in our heart. Praise God. I give God all the praise, and I give God all the glory. Thank you, Lord Jesus. Righteousness. Guard your heart, for out of it comes the issues of life. God wants us to live holy. I'm doing this really quick because I got to get back to this Acts 1 and put everything together. But, you know, put on the armor is so important. I'm going to continue to go on the pieces of the armor. The next piece is to shod your feet with the preparation of the gospel of peace. Jesus makes us ready. But what the gospel of peace means that we ought to bring good news to others. We ought to be a peacemaker. Hallelujah. Yeah. Thank you, Lord Jesus. I thank you, Lord Jesus. And he says that basically you can do all things through Christ, which strengthens you. But yes, because you're walking with God, you can do things. But also it means just bring the gospel to people. Then you take the shield of faith. Jesus, you are my faith. Yes, and what goes on? Faith cometh by hearing, and hearing by the word of God. And we quench these things. Then we put on the helmet of salvation. Jesus, you are my mind. You are my mind. I have the mind of Christ. You are my salvation. And then the scripture verses for each one. Man, I'm crucified with Christ. Nevertheless, I live, going back to the shield of faith. And the life I now live, I live by the faith of the Son of God. Now, faith cometh by hearing, and hearing by the word. And when you put on the helmet of salvation, it just protects your mind. Your mind's going to be protected from all kinds of thoughts. Because when you have the mind of Christ, you think like God thinks. You have a spiritual mind, Romans 8:6. Then you take the sword of the Spirit, which is the word of God, and you speak the word. You speak the word. And I told someone, and he's taking it serious, and I gave him like 12 to 15 verses to speak every day. Every day after you pray, you want to speak the word, to command yourself to have a great day, or command the day to line up to what you have to do. So he's going to do this for 30 days and then give a testimony to that. It's already helping him have peace, and it's helping him have breaking off paranoia and fear and anxiety, low self-esteem. It's just breaking it off, because the word of God lets you know, gives you revelation of who you are. So going back to Acts 1, they waited, and then on that 50th day, the Holy Spirit came, fire came. And I remember in Acts 2:38, Peter stands up and preaches. And he says, repent. And he's preaching, he says, repent and believe on the Lord Jesus Christ. Repent. And be baptized, every one of you, in the name of our Lord Jesus Christ, for the remissions of sins, and you shall receive the gift of the Holy Spirit, for the promises to you and to your children, to those that are far off. 3,000 people got in. And the way they got in is that they repented, they got water baptized, and then they got the gift of the Holy Spirit. And the gift of the Holy Spirit gives you power and fullness of the fullness of the Holy Spirit. It's just the 9 gifts of the Spirit, 9 fruit of the Spirit, and the Spirit of wisdom and revelation, 7 moves of the Spirit outlined in Isaiah 11:2, the Spirit of the Lord, the Spirit of wisdom, the Spirit of understanding, the Spirit of counsel, the Spirit of might, the Spirit of the fear of the Lord and the knowledge of God. They were moving under discerning of spirits. They were moving in revelation, not information. And they were touched. They were all changed. When you look at it, they were all transformed. So when you have the baptism of the Holy Spirit, it transforms you, gives you power. The first thing, they were doing miracles. They were doing miracles. Acts 3, there was a miracle because they were under so much power. The man that couldn't even walk for 40 years got healed. He was praising, leaping, and jumping. So there's transformation. So now how does that relate to Moses? And let's pull it all together. Moses
learns how to walk in the glory. God wants us to learn to walk in the glory. He wants us to learn to walk in the Spirit. He wants us to walk in His presence. He wants us to walk in peace, and He wants us to walk in joy. And we can do that 24 hours a day. We will have tests and trials, yes, but our life should be, we can have peace in trials, but our life should have a large part of our life should be a life of, I came to give you life and life more abundant. We should have some quality life. We have Jesus, and he qualifies the unqualified, but he also gives you quality life. He gives you his life, and we're to live his life through us, his love through us. That's very powerful in the name of Jesus. And so Moses, he killed somebody, right, and went on the backside of the desert 40 years, and then there was a bush that was burning that wasn't burning. And so God got his attention and called him in the fire, Sheikh Adalamasi. He called him in the fire. And when he called him in the fire, oh God, I give God the praise. He called him in the fire to be a prophet. And he was, wow, man, in the beginning, he didn't think he could do it. And a lot of times when God calls you, you don't think you can do it. But God says, hey, who made the mouth? I made the mouth. This is in Exodus 4:12. He says, who shall I say sent me? Say, yeah, I am sent me. I am that I am sent you. And then he did, he was able to do miracles. But he still persisted a little bit, and then that sort of upset God somewhat. And so Aaron had to, Moses was a God to Aaron, meaning that he spoke things, then Aaron had to carry it out. And that was for a season. And then Moses finally was a leader. Because he had to even rebuke Aaron at one point and Sister Marion because they spoke of him marrying someone that they thought he shouldn't marry. You don't talk against a prophet. That's not good business. So we're trying to get to a point that in Exodus 40, 34 to 38, he learned to wait and he learned to connect with God and he learned to do it God's way and God's timing. And that's what we want in Radio Land today. Go wait. So for God's timing and wait for God's pace. And that's what he learned, and that's how you walk in the glory. And he learned that in Exodus 40, 34 to 38, and Numbers 9, 14 to 21. He learned to wait to as long as God says wait. That takes some patience, and it takes some faith, and it takes some trust. Trust in the Lord with all thy heart, and lean not onto thy own understanding. Acknowledge him in all thy ways. This is what God is saying. This prophetic hour is saying that God pulls out some truth that we all know, but he wants to make it alive for us and learn so that we can walk close with God, so that we can walk with him. Draw nigh to God, and he will draw nigh to you. Wait on him. What does waiting do? It renews your strength. It renews your strength. What else does it do? It causes you to mount up. It causes a mount up over your enemies. What else does it do? It gives you an eagle. Eagle, it mount up and gives you wings like an eagle. It causes you to soar above your problems. It gives you holy perceptions. It gives you that you pray from victory. You pray from victory. You already have the victory. You're thanking God for the victory because an eagle has a vision. He has good eyes. He can see clear. And an eagle Christian has the visionaries. They can see, and they're very decisive, and they're strong. They're the king of the airways. We're taking the airways down. And that's one thing about WTMR. They're in the airways, and we're busting down the spirits of the devil and putting out good news in the name of Jesus. They're a support system to the local church. We're on the same team. Supporting one another for kingdom purposes. Yes, that's what happens when you wait. You get the right perception. You wait together. Those 120, they were waiting together, telling us about unity. The same 100, not the same, but the same number, 120. And 2 Chronicles 5, 11 through 14, there was 120 of them. And they were blowing a trumpet. And they were blowing, and they were praising God. God inhabits the praises of his people. While you're waiting, praise, praise.
praise, praise, praise. Put on the garment of praise for the spirit of heaviness. Put on the garment of praise for the spirit of heaviness. Praise him, praise him, praise him, praise him, praise him. I heard the word of God say, God inhabits the praises of his people, and praise is a definite weapon. Praise the Lord. Keep the praise, because that will keep the presence on you. It will keep you. God will come down. Be a praiser and a worshiper. Pray. Paul and Silas prayed and praised, but prayed and praised, and prayed and praised. God sent them a son. While you're waiting, praise God. While you're waiting, have some expectation. While you're waiting, so you got to renew your strength. He renewed his strength, and you get an eagle viewpoint, and you pray from a place of victory. And you soar. You learn how to soar. What does that mean? It means you flow with the Holy Ghost. That's what it means to walk with God. Walk with God. You flow with him. You do it his way. You're in a spirit of obedience. You're in a spirit of faith. You're in a spirit of humility. And he says, I want to exalt you that way. I will exalt you that way. Oh, God, I hear someone at the church where I'm at say, you do err. Well, when you know what you err is when you get out of the flow. And don't think you know everything. You don't know everything. God knows everything. Now, compared to God, you know nothing. But when you carry that to the extreme, don't carry that to the extreme, because someone said, you do know certain things that God show you. But when you're walking with God, if you say, God, I don't know, you know, help me in this situation. So learning to walk with God is to really rely on him. Rely on his grace, rely on his wisdom, rely on instructions. He says, I will instruct thee and teach thee in the way in which thou shalt go. I will guide thee with thy eye. He's got the Holy Ghost that will lead us into all truth. Put on the armor, yes. So the devil cannot, when you have the armor on, you're walking basically by faith. You're putting on Jesus, really. Well, that's what you're doing. You're putting on Jesus. Put Jesus on every day. When you put the armor on, and actually you're putting on Jesus. And it says, diet. Put on Christ over there in Romans 13. Put on Christ in Romans 13, 14. Just put on Christ every day, every day, every day. I give God the praise. So walking with God is walking in the glory. And that's Exodus, that what we said, the verses we already said, even Exodus 13 and 31, it says, yes, it says that you move with the Spirit, move with the Spirit, move with the Spirit, move with the Spirit. So on the day of Pentecost, they got the baptism of the Holy Spirit. They were born again. The church, they were born again. Many of them were already had a touch of God, and some of them had such a touch because God breathed on them. And when they went over there, they were born. Some of them were born. They were born of the Spirit. Just a few of them But when the baptism of the Holy Spirit comes, you're already accepted Christ. And then when the Holy Spirit comes, he says, there's one that comes after me that will baptize you with the Holy Ghost. If you're talking about the Holy Ghost, the role of the Holy Ghost in your life. John 16, 13 is to guide you into all truth. And it calls you to walk in revelation, because everything the Holy Ghost hears, he brings it to you. He brings you divine secrets. He says, no longer do I call you servants, John 15, 15, but I call you friends. Well, you can look at the Holy Spirit as your friend, in that he will show you things, give you divine secrets. And anyhow, God is so awesome. There's a whole lot of teaching on that. But God is so awesome. He's so awesome. So what he's doing in this hour, so we did the Acts 1:4, wait for the promise, and we found out that God's a promise keeper. And we know that God is shifting people. And he's taken over the church. I give God the praise. And I give God the glory in the matchless name of Jesus. I give God all praise and all honor. Stay focused on Jesus and walk in his perfect will by doing things in his way, his timing, and his pace. You know, your timing is everything. I give God praise. I give God glory in the matchless name of Jesus. I give God all the praise. All glory goes to God. Yes, walking in the glory helps you to give glory to God. Everything gets, God gets the glory. Bow before him.
praise and worship. We talked about that and how praise and prayer changes things. So give God all the praise. And God is shifting. Now, let me just get to the point. Let me get to another point here. When Jesus says, wait for the Holy Ghost, and they waited, they got it. Their whole lives changed. Now, if their lives changed, and they helped change other people's lives, that's the pattern we got to get in. We got to get into the pattern of faith, the pattern of prayer, the pattern of the Holy Spirit, the pattern of hearing God. My sheep hear my voice. He waketh me up morning by morning. Actually, it says he gives me the tongue to learn. Isaiah 50 and verse 4 and 5. He gives me the tongue to learn that I might know how to speak a word in season to them that are weary. And then he goes and says, he waketh me up morning by morning. He waketh my ear and gives me the ear of the learned. And we're finding out that God is teaching us how to walk. He's teaching us the ways of love. He's teaching us the ways of faith. He says the Holy Spirit is teaching us how to talk. I hear the scripture verse say in Colossians 4, 6, let your speech be always with grace, seasoned with salt, that you might know how to answer every man. Don't think that you can, because you have a revelation, that you can say it in such a way that it hurts people. Please, please, please, please, please watch your words. Put a watch over your mouth. That's Psalm 141:3. Because people get wounded by words, and then they don't want to come back. But you might be having a good heart. You can have a good purpose. I had someone that was close to me say, it's not what you say, it's how you say it. I think people receive more if you spike it with love, and you spike it with so much love, and then you say it in the spirit, you say the truth in love, people will receive that. I give God the praise. I give God all the glory in the matchless name of Jesus. Thank you, Lord Jesus. In my next 10 minutes, we talked about the putting on the armor, and I want to talk about society in the next 10 minutes. But we talked about how to walk in the glory. We talked about waiting for the promise, and we connected with Habakkuk 2, 1 through 4, that whatever the promise that God gave you, wait for it shall surely speak, it shall not lie. God's about to break through people and entrepreneurs right now. I'm speaking to entrepreneurs, people that have businesses that are stepping out in faith. I lift them up right now. I lift up all the business people that are stepping up, all the entrepreneurs. I'm praying, God, that God will shift you and God will bless your business, because God's raising you up to be a Joseph, to help people, to help your family. He's raising this business up to help society in Jesus' name. These ideas are coming from God, not you. And God set you up. I pray, secondly, for revival in the land. This is secondly, revival in the land. Now, every Tuesday, the first Tuesday of every month, we encourage pastors and leaders and intercessors and anyone that wants to pray to come on out and pray. Then we have a little brunch afterwards. So it starts at 10 o'clock tomorrow. Well, tomorrow's Tuesday on the 4th. And we encourage that. Now, that's just, I don't use this. I never use, maybe three times I use this, my time to make an announcement. I always keep it flooded, one from open my mouth to the end with the word of God. But I would love to see people come together and pray for revival. So we do that the first Tuesday. That's probably the only announcement I'll say. But I give God, because it's tomorrow, and I give God the praise. So we're giving God the praise. We're talking about power. Acts 1:8, you shall receive power, and after that the Holy Ghost comes upon you. We need that power. And the power comes not by talking about, by just staying in prayer and letting the Holy Ghost will give you power. It is the anointing that destroys the yoke. I shall be anointed with fresh oil. Psalm 92 and 10. It says the anointing destroys the yoke. Isaiah 10 and 27. I said I'm going to talk about society. So far we talked about entrepreneurs. Now we're talking about the church life, that God's putting power in there. Power in the name of Jesus.
And this is the hour of power. Paul says, I didn't come with superfluity of talk, but I came with demonstration of power, that your faith shall rest in the power of God and not the wisdom of man. God's transforming society, and he transformed society where he did it with Elijah. When Elijah called down that fire, that the people were they were halting between two opinions. That's how it says it in the Bible. 1 Kings 18:21. He says, how long? Elijah's spirit comes and he comes and says, how long you guys gonna halt between two opinions? If God be God, serve him. If not, go serve the other. So he calls down the fire. The people that were couldn't even say that we believe in God says, oh, now we know there's a God. Now we surrender. Now we worship him. And then he killed all those. See, there's a power coming down. There's a power coming down that will get people out.

knowing that the Holy Spirit's moving in you, the grace of God is moving in you, and God says, my grace is made perfect in your weakness. I give God the praise. And so when people see people walking, they took notice in Acts 4:13 of Peter and John. They says they are unlearned men, but they've been with Jesus, and they were taking notice of what is going on here. I'm seeing a power we never seen before. What's going on? These Sadducees and these religious Sadducees and these Sadducees, they don't believe in a resurrection power. And the funny thing is that in that time, the apostles just kept on preaching the resurrection and ticked off the religious people. The religious people will get ticked off because you're not following a protocol. You're following the God. And there's a difference between following a protocol, man's idea, and versus following the Spirit. But the Spirit of, where the Spirit of God is, in 2 Corinthians 3:17, where the Spirit of God is, there's liberty. And you take the next verse that says, as you behold him through a glass dimly, you're going to be transformed by the Holy Spirit into his image from glory to glory. The glory is being poured out. The revival is coming in the name of Jesus. I'm talking about society, I said, entrepreneur society. And now I says, there's in this revival, there's going to be a great wave, a wave, and waves, you know, when you go to the ocean, you see one wave, two waves, three waves. It's going to keep coming. There's going to be a wave of peace. Come on. There's going to be a wave of joy. Come on. There's going to be a wave of healing, healing relationship. There's going to be a wave of healing diseases. Right now, anybody, man, right now, the power of God can break off anything. Man, if you're sitting there, I want you to know, hips are being healed right now. Knees are being, joint pain, arthritis is going in the name of Jesus by his might and by his power. The spirit of might is on. The spirit of might is miracles. You're going to see the miracle move of God. Do you really believe people with money want to believe that money and let that be their shelter? That God is our shelter and God is our strength. And God is a God of miracles. And God will do what no man can do. Talk about the lady with the issue of blood. She went to doctors, got worse, but she said, if I just touch the hem of his garment, I'm going to be made whole. She pressed through the crowd, and she touched his garment. It was the law of contact and transmission. She contacted him. He transmitted healing. Hallelujah. And then the man that was next to him, Jairus, he wanted to see Jesus raised the dead. In his ministry 3 times, he wanted, his daughter was dying, he couldn't help. But I heard that God's a very pleasant help in a time of trouble. And he was walking with Jesus to his house. And they says, don't bother him anymore. The lady's dead. And Jesus says, fear not, only believe. I don't know if there's dead dreams out there. I don't care if there's dead dreams, dead this, dead that. God says, I am the resurrection and the life. When Jesus walked over into that place, he walked over into that house, and he had a team. He had a team of 6 people. It was Peter, James, and John. And it was Jairus and his mother and his wife, and his wife and Jesus. That equals 6. And Jesus went, always moved with mobile team. And when he went in with this team, he says, where is she? And there she was, 12 years old, lifeless. And Jesus says, Talakumi. Talakumi means rise up. And God's telling the church, he's raising up prophets, he's raising up leaders, he's raising up dead situations. Anything that is dead is being raised up. He's being raised up by the power of the Holy Spirit. Man, Jesus came out of death, hell, and the grave. He came out. And he's saying, because I came out, you're going to come out. I'm going to take you out of the pit and take you to the palace. I'm taking you from the pit to the palace. Oh, my God, talk to Joseph. He came out of the pit. His brothers tried to do him up, try to kill him. But you can't stop what God started. You be confident of this one thing. He that began a good work in you will complete it unto the day of our Lord Jesus Christ. I'm giving God all the praise. He's able to do exceedingly abundantly above all that we can ask or think, because God is so able. He's able. He's able, he's able, he's able, he's able, he's able to make you an able minister. There's a power on this line right now to break off earth. Yo, Schomburg said, you don't have no problems. All you need is faith in God. There's a power present on. God's presence got on the people in Acts 4:13. And when you look at Acts 4:16, he says, we cannot deny this miracle that happened. We see a man in front of us 40 years. We know that he couldn't walk. Now he can walk. You cannot go against what God's going to do and what God is doing for you. He is the potter and we are the clay. Isaiah 64:8.
And he's a father, and he knows how to mold us, and he's remolding us, and he's redoing many of us. And he's getting us to a place that

obey God, obey the Spirit more than man. Man's traditions are falling down. But God says, listen, I'm doing a new thing, and the new thing is about the Spirit. It's about the Holy Ghost. It's about walking with God. It's not to be, it's not a form or a fashion. It's the Holy Spirit. The Holy Spirit has a language. Faith has a language. Joy, the language of the Holy Ghost is joy, joy, joy, victory, victory, victory. Victory, victory, victory, joy and peace. The language of the Holy Spirit is righteous, peace, and joy in the Holy Spirit. I will bless the Lord at all times. His praises shall continually be in my mouth. Oh, my God, there is a breaker, a breaker, a breaker, a breaker, a breaker, a breaker, a breaker, a breaker. A breaker's anointing. He's breaking you through. He's breaking you through. Bell power is on. In 2 Samuel 5:19-20, that's where that word comes in. I'm going to break out on your enemies. I'm breaking out on your enemies. The enemies you see today, you're not going to see them anymore. There's a spirit of breakthrough, a spirit of breakthrough, a spirit of grace, a spirit of faith. You don't have no problems. All you need is faith in God, Shambach. Hallelujah. What about A.A. Allen? And what about all these people, even Seymour? How about that? It's the Holy Ghost. Holy Ghost, we will see revival in Philly. We will see revival in the homes. Let me see something here. Let me see something here. Either the Lamashvodrotmosi. Nalamashvodrotmosi. Hallelujah. I'm telling you, there's a power. The hour of power. The hour of power. The hour of prayer. They went to the hour of prayer. And when they went to the hour of prayer, on the way to prayer, they met somebody. And then Peter said, silver and gold have enough, but such as we have to give unto you. Somebody's going to rise up. Somebody's rising up right now. Somebody is in the hospital. Somebody's there. God's touching your body. God's touching your ministry. God's touching your business. Yes, he touched me. Oh, he touched me. And oh, the joy that floods my soul. Something happened, and now I know he touched me and made me whole. When God makes you whole, when you talk to the lady with the issue of blood, she knows that her faith made her whole. She was touched by God. Yes, Jairus knew that there was a power that's greater than his that saved his daughter. Yes, I give God the praise. There's a power out there in Radio Land that's touching you right now. In Jesus' name, I give God the praise. I give God the glory in the matchless name of Jesus. Hallelujah. Hallelujah. Holy Spirit, we are in your presence. Yes. Me with your power.

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Yes, out there in Radio Land. Yes. 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Yes. Me with your power. 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

0: You have been listening to Servant Prophet Pastor Stephen J. LaFreda of Faith Love Outreach Church, located in Northern Liberties at 1630 Germantown Avenue, Philadelphia, PA. 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
3: There is an outpouring of the Holy Spirit at Faith Love Outreach Church, located at 1630 Germantown Avenue in Philadelphia, Pennsylvania. 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Steve LaFreda, who is the servant prophet and pastor of Faith Love Outreach Church, cordially invites you to Sunday morning worship services starting at 11:30 a.m. You are also invited to Monday's 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Saturday afternoon at 6 p.m. Steve LaFreda wants you to come and be where

0: The following is a test of the emergency alert system. This is only a test. This is a test of the emergency alert system. This is a test of the emergency alert system. The EAS will provide timely emergency warnings. If this had been an actual emergency, the attention signal you just heard would have been followed by an official warning for alert information. 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
1: I want to tell you what God did, not what he's going to do. What he already did. He kept me. When I should have fallen apart.

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I cried through the nights wondering if it would ever come. 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
1: Praise the Lord, everyone. This is Bishop Edward Wilson, pastor of Mount Zion Pentecostal Church, and it is my pleasure to welcome you to the Church of Your Destiny radio broadcast. 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Just look for the white cross on the lawn. We are a full gospel, Pentecostal, Holy Ghost-filled, Bible-believing Church of the Living God. 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But we encourage you now to make your way to 4 Concord Drive in Williamstown, New Jersey. Come experience the Word of the Lord in the sanctuary. 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You will not be disappointed. 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
2: The Lord this morning, peace and grace to all under the sound of my voice as we enter into his gates, thanksgiving, and into his courts with praise. To lift up that name, that precious name of Jesus, Yahshua, who died for us, who shed his blood for us. There's no other name under heaven, neither is there salvation in any other. He is the way, the truth, and the life. No man cometh unto the Father but by him. That Father is the great Spirit, and no man is able to see him forever. For no man has looked upon him and lived. So what do we see? We see the direct image. We see the image of our God, which is the form of Christ. Amen. And the Bible says, now are we the sons of God, and it doth not yet appear what we shall be, but we know that when he shall appear, we shall be like him, for we shall see him as he is. And they that have this hope, listen to the word, they that have this hope purify themselves, even as he is pure. I want to drop this in on you, as they say, free of charge. Freeing the mind. You won't use your limbs to sin. Freeing the heart is what I'm talking about. God said, out of your heart shall flow rivers of living water. This rivers of living water suppresses that Adamic nature, if you allow it. As Jesus said, or Paul said, through Christ, I press towards the mark for the prize of the high calling that is in God through Christ Jesus. Another place he said, I bring my body under subjection. I bring it under subjection. It is a constant state of repentance, because who can understand his errors? Cleanse thou me from secret faults, that I might not do presumptuous sins. Presumptuous is like, I don't care what the Bible says. We can't do that. For even in Romans it states, amen, hallelujah, listen to the word. And I'm going to get this real quick, because these are important to me to understand and to help you. Or despisest thou the riches and the goodness and forbearance and long-suffering? Listen to all of that. God is very patient, long-suffering, not knowing that the goodness of God leadeth thee to repentance. God leads us to repentance because of his love, his mercy. But here it comes. It's your choice. Your choice to follow the word of God. Wherever state you're in, I don't know. But it's your choice to walk before the Lord. It's your choice, amen, hallelujah, to live and move and have your being in him, to cleanse yourself from all filthiness of the flesh and spirit. I heard one person say, well, I'm waiting for the Lord to deliver me from cigarettes. Are you working towards it? Are you trying to stop, or do you buy a fresh pack every day? I'm making a point. It could be anything. That is truth. It could be a person that drinks too much coffee to where that caffeine becomes a drug. It could be anything. It could be the reading of secular books over the Word of God. Are you listening? It could be anything. It doesn't always have to be sex, drugs, and rock and roll. It doesn't have to be that. It could be anything. Are you paying your tithes? Are you giving to the man? Are you giving to God? You see, God sees the heart. He searched you and known you. He is acquainted with all your ways, your uprising, your down sitting. He understandeth your thoughts afar off. There's no place that we can go against God. Now, I'm teaching on repentance in the sixth chapter of the book, Amen, of Hebrews, where it says, therefore, leaving, you can't leave it unless you have it, leaving the principles of the doctrine of Christ, let us go on unto perfection. And I told you before, not laying again the foundation. These are foundational, these two. Faith toward God and repentance from dead works. Dead works in our generation is many things. The love of your car, it's a dead work. You can't save yourself. Listen, we're saved by grace through faith, that not of ourselves. It is the gift of God. We can't do anything. You can't give enough money to the poor that would justify your salvation. You can't do anything. We can't. Listen, it is true that we are to, Paul even says, I beseech you, brethren, by the mercies of God, that you present your bodies a living sacrifice, wholly acceptable unto God, which is what? This is what we're supposed to do, our reasonable service. What's the word? To be not conformed to this world, but be transformed. We are in a transformation. We are in a transformation. Yet, there are many that aren't coming to. I press towards the mark for the prize. Listen, that's what Paul said. But to be transformed in the spiritual mind, Jesus, who has given us the gift of the Holy Ghost, amen, he's given us the gift of his Spirit indwelling our hearts, whereby we cry, Abba, Father. But you must come to him and believe that he is, and a rewarder of them that diligently seek him. For without faith it is impossible to please him. These are foundational. So when I read, amen, hallelujah, the word of God in 28, chapter 28, the book of Isaiah, in 28, verse 9, and I reiterate this all the time, I do this because I don't ever know who's on the other end of this line. I don't know. I'm talking to a phone. However, even if I was at the station, I'd be talking to a microphone. I don't know who out there. I don't know. Nevertheless, it states, whom shall he teach knowledge? How are you going to learn when you don't want to come to Bible class or Sunday school? We call it the College of the Scriptures and Discipleship class, but that's beside the point. Some people have different names for it, but the point is, it is the bottom line. Bible class and Sunday school. That's what it is. However, it depends on what your teacher is teaching you. Some teach with wood, hay, and stubble. Yeah, they don't know. They don't understand. And there's other teach with gold, silver, and jewels. In other words, they can teach the deep things of God. It is important to understand these things. Amen? The deep things of God. There's things in here I've already shared across the board over the months, over the years, about some of the deep things of God. And I pray that your heart is opened to hear, that your spiritual ear is open. Not just hear it, listen to what the Holy Ghost is saying to you. Not me. I don't want to take credit for any of this. This is not my book. It's my book, but I mean, you know, I didn't write this book. I didn't inspire this book. I don't. It is even written in the book of Job. There's a spirit in man, but the inspiration comes from the Lord. He inspired Matthew, Mark, and Luke. They have a sequel, the book of Acts. Look at all those letters that Paul wrote to the church. We were a bunch of bumpkins. We were Gentile. We didn't know nothing. But in the process of time, we come to understand not only the Torah, the law, and with the prophets, and the Psalms, and then he wrote his gospel. The gospel is the good news. And Jesus, amen, hallelujah, preached repentance. So, nevertheless, who is he going to teach knowledge? And whom shall he make to understand doctrine? This is what we're doing here. We're trying to understand the doctrine, the teachings of who? Jesus Christ. Jesus said, my doctrine is not mine, but him that sent me. And also in the sixth chapter of the book of Hebrews, where it states, amen, therefore, leaving the principles of the doctrine, the teaching of Christ, Jesus taught all of these lessons that we go over in the Bible itself, in the gospel, while he was here on earth. He spoke about judgment. He spoke about the resurrection. He spoke, amen, hallelujah, about the Holy Ghost and being baptized, yes, he did. He spoke, amen, about repentance and faith in him. You believe in God, believe also in me. Because he was the representative, he was the express image of God. Lo, I come in the volume of the book it is written of me to do thy will, O God. This is what it says. So nevertheless, whom shall he teach to understand doctrine? And then it says, them that are weaned from the breast, watch, them that are weaned from the milk and drawn from the breast. Who is that? Babies. Babies that come to want to understand God's word. And this is how we have to approach God's word. We can't come off like we know everything. I don't want to do that. And whatever, me being on the other side of this line, God has given that to me. It's nothing that I have. And in all my understanding, maybe I picked up 10%, but the rest is from teachers. We must sit at the feet, as Paul sat at the feet of Gamaliel, as the apostle sat at the feet of Jesus. And then Paul, his understanding was open, and then he understood the scriptures. Are you listening? So in that process, listen, he said, amen. For precept must be upon precept, precept upon precept. A rule here and a rule there and a rule over there and a rule here. A line here and a line there, a line upon line and a line upon line, here a little and there a little. And this is the way the Bible is expressed, and this is the way it is taught, and this is what we must come to understand. For he says in his word, for with stammering lips and another tongue will I speak to this people. And even at that, their thinking, in their natural thinking, they thought it was going to Mesopotamia when this came about, that they would be speaking in another tongue. No. This is the Holy Ghost. We see this in 1 Corinthians chapter 14 and 21. But nevertheless, and he said, this is the rest. See, it's what he's talking about. This is the rest we're with. This is the rest. And this is the refreshing. Yet they would not hear. And Jesus came to share with them, but they would not hear it. Then he repeats it. See, when God repeats it, look at a railroad crossing sign. It's a repetition. But the word of the Lord was unto them, precept upon precept, precept upon precept. Here a little and there a little, line upon line. Listen. That they, why? That they might go and fall backward and be broken and snared and taken. This is what happens when you don't listen to the word of God, when you take scriptures out of context. This is what happens when you place something from one dispensation into another and you can make a huge error. This is what happens. So we have to be cognizant, meaning we have to be mindful of what we're reading and understanding, rightly dividing that word of truth. Now, I laid this foundation today, but I'm talking about repentance from dead works, changing your heart, your mind. Jesus preached it also. 856-768-7770, 856-768-7770, if you desire prayer. If you desire, amen, to speak or talk about, amen, hallelujah, repentance from dead works, or the topics that I brought. 856-768-7770. May the Lord bless you. May the Lord keep you. May the Lord make his face to shine upon you and be gracious unto you. May he lift up his countenance upon you and give you peace in Jesus' name. Lord willing, we shall see you on tomorrow. God bless you.
1: 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This is Bishop Edward Wilson, pastor of Mount Zion, and we are the Church of Your Destiny. 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

Mark Gonzalez here of the Heritage Hour every Saturday morning, and these daily spots called Whispers of God. Number one of 20 Whispers of God about humility is, humility reflects God's greater grace. James 4 puts it this way, but he gives a greater grace, therefore it says, God is opposed to the proud, but gives grace to the humble. Well, this reminds me of a little boy who wanted to surprise his mom and dad by making them pancakes on an early Saturday morning. Now, he knew he could do it all by himself and jumped right in. Problem was, so did their house cat. The well-intended boy was already making a big mess, but the cat made it explode all over the kitchen floor with flour and milk splattering everywhere when his folks came running in. Well, I can relate. Oh, my proud efforts have made so many messes. Thank God for His grace before and after our messes. Hey, for more, check out markpg.org.

And we say good morning to you on this Monday morning, the first Monday in the month of August. It's August 3rd, 2026, and it's about 7 minutes past the hour, 11 o'clock. My name is Michael Roberts, and I want to welcome you to another radio broadcast of Let's Talk, and we hope and pray that you had a great weekend, was able to recharge the old batteries, and now you're doing your ministry, be it at the workplace, at school, whatever you find yourself doing, even taking a vacation. That's biblical, y'all. Going to the other side of the lake and resting. You enjoy that, okay? All right, we're going to open up the love letter to our scripture reading today. We're going to be reading from Psalms chapter 34, verse 19. That's Psalms chapter 34, verse 19. We'll be reading from the New King James Version. Many are the afflictions of the righteous, but the Lord delivers him out of them all. Psalms chapter 34, verse 19, we read from. We read from the New King James Version. We always invite you for your personal devotions or your family devotions to read the entire chapter. And so today we invite you to read the entire chapter of Psalms chapter 34. With that said, may the Lord add a blessing to the reading of his word always. And good morning. Welcome to Let's Talk.

So 9 minutes past the hour of 11 o'clock, and once again, welcome to Let's Talk. 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And we hope and pray that you had a blessed weekend and was able to fellowship with your family, your church family, and able to do some serious meditation with our Lord and Savior Jesus Christ in a quiet space, a peaceful space. We hope and pray that you enjoyed yourself. Lady T and I, we were busy on Saturday, went to a retirement service of Pastor Frank Leggett III. He is senior pastor of the Grace Tabernacle Church located in Norristown, Pennsylvania. And they had a service. They had a beautiful dinner, and we had a great time. He's relocating to Florida for some much-deserved R&R, but he will stay busy. Yes, he will. He's a teacher. Well, I should say he's a preacher, teacher, he's a writer, he's a movie producer, and he does a lot of things. So he's going to stay busy. But it was good seeing him. He was my pastor a few years ago right here in Camden at the Mount Olivet Church. And he was on WTMR for many years on the Mount Olivet radio broadcast. And so now he's going to do what you do as you become an elder. When I say elder, I'm talking about elder as far as age goes. Yes, yes. I think he's a little older than Lady T and I, but not by that much. Amen. He's still young. There you go. But we had such a good time, and God really showed up. And one of the singers that sang was recording artist DeJuan Starling, and he sang a beautiful song, and we just had enjoyed the fellowship. Yes, we did. All right, let's get to the liquid sunshine that's been falling. And in the Camden area, especially where WTMR is, there's some flooding. So if you're coming down Mount Ephraim Avenue, be careful, okay? All right. And there's flooding in some other areas. But I understand the sunshine. The sun's supposed to come out and give us some sunshine. That's what they say a little later on today. But there is a flash flood warning. Let's see what it's saying. Flash flood warning for northwestern Burlington County in south and in southern New Jersey, northeastern Camden County in southern New Jersey, north central Gloucester County in southern New Jersey, southeastern Bucks County in southeastern Pennsylvania, central Philadelphia County in southeastern Pennsylvania until 2:45 p.m. Okay. All right. It's going to be cloudy today. Highs will be around 87 degrees, and it feels like 77 degrees. I was dealing with that rain when I came into the Philadelphia area on 476 going south before you come to 76. It wasn't raining at all. The roads were dry, and then I came on to 76 going eastbound, and the rain started, I believe it was around City Avenue. And yeah, so anyway, just be careful when you're driving, okay, because the liquid sunshine can be slippery. Yes, it can. All right, so what we're going to do right now, we're going to get right to the very best in gospel music, handpicked by the Holy Ghost.

0: Church of Your Destiny radio broadcast that concluded about 25 minutes ago. He's taking prayer requests and doing some counseling at 856-768-7770. If you desire prayer, please call right now, 856-768-7770. And I want to make an announcement right now. Today will be the last day of the healthy recipes on Monday. I tell you, I've been enjoying giving out those recipes. I hope so that you have also. What's going to happen on August the 10th, we're going to start a new segment here on Let's Talk, and it's going to be Philly in the House, and it's going to be hosted by Mr. Maurice Jackson, and that's going to start next Monday. I'm all excited about the new segment that will be taken to the airwaves next Monday at around this, well, not around this time, around 11:30 a.m., and you'll be hearing from Mr. Maurice Jackson, and he's going to be interviewing gospel artists of the past, present, and upcoming. And so we want you to tune in and get informed. And once again, the name of that segment here on Let's Talk is called Philly in the House, hosted by Mr. Maurice Jackson. And I know you're going to enjoy the segment. So we want you to tune in, and we want you to be blessed. And we do segments every day, Monday through Friday, here on Let's Talk. On Tuesday, we have the Words of Inspiration with Pastor Rooks of God's Mighty Man. On Wednesday, we have the Healthy High Five Wednesday segment with Tyson Gravity Gray. And then on Thursdays, we have Spoken Word with Miss Pat Middleton. And then on Fridays, it's Sister Rachel and I. And we just have a good time. We call it Laughter Friday. And I hope and pray that we have put smiles on your face on Friday. And we do an altar call. And we just have a great time. And the last Friday of each month, Sister Rachel, she does her Holy Ghost thing. And she produces Let's Talk for 1 hour. So on the last Friday of most months, when Sister Rachel and myself are available together, we bring you 2 hours of Let's Talk. So we want you to tune in, we want you to be blessed, and we want you to keep us in prayer, okay, as we minister in Jesus' name. We'll be right back.
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I've got good manners. I need somebody to just say his head. Y'all should put that on Facebook. They don't like that, Kyrie. They don't really understand it, but they will understand it. Tell somebody in your sector, tell them, I'm not one of the nine. I wish that would sink in. I wish that would get in your spirit.

0: Jonathan Nelson. When I think, I thank. Amen. We hope and pray you enjoyed that. Before that, we heard from Barbara Ward Farmer and Wagner Alumni Choir. Heard a tune called 99 and a Half. And on lead is Brother Wendell Miller. It's 11:45 a.m. You're listening to Let's Talk here on WTMR. And we will be back with some church announcements. 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
5: 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It's 11:50 a.m. You're listening to Let's Talk here on WTMR. I have some announcements for you. Remember, if you have a church announcement or community event, kindly send those announcements to WTMR 2775 Mount Ephraim Avenue, Camden, New Jersey, 08104, or you can fax at 856-962-8004. You are cordially invited to attend the Street Rename Ceremony honoring Bishop Sherman Sr. and Mrs. Dorothy Diggs. The name of the street will be Bishop Sherman Sr. and Mrs. Dorothy Diggs. And that will be taking place on this coming Friday, August 7th at 1 p.m. And the location's the Emmanuel United Pentecostal Church, located at 438 Stevens Street, right here in Camden. Reception to follow. All are welcome to attend. For more information, give Carolyn Kennard a call at 609-284-0231. That's 609-284-0231. Bishop Sherman Diggs Sr. was on WTMR for many, many years. And we want to ask you to attend and enjoy the celebration of a street rename. Also, we want to remind you that the book bag drive continues until this Friday, August 7th. We want you to support the young people that will be returning to school shortly. And we're going to be giving out the information that you can drop off a book bag in Cherry Hill, New Jersey at 4. No, that's 1 Coleman Avenue. That's 1 Coleman Avenue in Cherry Hill, New Jersey. Or you can make a donation for the book bags at Cash App. And that's $GTCHOLINESS. That's $GTCHOLINESS. Or you can call 856 if you have any questions, 856-795-5019, 856-795-5019. 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And the book bag drive is being hosted by Grace Temple Apostolic Church, where Pastor Robert L. King Jr. is the pastor. And we thank Elder Waltz of the radio broadcast heard here on WTMR named Make Room for Jesus, heard on Sundays 8:30 a.m. to 9 a.m. We thank Elder Waltz for making sure that we got that announcement. All right, we want to also remind you, if you have loved ones, family members that have addiction problem and they need addiction therapy, we want you to call New Beginnings at 856-313-0155. That's the place of call to be made to New Beginnings. The number is 856-313-0155. And New Beginnings also would like to hear from you if you need transportation to a grocery store, that you can do some food shopping free of charge. They have a shuttle that will pick you up and drop you back off at home. And if you have any questions or you'd like to schedule your pickup, please call 856-588-0807. That's 856-588-0807. And that's New Beginnings. And they like to hear from you. We want to remind you, if you have a church announcement, make sure you send your announcements to WTMR 2775 Mount Ephraim Avenue, Camden, New Jersey, 08104, or you can fax at 856-962-8004. Ooh.

That's Maurice Jackson and Fruition. It's called Hold On. And we want to remind you that Maurice Jackson is going to be joining me on next Monday. Every Monday, he's going to bring us a segment on Let's Talk called Philly in the House. And he's going to be interviewing gospel artists in the Philly, Wilmington, and Camden area. So we want you to tune in and so you can hear what the Philadelphia gospel artists are doing in Camden and Wilmington and all points in between. And it's called Philly in the House. We're all excited about the program. And it's going to be making its debut on August the 10th. So tell everybody it's going to start around 11:30 a.m. thereabouts. Okay? All right. We also heard from King's Return a tune called It Is Well. In Jesus, it is well. Yes, it is. Y'all know what I'm talking about. That's following Jesus. It is well. 12:04. And we have the afternoon praise radio broadcast coming up in a few minutes. So we want you to stay tuned. But before that, we're going to give you our final healthy recipe for the year 2026. And we hope and pray that you have enjoyed the recipes over the years. Now, this recipe I'm getting ready to share with you, I see is had dated it for, interesting, August 29th, 2022. That's the last time that I recall giving this recipe, okay? All right. So, the recipe, because it's summertime, we've been dealing with some salads. Here's another salad for you. It's called the Soul Slaw. All right. And the ingredients are 1 cup of reduced fat mayonnaise. I'm from Houston, Texas, y'all. That's how I say it. Anyway, 1 cup of reduced fat mayonnaise. 1/2 cup of pineapple juice. That's 1/2 cup of pineapple juice. 1 tablespoon of sugar. 2 tablespoons of vinegar. And 1/4 teaspoon of pepper. And the method of preparation is this. Combine cabbage and carrots in a large bowl. Mix together remaining ingredients and pour over slaw. Refrigerate before serving. And there you go. Simple recipe called Soul Slaw. S-L-A-W. And you can add that to all the other recipes that you've heard on Healthy Monday Recipe. And we hope and pray that you've appreciated the recipes. And I appreciate your calls that have come in and said, Mike, slow down. Say it again. Say the recipe again. Now, if I said it too fast today, you know the number, 856-962-8000. You can call that number around 12:15 p.m. I'll probably be in production, but anyway, you can call. Say hi if you want. 856-962-8000. 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Hosting today is Earl Bynum, and he does interviews, so we want you to stay tuned. And then at 1 o'clock, we'll be back with a broadcast called JBTS Ministries with Mr. John Boyle. It's a 60-minute broadcast. And then at 2 o'clock, it's Holy Souls radio broadcast with Mr. Joe Veltri. He'll be on from 2 p.m. to 4 p.m. Then at 4 p.m., Kathleen McCarthy will come on board here at WTMR with 2 hours of InHisSign radio network broadcast. And then at 6 o'clock, it's the captain, speaking of Mr. Tyrone Bowman, and he's our program director here at WTMR. He'll be with you for an hour with the very best in gospel music. At 7 o'clock, it's the Church of the Apostolic Faith radio broadcast. And then at
That's from 7 to 8. Brother Tyrone will be back with more of your favorite gospel music up to the broadcast, Bishop S.C. Johnson radio broadcast from 9 to 10. And that will close out our Monday broadcast day. We want you to have a great Monday. I didn't check out the weather in the last hour or so, so I don't know if the rain has stopped. But if it hasn't, please be careful while you're driving. If it has, as far as the rain goes, please be careful while you're driving because the roads are slippery in most areas. And join me tomorrow. See, tomorrow's Tuesday. Is that August the 4th? And we're going to be bringing you the very best in gospel music and be hearing from Pastor Rooks of God's Mighty Men. He will bring you some words of inspiration. So we want you to tune in and be blessed. That's our Tuesday segment here on Let's Talk. Okay? Say these words with me. It's supernatural. It's supernatural. It's supernatural. If you haven't experienced the supernatural of God, serve Him. Talk to Him every day. Pray to Him. And watch what happens. Because He's supernatural. He's not human. He's supernatural. Y'all have a great Monday. God bless.

0: Now, let me ask you this then. With the industry and the music industry as it is, what is one thing you wish every emerging gospel artist understood before releasing their first song or signing their first degree?
1: That God, number one, is it relates to the sound, that God still anoints originality.
0: That's good.
1: You don't have to be anybody else, sound like anybody else, look like anybody else, or do what anybody else is doing. Mm-hmm. Trust to know that God has carved out a space for you. God has carved out a space for your sound. God has called out a space for you. And I believe that with all my heart. And according to the sound, but according to the signing, when people sign agreements and things of that nature, I just think you need to trust people who have already mastered what you're attempting to do for the first time.
0: Ooh, that's good.
1: Yeah, the Bible always speaks about it, and I live by wise counsel. You know, if you don't understand, don't let the energy and the excitement rob you of becoming a pure example. So, you know, trust those who have mastered what you, none of us are doing. The Bible teaches that none of us, there's nothing new under the sun.
0: Yes.
1: None of us are doing anything new. So there's some people who have already went the way.
0: Okay.
1: And also, I believe that you're going to get to your destiny. Now, what shape you're in when you get there determines on what car you ride in. Either you can get in the car with wisdom, or you can get in the car with experience.
0: Yes, sir.
1: Experience going to make sure you feel everything, but wisdom will help you get there and dodge some things.
0: That's good. Y'all hear it. The one and only Pastor Darryl D. Pettis is talking to us.

0: encouraging, and uplifting. On stage with Earl Bynum.
1: I got a feeling everything gonna be all right. Come on.

0: sharing the good news on stage with Earl Bynum.
1: Now, I know you, and I know that you do things on purpose. So, speaking of legacy, years from now, when people think about Pastor Daryl Pettis, what do you hope they'll remember most? Your music, your ministry, or is it something else?
2: My heart.
1: Mm.
2: You know, the Bible says, so shall a man think it in his heart, so is he. And I would love for people to just remember that if I failed at music, if I failed at pastoring, if I failed at being a good son, if I failed at being a good friend, I just pray that they remember that I tried to win in just being a good, godly heart.
1: Mm.
2: Yeah, that would be it.
1: That's good. That's good. Now, speaking of encouragement, let's talk about that. There are listeners or people listening today, and they are waiting on God for their next season. And you being a man of God, what word of encouragement would you leave with someone who's close to giving up?
2: It would simply be, try again.
1: Woo!
2: Try again. Most of the time, God works best in the last stages. So whatever God has promised you, whatever God has said to you, just try one more time. Just try again. When Jesus went to

0: to go to Jairus' house to see about Jairus' sick daughter. When he first asked Jesus to come, the little girl was just sick. By the time he made it to Jairus' house, the little girl was dead. So sometimes our situations grow worse while we're waiting. But don't fear, God works his best sometimes in the last stages.
1: Wow, that's good. Try again. Try again.
0: So don't give up on it. Woo! I believe by the power of the Holy Ghost that you got one more good try in you.
1: Okay. I like that. I like that. Y'all hear him now. Y'all hear him.
2: You're now rocking with the best. It's
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1: Listen, we are not out of conversation, but we're almost out of time. But I need to ask you this. When this interview is over and our listeners go back to their daily lives, what's the one thing you want them to remember about your new music and the God you serve?
2: That he rules all things. It might be over your head, but it's not out of his hand. He rules all things. He rules all things. So no matter where you are, he can find you. No matter how low you drowned, he can reach you.
1: That line that you said, it might be over your head, but it's not out of his hand.
2: Oh no.
1: Jesus. Well, I might have to put that in a text.
2: He got a powerful hand.
1: Oh, I'm gonna give you credit too. My God. That's good. That's good. That's good. So Pastor, can you give them your social contact, how to keep in contact with you, how to find your music, how to book you, all of that?
2: Well, it's simple. If y'all excuse my voice, my sinuses are giving me and my voice, I know it's a little crazy right now.
1: It's all good. You sound like a preacher.
2: So let me just say to you, thank you, man, for being who you are.
1: Yes, sir.
2: You are definitely a light, and I pray daily that God covers your light and blesses it to shine brighter daily. Just know that you are light. Yeah. And the only thing that we have against darkness is light. And you are light. I just wanted you to know that.
1: Thank you, sir.
2: I'm Darryl Pettis. Literally, if you just search my name anywhere, it'll pop up how to get to me. I'm Darryl Pettis on all my social media. I think I'm Pastor DP somewhere. But other than that, my name, Darryl Pettis, search it. It'll come right up. Our music is blessed to be everywhere that you can download music. Even the choir's music is still out. I still travel the world with the choir and the quartet group. So if you just search my name, Darryl Pettis, you'll find us right there. And of course, all of our booking, everything we do, our back office is located back there. Any social media page will lead you to our office, and we'll be excited to connect with you.
1: Awesome.
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1: Any shout outs to anybody, whether it be your group, your choir, your church, family, whatever, whomever.
2: Everybody. You know that Pastor Darryl loves everybody. I'm grateful to pastor one of the greatest churches in the world, the High Place, home of Mount Pisgah Baptist Church, the place where winners worship. I lead two of the greatest music teams, my choir, SIP, my group, Take Two, and then happen to lead in other areas. Shout out to the Gospel Music Workshop of America.
1: Yes, sir.
2: You and I have that in common.
1: Yes, sir.
2: So I'm just appreciative of everybody. There's one thing Tracy Bethay told me years ago when I started singing. She said, relationships. She said, Darryl, build relationships. Because even when you don't have a hit, relationships will keep you working. So thank you to everybody that I've been able to develop a relationship with. Thank you for your patience. Thank you for your partnership in my ministry. And just know I appreciate everybody. And I would love to come to your church for Usher's Day or whatever you got going on.
1: I know that's right.
2: Just know that I love you. It's a lot of people in the position, but there are not many pastors left. And I am proud to say that I am one of them that still love God's people.
1: Yes, sir. Yes.
2: You'd be surprised, man. People who are leading in our churches, they don't even care for people. But just know that Darryl Pettis loves everybody. And I'm excited about what the future is going to hold.
1: That's awesome. Listen, y'all, you're on stage with Earl Bynum. You heard it first from the one and only pastor, Darryl Pettis. Make sure you go get his music, download, stream, and purchase. Make sure to follow and book. Do all of those things. So listen, y'all, keep it locked where it's hot because you're on stage with Earl Bynum. And remember, can't nobody beat you being you, so be the best you that you can be.

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9: 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I continue on with part four of the summary of the School of Christian Perfection by St. Alphonsus Liguori, Doctor of the Church. Last part, I was speaking about chastity and purity, the virtue. Continue on with that. It is said that St. Jerome had retired into the grotto of Bethlehem, where he constantly prayed and mortified his body in order to grow in chastity and purity. And yet he was frightfully tormented by the recollection of those women whom he had seen long ago in Rome. So you see that things stay with us. What we have done or what we have thought about in the past, those things remain in our imagination for some time. It takes time to have that wiped away from us, so to speak. And even though the saints, many retired to caves, as Saint Jerome did, they were still continually tormented by their past in regards to purity. Same happened with St. Augustine. St. Francis de Sales says in regards to chastity or purity, it is not so much the casual glance, but rather the intentional gaze. So in regards to looking at people of the opposite sex, for example, if you just casually look at them quickly, they come into your range of vision, so to speak. That is not a problem. But the intentional gaze, the intention, you're gazing at them intentionally, staring. And what is the intent? And so the saints were very careful not to keep their stare on someone, keep their eyes on someone, because that's where it all begins, through the eyes and then to the soul. The temptation begins to grow and it can overwhelm us. A brother, Roger, who was a Franciscan, who was noted for his exceptional purity, was asked why he was so guarded in his looks, meaning the way he looked, especially regarding women. He replied, "If man shuns the occasion of sin, God protects him. If man shuns the occasion of sin, God protects him. But if he deliberately puts himself in danger, the Lord abandons him and he easily falls into grievous sin. So we must not deliberately put ourselves in occasions of sin. That's tempting God, so to speak, and God will allow us to fall. And if we suffer no other harm in regards to the liberty of our eyes, in regards to purity, we are, of course, at least deprived of recollection during prayer. Again, what we look at remains in our thoughts, and it will affect our prayer life, which is a very delicate exercise. Because what we have seen with our eyes will present itself again before the eyes of our soul and cause us endless distractions. So, if you find yourself always distracted in prayer too much, think about what you're looking at during the course of the day. Whatever you're looking at, those thoughts remain in your mind, and then when you begin to pray, you'll find yourself distracted by all those thoughts that are in your mind. You could say that whatever you look at with your eyes is like deposited in your mind, in the bucket of your mind. And then when you begin to pray, all those thoughts in the bucket of your mind are retained and come back to you and distract you from praying, which is a very delicate exercise. You must keep your bucket empty, in a sense, or strive to keep the bucket of your mind empty by guarding your eyes so that your thoughts are not filled with endless distractions. St. Gregory Nazianzen writes, "Where Christ dwells with his love, there recollection reigns. Where Christ dwells with his love, there recollection reigns." Meaning, if Christ fills your soul, then what will you think about? What will reign in your mind and your heart? Christ will. You're always thinking of him and looking at him, and therefore it is he who fills your soul, not with any other things. Or St. Bernard used to say, "Downcast eyes direct the heart to heaven." Meaning, if you look down with your eyes, then your heart is directed to heaven, because you are not subjecting yourself to endless worldly temptations. By looking down, it's almost like closing your eyes. Then your heart is directed to heaven. In Ecclesiastes, it is said that a man is known by his look. Again, a man is known by his look. And St. Paul said, "Let your modesty be known to all men." Let your modesty be known to all men. In regards to the great virtue of purity, or the virginity of the saints, it is said that the virgins are the noblest portion of the Church of Christ. Says Saint Cyprian, when speaking of virgins who consecrate themselves to the love of their heavenly spouse, "These souls are very particularly dear in the sight of God. They shall be as angels of God in heaven. Again, blessed are the pure of heart, for they shall see God. Saint Clare used to say that she prized her virginity so highly that she would rather suffer the torments of hell during her whole lifetime than to lose this precious treasure. And many virgins of the early church refused the proposal of marriage with kings in order to remain the spouse of Jesus Christ. Blessed Joanna of Portugal rejected the offer of Louis the 11th, King of France. And St. Agnes of Prague renounced a matrimonial alliance with the Emperor Frederick. Elizabeth, the daughter of the King of Hungary and heiress to the throne, refused to be wedded to the Archduke of Austria. And when Dormitilla, the niece of the Emperor of Domitian, was urged to marry someone, she replied, "If a person had a choice between a great monarch and a poor peasant, which would she choose as her bridegroom?" So she says, "Were I to marry a man, I would have to give up the King of Heaven. That would be great folly, and I shall not be guilty of it." And to her crown of virginity was added the crown of martyrdom, for her rejected lover had her burned at the stake for this great virtue of chastity. It is said that a virgin who gives herself to the Lord is free from useless cares. She has nothing else to do but to deal confidently with the Lord. And had she no other reward to expect, says St. Ambrose, she would be happy indeed in being freed from worldly cares and anxieties and in occupying herself solely with God. Why was St. John so beloved by Jesus the Apostle? Because he preserved his virginity intact. And that is why Jesus gave his mother, his immaculate mother, to the virgin disciple, St. John. It is said that no price is worthy of a pure soul. It's priceless. Even the Blessed Mother, when she was told that she would conceive, she said, "I do not know a man." She wanted to preserve her virginity. It was even more important than being the Mother of God. The angel Gabriel had to console her, in a sense, by telling her that the Son would be born of the Holy Spirit, not of a man, but of the Holy Spirit. And then she gave her consent as a result. "My son, when thou comest to the service of the Lord, prepare thy soul for temptation," it is said in Ecclesiastes. So we should expect temptations, of course, in this particular virtue. We should suffer with humility and patience. It is said, "For silver and gold are tried by fire, and no man can serve two masters." So he who therefore consecrates himself to God must renounce the world and say with all sincerity, "God alone is my treasure and my only good." The Venerable Francis Farnese knew no more than to say to her religious sisters, to practice perfection, reminding themselves that they were spouses of Jesus Christ, that each one of you, she says, is chosen by God to become a saint, and he has given you the great honor of being his spouse. So that's where that virtue or that veil of chastity comes from, made by all religious. You must know that you have a spouse who is more beautiful than anything on earth, says St. Augustine. And in choosing, you will be his bride. He has given you the most certain pledge of his love. For this you shall recognize your obligation to love him in return. The great Saint Agnes said, "Away, away, you who seek my love," meaning men. "I can love none other than my God, who has loved me first." And Saint Jerome says, "As you are the spouse of God, you should be proud of such a distinction." Saint Paul says, "Who shall separate me from the love of Jesus Christ?" And he goes down the list. Who shall? Neither tribulation or distress or famine or nakedness or danger of persecution or the sword, he says, nor life, nor angels, nor principalities, nor powers, nor things present, nor things to come. Nothing shall separate me from the love of God, which is in Christ Jesus, our Lord. So that is the great virtue of purity in the eyes of God. Next chapter, I'm moving on to obedience. The quote from John in the Gospel, "You are my friends," Jesus says, "if you do the things that I command you." Again, "You are my friends if you do the things that I command you." Love is tied up with obedience. The more we love God, the more we will obey him. For perfection consists in the conformity of our will to the will of God. Again, what is perfection in the spiritual life? It is conformity of our will with the will of God. Jesus has said many times, he does the will of his Father in heaven, and we too are called to do God's will. There's nothing more valuable to us than the liberty of our will. So, when we give up our will to God, we're giving him what is most dear to us. And in return, he gives us his great love and divine providence. Again, there's nothing as dear to us than the liberty of our free will. It is said by Venerable Caputo that the reward of obedience is similar to that of martyrdom. For it is, when we give up our will, we are denying ourselves, we're living a martyrdom of spirit, for we are doing whatever the Lord asks us to do. We have no free will. We've given up our free will to God, knowing that he is God, and accepting all that he sends us. In Proverbs, it is said, "The wise man assures us that an obedient man shall speak of victory." And St. Gregory says, for those who obey, they overcome all the attacks of hell. For since by obedience they subject their will to men, they rise superior to the demons who fell on account of their disobedience. St. Augustine says, as Adam was disobedient, he brought upon destruction upon himself. Jesus, on the other hand, was obedient. He was subject to Mary and Joseph throughout his life, and later on to the point of death, even death on a cross. And this virtue of obedience, even when Jesus appeared to St. Paul, after he knocked him off the horse, he told St. Paul to go into town and obey the church, to do what he's instructed to do by the church. So obedience is a great virtue. It requires humility. Only humble people are humble enough to obey. The fruit of humility is obedience. God desires one thing, that we obey, and it is of more value than any other work we can perform. One person says, it is more meritorious to pick up a piece of straw from the ground out of obedience than from self-will to make a long meditation or even scourge ourselves with blood. Again, whatever we do by obedience is worth more than whatever we do with our free will. St. Mary Magdalene de Pazzi used to say that when she was acting out of obedience, obeying her superiors, she said she was certain that she was doing the will of God because she was obeying her superiors and knowing that God speaks through the superiors. So obedience is a very important virtue. We either learn to obey God, or we suffer, you could say, disobedience. We're called to obey the church. When we're younger, we're called to obey our parents. Later on, our employers, our confessors, or spiritual directors, whoever is above us, we are called to obey. But when we do reach a certain age, we're not required to obey our parents. When it has to do with responding to our vocation, in that case, then we have to follow God. If we have a spiritual director, we're called to obey for the most part. St. Gregory says that it is true that some saints have been guided directly by God, but such examples are rare, and most are required to obey spiritual directors or confessors. God gives us these people in order that we may follow them, assuming they have the virtue of prudence and knowledge of the spiritual life. And St. Francis de Sales said, we find the most important of all admonitions in the words of the devout Avila, Teresa of Avila. You may seek where you will, but nowhere will you so surely find the will of God as on the road of humble obedience, which all the saints have recommended and practiced. Therefore, the veil of obedience, which is taken by religious, is a very important and high veil in the church, which gives the religious much merit. They obey their superiors. St. Catherine of Bologna used to say that obedience alone is more pleasing to God than all other good works. O virtue of obedience, the saints would say. And St. Aloysius Gonzaga compared the religious life to a sailboat on which a person can make progress without the use of oars, meaning the wind would lead the sailboat as God leaves us. St. Francis de Sales used to say that predestination of religious, meaning their chances of winding up in heaven or hell, is bound up with the observance of their

Obedience in general can be a burden, but yet a burden like that of wings, in which those rules of obedience lift us up to God. So obedience applies to all of us. Saint Bernard used to say, if instead of obeying blindly, we wish to know why the superior hasn't ordered this or that, we show that our obedience is very imperfect. We should not judge what our superiors tell us, but simply obey because they are our superiors. This is in regards to religious life. The better we obey without judging what we're called to do, blind obedience is precious in the eyes of God. So, we are called to obey, non-religious or religious. We have to obey the church. Next chapter, I move on to meekness and humility. Learn of me, Jesus says, because I am meek and humble of heart. Humility is called by the saints the foundation and safeguard of all the other virtues. The fruit of humility is obedience. The virtue of humility is not necessarily applauded in the world, but those who have this great virtue obey God because God is God. Look at Jesus first, who taught us humility. Born in a stable in Bethlehem, spent the greater portion of his mortal life, in a humble retirement in Nazareth, and then went on to be crucified on the summit of Mount Calvary. Jesus says, as I have given you an example, so you do also. Jesus came to do the will of his Father, and we are called to do the same. Pride, which is the opposite of humility, is an abomination to the Lord. It is said that a proud man is a thief because he appropriates what belongs to God to himself. Humble yourself, says Saint Augustine, and God will descend. To unite himself with you. Humble yourself, and God will descend to unite himself with you. But if you are proud, says Saint Augustine, then God will depart from you. Remember, the Blessed Mother says in the Magnificat, I am the handmaid of the Lord. May it be done according to thy word. Being meek and humble brings down a source of many blessings upon us. Ecclesiastes says, the prayer of him that humbles himself shall pierce the clouds, and he will not depart till the Most High behold. And Saint Joseph Calasanthus used to say, if you desire to be holy, be humble. And if you desire to be very holy, be very humble. If you want to become a saint, says Saint Francis Borgia,
Think of your own misery and wretchedness.

Again, think of your own misery and wretchedness. Remember, St. Faustina was told by Jesus that were she to know her soul, such great misery, she would die. Humility is so very important. It puts down all pride, defeats the enemy. It is said that a proud man has no peace or rest, for he is seldom, if ever, treated in a manner corresponding to the exalted opinion he has himself. If he is honored, he is dissatisfied that others are honored more than he. There is always a little more honor that he might have had, the absence of which annoys him more than what he has affords him pleasure. When I have all these things, I think of nothing, says Esther. There was a man, Amen, his name was. He enjoyed the court of Assyrius, and it was his privilege to eat at the king's table. But yet he was unhappy because the prophet Mordecai would not salute him. He said, "Whereas I have all these things, I think I have nothing as long as Mordecai, who sits at the gate, does not salute me." So you see, we can have many things if we are proud, but we always want the thing we can't get. Saint Jerome says that true honor avoids the proud man who seeks it and seeks him who avoids it, meaning the humble man. True honor is like a shadow that follows the one who flees from it and flees from the one who follows it, meaning the people who want attention never get it, never get enough, and those who are humble, who want to be left alone, they are the ones that seem to get the most attention. The humble man is always content. If honor is given to him, he regards it as above what he deserves. And if he is offended, he considers himself deserving of the worst treatment that he has received. And he says with Job in the Bible, "I have sinned, and indeed I have offended, and I have not received what I have deserved. I have not received what I have deserved." There's different types of humility. Two kinds, humility of the intellect and humility of the will. According to Saint Bernard, humility of the intellect consists in having a humble opinion of ourselves and in regarding ourselves as deserving of contempt. Humility is truth, says Saint Therese of Avila, and therefore the Lord loves the humble so much because God loves truth. It is certainly true that ourselves, we are nothing, we are ignorant, blind, incapable of accomplishing any good. On the one hand, we have nothing but our own sin, and we can do nothing but commit sin. But through the grace of God, we can become saints.

St. Augustine used to say, "Grant, O Lord, that I may know who I am and who thou art." Again, that will teach us humility, self-awareness, knowing who you are and knowing who God is. Proverbs, or Book of Ecclesiastes, says, "Only by the humble is God truly honored." So if you wish to honor God, humbly acknowledge your own wretchedness and pray test your willingness to receive whatever treatment God's providence has in store for you. So, this virtue of meekness towards men and humility towards God, great virtues, the master virtue of humility, necessary, though all other virtues can grow. It's humility of the intellect. Humility of the will, consists in a desire to be despised by others, Again, humility of the will consists in the desire to be despised by others. And in the pleasure such contempt affords us. Again, Jesus says, "Learn of me, for I am meek and humble of heart." So we must be always thinking low of ourselves, that we may cause God to bless us with his many blessings. To humble oneself for the sake of being praised, says St. Bernard, is not humility at all, but a destructive humility. For by such conduct, humility itself becomes an object of pride. In other words, we should not be thinking that we are humble so that we are praised. That's self-love right there. We should not wish to appear holy, but yet desire to be holy. Again, those who love God, they don't wish to appear holy. But desire to be holy. That is humility of the will. Remember, humility of the will consists in the desire to be despised by others and the pleasure that contempt affords us, knowing that we are nothing. The holy martyr Bishop Ignatius, he who enjoyed universal esteem and reverence, he was afterwards dragged to Rome as a criminal and cast to the wild beasts. On the journey, the guards loaded him with insults and outrages of all kinds. The saint cried out with joy, "Now I begin to be a disciple of Christ." Now I begin to be a disciple of Christ. Because we could even have high positions, but yet we are called to be humble. Remember Christ crucified. Jesus said, "I am a king, but yet I am a crucified king." St. John of the Cross, Jesus appeared to him and said, "Ask of me what you wish, John." The saint replied, "Lord, I desire to suffer. I desire to suffer."

and to be despised for the. So that is humility of the will. Meekness, how we are to our neighbor. Again, one of the favored virtues of Jesus. We're called to be meek to our neighbor and humble to our God. Saint Thérèse of Avila says that she seemed to experience a more than ordinary love for those who spoke ill of her, rather than those who spoke well of her. She prayed for those who spoke ill of her. She had such meekness. We cannot attain true meekness unless we have deep humility, a humble opinion of ourselves. Pride is angry and vindictive, pushes us away from God and our neighbor, where the Spirit of God is the spirit of meekness. Ecclesiastes says, "My spirit is as sweet as honey." And St. Francis de Sales, the master and model of meekness, holy meekness, says, "Humble meekness is the virtue of virtues." Which our Divine Redeemer has most urgently recommended to us. Therefore, we must practice it everywhere and at all times. Meekness is exercised primarily towards the poor and the sick. Towards the poor because of their poverty and those who are sick because of their condition. Saint Jane Chantel, who had as a spiritual director Saint Francis de Sales, she says, "I've tried all kinds of treatment towards people, but," she says, "the mild and patient disposition is the best. And nothing is so edifying," says St. Francis de Sales, "as amiable meekness." The servant of God, St. Francis de Sales, always had a continual smile on his countenance. His very being breathed meekness. And St. Vincent de Paul declared that he had never known a meeker man than St. Francis de Sales. He said in him was a living copy of the goodness and the kindness of Jesus Christ. At times we have to correct others, but yet be meek. We're called to do so not with harshness, but with patience and kindness, not in an angry tone. Should always be meek with others, giving them the example of Jesus Christ. Remember, Jesus spoke of James and John when they were coming into the town of that did not accept Jesus. They wanted the town. They asked Jesus to rain down fire upon the town, destroy it, because they were not welcome there. Jesus said, "You know of not what spirit you are, James and John." Back then, in the beginning, they were filled with not meekness for sure, or humility, but pride. "You know not of what spirit you are." Jesus said, "The Son of Man came not to destroy souls, but to save them." Think of our Savior's meekness.
meek towards everyone he met, even to Judas. He says, "Judas, dost thou betray the Son of Man with a kiss?" He would not reproach him. Other saints, all the saints, I should say, after Jesus, were very meek and humble. Meekness accomplishes far more than anger and bitterness. Gentleness, love, and humility. St. Vincent de Paul used to say, have a wonderful effect in winning the hearts of men and in causing them to do willingly what is opposed to human nature. Again, with gentleness, love, and humility, we can accomplish much. We should be mild and amiable to everyone. St. Bernard used to say, those who are full of sweetness as long as things go their way, but then when they meet with contradiction, they break forth in fire, in flames. They are like coals that glow beneath the ashes. He who desires to become a saint must live like a lily among thorns. It is always a lily, no matter how much or how many thorns may prick it. So we should always be humble, meek and humble and amiable, no matter what the conditions. Proverbs says, a mild answer breaketh wrath. If we have to advise someone, let us not offend them. And if we are too excited, it is said, it is better to remain silent. In the heat of passion, it seems right to say everything that comes to our tongue, but when anger has subsided, we find we have committed as many faults as we have spoken words. That's why silence is a great virtue. And we should be meek towards ourselves, for we are nothing. It is a sign of secret pride when we are not happy with ourselves, thinking that we are saints overnight. Therefore, if we commit a fault, we must beg the Lord with humility and confidence. Beg pardon. And the Lord will forgive us. Saint Francis tells us that it cost him much labor to overcome his predominant passions of anger and love, meaning Francis de Sales. Anger and love. To conquer his angry passion, he struggled for 12 long years. Again, struggled for 12 long years to conquer his angry passion. With regard to love, he changed its object, detaching himself entirely from creatures and giving his whole love to God. So we are not called to love creatures too much at the expense of God. St. Francis de Sales learned to detach himself from creatures in order to love God fully. He had an inordinate attachment to creatures and was overcome with
anger at times. Again, Jesus says, "Learn of me, for I am meek and humble of heart." The next chapter has to do with mortification. Again, these are all fundamentals of the spiritual life. Mortification. John, Gospel, chapter 12 says, "He that hateth his life in this world, he that hateth his life in this world, keepeth it unto eternal life." Mortification, by the virtue of mortification, both exterior and interior mortification, strengthens our will that we may obey God. Exterior mortification consists in doing and suffering what is opposed to the exterior senses, and in depriving ourselves of what is agreeable to us. In as far as it is necessary to avoid sin, every Christian is bound to practice mortification. Whatever it takes, in other words, to avoid sin. Remember, Jesus says, if your hand causes you to sin, cut it off. With regard to those things which we may lawfully enjoy, mortification is not of obligation, but it is very useful and meritorious. Meaning, anything that is okay to lawfully enjoy, we can still mortify ourselves at times, for it's very useful to help us grow and strengthen our will. And for those who are striving after perfection, mortification, even of lawful things, is absolutely necessary. We must mortify ourselves in order to detach ourselves. Saint Bernard says, "False love destroys true love." We should know the difference between those things which are false loves and those who are true loves. Again, false love destroys true love. Saint Francis of Assisi used to say, Jesus said to him, "If you desire me, Francis, take the bitter things of life as sweet." And the sweet as bitter. We are called to mortify ourselves at all times. Certainly the Blessed Mother practiced universal mortification, one of the virtues listed by St. Louis de Montfort, for ourselves. We ourselves are our worst enemy when it comes to mortification. Yes, the world and the devil are great enemies of our salvation, but the greatest enemy of all is us. Why? Because our bodies are always with us. The enemy that dwells with us in the same house injures us the most, says Saint Bernard, meaning ourselves. No fort has no more dangerous enemies than those within. So we do ourselves the most harm. Mortification strengthens our will, destroys our self-love. St. Peter of Alcantara used to say, in regards to mortifying his body, "Be assured of the fact
that in this life I will give you no rest, meaning his body. Afflictions are your lot. When we are in heaven, we shall enjoy a rest without end. And St. Mary Magdalene de Pazzi used to say, and shortly before her death, she could say that she did not remember having ever found pleasure in anything except God. Again, she did not remember ever having found pleasure in anything except God. We must learn to practice self-denial. If you deny your body lawful pleasures, it is then not apt to seek unlawful ones. But if you indulge in all that the lawful enjoyments give you, you will soon cross the line into forbidden territory. So again, we must deprive ourselves at times even of lawful pleasures. Then we will not fall into unlawful pleasures. But if we indulge in all the lawful pleasures, we will soon cross the line into forbidden territory. A great saint, Vincent Carafa, Jesuit, says, "The Lord has given us the joys and pleasures of this world. Not only that we may enjoy them, but also that at times we may have the opportunity of making a sacrifice of them." So there are times we can enjoy the world and times that we can sacrifice ourselves. Just as poisons, it is said, taken in small quantities are beneficial to our health, but in larger quantities can destroy our bodies. "The sickness of the body," says St. Bernard, "excites my compassion. But the sickness of the soul causes me greater affliction because it is much more dangerous. For the soul is worth more than the body, of course." St. Teresa of Avila used to say, "If we omit prayer today because we have a headache, tomorrow we will not pray, and the next day we will even forget to pray. We must be careful at all times to practice self-denial." So ask regarding angel to give you these virtues which I spoke of today. Ask the Blessed Mother to help you and grow in the spiritual life, and ask Jesus to guard you and to take you deeper into his most sacred heart, as well as the Immaculate Heart of Mary. God bless.

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1: And we say good afternoon. You are listening now to the Holy Souls Ministry with Mr. Joe Veltri. Coming up next, we do have a sponsor for 2 p.m. Our sponsor is Lena Vero, and she's requesting prayers for living and deceased and for Giovanni, Joseph, and Josephine. And we want to thank Lena for sponsoring the Holy Souls Ministry radio broadcast. Coming up next with Mr. Joe Veltri.
2: And now for the joyful mysteries. In the name of the Father, the Son, Holy Spirit. Amen. I believe in God, the Father Almighty, creator of heaven and earth, and in Jesus Christ, his only Son, our Lord, who was conceived by the Holy Spirit, born of the Virgin Mary, suffered under Pontius Pilate, was crucified, died, and was buried. He descended into hell. The third day he rose again. He ascended into heaven and is seated at the right hand of God, the Father Almighty. From thence he will come to judge the living and the dead.
3: I believe in the Holy Spirit, the Holy Catholic Church, the communion of saints, the forgiveness of sins, the resurrection of the dead, and life everlasting. Amen.
2: Our Father, who art in heaven, hallowed be thy name. Thy kingdom come, thy will be done on earth as it is in heaven.
3: Give us this day our daily bread. Forgive us our trespasses as we forgive those who trespass against us. And lead us not into temptation, but deliver us from evil. Amen.
2: For faith, hope, and love, Hail Mary, full of grace, the Lord is with thee. Blessed art thou among women, and blessed is the fruit of thy womb, Jesus.
3: Holy Mary, Mother of God, pray for us sinners, now and at the hour of our death. Amen.
2: Hail Mary, full of grace, the Lord is with thee. Blessed art thou among women, and blessed is the fruit of thy womb, Jesus.
3: Holy Mary, Mother of God, pray for us sinners, now and at the hour of our death. Amen.
2: Hail Mary, full of grace, the Lord is with thee. Blessed art thou among women, and blessed is the fruit of thy womb, Jesus.
3: Holy Mary, Mother of God, pray for us sinners, now and at the hour of our death. Amen.
2: Glory be to the Father, and to the Son, and to the Holy Spirit.
3: As it was in the beginning, is now, and ever shall be, world without end. Amen.
2: First, joyful mystery, the Annunciation. Our Father, who art in heaven, hallowed be thy name. Thy kingdom come, thy will be done on earth as it is in heaven.
3: Give us this day our daily bread. Forgive us our trespasses. We forgive those who trespass against us. And lead us not into temptation, but deliver us from evil. Amen.
2: Hail Mary, full of grace, the Lord is with thee. Blessed art thou among women, and blessed the fruit of thy womb, Jesus.
3: Holy Mary, Mother of God, pray for us sinners, now and at the hour of our death. Amen.
2: Hail Mary, full of grace, the Lord is with thee. Blessed art thou among women, and blessed the fruit of thy womb, Jesus.
3: Holy Mary, Mother of God, pray for us sinners, now and at the hour of our death. Amen.
2: Hail Mary, full of grace, the Lord is with thee. Blessed art thou among women, and blessed the fruit of thy womb, Jesus.
3: Holy Mary, Mother of God, pray for us sinners, now and at the hour of our death. Amen.
2: Hail Mary, full of grace, the Lord is with thee. Blessed art thou among women, and blessed is the fruit of thy womb, Jesus.
3: Holy Mary, Mother of God, pray for us sinners, now and at the hour of our death. Amen.
2: Hail Mary, full of grace, the Lord is with thee. Blessed art thou among women, and blessed is the fruit of thy womb, Jesus.
3: Holy Mary, Mother of God, pray for us sinners, now and at the hour of our death. Amen.
2: Hail Mary, full of grace, the Lord is with thee. Blessed art thou among women, and blessed is the fruit of thy womb, Jesus.
3: Holy Mary, Mother of God, pray for us sinners, now and at the hour of our death. Amen.
2: Hail Mary, full of grace, the Lord is with thee. Blessed art thou among women, and blessed the fruit of thy womb, Jesus.
3: Holy Mary, Mother of God, pray for us sinners, now and at the hour of our death. Amen.
2: Hail Mary, full of grace, the Lord is with thee. Blessed art thou among women, and blessed is the fruit of thy womb, Jesus.
3: Holy Mary, Mother of God, pray for us sinners, now and at the hour of our death. Amen.
2: Hail Mary, full of grace, the Lord is with thee. Blessed art thou among women, and blessed is the fruit of thy womb, Jesus.
3: Holy Mary, Mother of God, pray for us sinners, now and at the hour of our death. Amen.
2: Hail Mary, full of grace, the Lord is with thee. Blessed art thou among women, and blessed is the fruit of thy womb, Jesus.
3: Holy Mary, Mother of God, pray for us sinners, now and at the hour of our death. Amen.
2: Glory be to the Father, and to the Son, and to the Holy Spirit.
3: As it was in the beginning, is now, and ever shall be, world without end. Amen.
2: O my Jesus, forgive us our sins. Save us from the fires of hell. Lead all souls into heaven, especially those in most need of thy mercy. The second joyful mystery, the Visitation. Our Father, who art in heaven, hallowed be thy name. Thy kingdom come, thy will be done on earth as it is in heaven.
3: Give us this day our daily bread, and forgive us our trespasses, as we forgive those who trespass against us. And lead us not into temptation, but deliver us from evil. Amen.
2: Hail Mary, full of grace, the Lord is with thee. Blessed art thou among women, and blessed is the fruit of thy womb, Jesus.
3: Holy Mary, Mother of God, pray for us sinners now and at the hour of our death. Amen.
2: Hail Mary, full of grace, the Lord is with thee. Blessed art thou among women, and blessed is the fruit of thy womb, Jesus.
3: Holy Mary, Mother of God, pray for us sinners now and at the hour of our death. Amen.
2: Hail Mary, full of grace, the Lord is with thee. Blessed art thou among women, and blessed is the fruit of thy womb, Jesus.
3: Holy Mary, Mother of God, pray for us sinners now and at the hour of our death. Amen.
2: Hail Mary, full of grace, the Lord is with thee. Blessed art thou among women, and blessed is the fruit of thy womb, Jesus.
3: Holy Mary, Mother of God, pray for us sinners now and at the hour of our death. Amen.
2: Hail Mary, full of grace, the Lord is with thee. Blessed art thou among women, and blessed is the fruit of thy womb, Jesus.
3: Holy Mary, Mother of God, pray for us sinners now and at the hour of our death. Amen.
2: Hail Mary, full of grace, the Lord is with thee. Blessed art thou among women, and blessed is the fruit of thy womb, Jesus.
3: Holy Mary, Mother of God, pray for us sinners now and at the hour of our death. Amen.
2: Hail Mary, full of grace, the Lord is with thee. Blessed art thou among women, and blessed is the fruit of thy womb, Jesus.
3: Holy Mary, Mother of God, pray for us sinners now and at the hour of our death. Amen.
2: Hail Mary, full of grace, the Lord is with thee. Blessed art thou among women, and blessed is the fruit of thy womb, Jesus.
3: Holy Mary, Mother of God, pray for us sinners now and at the hour of our death. Amen.
2: Hail Mary, full of grace, the Lord is with thee. Blessed art thou among women, and blessed is the fruit of thy womb, Jesus.
3: Holy Mary, Mother of God, pray for us sinners now and at the hour of our death. Amen.
2: Hail Mary, full of grace, the Lord is with thee. Blessed art thou among women, and blessed is the fruit of thy womb, Jesus.
3: Holy Mary, Mother of God, pray for us sinners now and at the hour of our death. Amen.
2: Glory be to the Father, and to the Son, and to the Holy Spirit.
3: As it was in the beginning, is now, and ever shall be, world without end. Amen.
2: O my Jesus, forgive us our sins, save us from the fires of hell. Lead all souls into heaven, especially those in most need of thy mercy. The third joyful mystery, the birth of our Lord. Our Father, who art in heaven, hallowed be thy name. Thy kingdom come, thy will be done on earth as it is in heaven.
3: Give us this day our daily bread. Forgive us our trespasses. We forgive those who trespass against us. And lead us not into temptation, but deliver us from evil. Amen.
2: Hail Mary, full of grace, the Lord is with thee. Blessed art thou among women, and blessed is the fruit of thy womb, Jesus.
3: Holy Mary, Mother of God, pray for us sinners now and at the hour of our death. Amen.
2: Hail Mary, full of grace, the Lord is with thee. Blessed art thou among women, and blessed is the fruit of thy womb, Jesus.
3: Holy Mary, Mother of God, pray for us sinners now and at the hour of our death. Amen.
2: Hail Mary, full of grace, the Lord is with thee. Blessed art thou among women, and blessed is the fruit of thy womb, Jesus.
3: Holy Mary, Mother of God, pray for us sinners now and at the hour of our death. Amen.
2: Hail Mary, full of grace, the Lord is with thee. Blessed art thou among women, and blessed is the fruit of thy womb, Jesus.
3: Holy Mary, Mother of God, pray for us sinners now and at the hour of our death. Amen.
2: Hail Mary, full of grace, the Lord is with thee. Blessed art thou among women, and blessed is the fruit of thy womb, Jesus.
3: Holy Mary, Mother of God, pray for us sinners now and at the hour of our death. Amen.
2: Hail Mary, full of grace, the Lord is with thee. Blessed art thou among women, and blessed is the fruit of thy womb, Jesus.
3: Holy Mary, Mother of God, pray for us sinners now and at the hour of our death. Amen.
2: Hail Mary, full of grace, the Lord is with thee. Blessed art thou among women, and blessed is the fruit of thy womb, Jesus.
3: Holy Mary, Mother of God, pray for us sinners now and at the hour of our death. Amen.
2: Hail Mary, full of grace, the Lord is with thee. Blessed art thou among women, and blessed is the fruit of thy womb, Jesus.
3: Holy Mary, Mother of God, pray for us sinners now and at the hour of our death. Amen.
2: Hail Mary, full of grace, the Lord is with thee. Blessed art thou among women, and blessed is the fruit of thy womb, Jesus.
3: Holy Mary, Mother of God, pray for us sinners now and at the hour of our death. Amen.
2: Hail Mary, full of grace, the Lord is with thee. Blessed art thou among women, and blessed is the fruit of thy womb, Jesus.
3: Holy Mary, Mother of God, pray for us sinners now and at the hour of our death. Amen.
2: Glory be to the Father, and to the Son, and to the Holy Spirit.
3: As it was in the beginning, is now, and ever shall be, world without end. Amen.
2: O my Jesus, forgive us our sins, save us from the fires of hell, lead all souls into heaven, especially those in most need of thy mercy. The fourth joyful mystery, the presentation. Our Father, who art in heaven, hallowed be thy name. Thy kingdom come, thy will be done on earth as it is in heaven.
3: Give us this day our daily bread. Forgive us our trespasses as we forgive those who trespass against us. and lead us not into temptation, but deliver us from evil. Amen.
2: Hail Mary, full of grace, the Lord is with thee. Blessed art thou among women, and blessed the fruit of thy womb, Jesus.
3: Holy Mary, Mother of God, pray for us sinners now and at the hour of our death. Amen.
2: Hail Mary, full of grace, the Lord is with thee. Blessed art thou among women, and blessed is the fruit of thy womb, Jesus.
3: Holy Mary, Mother of God, pray for us sinners now and at the hour of our death. Amen.
2: Hail Mary, full of grace, the Lord is with thee. Blessed art thou among women, and blessed is the fruit of thy womb, Jesus.
3: Holy Mary, Mother of God, pray for us sinners now and at the hour of our death. Amen.
2: Hail Mary, full of grace, the Lord is with thee. Blessed art thou among women, and blessed is the fruit of thy womb, Jesus.
3: Holy Mary, Mother of God, pray for us sinners now and at the hour of our death. Amen.
2: Hail Mary, full of grace, the Lord is with thee. Blessed art thou among women, and blessed is the fruit of thy womb, Jesus.
3: Holy Mary, Mother of God, pray for us sinners now and at the hour of our death. Amen.
2: Hail Mary, full of grace, the Lord is with thee. Blessed art thou among women, and blessed is the fruit of thy womb, Jesus.
3: Holy Mary, Mother of God, pray for us sinners now and at the hour of our death. Amen.
2: Hail Mary, full of grace, the Lord is with thee. Blessed art thou among women, and blessed is the fruit of thy womb, Jesus.
3: Holy Mary, Mother of God, pray for us sinners now and at the hour of our death. Amen.
2: Hail Mary, full of grace, the Lord is with thee. Blessed art thou among women, and blessed is the fruit of thy womb, Jesus.
3: Holy Mary, Mother of God, pray for us sinners now and at the hour of our death. Amen.
2: Hail Mary, full of grace, the Lord is with thee. Blessed art thou among women, and blessed is the fruit of thy womb, Jesus.
3: Holy Mary, Mother of God, pray for us sinners now and at the hour of our death. Amen.
2: Hail Mary, full of grace, the Lord is with thee. Blessed art thou among women, and blessed is the fruit of thy womb, Jesus.
3: Holy Mary, Mother of God, pray for us sinners now and at the hour of our death. Amen.
2: Glory be to the Father, and to the Son, and to the Holy Spirit.
3: As it was in the beginning, is now, and ever shall be, world without end. Amen.
2: O my Jesus, forgive us our sins, save us from the fires of hell. Lead all souls into heaven, especially those in most need of thy mercy. The fifth joyful mystery, finding Jesus in the temple. Our Father, who art in heaven, hallowed be thy name. Thy kingdom come, thy will be done on earth as it is in heaven.
3: Give us this day our daily bread. Forgive us our trespasses as we forgive those who trespass against us. And lead us not into temptation, but deliver us from evil. Amen.
2: Hail Mary, full of grace, the Lord is with thee. Blessed art thou among women, and blessed is the fruit of thy womb, Jesus.
3: Holy Mary, Mother of God, pray for us sinners now and at the hour of our death. Amen.
2: Hail Mary, full of grace, the Lord is with thee. Blessed art thou among women, and blessed is the fruit of thy womb, Jesus.
3: Holy Mary, Mother of God, pray for us sinners now and at the hour of our death. Amen.
2: Hail Mary, full of grace, the Lord is with thee. Blessed art thou among women, and blessed is the fruit of thy womb, Jesus.
3: Holy Mary, Mother of God, pray for us sinners now and at the hour of our death. Amen.
2: Hail Mary, full of grace, the Lord is with thee. Blessed art thou among women, and blessed is the fruit of thy womb, Jesus.
3: Holy Mary, Mother of God, pray for us sinners now and at the hour of our death. Amen.
2: Hail Mary, full of grace, the Lord is with thee. Blessed art thou among women, and blessed is the fruit of thy womb, Jesus.
3: Holy Mary, Mother of God, pray for us sinners now and at the hour of our death. Amen.
2: Hail Mary, full of grace, the Lord is with thee. Blessed art thou among women, and blessed is the fruit of thy womb, Jesus.
3: Holy Mary, Mother of God, pray for us sinners now and at the hour of our death. Amen.
2: Hail Mary, full of grace, the Lord is with thee. Blessed art thou among women, and blessed is the fruit of thy womb, Jesus.
3: Holy Mary, Mother of God, pray for us sinners now and at the hour of our death. Amen.
2: Hail Mary, full of grace, the Lord is with thee. Blessed art thou among women, and blessed is the fruit of thy womb, Jesus.
3: Holy Mary, Mother of God, pray for us sinners now and at the hour of our death. Amen.
2: Hail Mary, full of grace, the Lord is with thee. Blessed art thou among women, and blessed is the fruit of thy womb, Jesus.
3: Holy Mary, Mother of God, pray for us sinners now and at the hour of our death. Amen.
2: Hail Mary, full of grace, the Lord is with thee. Blessed art thou among women, and blessed is the fruit of thy womb, Jesus.
3: Holy Mary, Mother of God, pray for us sinners now and at the hour of our death. Amen.
2: Glory be to the Father, to the Son, and to the Holy Spirit.
3: As it was in the beginning, is now, and ever shall be, world without end. Amen.
2: O my Jesus, forgive us our sins. Save us from the fires of hell. Lead all souls into heaven, especially those in most need of thy mercy. Hail, Holy Queen, Mother of Mercy, our life, our sweetness, and our hope. To thee do we cry, poor banished children of Eve. To thee do we send up our sighs, mourning and weeping in this valley of tears. Turn thou, most gracious Advocate, thine eyes and mercy towards us. And after this, our exile, shown to us the blessed fruit of thy womb, Jesus. O clement, O loving,
3: O sweet Virgin Mary.
2: And pray for us, dear Mother of God,
3: that we may be made worthy of the promises of Christ.
2: Let us pray. O God, his only begotten Son, by his life, death, and resurrection, has purchased for us the rewards of eternal life. Grant, we beseech you, that meditating upon his mysteries on the most holy rosary of the Blessed Virgin Mary, that we may imitate what they contain and obtain what they promise. Through the same Christ our Lord.
3: Amen.
2: Amen. And may the souls of the faithful departed, through the mercy of God, rest in peace.
3: Amen.
2: This rosary has been for your departed loved ones. Thank you, everybody.
3: Thank you.
2: And now, for the prayer to St. Joseph. Oh, St. Joseph, whose protection is so great, so strong, so prompt before the throne of God, I place in you all my interests and desires. O Holy St. Joseph, do assist me by your powerful intercession, and obtain for me, from your divine Son, all spiritual blessings through Jesus Christ, our Lord. So that having gazed here below your heavenly powers, I may offer my thanksgiving and homages to the most loving of fathers. O St. Joseph, I never weary contemplating you and Jesus asleep in your arms. I dare not approach while he reposes near your heart. Press him in my name, kiss his fine head for me, and ask him to return the kiss when I draw my dying breath. St. Joseph, patron of departing souls, pray for us. In the name of the Father, the Son, and the Holy Spirit. Amen.
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4: In the name of the Father, and of the Son, and of the Holy Spirit. Amen. My adorable Jesus, may our feet journey together. May our hands gather in unity. May our hearts beat in unison. May our souls be in harmony. May our thoughts be as one. May our ears listen to the silence together. May our glances profoundly penetrate each other. May our lips pray together to gain mercy from the Eternal Father. Amen.
2: Hi, this is Joe Veltri. 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We look forward to hearing from you. God bless.
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On the 20th of March in 2026, during the 7 p.m. Lenten Mass at Matriz São Luís Gonzaga in Brusque, Santa Catarina, Brazil, a white dove flew into the church mid-homily and landed on the head of Father Rodrigo Fernando Tashek. The moment was captured on the parish's security camera and shared by the priest himself. The dove then flew off toward the altar, where it remained for much of the rest of the Mass celebration.

another video captured what many believe is a dove or a pigeon flying into church on Pentecost Sunday and landing on the crucifix, positioning itself precisely where the left hand of the corpus is affixed. Moments later, it takes flight again, transitioning to the opposite side to settle upon the right hand of the statue before resting atop the head of the sculptured Christ.

This video was captured in a church in Brazil of a hummingbird, hovering gracefully in front of the monstrance, seemingly bowing in reverence to the true presence of Christ in the Eucharist, before taking flight.

The series of extraordinary moments captured within these sacred spaces, be it the dove landing on Father Rodrigo's head during Lent, the bird carefully positioning itself on the crucifix during Pentecost, or the hummingbird reverently hovering before the Eucharist, invite us to reflect on the presence of the divine in our everyday lives. Whether viewed as mere coincidences or as tangible signs of God's grace, these incidents serve as powerful reminders that God's presence permeates His house and His creation. They affirm that the Church is a place of openness and welcome, where all creatures, great and small, are invited to bear witness to the sacred mystery of Christ.

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0: My innocent Jesus, to free me from eternal death, you allowed yourself to be condemned by a pagan judge to the death of the cross. Give me a hatred for sin and the grace so to live that I may one day obtain from you a merciful sentence. The poor souls in purgatory have already been judged. Through your mercy, they have escaped hell, yet on account of their sins, your justice has condemned them to the fire of purgatory. O merciful Jesus, have pity on them. Revoke the sentence of their exile and open to them the gates of heaven. My Jesus, merciful. Our Father, who art in heaven, hallowed be thy name. Thy kingdom come, thy will be done on earth as it is in heaven. Hail Mary, full of grace, the Lord is with thee. Blessed art thou among women, and blessed is the fruit of thy womb, Jesus.
2: Holy Mary,
0: eternal rest grant unto them, O Lord. Merciful Jesus, grant them eternal rest. Second station, Jesus is made to bear his cross. We adore you, O Christ, and we bless you. O Holy Cross, you are the tree of life, the gate of heaven, our salvation and our only hope. Be my salvation at the hour of death. O Jesus, be mindful of your servants who have departed this life with this sign of faith. Free them by the victorious power of your cross, with which you have conquered death. Lead them into eternal life and happiness. Please kneel. Third station, Jesus falls for the first time under his cross. We adore you, O Christ, and we bless you. Through your weakness under the cross and the merits of this first fall, grant me perseverance in my good resolutions, that I may always walk faithfully in your holy ways. The souls in purgatory now suffer because they neglected and abused your graces in this life. They now realize that no sin-stained soul can see God. Have mercy, therefore, on them and cleanse them from all their sin. Through the intercession of your sorrowful mother, deliver them from purgatory. Please kneel. My Jesus, mercy. The fourth station, Jesus meets his afflicted mother. We adore you, O Christ, and we bless you. O heart of Mary, O heart of Jesus, I offer my life for my sins. May the sweet names of Jesus and Mary be on my lips and in my heart at the hour of my death. O sweetest heart of Jesus, we implore that we may love you more and more. Sweetheart of Mary, be our salvation. Mother most sorrowful, merciful Queen of the Holy Souls, into your hands I place my few merits and implore you to unite them with the infinite merits of your Son. Offer them to the eternal Godhead for those souls who are bound to me by ties of relationship. Please kneel. Mother of mercy, pray for them. Mother of sorrows, console them. My Jesus, mercy. The fifth station, Cyrenian helps Jesus to carry his cross. We adore you, O Christ, and we bless you. O my Jesus, I accept the cross, I embrace it. Let me help you to carry your cross by being patient in all trials that may assail me. How many souls in purgatory now regret their past impatience? But you, O Lord, be generous with them and remit that which still remains to be expiated. Please kneel. My Jesus, mercy. The sixth station, Veronica wipes the face of Jesus. We adore you, O Christ, and we bless you. O Lord Jesus Christ, you who have left on Veronica's veil the impress of your blood-stained countenance, grant that the memory of your bitter passion and death may ever remain impressed on my soul. Have pity on the poor souls, made to your image and likeness, and redeemed by your most precious blood. Free them from all sin, that they may enter heaven, to see you face to face forever and ever. Please kneel. My Jesus, mercy. The seventh station, Jesus falls the second time. We adore you, O Christ, and we bless you. My sins have made your cross heavy, O Jesus. I detest them and firmly purpose to amend my life. Never permit me to separate myself from you again. Have mercy, O Jesus, on those souls who now suffer the pains of purgatory for mortal sins committed in this life. O clement heart of Jesus, have compassion on them. Please kneel. My Jesus, mercy. The eighth station, Jesus comforts the women of Jerusalem. We adore you, O Christ, and we bless you. Most compassionate heart of Jesus, my Jesus, who said to the holy women, weep not over me, but weep for yourselves and for your children. Make me weep for the ingratitude which I have returned for your love. I wish to make amends in this life for my sins, that I may obtain pardon of them in the next. Grant me a tender love for the souls of purgatory, especially for the souls of my relatives. For the future, I promise to do what I have neglected through my forgetfulness and hardness of heart. Please kneel. My Jesus, mercy. The ninth station, Jesus falls the third time. We adore you, O Christ, and we bless you. Through this most painful fall, O Jesus, I ask you to deliver me from an unhappy death, which would plunge me into hell. From the power of the enemy, deliver my immortal soul, and make me live and die in your grace. Look with mercy upon the poor souls doing penance in purgatory. With tears and prayers, they seek your help and mercy. Hear their prayers and lead them out of that place of punishment into the blessed peace of heaven, there to enjoy forever the splendor of your glory. Please kneel. My Jesus, mercy. The tenth station, Jesus is stripped of his garments. We adore you, O Christ, and we bless you. My most blessed Redeemer, stripped of your garments for love of me, grant me holy modesty and purity. Deliver me from all dangerous inclinations to created things. Make me die to everything of this world, that a death separation from all earthly things may be easy. Of what benefit now are wealth and the pleasures of this world to the souls in purgatory? Their bodies they had to leave to worms, and their wealth to heirs. Only their works have followed them, the good to be rewarded, the evil to be punished. O Lord, put an end to their suffering. Do not keep them any longer from their heredity of the saints, but pardon them and admit them into the realm of eternal bliss and happiness. Please kneel. My Jesus, mercy. The 11th station, Jesus is nailed to the cross. We adore you, O Christ, and we bless you. My most innocent Jesus, nailed to the cross for my sins, I beseech you, through the merits of your horrible suffering, to come to my aid in my last sickness and agony. Grant me the grace to receive in time your most holy sacraments. Come to me then, O most holy Viaticum, and pour in upon my soul the patience of your most sacred heart. And you, O Mary, my mother, console me in that hour and make sweet my sufferings through the sorrow that pierced your heart at the crucifixion. Lamb of God, have mercy on the souls in purgatory whose sufferings are greater than those of all the sick and dying. Spare them this agony, and through the merits of your passion, admit them into your eternal dwellings. Please kneel. My Jesus, mercy. The 12th station, Jesus dies on the cross. We adore you, O Christ, and we bless you. Through your 3 hours' agony on the cross, grant me, O Jesus, a happy death. Take me when I am best prepared. In that hour, fill my soul with holy sentiments of faith, hope, and charity. Give me true and perfect contrition for my sins and the grace to accept with Christian resignation my death with all its pains and sufferings. May I leave this world invoking your most holy name. Mary, Mother of Sorrows, Refuge of the Dying, be near me in my last agony. Remember me, O most loving Jesus, the poor souls, with that love with which you did give comfort to the good thief. This day you shall be with me in paradise. Call these souls into the kingdom of your glory, that they may praise you together with all the angels and saints forever and ever. My Jesus, mercy. The 13th station, Jesus is taken down from the cross. We adore you, O Christ, and we bless you. O Jesus, you whose soul did descend to the dead to announce peace to the just of the Old Testament, descend now amongst the poor souls who yearn for you. Free them from the chains of their slavery and grant them the liberty of true children of God. O Mary, my mother, may I, like Jesus, be placed in your arms at my departure from this world. Be with me at the tribunal of the divine judge, that through your intercession I may obtain a favorable sentence. Sweetheart of Mary, be my salvation. My Jesus, mercy. The 14th station, Jesus is laid in the tomb. We adore you, O Christ, and we bless you. O Jesus, through the merits of your bitter passion and death, and through your glorious resurrection, I beseech you, have compassion on the poor souls and grant them a happy and glorious admission into heaven. Let them enter into that peace so long desired. Let them contemplate the splendor of the beatific vision. Let them bless eternally your mercy. Sweetheart of Mary, be my salvation. When I myself shall be condemned to that place of torture, when my body will be in the cold earth and my soul in the fire of purgatory. Most loving Mother, on that day, save your child. Bring me quick relief, and through your merits deliver me from the flames, that I may thank you in heaven, and with you and all the saints, adore and love Jesus, your beloved Son, who with the Father and the Holy Spirit lives and reigns, true God, forever and ever. Amen. My Jesus, mercy.

0: Good afternoon. Welcome to the Holy Souls Hour with Joe Veltri. The Holy Souls Hour can be heard every Monday through Thursday from 3 until 3:30 in the afternoon and every Friday from 3 until 4 o'clock in the afternoon. And now, once again, here is Joe Veltri.
1: And welcome to the Holy Souls Ministry, and happy Monday, and happy August. I hope everybody's doing okay today. And I'm sure you're doing okay. If you're prayerful, you're doing okay. Pray, pray, pray. Anyway, this our sponsor is Marianne Goble. You heard that name before. Thank you, Marianne. She's very generous to us. For all her family, living and deceased, may they rest in peace through today's Chaplet of Divine Mercy. And we're blessed today to have Michael Roberts as our producer. Thank you, Michael. And now we're going to Chaplet of Mercy. So I hope you liked our music. For the month of August, we're playing music related to peace. In honor of Our Lady, Queen of Peace, and the coronation August 22nd. So she's always praying for peace, our dear lady. So I thought we'd honor her this month with music of peace. So sing along. And be making your prayer, your way of praying for peace by singing along with us for peace. We'll be praying in union with Our Lady. Okay, now for the Chaplet of Divine Mercy. In the name of the Father, the Son, and the Holy Spirit, amen. You expired, Jesus, with the source of life, gush forth for souls, and the ocean of mercy open up for the whole world. O font of life, unfathomable divine mercy, He wrote the whole world and empty yourself out upon us. O blood and water which gushed forth from the heart of Jesus, as a fountain of mercy, I trust in you. Our Father, who art in heaven, hallowed be thy name. Thy kingdom come, thy will be done, on earth as it is in heaven. Give us this day our daily bread, and forgive us our trespasses, as we forgive those who trespass against us. And lead us not into temptation, but deliver us from evil. Amen. Hail Mary, full of grace, the Lord is with thee. Blessed art thou among women, and blessed is the fruit of thy womb, Jesus. Holy Mary, Mother of God, pray for us sinners, now and at the hour of our death. Amen. I believe in God, the Father Almighty, creator of heaven and earth, and in Jesus Christ, his only Son, our Lord, who was conceived by the Holy Spirit, born of the Virgin Mary, suffered under Pontius Pilate, was crucified, died and was buried, descended into hell. The third day he rose again. He ascended into the heaven and seated at the right hand of God, the Father Almighty. For that you will come to judge the living and the dead. I believe in the Holy Spirit, the Holy Catholic Church, the communion of saints, the forgiveness of sins, the resurrection of the body, and life everlasting. Amen. Eternal Father, I offer you the body, the blood, the soul, and divinity of your dearly beloved Son, our Lord Jesus Christ, an atonement for our sins and those of the whole world. For the sake of his sorrowful passion, have mercy on us and on the whole world. For the sake of his sorrowful passion, have mercy on us and on the whole world. For the sake of his sorrowful passion, have mercy on us and on the whole world. For the sake of his sorrowful passion, have mercy on us and on the whole world. For the sake of his sorrowful passion, have mercy on us and on the whole world. For the sake of his sorrowful passion, have mercy on us and on the whole world. For the sake of his sorrowful passion, have mercy on us and on the whole world. For the sake of his sorrowful passion, have mercy on us and on the whole world. For the sake of his sorrowful passion, have mercy on us and on the whole world. For the sake of his sorrowful passion, have mercy on us and on the whole world. Eternal Father, we offer you the body, the blood, the soul, and divinity of your dearly beloved Son, our Lord Jesus Christ, and atonement for our sins and those of the whole world. For the sake of his sorrowful passion, have mercy on us and on the whole world. For the sake of his sorrowful passion, have mercy on us and on the whole world. For the sake of his sorrowful passion, have mercy on us and on the whole world. For the sake of his sorrowful passion, have mercy on us and on the whole world. For the sake of his sorrowful passion, have mercy on us and on the whole world. For the sake of his sorrowful passion, have mercy on us and on the whole world. For the sake of his sorrowful passion, have mercy on us and on the whole world. For the sake of his sorrowful passion, have mercy on us and on the whole world. For the sake of his sorrowful passion, have mercy on us and on the whole world. For the sake of his sorrowful passion, have mercy on us and on the whole world. Eternal Father, we offer you the body, the blood, the soul, divinity of your dearly beloved Son, our Lord Jesus Christ, in atonement for our sins and those of the whole world. For the sake of his sorrowful passion, have mercy on us and on the whole world. For the sake of his sorrowful passion, have mercy on us and on the whole world. For the sake of his sorrowful passion, have mercy on us and on the whole world. For the sake of his sorrowful passion, have mercy on us and on the whole world. For the sake of his sorrowful passion, have mercy on us and on the whole world. For the sake of his sorrowful passion, have mercy on us and on the whole world. For the sake of his sorrowful passion, have mercy on us and on the whole world. For the sake of his sorrowful passion, have mercy on us and on the whole world. For the sake of his sorrowful passion, have mercy on us and on the whole world. For the sake of his sorrowful passion, have mercy on us and on the whole world. Eternal Father, we offer you the body, the blood, the soul, divinity of your dearly beloved Son, our Lord Jesus Christ, in atonement for our sins and those of the whole world. For the sake of his sorrowful passion, have mercy on us and on the whole world. For the sake of his sorrowful passion, have mercy on us and on the whole world. For the sake of his sorrowful passion, have mercy on us and on the whole world. For the sake of his sorrowful passion, have mercy on us and on the whole world. For the sake of his sorrowful passion, have mercy on us and on the whole world. For the sake of his sorrowful passion, have mercy on us and on the whole world. For the sake of his sorrowful passion, have mercy on us and on the whole world. For the sake of his sorrowful passion, have mercy on us and on the whole world. For the sake of his sorrowful passion, have mercy on us and on the whole world. For the sake of his sorrowful passion, have mercy on us and on the whole world. Eternal Father, we offer you the body, the blood, the soul, divinity of your dearly beloved Son, our Lord Jesus Christ, and atonement for our sins and those of the whole world. For the sake of his sorrowful passion, have mercy on us and on the whole world. For the sake of his sorrowful passion, have mercy on us and on the whole world. For the sake of his sorrowful passion, have mercy on us and on the whole world. For the sake of his sorrowful passion, have mercy on us and on the whole world. For the sake of his sorrowful passion, have mercy on us and on the whole world. For the sake of his sorrowful passion, have mercy on us and on the whole world. For the sake of his sorrowful passion, have mercy on us and on the whole world. For the sake of his sorrowful passion, have mercy on us and on the whole world. For the sake of his sorrowful passion, have mercy on us and on the whole world. For the sake of his sorrowful passion, have mercy on us and on the whole world. Holy God, Holy Mighty One, Holy Immortal One, have mercy on us and on the whole world. Holy God, Holy Mighty One, Holy Immortal One, have mercy on us and on the whole world. Holy God, Holy Mighty One, Holy Immortal One, have mercy on us and on the whole world. And Jesus, I trust in you. Eternal God, whom your mercy is endless and a treasury of compassion inexhaustible, look kindly upon us and increase your mercy in us. In difficult moments, we might not despair nor become despondent, but with great confidence submit ourselves to your holy will, which is love and mercy itself. Amen. And Saint Faustina, pray for us. Holy souls, pray for us. I don't know how anybody on a calendar today, but tomorrow is Saint John Vianney. So what a beautiful saint he is. Saint John Vianney, pray for us. And bring more people back to the confessional. He will be in a confessional all day long, Saint John Vianney. My gosh, Saint John Vianney, help us all to make a good confession. I was just thinking, this little tiny whisper from some of you with sincerity and humility, and I think can go very far, very far. You know, you think about the saints when they prayed, how close they were to God's heart. He would hear their prayers. That's why we go to them. How about the Blessed Mother? One little sigh from her, our Lord would certainly would not refuse her prayer request. So one little tiny prayer from you could go very far. Think about that. You know, it could save people in war. It could do so much. So what I'm trying to say is prayer from the heart. Okay, and we're going to do that right now for our deceased list. We have Rinaldo Paluzzi, Sr., died August the 4th, 2024. Also, Nancy McKenna, August the 3rd, 1990. That was Maureen Levin's mother, Nancy McKenna. Frank Verdi, August the 3rd, 2014. Maybe some of you know these people. Pat Dussel, birthday was August the 2nd. It was Kathleen Weeks' niece. Roseanne Hayes Sikorski, August the 3rd, 2019. That was Kevin's aunt. Betty Palmer died, a friend of Tony Quinlan, sometime in August. Sometimes I don't get the exact dates, but Betty Palmer. And Edwin Schaefer, that is my dear uncle. I love my uncle. He died in 1972. I remember I was about 21, 20. When he died on August the 3rd, 1972, my mother cried so hard for him. She loved her dear younger brother, Edwin Schaefer. I praise in heaven. He died almost 60 years ago. Errico Ventulli, August the 2nd, 1988. Rita Smith, you might know her. She's part of our ministry. From time to time, she comes on and fills in for us. That was her father, Errico Ventulli. All right, and Clara Amandio. We had mentioned that before. That was Vera's aunt. She was born July 8, 1921. We have Ann Markey, August the 3rd. 2008, and Peg Cohen, August the 3rd, 2012, and Gerald Dittley, August the 4th, 2011. All right, that's our Holy Souls calendar. We pray for them. They died so many years ago, but isn't today just so fleeting? Yesterday's come and gone. I remember 10 years ago like it was yesterday. I know a lot of you do, too. So we pray for them. Gone but not forgotten. You know, I was going to name the ministry that, but my advisor, lawyer advisor, when I was starting the ministry, said, no, name it Holy Souls Ministry, because people can't identify with that. You know, I was going to name it Gone but not forgotten. Anyway, that holds true, still in my heart, gone but not forgotten in all hearts. And we don't forget them. Like today, we say, turn the rest granted them, O Lord, let your light to shine upon them. May their souls and all the souls of the faithful departed, in the mercy of God, rest in peace. Amen. Going to be put on our prayer line. You hear us so much. It's the calls, Kathy, at 215-725-7165. And we'll have many people praying for you. That's 215-725-7165. Or call Susan at 609-440-4299. 609-440-4299. And be put on a prayer line. Okay. Pray for Diane Dennis's sister, Mary McElroy, still having cancer treatments. And we pray for her. She was in Fox Chase Hospital. And we pray she does good with her treatments. Lois Stats, we still remember you, Lois, for her health, for a good health report. We pray for you, for all your health testing that you go through, all your medicines. Everything goes well with you, our dear Lois. Dennis Barrett just called me. He has an underactive thyroid. He's a little bit concerned about that. He just got some cortisone shots, and we pray that everything goes okay with you, Dennis, with that. He has a doctor's appointment on Friday, so please keep Dennis in your prayers for underactive thyroid. He had that before, so we pray they can remedy that for you, Dennis. Bill Ezekiel, for his pain to go down. We want that to go down, or even a miracle. We pray for you, Bill. We need a miracle for Bill. Maureen, Isabel's daughter, is very ill, and we pray all these intentions. Let's say an Our Father for them. Would you, Our Father who art in heaven, hallowed be thy name, thy kingdom come. Thy will be done on earth as it is in heaven. Give us this day our daily bread. And forgive us our trespasses, as we forgive those who trespass against us. And lead us not into temptation, but deliver us from evil. Amen. And being as we're playing our music of peace all month long, we pray. Our Lady's praying for peace, so we pray for all of you on our prayer line, all of you listening, and your family to have peace in your hearts. And we're up to 50 people for our living chaplet, which means you agree to say 1 decade of the Chaplet of Mercy daily. Not obligatory. You don't have to worry if you miss a day. That's fine. It takes 20 seconds, 30 seconds. It will be an honor of one of the 14 stations of the cross or any particular passion you may have in mind. It would be for the souls in purgatory. What a great way to remember the Holy Souls in Purgatory. Every day, together, we come and we pray in honor of the passion of our Lord. 1 decade. It'd be like a living rosary, but it's a living chaplet. You ever hear of the living rosary? That's where I got that inspiration. So give us a call if you want to be a part of this. I'm asking everyone to include the departed souls of all who are praying. You know what I mean? This way, by agreeing to do this, we would have 50 people praying for your departed loved ones daily, because we're praying for their departed loved ones daily in honor of a particular passion. They all got a particular passion of our Lord, and they, in turn, will pray for your departed loved ones. And whatever else you want to include a most neglected soul. But we're asking everyone who is part of these 50 people with our living chaplet to include your departed loved ones. Imagine that. If you're a part of this, you would have 50 people praying for your departed loved ones. with something so powerful as the chaplet, one decade of the Chaplet of Mercy in honor of the Passion of our Lord. Just by agreeing to be a part of this. So give us a call for more information. You can go on Facebook. We are now on Facebook, Holy Souls Ministry, Facebook.com. I'm not real good at that. I have somebody helping with me with that. So I'm just trying my best to get the word out there to join us and the Living Rosary, one decade. Take a particular passion. And I don't think we got anybody that took Jesus fell for the second time with the cross. It must have been awful hard. It would be a nice meditation. And you would think about that meditation, as you say, 10 times for the sake of a sorrowful passion. It'll be for the souls in purgatory of all those who are part of this. So you get 50 people praying for your departed loved ones. I thought that was a nice revelation. I hope you like that idea. Give us a call. And we're persistent at this. I think it's a good idea. And I hope it does. So far we got 50 people, so I think that's pretty good. Something like this would be so beautiful, it didn't even go viral, because all these souls need this attention, and I think it's a beautiful thing. Hope you join our team of 50 people. You could be number 51. Take the second station of the cross, or any other particular passion of the Lord that you may prefer. Jesus in a garden, or Jesus fell with the cross for the third time, or whatever particular passion that you have in mind. Jesus was scourged with the flagellum. That was a hard passion when he was crowned with thorns. For more information, you can call or write to the ministry, Holy Souls Ministry, 2826 Normandy Drive, Philadelphia, 19154, 2826 Normandy Drive, Philadelphia, PA, 19154, or call Susan, 609-440-4299. And just give us your first name. Say, my name is John. I would like to take when Jesus fell the second time with the cross. And I'll say that every day, as best as I can. And you will have 50 people praying for your departed loved ones. Now, that's a good deal. I think that's Holy Souls will love that. Give us a call, Susan, at 609-440-4299. Okay. And thanks, Karen. Last Saturday, Karen Plummer. She does such a great job. Inspired by God. You got to listen to her on Saturdays whenever she comes on. A great broadcast. And I hope you got to listen. We did record it, Karen, and we're going to want to play that again for the people. Beautiful talk. And our format for the week, hopefully John and Aunt Marie Madrigal will be on. Dom Lizio and his wife Jean. Hopefully Jean will be back with us, join us again. And we hope to have Father Mark back with us in a few weeks. We'll be letting you know soon about Father Mark. All right, and how much time? We got about 5 minutes. Once again, we're playing the music of peace, because the Blessed Mother is always praying for peace in the world. And I would like to honor her by playing music all the month of August. It's an honor of our Mary, Queen of Peace, in honor of her queenship. So all the month of August, we have this beautiful music of peace. I hope you like our little segment about the doves landing on the Pope as he was celebrating Mass, and another hummingbird bowed down before the adoration of the Blessed Sacrament, then took flight. All these things you might want to say are a coincidence, but these happen on special days like the Feast of the Pentecost. So think what you will, but I know this is divine, a gift from heaven. So when you listen to us every Monday and Tuesday, I want to thank Vera for providing us with the music. She's very good at that, and thank you, Vera. And when you listen to the music, let it fill your heart with peace and pray for peace. Sing, sing for peace. Ever think about singing for peace? That's a beautiful thing to sing about. Here's a few things on peace. I'll read up from a book taken from Golden Apples. I want to give you some golden apples on peace. Make me some quotes on peace. I'd like to make the month of August the theme on peace. Let's think and pray on peace and pray in union. This is Our Lady's request. She's asking us to pray for peace. So we would be honoring Our Lady's request by praying for peace, especially if you tune in on Mondays and Tuesdays. I love the beautiful music, and I hope you like the little stories we have made as addition to spark more of an interest from everyone as we put on little stories. And between our music about the topic for the month is peace. So let me give you a few words on peace, being as we have about 4 minutes left. Peace. Take with you words, everyone, strong words of courage, words that have wings. Take with you holy words, words that know God. Imagine words that know God. He knows your voice, and you know him. Words that are sacred as healing waters. Possible. Your words can be as sacred as healing waters. Pure as light and beautiful as morning. Take with you tall words. Tall words that reach up, and growing words. Growing words, they can grow.

0: for you today in honor of the music. Is it His will is our peace, everyone. Here's another quote regarding peace, and then we'll be going on with our patriotic rosary. If there is a righteousness in a heart, there will be beauty in the character. There will be beauty in your character if there is a righteousness in your heart. If there's beauty in the character, there will be harmony in the home. Yes, there will be harmony in the home if there's beauty in the character. How could it not be? If there is harmony in the home, there will be order in the nation. Like a tiny seed that planted, there could be order in the nation. Start from home. If there is order in the nation, there will be peace in the world. And that's what we're praying for. We're praying for peace in the world. So thank you, everyone, for listening, and stay tuned for the Patriotic Rosary with Susan Vitelli. And God willing, we'll see you tomorrow. Have a blessed night.
1: Thank you, Joe. You're listening to the Holy Souls Ministry radio broadcast. As Joe stated, please stay tuned for the Holy Souls Patriotic Rosary. We do have two sponsors at 3:30 p.m. The sponsors are Rich and Teresa Barron, in memory and for the repose of Joe Lichtman. And we want to thank Rich and Teresa Barron for sponsoring the Holy Soul Patriotic Rosary. Coming up next with Susan Vitelli.
2: And we plead the blood of Jesus over Alabama and every soul in that state. Hail Mary, full of grace, the Lord is with thee. Blessed art thou amongst women, and blessed is the fruit of thy womb, Jesus. Holy Mary, Mother of God, pray for us sinners now and at the hour of our death. Amen. We plead the blood of Jesus over Alaska and every soul in that state. Hail Mary, full of grace, the Lord is with thee. Blessed art thou amongst women, and blessed is the fruit of thy womb, Jesus. Holy Mary, Mother of God, pray for us sinners now and at the hour of our death. Amen. We plead the blood of Jesus over Arizona and every soul in that state. Hail Mary, full of grace, the Lord is with thee. Blessed art thou amongst women, and blessed is the fruit of thy womb, Jesus. Holy Mary, Mother of God, pray for us sinners now and at the hour of our death. Amen. We plead the blood of Jesus over Arkansas and every soul in that state. Hail Mary, full of grace, the Lord is with thee. Blessed art thou amongst women, and blessed is the fruit of thy womb, Jesus. Holy Mary, Mother of God, pray for us sinners now and at the hour of our death. Amen. We plead the blood of Jesus over California and every soul in that state. Hail Mary, full of grace, the Lord is with thee. Blessed art thou amongst women, and blessed is the fruit of thy womb, Jesus. Holy Mary, Mother of God, pray for us sinners now and at the hour of our death. Amen. We plead the blood of Jesus over Colorado and every soul in that state. Hail Mary, full of grace, the Lord is with thee. Blessed art thou amongst women, and blessed is the fruit of thy womb, Jesus. Holy Mary, Mother of God, pray for us sinners now and at the hour of our death. Amen. We plead the blood of Jesus over Connecticut and every soul in that state. Hail Mary, full of grace, the Lord is with thee. Blessed art thou amongst women, and blessed is the fruit of thy womb, Jesus. Holy Mary, Mother of God,

0: pray for us sinners now and at the hour of our death. Amen. We plead the blood of Jesus over Delaware and every soul in that state. Hail Mary, full of grace, the Lord is with thee. Blessed art thou amongst women, and blessed is the fruit of thy womb, Jesus. Holy Mary, Mother of God, pray for us sinners now and at the hour of our death. Amen. We plead the blood of Jesus over Florida and every soul in that state. Hail Mary, full of grace, the Lord is with thee. Blessed art thou amongst women, and blessed is the fruit of thy womb, Jesus. Holy Mary, Mother of God, pray for us sinners now and at the hour of our death. Amen. We plead the blood of Jesus over Georgia and every soul in that state. Hail Mary, full of grace, the Lord is with thee. Blessed art thou amongst women, and blessed is the fruit of thy womb, Jesus. Holy Mary, Mother of God, pray for us sinners now and at the hour of our death. Amen. For the conversion of our country, glory be to the Father, and to the Son, and to the Holy Spirit, as it was in the beginning, is now, and ever shall be, world without end. Amen. O my Jesus, forgive us our sins, save us from the fires of hell, lead all souls to heaven, especially those most in need of thy mercy. And the second sorrowful mystery, the scourging at the pillar, we pray for the Supreme Court of the United States of America. Our Father, who art in heaven, hallowed be thy name. Thy kingdom come, thy will be done, on earth as it is in heaven. Give us this day our daily bread, and forgive us our trespasses, as we forgive those who trespass against us. And lead us not into temptation, but deliver us from evil. Amen. We plead the blood of Jesus over Hawaii and every soul in that state. Hail Mary, full of grace, the Lord is with thee. Blessed art thou amongst women, and blessed is the fruit of thy womb, Jesus. Holy Mary, Mother of God, pray for us sinners now and at the hour of our death. Amen. We plead the blood of Jesus over Idaho and every soul in that state. Hail Mary, full of grace, the Lord is with thee. Blessed art thou amongst women, and blessed is the fruit of thy womb, Jesus. Holy Mary, Mother of God, pray for us sinners now and at the hour of our death. Amen. We plead the blood of Jesus over Illinois and every soul in that state. Hail Mary, full of grace, the Lord is with thee. Blessed art thou amongst women, and blessed is the fruit of thy womb, Jesus. Holy Mary, Mother of God, pray for us sinners now and at the hour of our death. Amen. We plead the blood of Jesus over Indiana and every soul in that state. Hail Mary, full of grace, the Lord is with thee. Blessed art thou amongst women, and blessed is the fruit of thy womb, Jesus. Holy Mary, Mother of God, pray for us sinners now and at the hour of our death. Amen. We plead the blood of Jesus over Iowa and every soul in that state. Hail Mary, full of grace, the Lord is with thee. Blessed art thou amongst women, and blessed is the fruit of thy womb, Jesus. Holy Mary, Mother of God, pray for us sinners now and at the hour of our death. Amen. We plead the blood of Jesus over Kansas and every soul in that state. Hail Mary, full of grace, the Lord is with thee. Blessed art thou amongst women, and blessed is the fruit of thy womb, Jesus. Holy Mary, Mother of God, pray for us sinners now and at the hour of our death. Amen. We plead the blood of Jesus over Kentucky and every soul in that state. Hail Mary, full of grace, the Lord is with thee. Blessed art thou amongst women, and blessed is the fruit of thy womb, Jesus. Holy Mary, Mother of God, pray for us sinners now and at the hour of our death. Amen. We plead the blood of Jesus over Louisiana and every soul in that state. Hail Mary, full of grace, the Lord is with thee. Blessed art thou amongst women, and blessed is the fruit of thy womb, Jesus. Holy Mary, Mother of God, pray for us sinners now and at the hour of our death. Amen. We plead the blood of Jesus over Maine and every soul in that state. Hail Mary, full of grace, the Lord is with thee. Blessed art thou amongst women, and blessed is the fruit of thy womb, Jesus. Holy Mary, Mother of God, pray for us sinners now and at the hour of our death. Amen. We plead the blood of Jesus over Maryland and every soul in that state. Hail Mary, full of grace, the Lord is with thee. Blessed art thou amongst women, and blessed is the fruit of thy womb, Jesus. Holy Mary, Mother of God, pray for us sinners now and at the hour of our death. Amen. For the conversion of our country, glory be to the Father, and to the Son, and to the Holy Spirit, as it was in the beginning, is now, and ever shall be, world without end. Amen. O my Jesus, forgive us our sins, save us from the fires of hell. Lead all souls to heaven, especially those most in need of thy mercy. The third sorrowful mystery, the crowning with thorns. We pray for the Senate and the House of Representatives of the United States of America. Our Father, who art in heaven, hallowed be thy name. Thy kingdom come, thy will be done on earth as it is in heaven. Give us this day our daily bread, and forgive us our trespasses, as we forgive those who trespass against us. And lead us not into temptation, but deliver us from evil. Amen. We plead the blood of Jesus over Massachusetts and every soul in that state. Hail Mary, full of grace, the Lord is with thee. Blessed art thou amongst women, and blessed is the fruit of thy womb, Jesus. Holy Mary, Mother of God, pray for us sinners now and at the hour of our death. Amen. We plead the blood of Jesus over Michigan and every soul in that state. Hail Mary, full of grace, the Lord is with thee. Blessed art thou amongst women, and blessed is the fruit of thy womb, Jesus. Holy Mary, Mother of God, pray for us sinners now and at the hour of our death. Amen. We plead the blood of Jesus over Minnesota and every soul in that state. Hail Mary, full of grace, the Lord is with thee. Blessed art thou amongst women, and blessed is the fruit of thy womb, Jesus. Holy Mary, Mother of God, pray for us sinners now and at the hour of our death. Amen. We plead the blood of Jesus over Mississippi and every soul in that state. Hail Mary, full of grace, the Lord is with thee. Blessed art thou amongst women, and blessed is the fruit of thy womb, Jesus. Holy Mary, Mother of God, pray for us sinners now and at the hour of our death. Amen. We plead the blood of Jesus over Missouri and every soul in that state. Hail Mary, full of grace, the Lord is with thee. Blessed art thou amongst women, and blessed is the fruit of thy womb, Jesus. Holy Mary, Mother of God, pray for us sinners, now and at the hour of our death. Amen. We plead the blood of Jesus over Montana and every soul in that state. Hail Mary, full of grace, the Lord is with thee. Blessed art thou amongst women, and blessed is the fruit of thy womb, Jesus. Holy Mary, Mother of God, pray for us sinners now and at the hour of our death. Amen. We plead the blood of Jesus over Nebraska and every soul in that state. Hail Mary, full of grace, the Lord is with thee. Blessed art thou amongst women, and blessed is the fruit of thy womb, Jesus. Holy Mary, Mother of God, pray for us sinners now and at the hour of our death. Amen. We plead the blood of Jesus over Nevada and every soul in that state. Hail Mary, full of grace, the Lord is with thee. Blessed art thou amongst women, and blessed is the fruit of thy womb, Jesus. Holy Mary, Mother of God, pray for us sinners now and at the hour of our death. Amen. We plead the blood of Jesus over New Hampshire and every soul in that state. Hail Mary, full of grace, the Lord is with thee. Blessed art thou amongst women, and blessed is the fruit of thy womb, Jesus. Holy Mary, Mother of God, pray for us sinners now and at the hour of our death. Amen. We plead the blood of Jesus over New Jersey and every soul in that state. Hail Mary, full of grace, the Lord is with thee. Blessed art thou amongst women, and blessed is the fruit of thy womb, Jesus. Holy Mary, Mother of God, pray for us sinners now and at the hour of our death. Amen. For the conversion of our country, glory be to the Father, and to the Son, and to the Holy Spirit, as it was in the beginning, is now, and ever shall be, world without end. Amen. O my Jesus, forgive us our sins, save us from the fires of hell, lead all souls to heaven, especially those in most need of thy mercy. The fourth sorrowful mystery, the carrying of the cross. We pray for the office of the governors of the United States of America. Our Father, who art in heaven, hallowed be thy name. Thy kingdom come, thy will be done, on earth as it is in heaven. Give us this day our daily bread, and forgive us our trespasses, as we forgive those who trespass against us. And lead us not into temptation, but deliver us from evil. Amen. We plead the blood of Jesus over New Mexico and every soul in that state. Hail Mary, full of grace, the Lord is with thee. Blessed art thou amongst women, and blessed is the fruit of thy womb, Jesus. Holy Mary, Mother of God, pray for us sinners now and at the hour of our death. Amen. We plead the blood of Jesus over New York and every soul in that state. Hail Mary, full of grace, the Lord is with thee. Blessed art thou amongst women, and blessed is the fruit of thy womb, Jesus. Holy Mary, Mother of God, pray for us sinners now and at the hour of our death. Amen. We plead the blood of Jesus over North Carolina and every soul in that state. Hail Mary, full of grace, the Lord is with thee. Blessed art thou amongst women, and blessed is the fruit of thy womb, Jesus. Holy Mary, Mother of God, pray for us sinners now and at the hour of our death. Amen. We plead the blood of Jesus over North Dakota and every soul in that state. Hail Mary, full of grace, the Lord is with thee. Blessed art thou amongst women, and blessed is the fruit of thy womb, Jesus. Holy Mary, Mother of God, pray for us sinners now and at the hour of our death. Amen. We plead the blood of Jesus over Ohio and every soul in that state. Hail Mary, full of grace, the Lord is with thee. Blessed art thou amongst women, and blessed is the fruit of thy womb, Jesus. Holy Mary, Mother of God, pray for us sinners now and at the hour of our death. Amen. We plead the blood of Jesus over Oklahoma and every soul in that state. Hail Mary, full of grace, the Lord is with thee. Blessed art thou amongst women, and blessed is the fruit of thy womb, Jesus. Holy Mary, Mother of God, pray for us sinners now and at the hour of our death. Amen. We plead the blood of Jesus over Oregon and every soul in that state. Hail Mary, full of grace, the Lord is with thee. Blessed art thou amongst women, and blessed is the fruit of thy womb, Jesus. Holy Mary, Mother of God, pray for us sinners now and at the hour of our death. Amen. We plead the blood of Jesus over Pennsylvania and every soul in that state. Hail Mary, full of grace, the Lord is with thee. Blessed art thou amongst women, and blessed is the fruit of thy womb, Jesus. Holy Mary, Mother of God, pray for us sinners now and at the hour of our death. Amen. We plead the blood of Jesus over Rhode Island and every soul in that state. Hail Mary, full of grace, the Lord is with thee. Blessed art thou amongst women, and blessed is the fruit of thy womb, Jesus. Holy Mary, Mother of God, pray for us sinners now and at the hour of our death. Amen. We plead the blood of Jesus over South Carolina and every soul in that state. Hail Mary, full of grace, the Lord is with thee. Blessed art thou amongst women, and blessed is the fruit of thy womb, Jesus. Holy Mary, Mother of God, pray for us sinners now and at the hour of our death. Amen. We pray for the conversion of our country. Glory be to the Father, and to the Son, and to the Holy Spirit, as it was in the beginning, is now, and ever shall be, world without end. Amen. O my Jesus, forgive us our sins. Save us from the fires of hell. Lead all souls to heaven, especially those in most need of thy mercy. The fifth sorrowful mystery, the crucifixion. We pray for all county and municipal offices of the United States of America. Our Father, who art in heaven, hallowed be thy name. Thy kingdom come, thy will be done, on earth as it is in heaven. Give us this day our daily bread, and forgive us our trespasses, as we forgive those who trespass against us. And lead us not into temptation, but deliver us from evil. Amen. We plead the blood of Jesus over South Dakota and every soul in that state. Hail Mary, full of grace, the Lord is with thee. Blessed art thou amongst women, and blessed is the fruit of thy womb, Jesus. Holy Mary, Mother of God, pray for us sinners now and at the hour of our death. Amen. We plead the blood of Jesus over Tennessee and every soul in that state. Hail Mary, full of grace, the Lord is with thee. Blessed art thou amongst women, and blessed is the fruit of thy womb, Jesus. Holy Mary, Mother of God, pray for us sinners now and at the hour of our death. Amen. We plead the blood of Jesus over Texas and every soul in that state. Hail Mary, full of grace, the Lord is with thee. Blessed art thou amongst women, and blessed is the fruit of thy womb, Jesus. Holy Mary, Mother of God, pray for us sinners now and at the hour of our death. Amen. We plead the blood of Jesus over Utah and every soul in that state. Hail Mary, full of grace, the Lord is with thee. Blessed art thou amongst women, and blessed is the fruit of thy womb, Jesus. Holy Mary, Mother of God, pray for us sinners now and at the hour of our death. Amen. We plead the blood of Jesus over Vermont and every soul in that state. Hail Mary, full of grace, the Lord is with thee. Blessed art thou amongst women, and blessed is the fruit of thy womb, Jesus. Holy Mary, Mother of God, pray for us sinners now and at the hour of our death. Amen. We plead the blood of Jesus over Virginia and every soul in that state. Hail Mary, full of grace, the Lord is with thee. Blessed art thou amongst women, and blessed is the fruit of thy womb, Jesus. Holy Mary, Mother of God, pray for us sinners now and at the hour of our death. Amen. We plead the blood of Jesus over Washington and every soul in that state. Hail Mary, full of grace, the Lord is with thee. Blessed art thou amongst women, and blessed is the fruit of thy womb, Jesus. Holy Mary, Mother of God, pray for us sinners now and at the hour of our death. Amen. We plead the blood of Jesus over West Virginia and every soul in that state. Hail Mary, full of grace, the Lord is with thee. Blessed art thou amongst women, and blessed is the fruit of thy womb, Jesus. Holy Mary, Mother of God, pray for us sinners now and at the hour of our death. Amen. We plead the blood of Jesus over Wisconsin and every soul in that state. Hail Mary, full of grace, the Lord is with thee. Blessed art thou amongst women, and blessed is the fruit of thy womb, Jesus. Holy Mary, Mother of God, pray for us sinners now and at the hour of our death. Amen. We plead the blood of Jesus over Wyoming and every soul in that state. Hail Mary, full of grace, the Lord is with thee. Blessed art thou amongst women, and blessed is the fruit of thy womb, Jesus. Holy Mary, Mother of God, pray for us sinners now and at the hour of our death. Amen. For the conversion of our country. Glory be to the Father, and to the Son, and to the Holy Spirit, as it was in the beginning, is now, and ever shall be, world without end. Amen. O my Jesus, forgive us our sins. Save us from the fires of hell. Lead all souls to heaven, especially those most in need of thy mercy. Hail, Holy Queen, Mother of Mercy, our life, our sweetness, and our hope. To thee do we cry, poor banished children of Eve. To thee do we send up our sighs, mourning and weeping in this valley of tears. Turn then, most gracious advocate, your eyes of mercy towards us. And after this our exile, show unto us the blessed fruit of your womb, Jesus. O clement, O loving, O sweet Virgin Mary, pray for us, O Holy Mother of God, that we may be made worthy of the promises of Christ. Let us pray. O God, whose only begotten Son, by his life, death, and resurrection, has purchased for us the rewards of eternal life, grant, we beseech you, that meditating upon these mysteries of the Most Holy Rosary of the Blessed Virgin Mary, we may imitate what they contain and obtain what they promise through the same Christ our Lord. Amen. And may the divine assistance remain always with us. And may the souls of the faithful departed, through the mercy of God, rest in peace. Amen. And now the Memorare to Our Lady of the Precious Blood. Remember, O most gracious Queen of Martyrs, Our Lady of the Precious Blood, that never was it known that any of your children, redeemed by the blood of your Son, sought your intercession, was left unaided.
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0: 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If you're living in fear of the future, wondering how the Lord intervenes with His mercy and compassion, stay tuned for an hour of inspiring, uplifting radio for a time such as this. 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
1: Well, my friends, it's August 11th, 2025. It's a beautiful day in Philadelphia. We've had some really beautiful weather for a change, and I'm so happy to be with you live today. And let us begin in prayer in the name of the Father, the Son, and of the Holy Spirit. Amen. Heavenly Father, we offer this program up to you. We offer up all the listeners today who are crying out to you for your intervention. We pray to you, Blessed Mother, to intervene as our special intercessor. We thank you and praise you, Jesus, for all that you're about. We give you all the glory, and we ask that all those who may have never listened tune in today somehow. And we thank you and praise you for that, Lord Jesus. In your holy name, amen. In the name of the Father, the Son, and the Holy Spirit, amen. We also want to pray, my friends, for peace in the world. Every corner of our globe is entrapped with violence and fires and floods and wars. And so we ask, Lord Jesus, and through the intercession of Our Lady, Queen of Peace, for peace all the ends of the earth. We also pray for everyone who's listening today, everyone who is listening in this ministry, and all those who want to listen. We pray for your special intentions in a very special way. I pray from the shores of New Jersey, the beaches, to the mountains of the Poconos, to the highways and byways, to the kitchens and apartments, to the stoops in Philadelphia. We praise you and thank you, Jesus. We know that this radio network has been called forth by you. It is anointed, and that you have a special mission for it. We thank you and praise you, Jesus, in your holy name. Amen. All right, so I have a question for you. You know, while praying about the program today, I truly believe with all my heart, this one line jumped out at me in praying this morning with my husband. And that is, I firmly resolve with the help of God's grace. Now, we usually end that to sin no more and to avoid the near occasions of sin. And I remember last Tuesday or Thursday, I believe, Kathleen was talking about the occasions of sin. I only caught part of the program from my daughter's hospital room, but I remember listening to that and thinking, no one ever really talks about the occasions of sin anymore. But today, I've really felt strongly that this one line, I firmly resolve with the help of God's grace. So are you feeling stiff-necked today? That's stiff-necked. Are you suffering from a hardened heart? Are you suffering from a hardened heart? If so, this program is for you. And if you don't think you have a hardened heart, perhaps there's a little corner of your heart where it's hardened, where a near occasion of sin happened to crack your heart and harden it. Now, we've heard of coronary artery disease. Well, maybe we have spiritual coronary artery disease today. And this is what we are going to speak about today, so I ask that you stay with me. You know, healing involves grace and resolve. Did you know that? Healing involves grace and resolve. Now, we set our hearts on God's will, which is resolve, and open the ability of God's grace, which is working in us, enabling us to do what we can't do on our own. Are you the type of person that you stuff your feelings down? You think, well, that's the Christian thing to do, to stuff your feelings down. Are you sick of the secrets that you're holding, thinking that's the Christian thing to do? We are as sick as our secrets. And guilt puts up walls, doesn't it? And it causes us to hide from God, other people, and ourselves. Deep-seated guilt is the most common ailment among people. Did you know that? Deep-seated guilt is the most common ailment among people. So if you're listening, buckle your seatbelt. We're going to go for a ride to explore this. Many of us, my friends, have had the experience of healing as we unburden our conscience to a trusted friend, or in the powerful sacrament of healing, the sacrament of reconciliation. Now, in the book of James, it says, confess your sins to each other and pray for each other so that you may be healed. That's from James 5, verses 16. Now, many, many people needing psychiatric help can benefit by prayerfully sharing guilt and hurt with a trusted friend, a clergy member, or counselor. I want you to really, really listen to this today, because my sense was that so many of us, first of all, if you're listening to this network or to this Catholic radio network, you're eager to learn, or you're hurting so deeply that you're stuck and you have that stiff neck. You don't know how to get out of it. Now, it says in Psalm 51, verse 6, surely you desire truth in the inner parts. You teach me wisdom in the inmost place. If you feel blocked inside today, my dear listener, what I have learned may help bring God's release. The Lord says, here I am. I stand at the door and knock. If anyone hears my voice and opens the door, I'll come in. And that's from Revelation 3:20. So let's open this door and let him in. Now, St. Mother Teresa once said, knowledge of God gives love, and knowledge of self gives humility. Now, as you know, we've talked about this over the past year quite a bit. She was a humble woman, really reflecting God's love in every way. And in his confession, St. Augustine once said, we know our misery by encountering God's majesty. Wow. I'm going to repeat that. We know our misery by encountering God's majesty. Our two confessions, St. Augustine said, are God's glory and man's sinfulness. That we all meet at the cross of Jesus Christ. And when God shows us uncomfortable things about ourselves, don't we feel humbled and more aware of our dependence on him? Like a child is dependent on a parent. Now, Jesus tells us over and over again, if you read and pray the sacred scriptures from Matthew 18, verse 3, unless you change and become like little children, you will never enter the kingdom of heaven. Now, our deepest emotions have a childlike quality, don't they? Now, children are often teachable and trusting, free of all this intellectual baggage, hindrances, and complicated motives. Now, God wants to uncover hidden motives in you today and barriers in your heart and help us to deal with them. Young children haven't yet learned to hide their feelings, have they? They say what they feel and ask a lot of questions, and let's tell God what we feel and ask him a lot of questions. If we don't ask the Lord, we tend to work in our own limited knowledge. Now, do you remember back in the fall I mentioned the book, The Velveteen Rabbit? I haven't heard about this very much, especially from this generation. My favorite children's story, a long, long time ago, is The Velveteen Rabbit. It's a classic tale about a toy rabbit that is loved into becoming real. It loses its fur and buttons from being loved and petted, but it becomes real in the loving process. Now, Jesus wants you to be loved into real. God's love takes away the fear of being real and helps us to accept and enjoy ourselves the way he created us to be. Now, we may have 5,000 or maybe even 10,000 areas in our lives that need fixing. I want you to think about it. all the areas that you believe need fixing today. I think I'm at 10,100. But the Holy Spirit will point out one area and say, Judy, Joe, Mike, Larry, Frank, we will work on this. As we allow the Lord to guide us in the following steps and begin to face things in our soul, our mind, our will, and emotions, may we be docile children in the hands of our loving God. Now, let's go to Christ in humble trust. As we get in touch with our feelings, we invite the Holy Spirit into the feelings. We consider an example from sacred scripture. We read how one person handled similar feelings. We bring those feelings to God. We listen to what God may say, and we pray for others with similar struggles, and we begin to praise. We begin to pray. Now, Father God, we stand amazed that you would even accept us in all our weakness and receive us with so much love. You come to us in humility asking, what do you want me to do for you? I want you to ask the Lord and answer that today. If you're in a car, in the kitchen, in a classroom, in a business cubicle, in a hospital room, what do you want me to do for you? I want you to answer that. He speaks tenderly to our fearful hearts, as if to say, beloved, I know the twisted and tangled places in your soul, but look to Jesus. Come to the light beyond the cross. That light is my resurrection love that takes you beyond brokenness. Oh, Father, let the truth of your love flow freely within us as we come to you now. Help us to feel the feelings we need to feel, but not be overcome or governed by them. Thank you, Father. In Jesus' name we pray. In Ephesians 1, I want you to write this down. Ephesians 1, verses 17 to 19, the Lord says, I keep asking that for God of our Lord Jesus Christ, the glorious Father may give you the spirit of wisdom and revelation. Know him. I pray also that the eyes of your heart may be enlightened in order that you may know the hope to which he has called you, the riches of his glorious inheritance in the saints, and his incomparably great power for us who believe. See, if I read these sacred scriptures to you, not only do I want you to write them down and look at them later, but in reading and praying these sacred scriptures, we're releasing the power of the Holy Spirit upon all who are listening to the Word of God. Did you know that? If you're listening to the Word of God, even from my lips to your ears, the Holy Spirit is releasing his power upon you as you hear the sacred scriptures. The Lord loves truthfulness. Did you know that? And you've been hurt, haven't you? Maybe you've hurt others. That's that stiff necked neck that we've talked about, and that hardened heart. That's that hardened carotid artery, the spiritual hardened carotid artery. And I'm here to restore you, the Lord says. I unbind you from the shame of your past. Even now, my tenderness is healing the area that feels so unloved, unwanted, and unprotected. Receive my peace. I accept you and I love you, dear listener. How does that make you feel? Answer it. How does this make you feel? You are precious in my sight, and I love you. And that's from Isaiah 43, verse 4. Isaiah 43, verse 4. Once a friend, and this just happened last week, asked for prayer for deep depression and despair, and the Lord asked her to lay down the depression and dance before him as an act of trust and worship. Now, even though this person couldn't dance at the time, just visually, just dance with your heart dancing. And we did it together in a hospital room. And it started awkwardly, but ended gloriously. And would you let the Lord release you in this way? Are you ready to release this hardened heart today, this depression, this despair? Lay down your shame as a love offering. Stand up, raise your hands, and praise Him. You have made known to me the path of life. You will fill me with joy in your presence. From Psalm 16, verse 11. So as I read these special scriptures with the prayers, I want you to journey with me to say what those hardened parts of your heart are. And I want you to embrace the sacred scripture. In the Catholic tradition, if you are Roman Catholic and listening, the sacrament of reconciliation or confession, there's a prayer called the Act of Contrition. And then one line is highlighted, which I started this program with, which touched my heart today. I've said it a million times, but it touched my heart for this program. I firmly resolve with the help of God's grace. Our healing and restoration involves resolve and grace. And if we set our hearts on God's will, which is that resolve I was talking about, and open it to the ability of God's grace working in us, enabling us to do what we can't possibly do on our own. Now, listen to my cry, for I am desperate. I am in desperate need. Is this your cry of your heart today? I know we have people listening today who are in desperate need and are crying out to God. Psalm 142, verse 6. Listen to my cry, for I am in desperate need. There was a woman who had been crippled for 18 years, and she was bent over and could not straighten up. And when Jesus saw her, he called her forward and said, "Woman, you are set free from your infirmity." She straightened up immediately and began to praise God. All of this was done on the Sabbath, when it was illegal to do such things. In many ways, listeners, aren't we bent over? And his merciful action and unconventional timing with the bent over woman tells us that he will lift us up anytime or anywhere. I am the Lord who heals you. Exodus 15, verse 26. Now, the Bible reveals much that God wants us to know about his own character and love. Now, in the Bible, God the Father is revealed as the overall master of everything. Now, out of his love, all goodness comes, doesn't it? Now, God the Son, Jesus Christ, comes to us as our loving Savior and to reveal and impart the character of God. Now, we invite him to be Lord of all areas of our life, and that includes those hardened parts of our heart, our soul. It's not just for the good parts of them. It's really for those hardened parts. The Holy Spirit's work is to unite us to Jesus, enable us to live in him. Now, all of heaven, Father, Son, and Holy Spirit, Trinity of love, wants us to know and believe in this love. We know and rely on the love God has for us. God is love. Whoever lives in love lives in God, and God in him. And that's from 1 James 4. Verse 16. This love is the foundation of our Christian life and a constant theme throughout the Old and New Testament. And I know you've heard this many times before. Jesus, by the way, he lived with disloyalty all the time. Deception, betrayal from those he really loved and counted on the most. If Jesus lived with this, if you are living with this right now, listen carefully. Well, we know that one of his disciples, Judas Iscariot, the keeper of the money bag, went to the chief priest and agreed to betray Jesus, whom he said he loved so dearly, for 30 silver coins. Boy, Judas was greedy, treacherous, dishonest. Why don't you watch The Chosen? Beautiful series in which you can see this betrayed in real time. And when he awakened to the king, he said, I betrayed innocent blood. But when Jesus was betrayed, he kept an open, forgiving heart. And guess where he went? He went to the cross, carrying the suffering of humanity. Now, today, let's pour out our hearts to our Redeemer, who understands betrayal. And I know we have listeners today who are deeply wounded. God can also strengthen us through the betrayal and use the event to bring about our overall destiny. Loving God, thank you for touching others who have been betrayed. It may be marriage infidelity, which I have a very strong sense it is today. It may be marriage infidelity, gossiping, lying, stealing, cheating. Help them recover, Lord. Forgive everyone involved. Help them turn to you, as I am learning to do. Thank you, Father. In Jesus' name I pray. Hope does not disappoint us because God has poured in his love into our hearts by the Holy Spirit, whom he has given. Romans 5, verses 5. And my sense as I'm praying this is we have several listeners who are suffering from infidelity in their marriage and they're brokenhearted. This is for you. The grace of our Lord Jesus Christ is being released abundantly upon you right now. So lay down that betrayal and pick up your life in Jesus Christ. You are so precious in his sight, and he loves you. Thank him for your life. Lift up your hands to him, thank him, thank him, and love him. He's doing great things for you, and holy is his name. Psalm 40, verse 5 says, many, O Lord, my God, are the wonders you have done. Now, I want you to think about something. Think about this. I invite you to move from hurt and betrayal to healing through these steps. Recognize the offerings. Look at it and feel it. Say it. Say it out loud or write it. Write it down now on a piece of scrap paper. Surrender that hurt to Jesus Christ as a love offering. Now, this is the hardest part. You have to choose to forgive. It's a decision, not a feeling. And you ask Jesus to forgive them or her or him or the party or the company. Ask Jesus to not bring up the offense again. Now, compassion for the one who hurt you. Is that possible? The greatest healing is when you bless someone. Go the extra mile. Bless those who hurt you. So how do you do that? You simply share, Lord Jesus, I ask that you bless that person who really hurt me. Bless them. And even though you don't feel it, you can bless them. You see, my friends, gratitude for the work accomplished and the work in process. See, this is a process. Now, oftentimes I've quoted Betsy Bleasdale, a great charismatic preacher. Wow, I used to love to hear her preach. She would preach, ask the Holy Spirit to reveal the treasure hidden in the event he allowed you to experience. So, if it's divorce, adultery, pornography, gluttony, sloth, anything, betrayal, shame, ask the Holy Spirit to reveal the treasure hidden in them and how to allow you to experience. So when you're struggling to forgive yourself, which is the hardest, try instead to open to God's forgiveness. His is deep and lasting, where your effort may be just momentary. Now, do you remember in the scriptures when Jesus chased the money changers out of the temple? from Matthew 21. Do you remember that story? Oh, he attacked the behavior, not the people. I'm going to say that again. He attacked the behavior, not the people. He turned over those tables, but he didn't hurt the people. Now, I know there's TV shows that are very popular, specifically in my area of Philadelphia, where they just live for these soap opera TV shows that are in the evening, where people flip tables and they're angry, and they just love that. I can't even begin to tell you how many people in my neighborhood love those shows where tables are flipped. Well, Jesus attacked the behavior, not the people. And he turned over the table, but he didn't hurt the people. And he wants you to turn the table on your anger so it won't hurt anymore. Now, as the Holy Spirit helps us to be honest about our anger, and we have to be honest, we can't pretend, oh, it's okay, Susan. It's okay, Mary. It's okay. You know, we're all human. Trust me, I've said that over my lifetime. As the Holy Spirit helps us to be honest about our anger, you need to say, you hurt me, I'm angry. He will show you how to deal with behavior without attacking the people. Now, in our society, it's all about attacking the people, isn't it? Unless you truly are living an authentic Christian life. Many of us were told not to be angry, so we learned harmful ways of covering and coping. Now, God has a better plan. He tells us to be quick to listen, slow to speak, and slow to become angry. For man's anger does not bring about the righteous life that God desires. That's from James 1, verse 19 and 20. You don't attack the person. You attack the behavior. Listen, one line, I want you to remember that. Give your anger, dear listener, to Jesus today as a statement of trust in him. Now, be humble yourself and praise God. Oh, is it hard to praise God in the midst of this? Praise God for his love and his truth. Sing him a love song. Raise your hands. Kneel. Prostrate yourself on the floor. Ask for the spirit of joy to envelop you today. No matter how hard your heart is, no matter

One night in prayer, a long time ago, I asked the Lord, what he would like to teach me about trusting him. Now, I kept probably 40-some years of journals. These words flowed maybe partly from heaven. If you really knew me, you would never fear again. If you really knew me, you would never fear again. You would always turn to me. In your sorrow, I would lift you beyond the pain. In your challenges, I would bring victory. And even in your anxious moments, I would hold you stable. In your temptations, I would activate virtue. And in your confusion, I would bring order. If you would trust me and entrust to me all your thoughts, feelings, and actions, I will revitalize your life. I am here to be for what you need me to be. I love you so much. When you place your primary trust in people, they'll let you down. Love them, but put your trust in me. When your foundational trust is in me, the Lord Jesus Christ, even when people betray you, you will never be crushed, even if it is by those closest to you, maybe your own family. It's all about relationship with me, the Lord Jesus, knowing and trusting in my love for you. Are you ready to believe this? Are you ready to accept it? Now, when you're afraid, Psalm 55, and we're going to talk about fear, because I heard nothing but fear when I was at a Philadelphia hospital over the last 14 days. And after the commercial break, I will be sharing a little bit about that journey with you. So I pray that you stay with me. We have so much more to share. So please stay tuned.

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1: Well, welcome back, my friends. You're listening to In His Sign Catholic Radio Network, heard all 5 days of the week. I am your host, Anne McGlone, on Thy Will Be Done, heard every Monday from 4 p.m. to 5 p.m. I am so happy to be with you today. And we are talking about, I firmly resolve with the help of God's grace. Are you feeling stiff-necked or hardened of heart today? And we're going after those old carotid spiritual arteries that all harden. Maybe you think there's only a little portion of your spiritual artery that's all stuck and crusted. But we're praying for the Lord Jesus Christ to free all those hardened parts of your heart today and for you to be free of all that is binding you and keeping you fearful. I started to share that, and I will share a little bit about this because I believe at some point this will be a miracle. I was...

with someone last week, for the last 2 weeks actually, in a Philadelphia hospital, about 10 to 12 hours a day. And at two points actually, a doctor said to this person, you're just going to have to live with this pain, and this is going to be your life. And I felt and saw fear envelop this person in the bed, and tears were running down her face. And I rejected it in the blood of Jesus Christ. I rejected it because I knew that God would never, ever speak fear into someone's heart, but hope. But once that fear is imposed on a person, it's really difficult, unless one walks the Christian life, to dispel of those words that imposed fear and literally cement blocks on this person, blocking all hope and all blessings. It was a moment I will never forget. And I remember texting my friend Kathleen McCarthy saying, well, this person had received words that this, she would have to live the rest of her life like this in terrible pain, and that she would be in and out of hospitals, and this would be her life. And I said, Kathleen, I rebuke that in the name of Jesus Christ. I rebuked it when it was said. I knew in my heart that it was not from God. And she agreed with me, and she also prayed and said it was not from God. So there's a whole story behind, and I know it's going to be a miracle story that will be unveiled in the coming months. And so I just wanted to share with you how fear was actually imposed from a medical team on a patient, thinking, well, you just have to get used to this, and this is the way you're going to live. So how in the world, and if you've been diagnosed with cancer or ALS, or your loved one had a stroke, you know, you hear these words of fear. God, yes, God wants us to be understand these things and truly be educated about it, but we are to live in hope no matter how dire the circumstances are. He wants us to live in hope. I don't care how bad it is, and I'm a perfect living example of that, of my true testimony of, and I've shared this many times on this network, of falling off of bleachers and breaking two legs, one of which is rebuilt, and the other one has a rebuilt kneecap and tibia, and told that it would take over a year. And I was in such despair, and then received a beautiful word from Kathleen that that's just not going to happen, and the hope was restored. So I learned, really, even though many, many years in ministry, I learned firsthand about being thrown into fear by a circumstance. And I saw it, felt it last week, and I knew that it was not from God. And then I began to think about all the people in all the rooms in this hospital that had no one to pray for them, no one to advocate for them. And then it became my mission to pray for all of them, even though I didn't know the names, and also pray for the doctors and nurses who believe that they're trying very hard to do a good job. But when you're speaking fear, giving it a voice, where can hope enter in if the person is helpless and vulnerable? So the Lord Jesus taught me so much last week, and this is why I really felt that I had to speak about being stiff-necked or hardened of heart, because there are so many people who have imposed hardened hearts on them, especially those of you who are listening. Now, Peter started walking on the water to Jesus, but when he saw the wind, he was afraid, wasn't he? Do you remember that from Matthew 14, verses 30? And when he took his eyes off of Jesus, he was tormented. So when fear is spoken to you and enters your life circle, you become tormented. Jesus spoke to the storm, quiet, be still. And it obeyed, didn't it? And when Jesus is with us, the storm is calmed. There's always a storm when we entertain fear, but we can choose what we entertain in our minds. Submit yourselves then to God. Resist the devil, and he will flee from you. James 4, verses 7. Father God, I'm so afraid. I want you to pray with this.
with me. Father God, I'm so afraid. I repent of this fear today, and I refuse to surrender to it. I want you to name that fear. Might be medical, spiritual, might be a divorce, whatever, your job, say it. Calm the storm in me, God, and teach me how to control my thoughts. Thank you for guiding me past my feelings into your truth. In Jesus' name I pray, we take captive every thought to make it obedient to Christ. Don't you love that scripture? Think about how powerful this is. We take captive every thought to make it obedient to Christ, from 2 Corinthians 10, verse 5. Lord God, thank you for helping others to trust in you when they're afraid, especially those who are tuning in right now. Their fear may come from abuse, crime, guilt, losing control, intimidation, feeling inferior, fear of failure, an illness. Maybe they're alone and dying or having a panic attack. Maybe they, like many of us, have a fear of suffering. Please calm their storm, Lord. Forgive everyone involved and help others as you're helping us. Thank you for your goodness. In Jesus' name I pray. And we bind all these fears, Jesus, in your holy name. We bind them from every listener today. Let God's love flow over you now, my friend. Let his love flow over you. Stand, if you can, and raise your hands and turn your eyes on Jesus and welcome the Holy Spirit. Let your soul be wide open and accessible to God. And let the place of fear that you're experiencing today now be a place of safety in God. I have seen you in the sanctuary, and behold your power and your glory. Psalm 63, verse 2. Lord, think through me today. Your thoughts are gently brought into order. We need to be aware of the content of our minds at every moment. Our thoughts create emotions and affect our behavior. As we ask God for help to think through us, we can gain control of our thoughts and emotions. Now, without his help, boy, the enemy will work in our minds, and boy, does he work in our minds to create a stronghold of wrong attitudes, desires, and thoughts. And our own, we can become isolated, arrogant, and stiff-necked, as we talked about in the beginning of the program. We can harden our hearts. Hebrews 3, verse 7. Every time we choose Jesus, our minds clear. And guess what? The enemy loses power. Whatever is noble, whatever is right, whatever is pure, whatever is lovely, whatever is admirable, if anything is excellent or praiseworthy, think about such things. From Philippians 4, verse 8. So, Psalm 35, verse 15, when I stumbled, they gathered in glee. I know that we have people listening. I personally know people who love when others are hurting. When I stumbled, they gathered in glee. Attackers gathered around them when I was unaware. Lord God, in humble trust, we ask you to wake up our hearts to your truth and your truth only. What do you want us to understand about rejection? What do you want to heal, Lord Jesus, today? Send your Holy Spirit into this rejection of this listener and our childhood feelings of rejection. Help us to acknowledge the hurt and respond, Lord, in a way that only pleases you. Lord, I give you permission to heal me. Wow, I want to do a whole program on that. Lord, I give you permission to heal me. That's the hardened heart. Maybe there's a level of pleasure that you get when people feel sorry for you. I want you to answer that honestly. Have you written this script in your head that, oh, you know, I go to church or I go to work or I go to my family's home and I tell them about my woes, and there's some level of consolation and pleasure that you derive from that.
But give permission to Jesus to heal you. Right now, wherever you are, give him permission to heal you. In Jesus' name we pray for him to heal you right now. Now, do you remember the story of Stephen in the sacred scriptures? He was a man filled with grace and power, and he spoke hard truths to religious leaders of his day. And in particular, he insisted that God did not dwell exclusively in a temple. Boy, great opposition arose and people were stirred up against him. Wow, they dragged him out of the city and began to stone him. Now, God's people today, and we all know this, throw stones of rejection at each other. Turn on the news, causing great harm. We beat each other up with words. We criticize other denominations. We reject. We wound the souls of God's people. The rejection can be subtle and devious, my friends, and distortion of the truth has become too common among Christians and acceptable. Taking a thread of truth and twisting it and twisting it and twisting it into a lie. Now, many Christians are becoming entangled in all these lies. Do you feel that? Do you feel that? And deceit. God tells us to purify our hearts right now, not tomorrow, right now. When our hearts are pure, the stones thrown at us, like Stephen, may bruise us, but they won't break us. And when Stephen was being stoned, he looked up to heaven and saw the glory of God. He fell on his knees and cried out, Lord, do not hold this sin against them. Acts 7, verses 55 and 60. Did you know that? Why don't you go back and read it? Read the story of Stephen. Bring your feelings to God. Dear God, I don't handle rejection very well. I feel really mean and petty, and want to get even. Oh, I'm justified in being mean. I know we have listeners right now who want to get even. I want you to name that incident where you want to get even. Forgive my whining and self-pity, Lord, and I repent of any way I've offended you. I repent of times I've thrown stones of rejection at others. Forgive me, God. Thank you for your opinion. Test me, O Lord, and try me. Examine my heart and my mind, for your love is ever before me, as I walk continually in your truth. From Psalm 26, 2-3. The Lord says, stay close to me. Yeah, you've been rejected, but you're not a reject. I love that line. I wrote that down in my journal. You've been rejected, but you're not a reject. Not everyone will think you're wonderful, but you are truly wonderful, Jesus. I have accepted and loved you all of your life, Jesus says to you today. I will never leave you. I forgive you. Now, how does this make you feel? I will not forget you, Sue, Mary, Joe, Frank, Larry. See, I've engraved you on the palms of my hands. I've engraved you. To protect our lives, God wants us to touch with our conscience, our inner awareness of conforming to the will of God. We're departing from it. I wrote in my journal, Oswald Chambers, in my utmost for his highest, says, the one thing that keeps the conscious sensitive to him is the continual habit of being open to God on the inside. So everything may be raving against you on the outside. Might be illness, finances, rejection, fear. It might be a forest fire of hatred and betrayal coming at you. But on the inside, you can remain peaceful, knowing that God loves you. Peaceful. Thank you, God, for inviting me to pray for others who struggle with failure. It could be step-family failures, unemployment, marriage, school, financial friendships, smoking, drinking, drugs, or betrayal or sexual addiction.
maybe they just gave up because everything was so, so hard. Do you remember in the scriptures when Jesus was arrested? Peter disowned him. A girl saw him watching the proceedings and said, "Hey, this man was with him." But Peter denied it. "Woman, I don't know him." Peter denied Jesus three times, and then Jesus turned around and restored him. What? Peter denied Jesus three times, and then Jesus turned around and restored him. We have a God of second chances. We fail, and then he says, "Your life isn't finished yet, Joe. The last song hasn't been sung." God helps us turn around, and it tells us, when you turn back, strengthen your brothers. After we've been humbled, we are better able to help others. Now, many of you who have been involved in prayer groups and Bible studies have heard about the wounded healer. If you've suffered, you have more empathy, compassion, and great healing gifts to reach out for those that suffer like you. Now, give your failures today to Jesus as a love offering, and I want you to praise him. Tell him you're hungry for his presence. 2 weeks ago, Kathleen mentioned about God the Father enveloping him, her, with love, that it was overwhelming. And I remember just praying, saying, "Lord, I would love to feel that love. I would love to experience it one time." I haven't, but that moved me to know that Kathleen experienced overwhelming love of God the Father. And so I began to pray. Could I feel that overwhelming love? And then it was a sort of, "I'll show you every day. Show you and give you my love." You don't feel it, but you see it. Give your failures to Jesus as a love offering today, my dear listener. Thank him for his tender care of you, his understanding, his truth. "My soul glorifies the Lord, and my spirit rejoices in God, my Savior." When God asks us to do something, he provides the power to do it. That power, my friends, is the Holy Spirit, our neighbor, the Spirit of God. Enable means able to do something, to make possible, to equip us. Our job is to believe in him and let him heal us. This is not passive acknowledgement, but passionate participation. Thank you, Lord, for working in me to will and to act according to your good purposes. When he, the Spirit of truth, comes, he will guide you into all truth. John 16, verse 13. When God asks us to do something, he provides the power to do it. One of the senses I had maybe yesterday in preparing for the program, and then he switched me to another lane, was that the Lord wanted me to share how the television documentary, The Father's Gift of Jesus in the Holy Eucharist, came about in 1994, because I had just finished Marian Apparitions of the 20th Century with Ricardo Montalban, and I was tired, and I had two small children. And I would go to adoration every day and pray. And I heard the Lord say, in 1994, "I want you to do a documentary on my presence in the Holy Eucharist." And I remember looking at the Blessed Sacrament saying, I don't have anything. And back then, fax machines were in. I don't own anything. I don't have a dime to do it. I'm taking time to rest, to be with my husband and children. We just finished a major project. And I heard the Lord say, "I will provide everything that you need." I literally came home, and this is what I just shared with you. When God asks us to do something, he provides the power to do it. And boy, did he provide the power. Within an hour after him speaking to my heart, someone asked if I needed a fax machine, and this was in 1994. I booked an interview with Father Rene Laurentin, a world-renowned Mariologist at Mount St. Mary's, without a dime on my credit card, in faith. But I trusted in that word given to me, because if God wanted me to do that documentary,
he would provide everything. And thank God I had a husband who said, go, do it. And a friend drove me to Mount St. Mary's because we only had one car at the time and my girls were little. And I interviewed Father Rene Laurentin, and I didn't have the money to pay the crew. I didn't have the money. And when I came home, a friend said, how much did that shoot cost? And I said the amount of money that I had put on my credit card. And he said, well, I'll cover it. So within the period of a week, I had a fax machine, which was really valuable at the time. And my friend covered the cost of the television shoot, which I didn't have the money, and put on my credit card. And so another time I will share the whole story of not having anything, and God provided everything, because he wanted me to do a video documentary on his real presence back when really people, you know, they didn't, there wasn't any focus on the Eucharist. I finished several years of work on Marian apparitions around the world and with Ricardo Montalban as a narrator. And so I didn't expect to do anything with the Holy Eucharist. But this was way before people began to pay attention that at the time, only 33% of Roman Catholics believed that Jesus was truly present in the Holy Eucharist. But he provided everything. So if God is asking you to do something today or tonight or tomorrow, and maybe you're stalling and you're procrastinating, just ask him to equip you to do it. Just ask him to equip you. He will, if it is of him, he will. Be patient and expect. Expect. Now, that television documentary went on to be the best-selling documentary in 1995 and 1996 around the world in five languages. Interviews with people around the world, very special places around the world with Eucharistic miracles. I can't begin to even share what the Lord did. And it introduced me to how I had to trust in him at a deeper level. I trusted the Blessed Mother because it was easier for me to trust the Blessed Mother because she was close to my heart. But it was really hard for me to trust God the Father. At the end of the documentary, in a television suite, which they produced high-end documentaries and television shows, I didn't have a dime. I worked during the night, in the wee hours of the morning, when my husband and children were asleep. I didn't have anything. He sent me a Hollywood producer who happened to be in the area, who had just happened to contract those evenings when I was producing that documentary. And all the side effects and sound effects were given to me for that documentary. And I remember finishing that documentary, and I remember a dear friend named Stanley Karminski, who many of you may know, who brought the story of Medjugorje to the United States. He said, Ann, what did you feel when you were in the television suite and everything was completed? And I will tell the story one day, the whole story. I said to him, I had an overwhelming sense of nothingness. Overwhelming sense of nothingness in God's majesty. Because it was not about me. It was about a simple yes, and God provided everything. And I believe there are listeners today who need to know that God will provide everything you need and equip everything you need to do what he has called you to do. I am a living testimony of this over and over in my life. Not having a dime. Not having a dime to my name. A co-producer coming in from Belgium who saw one of my other documentaries and asked, took a train from Philadelphia to my area to meet me, and ended up being a co-producer who traveled around the world for me. Mother Teresa's spiritual director and Vatican diplomat became a close friend, Father Leo Mosberg, who's written a book about Mother Teresa, who came to my home and was a spiritual director to me for many years. See, God provides
And it was because I was so vulnerable and I had nothing. But at the end of producing this, and it took about 2 years, and I had pneumonia when finishing it. And I was so sick, I could barely sit up in the studio. And the Lord said, do it now. That I had that overwhelming sense of nothingness that was so encompassing that it filled the room. And I remember my co-producer, I said to her after we were finished, well, we don't have distribution routes. And she said, I took her to the airport to return to Argentina. And the little flower will be with us in many ways. God will provide all the ways. And my friends, he did. He provided. It was the number one selling. And we gave a lot away to Africa and many other countries in five languages. And it aired on EWTN every Holy Thursday for years. So know that God is equipping you today, my friends. He is speaking to you in the silence of your heart. He's healing you. And he wants you to believe that he has a plan for you. And that you didn't listen to this program by accident. It was intended for you, my friends. So until next week, may the Lord bless you and keep you. And may Our Lady's mantle shine upon you. God bless you.

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0: Good afternoon, and welcome to Duke in Ultim, which means go out into the deep. A one-hour program hosted by Rita Lane. Join us as we take up our nets and follow Jesus into the depths of the abundant life.
1: Well, hello, hello. I'm Rita Huck Lane, your host for the next hour. I hope you'll join me as we venture into the depths of life with Jesus Christ. It's exciting. It's an adventure. And it really is remarkable. I start with a prayer in the name of the Father, and the Son, Holy Spirit. Amen. May the Lord richly bless and heal us in this hour. Amen. Mary, Mother of Jesus, please be a mother to us now and forever. Amen. In the name of the Father, Son, Holy Spirit. Amen. Well, I don't know about you, but here in the Philadelphia area, suburbs, we had so much rain. I can't remember the last time we had that much rain. Last night it was raining so hard for so many hours straight. No let up. It was like really literally a deluge. Something you would imagine the monsoons are like. But basically it was making so much noise on my roof and on the side of my house that it kept me awake most of the night. So I'm a little bleh this afternoon. But anyway, it was all good, though. There was some flooding, but at least we're having our water table built back up again. It's been low for a while. But anyway, I pray that you are doing well. I pray that if you aren't, that something in the show today will encourage you and give you hope and make you feel better just because you've listened to it anyway. But if you're on your way home in the car, I hope I can give you something interesting to listen to that doesn't distract you too much. And anyway, you might have not noticed, if you read the Bible a lot, or if even if you don't, and you've been to Mass or church or whatever, and you've heard about fire in the Bible. There are many, many references to fire in the Bible. And a lot of people don't realize that they're in there really for a reason. It's not just to tell a story, maybe not to even to emphasize something or make it more dramatic or whatever, but it is, there's many of them, and I, somewhere in the Mass recently, there was a quote of what Jesus said in Luke 12, and he said, "I have come to bring fire on the earth, and how I wish it were already kindled." I'll say that again. In Luke 12, Jesus says, "I have come to bring fire on the earth, and how I wish it were already kindled." And, you know, deep in my soul, I feel like I understood what that meant. But I was thinking, you know, it's a kind of mysterious sentence. So I did a little research, and I thought maybe I would share with you what I found and what I know already. So fire, in reality, fire is used frequently in sacred scriptures in the Bible as a symbol of the intense love God has for us. And in some verses, it talks about the fire of God's love, specifically, that purifies our hearts and prepares us for our missions in life, and it makes us more like Him. Okay, so I wanted to share, pardon me, some Bible verses with you. Well, actually, a little bit more than that. That's only part of it. But I looked up the important Bible verses about the fire of God. And the reason I wanted to share that with you is because I don't think any of us, no matter how close we are to him and how mature we are in the faith or immature, really truly understands the depth of the love that God the Father has for us and his Son Jesus Christ and the Holy Spirit as individuals as well as groups of people. There's just so much. I told you before, I've done pretty extensive studying of the Old Testament. And it's so filled with the love of God. People think that the God of the Old Testament was this mean old boy who would get mad when people weren't enslaved to what he wanted. But that wasn't it at all. He was a loving father that laid out all kinds of wonderful guidelines and requirements for the happiest, most peaceful culture and life for everyone. And, you know, people would be happy about that for a while, then they go off and become their own gods by doing their own thing. But basically, I wanted to share this stuff with you because he loves you very much. And I really, really, really want you to know that. And how we get to know that is by getting to know him. And so the first thing I'd like to share with you is the nature of God's fire. Understanding the nature of this fire is vital for us as believers. The Bible describes God as a consuming fire, which illustrates his holiness and the purifying process that fire represents. It is a transformative fire, not a destructive fire. It may destroy some of your sins. It may destroy some of your cravings that are not good for you. It may destroy those sort of things, your temptations. But it is a transformative, constructive, loving fire. And he asks us to examine ourselves. You know, he tells us, oh, this is the best way, walk in it. And when we decide that we want to do our own thing, he really wants us to examine ourselves, our motives, and really what we get from going our own way that seems better than his initially, but ends up being filled with heartache and sometimes sickness and death. But he wants us to allow him, you know, he's a respecter of persons. He wants us to allow him and his presence to burn away these impurities in our lives and refine us in our faith, lift us up into that better place and where we can be renewed and restored in the fashion of how we were the person we were created to be. All right? It's all a loving, wonderful thing. Okay? And so I'm going to share with you some of the scriptures that talk about God's fire. And it says, and here's one in Deuteronomy. For the Lord your God is a consuming fire, a jealous God. The Lord your God is a consuming fire, a jealous God. He wants us for himself because he created us for himself and each other. And so therefore, he gets jealous when we go off and make our own way and walk away from him or to another false God. And there's a lot of false gods in the world today. So anyway, let's see what else we have here. This is in 1 Corinthians. Their work will be shown for what it is, because the day will bring it to light. It will be revealed with fire, and the fire will test the quality of each person's work. And that's one of the many verses that refer to purgatory. And that's in 1 Corinthians 3. Their work will be shown for what it is, because the day will bring it to light. It will be revealed with fire, and the fire will test the quality of each person's work. And then Psalm 66, for you, God, tested us. You refined us like silver. Silver is refined with fire. It makes it more pure, more beautiful. Okay, and then the passion of God's fire, His fire reveals His zeal for us and our relationship with Him. He is always seeking us, always wanting to be with us, always wanting to give us the abundant life, but we keep walking away, or we ignore it, or we flat out refuse it. And it breaks His heart, because He wants nothing but the best for us. He wants everything good for us. That doesn't mean that we won't have troubles, but He will be with us and make it possible to go through those troubles. You know, the old, take my yoke, because it's easy. A yoke is what goes on livestock, especially like oxen and stuff, to pull plows and all. But what, you know, He's on one side and you're on the other side, and He is helping you pull the weight of life and lifting you up and encouraging you. So He always is with us. He always, always, always wants to help us. So this passionate zeal for relationship with us is fueled by love and for longing. He invites us to draw near to Him and experience the warmth of being in His embrace. You know, this, He embraces us through our feelings and through our experiences and through other people and the Holy Eucharist, and you sense that warmth. And, you know, it's fueled by love and longing. Jesus on the cross said, "I thirst." And He thirsts, yeah, for our love. He longs for our love. Mother Teresa understood that. And so did Saint Therese of Lisieux. Many saints, actually, have understood that when He said, "I thirst," He was thirsting for us, for the people that He was dying to save, for our love and for our relationship. So we are called to unite our hearts to His and stir up our own passions of faith, our love, and devotion to our faith in Him. And so, therefore, the passion of God's fire. Here's some, this is the same one I read before, but it's a quote from Jesus, never gets old. "I have come to bring fire on the earth, and how I wish it were already kindled." And I'll go into that in a little bit, and what He exactly was meaning about that. In Jeremiah, the prophet Jeremiah, "But if I say, I will not mention His word or speak any more in His name, His word is in my heart like a fire shut up in my bones. I am weary of holding it in. Indeed, I cannot." When we have an experience with the Lord, we want to share it. And the prophet Jeremiah was trying to save his people from being living in sin and going away from the Lord, and he could not control him, could not contain it within him, the things the Lord wanted him to say to them, because he knew they needed to hear it, and he was excited for them to have received these words. But it was like a fire in his heart. And then God's fire is a protective fire. It often symbolizes and sometimes was actually indicative of God's guiding presence and protection over His people. He provides safety. He illuminates the pathways. He uses that light, that fire, to do it. And I'll go into that more in a moment. and some of the scriptures that go that. This is one of these instances in the book of Exodus when the Lord was leading the chosen people out of Egypt, out of slavery. In Exodus 13, it says, "By day the Lord went ahead of them in a pillar of cloud to guide them on their way, and by night in a pillar of fire to give them light so that they could travel by day or night." So see, we hear we have fire. He could use something else, but he chose smoke and fire. And then let's see, and give that 2 Thessalonians, and give relief to you who are troubled, and to us as well. This will happen when the Lord Jesus is revealed from heaven in blazing fire with his powerful angels. So the Lord is going to return in some fashion like blazing fire when he returns. And in Psalms 34, the angel of the Lord encamps around those who fear him, and he delivers them. Anyway, the purification of God's fire, it's a powerful tool. His love and presence is a powerful tool for purification, to cleanse us of sin and bad thoughts and bad actions, that sort of thing. If we allow him to, and we work with him and cooperate with him, he will give us the grace and the assistance to remove anything that hinders our relationship with him. And we really should want that, because to have a relationship with the Lord God of the universe, who created everything we know, who created us out of love, why wouldn't we want to know him? And if we don't say yes to him, it's very hard for him to show us that he really exists and loves us. We have to, he respects us, so we have to say yes, and he will do it. So in this article it says, as we submit ourselves to God, allowing his fire to purify us, we become more aligned with his will. It becomes much easier to cooperate with what we know is his will in our lives. And when we analyze our hearts and surrender our thoughts to the Lord, we invite his cleansing power. That's why Christians see the world differently, see a lot of things, even jobs and relationships differently than non-Christians, because when you unite yourself to him, he purifies that sight. He purifies your ability to see things more clearly, good and bad. And so his fire of love is a purification fire as well. So another scripture here for that. This is St. Peter speaking in the letter of 1 Peter. These have come so the proven genuineness of your faith, a greater worth than gold, which perishes, even though refined by fire, gold and silver are refined by fire, may result in praise, glory, and honor when Jesus Christ is revealed. Consider it pure joy. This is from the letter of St. James. Consider it pure joy, my brothers and sisters, whenever you face trials of many kinds, because you know that the testing of your faith produces perseverance. And it goes on from there. So the power of God's fire in our lives, it says, it ignites a powerful passion within us, enabling us to fulfill his calling on our lives. When we accept his fire, we receive empowerment to impact the world for his glory. This inner fire sparks creativity, enthusiasm, a sense of purpose, As Christians, we are filled with the Holy Spirit, an incredible fire that fuels our mission and strengthens our resolve. It's our responsibility to kindle this flame and share it with others, shining brightly in our communities. How do you enkindle a flame? You have to feed the fire. You have to feed the fire. And that's exactly what we do. We go to Mass. We partake of the sacraments. We pray. We serve. We love. And we speak with the Lord regularly. Go to retreats, etc. And so that enkindles this flame, keeps it burning in our hearts. And the Holy Spirit, we call on the Holy Spirit, the Holy Spirit. There are many, many books. I tried to find one of my books to bring to you. Many, many books on the fire of the Holy Spirit. The fire of the Holy Spirit. It's like a fire. Okay, and then let's some... In the book of Exodus, by day the Lord, oh, we already got that one. Here we go. I have the 4 and 5. I have the paper upside down. Please forgive me. 2 Timothy, for this reason, I remind you to fan into flame the gift of God, which is in you through the laying on of my hands, the power of the Holy Spirit. Fan into flame the gift of God. In other words, cooperate, seek it, ask for it. Okay? Then the promise of God's fire in the end times. Everybody's interested in the end times today, right? So it says, as we look to the future, the promise of God's fire brings both hope and reverence. The Bible assures us that His purifying and consuming fire will play a crucial role in the end times. This prophecy serves as both a warning and an encouragement, reminding us to prepare our hearts and minds. Do you really want to be shocked? Shocked and frightened? When Jesus returns? I don't think so. And if you haven't thought about it, you might want to think about it. Preparing your heart and your life to be open to when He comes and receive that with joy, not terror. We can start working on that now. Okay. We are called to live righteously, knowing that His fire will one day cleanse the earth. Scripture says that the earth will be wiped out with fire in the very end, and He will build a new earth after that. While that truth may seem daunting, it ultimately leads us to trust God's plan and push forward in faith, ready for His return. And in the book of Matthew, it says, when the Son of Man comes in His glory, and all the angels with Him, He will sit on His glorious throne. All the nations will be gathered before Him, and He will separate the people one from another as a shepherd separates the sheep from goats. And then in Isaiah, when he's prophesying about the return of the Lord, see, the Lord is coming with fire, and His chariots are like a whirlwind. He will bring down His anger with fury and His rebuke with flames of fire. You know, I find it very distressing that there's people who, because Jesus was kind and merciful, think that God has no temper. They forget about the overturning of the tables and the money changer tables in the temple. And if you read the Old Testament, we get our anger. We're made in the image and likeness of God, and our anger is a gift from Him. But what we do with it is what where we can get into trouble. Anger has some good about it and some not so good about it. So anyway, in the book of Revelation, but the cowardly, the unbelieving, the vile, the murderers, the sexually immoral, those who practice magic arts, the idolaters, and all liars. They will be consigned to the fiery lake of burning sulfur. This is the second death. So those people have and will die. Their physical bodies will die. But their souls will be alive, and then they will be cast into this fiery lake of burning sulfur. And it will be like a second death, because you will be separated from God. And we don't even have a clue how horrible that would be. And then... So the final thoughts on this little article says, more than just an image in the Bible, it represents His holiness, love, and transformative power in our lives. This fire consumes and purifies, providing us strength and protection throughout our walk of faith. As we strive to embrace the fire of God, may we continually seek His guidance and allow His passion to ignite our hearts. Let us be reminded that God's fire refines us and leads us closer to His divine purposes and to His heart. To His heart. It's awesome. Anyway, I have to take a break. And please stay with me, and I'll be back after this commercial. And we'll keep going.

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1: Hello, welcome back. I'm Rita Hauklin, your host for the last hour and for the next half hour, So anyway, we've been talking about the fire of God's love, how God is a consuming fire, and what it is, it's the passionate love he has for us. And it also refers to the hatred that he has for those who are turning away from him willfully, deliberately, and causing others to stumble. It's a very serious offense in his eyes. You know, I think of all of these politicians and world leaders and influencers who are stirring up hatred, who are lying about Christianity, lying about a lot of things, and how they are creating chaos and anger and hatred and worry and anxiety. And, you know, they're going to have to face the Lord one day. They don't even think he's real. But when they face him, they're going to be really regretting how they have worked so hard to stir up trouble instead of so hard to bring peace and joy and healing to the world. I'm really concerned about that. I mean, no one's perfect, obviously. I'm not always perfect. I'm not always right, I should say, in what I do and what I say. But at least I'm trying. And some of the people I know, they aren't trying at all. They want chaos. They want hatred. Anything and everything to get their way. And that is a very scary thing. One time I read something about, you know, so what do you have to lose if you believe? Okay, you get to the end of your life and you die and there's no God. Well, you've lived a good life. If you're living it right, you've been kind, you've been generous, you've worked, you've played, you've had a family that you love, and you've tried very hard to make life good for them as well as for yourself. But if you die and he is real, which I do believe, it's like icing on the cake is fantastic. But if you're doing your own thing and you're making your own rules and you're being your own God and you die and there is no God, then you have lost out on a life of joy and making the world a better place. And believe me, when you give yourself away, that's when you're the most happiest. As long as you don't let people walk all over you, you know, you're still the happiest when you're giving yourself away. Papa John Paul used to call that a sincere gift of self. A sincere gift of self. There's nothing better. And then if you are living your own life as your own God and you die, and okay, there was no God, then you've missed out on a life of fulfillment. And if you die and there is a God, then you are really screwed. No offense, but it's true. So it really pays to just believe.

and to go on and live in a way that actually feeds your soul and heart and feeds the hearts and souls of others. It's a good thing. So anyway, I want to share with you this other thing that I found. This is the Bible describes God as a consuming fire, which we talked about. It's not surprising that fire often appears as a symbol of God's presence. And then he gives an example of the burning bush that Moses saw, the Shekinah glory, which is mentioned in Exodus and Numbers. That's the glory of God, the Shekinah glory. Ezekiel's vision. Okay, fire has many times been an instrument of God's judgment. Like I said, when he's angry sometimes, fire is the thing that is used. Like he destroyed, if I'm not incorrect, Sodom and Gomorrah with fire from the sky. Okay, and it's also a sign of his power, right? The fire. Fire was important for the Old Testament sacrifices. God required certain sacrifices, certain animal sacrifices, grains, etc. And the animals were sacrificed because they were, it's complicated, but lambs were sacrificed because the Lamb of God, Jesus Christ, they prefigured the Lamb of God who would be sacrificed for our sins. But a lot of the other animals that were sacrificed because they were gods in other lands, and it was God's way of having the people prove that they did not serve those gods from the other lands that they had been in. All right, so the sacrifices were very important. The fire on the altar for these sacrifices was a divine gift because God started the fire. He did it, not the people. He started the fire, and it had to be kept going. You didn't want to let it go out because God started it. And the priests had to keep the fire burning. And fire from any other source used for sacrifices was completely unacceptable. It was a holy procedure started by a holy fire given by God. And I don't know if it mentions it here because I haven't read it for a while, but also, you know, you have how, I'm pretty sure it was the prophet Elijah. Forgive me, I'm not thinking straight. I'm pretty tired. The rain kept me up all night. He sent fire down onto the wet altar and the wet sacrifice. He sent fire down onto that, and it basically exploded into flame. The Holocaust of the animal was done. The water was all evaporated and eaten up by the fire, and it was a proof of his existence. So we see, there's a lot of them, but there's a lot of evidence in the Bible that fire was used by God himself for his purposes. And then in the New Testament, we are called to offer our bodies as a living sacrifice. Interesting. No animals, our bodies as a living sacrifice. And what happens to us is the fire of God's love in the Holy Spirit, that inextinguishable fire of the Holy Spirit comes upon us and consumes all the bad stuff, leaves us pure at baptism, and renews us throughout our lives. The fire of the Holy Spirit is an ongoing thing for our whole lives unless we refuse him, and that's the unforgivable sin. Refuse him. Turn away. I'm not accepting your truth. I'm not accepting who Jesus is. I'm not accepting the plan of salvation that Jesus died for. I'm not accepting it. I'm not
accepting the teachings of the church and all of the things that God has given, the joys and treasures in the church that God has given us. I refuse to accept it. And you walk away from God. If you can come back, but if you die in that, that's the unforgivable sin. So anyway, let's see. In the very beginning of the New Testament, this is fascinating, the Holy Spirit is associated with fire. The very beginning. You probably haven't even noticed it, but when you start looking into it, it's everywhere. John the Baptist predicted that Jesus would be the one who would baptize us with the Holy Spirit and with fire. He didn't just say with the Holy Spirit, with fire. That powerful, healing, transforming fire of the love of God. Woohoo! And then when the Holy Spirit began his ministry of indwelling, being within the early church, he chose to appear as what? The disciples were in the upper room praying. What happened? Tongues like fire came down upon them. And that fire just ignited them. Ignited them. And so, all of them were filled with the Holy Spirit and began to speak in other tongues as the Spirit enabled them. I want to stop there for a second, but because, you know, that's always been an interesting story. They spoke in other tongues. But there were people from all around the world there who were listening to them. Well, Kathleen was at a conference one time, Kathleen McCarthy. Love you, Kathleen, if you're listening. God bless and heal Anthony. But she was at a conference, and there was a woman there who spoke another language. I think it might have been even a Middle Eastern language. I can't remember. It's not important. But while she was speaking in English at this conference, this woman who spoke a foreign language was hearing her in her language. Isn't that cool? She came up to Kathleen after she had spoken, and she said, "I didn't know that you knew my language." And Kathleen, you know, basically, she understood what the woman was saying, that, you know, her language, but she said, "I don't." And the woman said, "I just heard you speak my language the whole time you were talking." So that's one of the ways that I wish the Lord would give me that. I really do. Because I would love to be able to go to any foreign country and speak what I think is English, and they would hear it in their language. Isn't that neat? I love it. I love it. I thought that was so wonderful to hear. Anyway, back to fire, the fire of God's love. Fire is a wonderful picture of the work of the Holy Spirit. It's like a fire in at least three ways. He brings God's presence, he brings God's passion, and brings God's purity. The Holy Spirit is the presence of God as he indwells the heart of the believer, which is mentioned in Romans 8. And in the Old Testament, God showed his presence to the Israelites by overspreading the tabernacle with fire. This fiery presence provided light and guidance, and in the New Testament, God guides and comforts his children with the Holy Spirit dwelling in our bodies, the tabernacle and the temple of the living God. Don't you know that you are a temple of the Holy Spirit? That's in Scripture. The Holy Spirit is the fire of God's love, the power of God living in us. And that is what happens in New Testament times, or I should say in today's times after Jesus, versus before, when all the fire and the power was at the temple and put on, the Holy Spirit was given to certain people for certain missions. Not everyone had the Holy Spirit.
But we have the Holy Spirit living in us as a result of our baptism. These truths are so important to understand so that you can have faith. Your faith can be stronger, can be more mature. You'll have peace because you know that the fire of the Holy Spirit is fighting your battles for you too. And the strength of the Holy Spirit is giving you the strength you need. So the Holy Spirit creates the passion of God in our hearts. After the two traveling disciples talk with the resurrected Jesus on the road to Emmaus, remember? They describe their hearts as burning within us. Were not our hearts burning within us when he taught us from the scriptures? Remember that? Burning within us. After the apostles received the Spirit at Pentecost, they have a passion that lasts a lifetime and impels them to speak the Word of God boldly. I told you about this before, but I had this meeting with Kathleen McCarthy. We were talking about what I was going to be doing with her, a number of things, and she mentioned to me that she felt that God wanted me to be a broadcaster on this station. And I hadn't ever thought that, except for maybe about 25 years ago. I heard there was a station in the area, and I was a new Catholic, and I couldn't have thought of anything more wonderful to do. But of course, I forgot about it. But anyway, she was talking to me and sharing with me things, and I was just so blown away. And on the way home, I was sitting in a red light, and this power came on me. It was like a fire in my chest. It was like I couldn't even describe it. Later on, the closest word I could come to that it was radiance. Radiance. It was so powerful and beautiful and awesome and peaceful. I had to pull off the road. I'm not the only one these things have happened to, so don't be thinking that I'm bragging. Believe me, there's a lot of people that have had that experience. That was my first real heavy-duty one, and I want it back. I want it back. It is real. And if that's even one iota of the beauty of the love and power and peace of God, I can't wait. I can't wait till that's a permanent thing. So anyway, and pray for that for yourself. Say, Lord, I want that too, please. But I'm telling you, I mean, I got to be a certain age that is not young before it ever happened to me, so don't be expecting it to happen overnight. But you might, if you ask for it. You might just get it overnight. It's worth a try, right? Okay, and the final thing is the Holy Spirit produces the purity of God in our lives. God's purpose is to purify us. That's from Titus 2. And the Spirit is the agent of our sanctification, our holiness, becoming holy. As a silversmith uses fire to purge the dross from the precious metals, so God uses the Spirit to remove our sin from us. His fire cleanses and refines. He makes us impervious over time to sin. It loses its luster. It loses its temptation power. It loses its appeal. You know, it's like, I don't want to do that anymore. I'm happier without it, kind of thing. So basically what this fire does, it makes us more like him. And if we're more like him, then that means we don't want to do the kind of things that he did. And to love others like he does. Asking for his love in your heart. Not our glorified human heart, but his magnificent holy heart in our hearts. To see people, to see the world through his eyes. In fact, that's what wisdom is to see things through the eyes of God. And he gives that to us when we ask.
Anyway, I wanted to share with you this quote from St. Teresa of Avila, because the whole point of being united to the Lord and being in the body of Christ and a believer in everything is to be like Him and to spread the good news by our words, deeds, and actions. And so this is a quote from St. Teresa of Avila. Christ has no body now but yours, no hands, no feet on earth but yours. Yours are the eyes through which He looks compassion on this world. Yours are the feet with which He walks to do good. Yours are the hands through which He blesses all the world. Yours are the hands, yours are the feet, yours are the eyes. You are His body. Christ has no body now on earth but yours. Isn't that beautiful? And it makes it very, very clear, very, very clear who we are and what God wants for us. And I wanted to finish up in the last few minutes on Mother Teresa, St. Mother Teresa, you know, on a train to Darjeeling. When she was going on retreat, Mother was graced with an overwhelming experience of God. A lot happened. I'm not going in. I don't have time. But she experienced the power and depth of such intense light and love, that it changed her profoundly, opened wide her heart to become a worldwide saint, to show the world the love of God in His way. And Jesus revealed to her that He thirsts for our love and a relationship with us. He also revealed the same thing to St. Teresa of Lisieux. He thirsts for your love. He wants you. He loves you. He wants you. And so Jesus commissioned her to carry Him into the slums of Calcutta, to be His light in the darkness of the world. We don't have to be saints. We don't have to be massive doers, but do, like she said, small things with great love. And if you look at a candle that's way out in a field or something in the darkness, it shines brightly. But it's only one little candle. That's you. That's me. One little candle filled with the fire of God's love, purified, renewed. And we go through purification our whole lives. We will never be perfect. So don't wait until you think you're perfect to just live the way, the truth, and the life. And I recommend a book to you. This book came out a few years ago. It's called Mother Teresa's Secret Fire by Father Joseph Langford. He was one of the Missionary of Charity Fathers, one of the early ones. And he was a friend of mine. And it says, the encounter that changed her life. Oh, by the way, he passed from cancer. But the encounter that changed her life and how it can transform your own. Mother Teresa's Secret Fire. And I got this book before I was going on a trip. And I decided, well, I'll read it on the plane. I don't know what happened, but I opened it up and I was no longer aware or cognizant of being on that plane and with other people. It was like a transforming experience for me as well. I couldn't put it down. I was aware vaguely of some severe turbulence, but it was like I wasn't even there. And it's a magnificent book, Mother Teresa's Secret Fire by Father Joseph Langford. We can't forget what the saints have told us.
and revealed to us. The Lord uses them as their his ambassadors, as his lights for the rest of us to learn things from. And we ignore them. Oh, well, that happened years ago. God is eternal, and what he reveals in these saints is eternal. So that's why we are encouraged to read these, to study the saints, because it's real life application. All right. So anyway, they say that where there was no love, Mother Teresa put love. Where there was no hope, she sowed seeds of resurrection. And I wanted to share with you, this says, Mother Teresa would point out that no matter how noble our intentions are in giving money to charity, etc., both God and neighbor needed more and better than money. God had not sent us a check in our need, but his Son. He gave of himself without measure, as any of us can anywhere we are and whenever we choose. We are the ones called to help those around us, not Mother Teresa, not her sisters in the far corners of the third world who have already done their part and more. We are the ones already there living on the same street in the same neighborhood where so much hidden suffering and need go unheeded. We are the ones sent by God, anointed and equipped to give of ourselves to those he has placed around us. We need no special abilities or resources to do the work of love. We need only begin, as Mother used to say, even in the smallest ways. Mother Teresa knew that even the smallest seeds of charity could yield a rich and lasting harvest. Had we but the courage to roll up our sleeves and begin, she would invite her audience to take some concrete step, no matter how small, to serve those around them, to put God's love and theirs into living action. So, obviously, we are not all called to do what Mother Teresa did, but we are called to love with the love of God, which means it would be like her love, and to love as Jesus did. And we can't do it on our own, but by the power of the Holy Spirit, by asking, inviting, willing that we love in the way that he did, he will pour that Spirit out upon us, and we can bring joy and peace and comfort to the world. That's our job, folks. You know, I remember back when the World Meeting of Families came here, the slogan was, love is our mission. And it's not worldly love, it's the powerful love of God living in us. Every day, just get up in the morning and say, Lord, love through me, but give me wisdom. Don't let me love like the world loves, let me love like you do and serve. So anyway, it's hard to believe, but our hour is up and I have to go. You've been listening to Into the Deep with Rita Halfley on In His Sign Catholic Network. And until we're together again, please pray for us here at the network, and we are praying for you. And hopefully I've shared something with you that has been meaningful to you. God bless you. Take care. Bye-bye.

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1: Mark Gonzalez here of the Heritage Hour every Saturday morning, and these daily spots called Whispers of God. Number one of 20 Whispers of God about humility is, humility reflects God's greater grace. James 4 puts it this way, but he gives a greater grace, therefore it says, God is opposed to the proud, but gives grace to the humble. Well, this reminds me of a little boy who wanted to surprise his mom and dad by making them pancakes on an early Saturday morning. Now, he knew he could do it all by himself and jumped right in. Problem was, so did their house cat. The well-intended boy was already making a big mess, but the cat made it explode all over the kitchen floor with flour and milk splattering everywhere when his folks came running in. Well, I can relate. Oh, my proud efforts have made so many messes. Thank God for His grace before and after our messes. Hey, for more, check out markpg.org.

0: 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What's happening, everybody? 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Another edition of Kathy and Tyrone Live, the program that inspires, motivates, but ultimately and most importantly declares the uncompromising gospel of Jesus Christ. And now let's welcome our co-host all the way from New York City, Dr. Kathy.
1: Hey, hello, Dr. Tyrone Bowman. How are you, Faith Lord?
0: I'm fine. How are you?
1: Yes, and highly saved in the name of Jesus. Thank you, Lord.
0: Welcome to this beautiful, beautiful Monday night.
1: Amen. Hot Monday. Yes.
0: At least it's nice outside.
1: Yes.
0: Amen.
1: Much better.
0: Okay.
1: Amen.
0: I want to get you started. What are you going to be talking about tonight?
1: Hold on. When your prayer is not answered, and you think it should.
0: Oh, okay. All right, go right ahead. Take it away.
1: Okay, thank you. Praise the Lord. Praise the Lord, everybody. I want to talk to you today about holding on to God when things don't go as planned. Because a lot of people give up when their prayers are not answered as quick as they think it should. So you have to understand that man's time is not God's time. So today, in the name of Jesus, whatever you so desire, whatever you so desire is possible in Jesus' name. You can hold on and wait for God to answer your prayer. You see, you can't give up when things don't go as planned. You got to hold on and take your eyes off the situations and allow God to move for you. You see, instead of worrying about your problem, Psalms 121 says, look to the hill where comes your help, because your help comes from the Lord. You see, when you know your help comes from the Lord, you will not allow yourself to worry and become discouraged. Instead of worrying about your problems and why your prayers are not answered as quick as you think it should, you will look to Jesus. You will have faith in him. You will say, God, I know. You know everything about me, and your word cannot lie. He's not a man that he should lie. Whatever he promised you, it shall come to pass. You see, many people want a McDonald's blessing. Many people want express blessings like fast food. But you got to know how to wait on God. You got to learn how to wait on Jesus when things does not go as planned. You see, today I want to tell you, Jesus knows everything about you. He knows about your prayer request. But you've got to wait on God. Hold on. Don't give up. Even when it seems like nothing is working out, Jesus Christ is behind the scene working things out for you. And he wants you to know that he loves you and he cares about you. Nothing that's going on in your life, Jesus doesn't know about it. If you're sick in your body today, Jesus Christ is a healer. Maybe he might not come when you want him, but guess what? Jesus Christ is never late, and problems never remain the same, and sicknesses doesn't remain the same when you have faith in God. It's time to walk by faith and not by sight. It doesn't matter what it looks like. Hold on to Jesus, and Jesus Christ will deliver you from the situations that you're going through. Hold on. Hold on. Yes, hold on. Find it in yourself to hold on a little longer, because Jesus is behind the scene, working your problems out, working your blessings out, and he wants to deliver you in every area of your life. You see, the Bible says Jesus is a way maker. He will make a way out of no way. He will touch the hearts of people that bless you. Maybe you've been going with your problems for so long, you've been burdened, you've been sad, and you don't know what to do. Hold on when things is not going as planned, because it's not what you want to happen. It's going to happen. It's what God says is going to happen, because the Bible says, Philippians chapter 4, 19, my God shall supply all my needs according to his riches and glory. If Jesus wasn't behind the scene preparing to bless you, if he wasn't preparing to bless you, you think you would be where you are? If he that wakes you up every day and gives you the strength to go on, straight when you feel like you couldn't go on, it was Jesus saying, hold on, my child, hold on. I'm right here with you. I want to dry your eyes. I want to wipe your tears. I want to rescue you from the disasters in your life. But you've got to hold on, and you've got to believe that I'm a rewarder to them that diligently seeks him. Why are you doubting God when you can have faith in him? Why are you doubting God when you can take your eyes from the problems and look to the hill where comes your help? It's time to look to the hill. You've been looking to everybody else and they let you down. You've been trusting in everybody else and nothing's working out. Why not trust God? It doesn't matter how difficult it is. It doesn't matter what it looks like. What's important is that you are going to hold on. No matter how long it takes, you are going to hold on to Jesus Christ, because Jesus never fails. The Bible said the righteous run to him because he's a strong tower. He will pick you up in the midst of your pains. He will pick you up in the midst of your disappointment. He will pick you up in the midst of your alcohol and drug addiction. He wants to set you free from drugs and alcohol if you will call upon him. And suicide is not the answer. It doesn't matter what you're going through. Hold on, because help is on the way. Hold on a little longer. Don't give up. Don't quit. Never quit on Jesus because he hasn't quit on you. It's time to hold on to Jesus. It's time to know that Jesus loves you no matter where you are. The Bible says, John 10:10, the devil comes to kill and destroy. He wants to kill you. He wants to kill you. He wants to steal you. He wants to steal your soul. He wants to steal your happiness, steal your family. He wants to destroy your home and destroy you. But you've got to know that greater is Jesus in you than he has delivered. Psalm 54:17, that you will not quit. No matter what it looks like, your problems cannot defeat you when you have faith in God. Have faith in God, no matter where you are today. Hold on to Jesus, because he did not bring you this far to let you down. You want to quit? Quit to what? Quit to the world? Quit to your job, believing in everything other than Jesus? Because everything that's not Jesus is coming down. Jesus never failed. Never, never failed. He may not come when he's calling him, but guess what? He will be on time to solve your problem, to heal your pain, and to show the doctor that greater is Jesus in you than he does in the world. Maybe you're sick right now, and the doctor gave you, but I want to tell you, I'm a witness. I've seen God heal cancer, deliver people. The doctor said they couldn't have babies, they have babies. Don't tell me Jesus Christ cannot do the same for you. He said, what I do for that person, I can do for you for the day. It's time to hold on to God. It's time to let go of your pain, let go of your doubt, let go of your fear, let go of your situations, and hold on to Jesus Christ and say, Lord, I don't know how this bill is going to be paid. I don't know how my situation is going to be paid. But Lord, your word says, you are God of impossibilities, and nothing shall be impossible. So today, in the name of Jesus, I declare that whatever you're asking God for, see it, visualize it, speak it, walk by faith and not by sight. Too many people walking by sight. That's why they lose hope and they want to give up on God. You see, when you start walking by faith, you will never give up on God. You will stay strong. You'll pick yourself up and you say, Lord, I'm going to trust you, Jesus, because you did not bring me this far to let me down. Every one of us face challenges, but how do you handle challenges? Would you give up or would you trust God? It's time to trust God to fight your battles. 2 Chronicles 20:17 says, set yourself. You don't have to fight in any more battles. You've been fighting battles long enough and getting nowhere. How about trusting Jesus Christ to fight your battles for you? How about trusting Jesus to deliver you from the pains in your life? How about trusting Jesus to open up the door that no man can close? It's time to take your eyes off your pains. Take your eyes off your problems. Take your eyes off your difficulties. Take your eyes off your failures. Take your eyes off everything that's not going right in your life and begin to see Jesus. Sometimes we want God to move for us, and it seems like nothing is moving. And we say, God, you promised, and I don't see nothing is moving. But guess what? You have to wait a little while. I'm behind the scenes doing great miracles for you, miracles that you can never imagine or think. That's the kind of God I am. I don't go small. I go big. Bless you in the name of Jesus. Jesus wants to bless you in every area of your life for today. Wherever you are today, you might be hurting. Maybe you lost everything. But guess what? Our God specializes in restoring people's lives and restoring broken marriage, broken home, broken family, broken whatever broken you are in today. Give your life to Jesus. Give Jesus all of you. Don't worry with your situations. Give it to Jesus. I am telling you, when you have faith in God, you will see for yourself everything that I said. Jesus Christ says, I shall supply all your needs according to his riches and glory. David said, I was young and now I'm old. I have never seen the righteous forsaken. So whatever you need today, it's in Jesus Christ. Hold on and give him all of you. Suicide is not the answer. Drugs and alcohol is not the answer. So come to Jesus. Just because you're behind the prison wall, it doesn't mean Jesus don't love you. Jesus loves you the way you are. So today in closing, remember, hold on no matter how long it takes. Believe God. Take your eyes off the problems. While you're holding on and waiting for Jesus to fix your problems, gravitate to Psalms 121. I will look to the hill whence come my help, because my help comes from God. Remember, you can make it in Jesus. Jesus loves you, and you can make it. Nothing can defeat you when you allow your faith to grow. It's time to have faith in Jesus, because faith is the catalyst to move every situation out of your way. Walk and not by sight, and you will see God's blessing in your life. Have a blessed day, and trust God to fix your problems. Amen. Hallelujah. Thank you, Lord. Thank you. Hold on.

Catherine Tyrone Bowman live up on top of GMR 800 AM Camden, Philadelphia. Check it out, ladies and gentlemen. Sometimes when we're praying, sometimes when we're fasting, sometimes when you know you are walking upright, delay does not mean denied. 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

Now, for some of you from the old school, maybe this is the way that you need to hear it. Maybe Sounds of Blackness was too much for you. Hold on, the change is coming. But I know you know about James Cleveland's version. Lord, help me to hold out. 856-962-8179.

0: What a old timely. Go ahead.
1: Old fashioned songs are great.
0: Say it again. You said those two songs are what?
1: I said traditional songs are great.
0: Well, you know, some old school and some new school. I call it a blend, a twist, a cacophony. Some old school, some new school, mix it up together. There's something for everybody. And the word, this anointed word that you spoke tonight is so timely because too many people are giving up when it comes to their prayers.
1: Yes. People get discouraged because God don't answer the call quick enough. They're like, well, I'm going to give up. But you can't give up. You got to keep going.
0: That's true. Very true.
1: Yes. God is good nevertheless. All things work together for good to them that just love the Lord, stay faithful, good things coming your way. That's it.
0: Before you leave, I'm going to ask a question. And this is not for me, but this is for people out there. Why do people give up?
1: People give up because they're so used to things given to them so fast they don't wait. It's like going to a store, whatever you want, you pick up, but God doesn't operate like that. When you pray, you have to believe, and while you believe in Him, you fasting, you pray, and you keep thanking Him. It's not going to happen right away, but one thing I can say, God is never too late. Yes, you can't give up.
0: Yes.
1: Yes. Sometimes God acts fast, sometimes He just take his time and test you to see can you remain faithful. Sometimes it's a test. The waiting period is a test to see. Do you just want stuff or you believe God? That's it.
0: Well, you know what?
1: Just want stuff.
0: Well said. As always, Kathy gets the final word. Ladies and gentlemen, let's give it up to Dr. Kathy.
1: Praise the Lord. Thank you so much. God bless you.
0: All right. God bless you too. And ladies and gentlemen, by his divine grace and by his divine grace only, we'll be back next week with Kathy and Tyrone live over WTMR 800 AM Camden, Philadelphia.

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Cloudy and sunny outside under beautiful yet humidous skies tonight. It will be in the low 70s and the humidity will be high. Tyrone Bowman and friends up first tonight. Apostle John E. Lawson with an anointed word as always, followed by conversations with your favorite seniors advocate, Edna Williams, along with myself co-hosting with her. Don't forget to join us tonight live for Gospel Legacies from 8 until 9 p.m. for WTMR 800 AM, Camden, Philadelphia.

Dorothy Love Coach says, stop right now. It's praying time. And this is the first of the month, third day of the month. Just celebrated a birthday. God has been good to me. And as we've been on the air every first of the week, first Monday in the month, we approached the throne of God. So we come with the program director in the person of Tyrone Bowman. We come in the person of Mother Edna Williams. And we've come in the person of yours truly, Apostle John E. Lawson. And not just today have I been praying for you, but I ask the Holy Spirit, who knows the heart, who knows how to make intercession before God for us, for you, for them, for all of us. And he has made intercession already. So I want you to bring your cares, bring your problems, bring your burdens, bring your sons, bring your daughters, bring your uncle, bring your aunt, bring your enemies, bring your frenemies. Let's bring them to the altar and leave them there. Don't you dare leave the altar of God burdened. Dorothy Love Coates told you it's praying time. Don't let the devil fool you. It's praying time. We've turned our backs on God as a country, as a nation, as a people. We've turned away from God. And the heart of God longs for you to come. The Spirit of God says, come, come, come. But we've allowed the noise of our soul to distract us from hearing God. We can't sleep unless we have noise. We can't go hither, thither, or to without noise and distractions. And so we're living in off the impulse of whatever the soul speaks. And you know the soul has your emotions. So now we got road rage. We got airport rage. Mothers against daughters rage. Daughters against mothers rage. All because we've turned from God, and he's long.

He puts an itching in you to come. He says, come away, my beloved. But you run to a cigarette. You run to sex. You run to the radio. You run to the TV. You run to shopping. You run to Walmart. But the Spirit says, come. You over there in Italy. You over there in Spain. Come. In the jail. Come. In the hospital. Come. The drag queen. Come. The Spirit says, come. Where are you? Where are you? You know, he said it to Adam. Where are you? He knows where you are, but he wants you to come. Come on. He's waiting. He's at approach the throne boldly. If you don't have a care in the world, come boldly. Don't care what you got on. Come. Come. You've been carrying it too long. It's too heavy. You can't handle it. You don't have the patience. You don't have the strength. You don't have the wherewithal to bear it. Come. Come. Come. Come. Run. Come. Come. Come with me. Come with mother. Come with Tyrone. Come. We're touching a green. We're touching and agreeing. We're touching and agreeing. Some of you've got fever. Some of you've got high blood pressure. Some of you got HIV. Somebody's got AIDS. Somebody's got rheumatoid arthritis. Somebody's got this. Somebody's got that. Come. He's the only one that doesn't sleep and doesn't slumber. He wants you to get a good night's sleep as you cast all of your care upon him. He loves you. He don't care what you've done, who you've done it with, who you did it to. He just said, come. All right, Father, we bless you. And we glorify you. And we magnify your name. We come with Spain and Italy on mine and India. We come with America. We come with California. We come with Chicago. We come with Butte. We come with every part of whoever this thing is being heard by. Whew, don't let them be the same after these few minutes. Me and mother in the studio touching, agreeing for them. That the Holy Ghost would make intercession for her sister, Ada Bokushe. Remember Mother Joyce. Remember Angie. Remember everybody that comes to this studio. God, God, God, God. Forgive us for our shortcomings. Forgive us for not calling upon your name when the need was so great. But we recognize that you're so much greater than the need. Oh, God. What needless pains we bear because we don't carry everything to God in prayer. Forgive us of our shortcomings. Here we are again. We come with all of our cares to put at your feet. As you wipe away the tears, as you undo the heavy burden. Fix it. Over there, over here. Fix it. Fix it. Fix it. Somebody's weeping and wailing. Somebody got pain racking their bodies. Somebody's serving the country because they didn't know which way to go, so they entered into military. They were fickle and didn't know which way to turn to. And they're looking and searching. Somebody is searching and joining this cult, this religion, this whatever this is and whatever that is. They're going to it. But oh God, lead them to you. Direct them to you. Give somebody a Damascus Road experience. That I'm okay. Cause somebody to say, what must I do to be saved, delivered, and set free?
free. Somebody's bound by shopping. Somebody's bound by unforgiveness. Somebody is bound by alcohol. Somebody is bound in their spirit and they don't know how to break free. Move by your spirit. Break the chain that binds. Set the mind free. Set the mind free. Holy Ghost of God, you can and you will. You can and you will and you will and you can. You're that kind of God. There's nothing too hard for God. Somebody's got a problem and the doctor say you can't give birth. Heal and to make a work a miracle. Work a miracle in with that husband, with that marriage. Work a miracle. Don't shake him, so the other day comes. And we thank you for every preacher. Oh, God, they got faults too. Help them, strengthen them. Whew. Make them strong in you. Help them, Lord, to cry out to you. This is a time to cry out before God. Teach us how to weep. So that you'll hear us. Because you said you bottle up our tears. We moan and we groan. It's a prayer. Sometimes we're lost for English words. So help us to moan, to groan, to weep, to howl before your presence. Until there's a breakthrough. Until there's a breakthrough. Breakthrough, breakthrough, breakthrough, breakthrough. Thank you for breaking the chains. Cause somebody to dry their weeping eyes. Somebody who's had a death in their family. Strengthen them. Build them up. You're the God of all come. You're the helper right now. Cause families to come together as one. No arguing. No bickering over things and stuff and stuff and things. Cause them to be together as one. We thank you for the homegoing of the children of God everywhere. Thank you for receiving your own. Thank you for this broadcast. Somebody's being helped. Somebody's being healed. Somebody's being delivered because the Holy Ghost said so. And you are doing the work. We thank you for them receiving the work of God. Hallelujah. The work of God. The move of God. The Spirit of the Lord gives life. Take the life that he gives right now. Receive the life that he gives for you right now. In Jesus' name. Hallelujah. Thank you. You'll never be the same again. For when Jesus steps in, new life will begin. And you'll never, ever be the same again. Hallelujah. The spirit of rejoicing, the joy of the Lord is your strength. Go forth in the power of God. In the Spirit of God, in the love of God, knowing that all is well. God bless you. God bless you. God bless you. God bless you. You and yours. Dorothy Love is coming back to tell you it's praying time. You be blessed.

0: Good afternoon. Good afternoon, all my listeners out there. Mother Edna, senior advocate for seniors. We have Apostle John Lawson in the studio this afternoon. We have our engineer Tyrone Bowen, and we want to say thank you to WMR AM. Happy as always, glad as always. Take care of my seniors, take care of the aunts, the mothers, and also take care of the senior. I always talk about the senior women, these senior men too, also. Apostle John Lawson celebrated his birthday Friday. I think he was 37.
1: Yeah.
0: So he said him and his brothers enjoyed it. So I just want to say thank you. And I had another one of my friends. Her name was Janice Wheeler. She celebrated. She was 70 years old. Also, she had a birthday party. She invited me, and I fulfilled the dream that I wanted to do. Was the fact that when I had the shelter there, I had a lot of families there, and my ultimate dream was to be able to be invited when they had affairs. And so I lived my dream Friday, because there were some children that was there, and when they lived at the Mary Jane Home Enrichment Center, they were like 15, 9, I guess 10, and they remember that. So I felt
2: really for some reason we're having an echo, and I don't know the reason why. So keep talking, but I've got to correct this.
0: Okay.
2: Keep talking for me.
0: It has an echo. Am I too close to the microphone? No.
2: Whose telephone is ringing? Is that your phone, Apostle?
1: Oh, it did go off.
0: Yes.
2: Can you put it on silent for me, please? Thank you.
0: Okay, thank you.
2: All right.
0: Yes.
2: All right, go right ahead.
0: As always, you know, our senior has birthday parties. We have a birthday also, so don't forget, you know, the cake and ice cream, the balloons. Yes, we appreciate it. And as always, we said August is the hottest month of the year, so we got coming in August. Don't forget the water. Don't forget the screams. Don't forget the fans. And call them on the telephone. Make sure they're okay. A couple of my seniors that I've been calling on the telephone, they haven't been answering. Sometimes I guess they just say, I don't want to feel like talking. But I thank God that my phone do ring. I'm not going to say I pick up all the time, but I do pick it up. I do. So tonight, I'm having trouble with my Facebook.
2: We're going to get it corrected. I'm working
0: That's
2: on it
0: okay.
2: for you. It's
0: That's
2: just
0: okay.
2: It's taking a while.
0: That's okay.
2: But the one thing that I really want individuals to understand, this is why I always like to bring context and clarity mm-hmm. to conversations.
0: Yes.
2: Most individuals don't know what it means to be a seniors advocate. Well, let me put it in capsule form for the audience tonight. It's an individual who speaks on behalf of those who cannot speak for themselves to make sure that their basic material needs material needs are met, and also to make sure that individuals are receiving the proper care. See, a lot of individuals, and I'm going to have an extensive interview with you one night, because I really want people to understand who you are, what you've been doing for the past 50-plus years, and why you're adamant about advocating for and speaking on behalf of seniors. Because let me tell you all what's happening, Apostle Lawson, God my Medna. Through you all, God is preparing the next generation to carry the torch.
0: Exactly.
2: You may not know who they are. You may not know where they originate from. But through the world of communication, someone is going to hear the Holy Spirit speak. And someone is going to give an emphatic yes and say yes. That's one reason why when we do gospel legacies, it's important to bring context to the conversation. We're not just doing this to play
0: music
2: from a year
0: nope.
2: era, from an era that's going by.
0: No.
2: It is to present, to preserve, to proclaim what has been must have a continuation in this hour, in this generation, just like you all should remain relevant in this generation with the wisdom that God has bestowed upon you all, with the anointing that is upon your lives, so that those who hear, quote unquote, the clarion call through the Spirit of God will begin to pursue with earnest. Is this what you really want me to do? Do I hear you really calling me to come out from the world and surrender, submit, obey? Do y'all follow me tonight?
0: Yes.
2: That's why we're here on these airwaves. And I want this audience to know and to understand we're not in here to take up time.
0: No.
2: This is not a game. This is not a show. This is not pretentious. Because the diabolical forces of satanicism are real. And they're working overtime to encapsulate the minds of seniors. So they can't share with this generation. You know? But so I just want to get that in there before you all continue.
0: But Tyrone, I'm not going to say that's the problem, but they're not sharing with, you know, as I think said a couple weeks ago, that seniors are living longer. So
2: yes.
0: What you had for us, I'll say, 15 years ago, and for us to do, and the information that's out there, we're using it. And I'm looking at the fact that I found some information today that I was going to share with my seniors, and I called some other people. They said, oh, I didn't know that service was available. But so the service is available, but is it reaching the people? Are they doing a survey saying, well, this service is there, it's reaching the people? Then who did it have to do that to reach the people? I know some years ago, they did a survey of how many homeless people there were.
2: Yes.
0: And it was 11 o'clock at night, or I think it was 9 to 11. And they was worried about that. So what we do is a survey to find out the seniors that know all the service that's available for them, are they using it? And which ones aren't using it, and why aren't they using it? So I'm saying to myself, whatever information I get, I take and spread. Yes. And I always ask someone today, how was their aunt was doing? Terry, how are you doing tonight? She says she's doing better. When she went to see her last week, she was like more or less more depressed. So I said maybe someone may irritate her. So that does happen. It does happen. So, but we have feelings also. And we don't more or less like think like the millennials think. And some of them have impatient. Other day when I was getting out of my car, someone helped me out of the car. When I went to the store, they held the door for me. It really was something. I was at a birthday party.
2: Yes.
0: At a birthday party, and the gentleman that was there brought me home. I said, you brought me home, and I didn't have to do an Uber or Lyft. He said, no, I'm old school. yes, brought me home, came around, opened the door, I had some packages and put them on my porch. I felt like a queen. I said, you're old school. He said, you know, my grandmother taught me. So that is not being taught. I know last week, I think I told you, when I came to my came home, I have a recycle bin that was I put out. When I came home, it was still there. But I said, that's okay. That's quite all right. I'm still letting my light shine. I'm just letting them see the God that's in me. So I was going to try to be irritated today. I said, no, you're not going to take me there. You're not going to take me there. So I'm more or less, I thank God for Apostle John Lawson picking me up this evening. We talked to Sister Pastor Margaret and Pastor John Lawson is really, really playing. And I told him he got to ensure those fingers. Because something happened to those fingers, we can't hear him play. Trust me. So he's doing wonderful. It's been like a year, almost a year in October. Is that right? That we've been here together.
1: It's September, yes.
0: Oh, September?
1: Yes.
0: Time flies. Yes. Time flies. And boy, we've been doing wonderful.
1: Amen.
0: Trust me. Yes.
1: God the glory.
0: Yeah. God be the glory. Yes, true.
2: And also allow me to share with our audience tonight. Mm-hmm. In order for society to survive, we need the minds, the experience, and the wisdom of the aged to guide, to mentor, to instill, and to make sure that this generation, that the torch or the torches that are being passed, it's in good hands.
0: Yes.
2: Like Christian radio will become obsolete if it falls into the hands of the wrong people. There won't be a WTMR 800 AM.
0: Correct. Correct.
2: If it falls into the hands of the wrong people, they will take this place and turn it into something else.
0: That's true.
2: And then it'll be nothing but a regular radio station. But in order to proclaim and propagate the unadulterated, the uncompromised word of God through song, through teaching, through preaching, through exhortation, and through conversation, you got to make sure that the torch is passed and the baton is put into the right hands. But they must be prepared. Just like when you look at the relay races, and when the front runner reaches back and passes the torch, they don't turn around to look.
0: Don't. Somebody's there waiting.
2: And the person that the torch is being passed to must make sure they grab it.
0: And run with it. Keep running.
2: Come on here.
0: Yes. Keep on running. Yes.
2: As it is in the natural, so is it in the spirit.
0: Spiritual. Thank you.
2: All right, ladies and gentlemen. Conversations with your favorite seniors advocate, Edna Williams, over WTMR 800 AM, Camden, Philadelphia. Join us tonight, 8 PM, Gospel Legacies.

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1: We now take you to the Church of the Lord Jesus Christ of the Apostolic Faith, located at 440 West Penn Street in the city of Philadelphia, Pennsylvania, 19144. Bishop Shelton Rafa Kabash Luke is the Apostle Pastor and General Overseer. 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
2: And it shall come to pass in the last days that the mountain of the Lord's house shall be established in the top of the mountains and shall be exalted above the hills, and all nations shall flow unto it. Isaiah 2:2. Greetings, everyone, and to the saints of the Most High God, we greet you in the mighty name of our Lord and Savior, Jesus Christ. This is another broadcast in the inspiring biblical series of the Whole Truth Gospel radio program, coming to you from the Church of the Lord Jesus Christ of the Apostolic Faith. Our temporary resting place is located here at 440 West Penn Street in the city of Philadelphia, Pennsylvania, 19144, where you always have an open invitation to come and to hear the Word of God as it is preached in its fullness by the Lord's anointed, His Eminence, Bishop Shelton Rafa Kabash Luke. Bishop Shelton Rafa is the apostle, the pastor, and the general overseer of the Church of the Lord Jesus Christ of the Apostolic Faith. The Whole Truth Gospel radio program is now on the air.

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1: Lord God in heaven, hallowed be thy great name. Lord God, we come before you one more time to thank you, to praise you, to give you all the honor and glory in Jesus' name. Lord God, we want to thank you for your apostle in the land today, Bishop Shelton from

health, happiness, all the days of his life. Lord God, we want to thank you for the word of God that will come from him today, that will go around the world and enter into those souls that are seeking the truth, that they too may have the opportunity to come to the one and only plan of salvation and be saved in Jesus' name. Lord God, we want to thank you for the people, God. We pray you bless us. Forget forever give us the desire and determination to continue in this one and only plan of salvation, doing those things that which we know to be right, that we will inherit eternal life with you in the name of the Lord Jesus Christ. These are all other prayers we ask in your name. In the name of the Lord Jesus Christ, for the prayers of the man of God, Bishop Shelton Rockwell Kabashnu. In Jesus' name we pray. Amen.

And once again, you are tuned to the Church of the Lord Jesus Christ of the Apostolic Faith, coming to you from our temporary resting place, 440 West Penn Street, here in the city of Philadelphia, 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And at this time, the Apostolic Choir will favor us with a musical selection, a song entitled, Heaven Belongs to You.

And if you've just tuned in, this broadcast is originating from the Church of the Lord Jesus Christ of the Apostolic Faith, located here at 440 West Penn Street in the city of Philadelphia, Pennsylvania, under the auspices of His Eminence Bishop Shelton Rafa Kabosh Luke, the Apostle, the Pastor, and the General Overseer. And now, it does give me great honor, privilege, and pleasure to present unto you from the Church of the Lord Jesus Christ of the Apostolic Faith, the world's foremost minister, Bible analyst, and authority on the divinely inspired Word of God. The next speaking voice will be that of the apostle in the land today, His Eminence Bishop Shelton Rafa Kabosh Luke. Come thou with us, and we will do thee good. His Eminence Bishop Shelton Rafa Kabosh Luke. Give the

And once again, to our Radles audience, we greet you in the name of Jesus Christ. And to the precious and mighty people of God, we proudly take this opportunity to one more time say unto you, peace be unto you and praise the Lord. And truly this is Bishop Shelton Ralph Kobashluk once again coming to you from the Church of the Lord Jesus Christ of the Apostolic Faith, that indeed human family to which we can say is often imitated, but this you must know, it never can be duplicated. And once again, we come to you with none other than the message of utmost importance, that being you, save yourselves from this untoward generation, that indeed you would repent, be baptized, every one of you, in the name of Jesus Christ for the remission of sins, and ye shall receive the gift of the Holy Ghost, speaking with other tongues as the Spirit of God gives you utterance. For we say unto you, neither is there salvation in any other, for there's none other name under heaven given among men whereby we must be saved, other than the name of Jesus Christ, our Lord. So verily, verily, I say unto thee, except a man be born of water and of the Spirit, he cannot enter into the kingdom of God. So know that there is indeed a way that seemeth right unto a man, but the end thereof are the ways of death. And what would it have meant to have gained this whole world and to have lost your very soul? And what can a man give in exchange for his soul? You must be born of water and of the Spirit. God Almighty Jesus Christ, our Lord, simply cannot lie. And how shall you escape if you neglect so great salvation? So as always, we count it an honor, even a privilege, to have this God-given opportunity to honor the Lord. Praise the Lord. Glorify his great name. Magnify Jesus Christ, God Almighty himself, because we know beyond a shadow of a doubt that there is no other God other than he, that he and he alone is the true vine. And know that except you abide on the true vine, that is in Christ Jesus, you can rest assured that eternal damnation shall be your portion. So as always, we'd like to make some dedications to the broadcast. And today we'd like to dedicate the broadcast to the following. To Sister Alice Edwards of Philadelphia, Pennsylvania, for healing and for God's blessings. For Sisters Linda and Denise McKinney of Cordova, Tennessee, for the comfort and passing of their sister and for God's blessings. For Sister Crystal Smith of Cordova, Tennessee, for her birthday and for comfort in the passing of her mother and for God's blessings, as well as for Sister Taylor Seegers of Bluebell, Pennsylvania, for her 15th birthday and for God's blessings. And as always, dedicate this broadcast to each and every one of the precious people of God that are gathered here today of goodwill, and you that can hear my voice over the airways of goodwill, that the Lord will continue to watch over you, keep you, preserve your strengths, give you a mind to continue, that you would hold fast, running on, saving yourselves from this untoward generation. So here we are, and once again we come to continue to encourage you to hold on to what you know to be good and what you know to be right. To say to you, human family, that there is a playbook that has already been ordained in heaven, and that is the word of our Heavenly Father, even Jesus Christ, our Lord. And the only thing you have to do is believe on Christ Jesus as the scripture hath said. There is a way that seemeth right unto a man, but the end thereof are the ways of death. So when the word of the Lord tells us one Lord, one faith, one baptism, it's one Lord. It's one faith, it's one baptism. When the word of the Lord tells us, except a man be born of water and of the Spirit, he cannot enter into the kingdom of God. The answer is, except a man be born of water and of the Spirit, he cannot enter into the kingdom of God.
So when it comes down to the word of the Lord, what do we say? We say, along with the scripture, "Wherefore, sirs, be of good cheer, for I believe God, that it shall be even as it was told me." So this is what it all comes down to. Whatever the word of the Lord has to say, man may say, well, I can't see that. I can't see that. I can't see it going this way. I cannot see it going that way. Well, that's to be expected, particularly when God's ways are not our ways and God's thoughts are not our thoughts. So this is why we are admonished, even commanded, to trust in the Lord with all our hearts and not to lean into our own understandings. Because in the end, Jesus Christ is still Lord and Christ. So what do we say? Well, today, consider the book of Acts, the 27th chapter. Acts, the 27th chapter, reading the 25th verse. Acts 2:7, 25th verse. The scripture states, "Wherefore, sirs, be of good cheer, for I believe God, that it shall be even as it was told me." This is what it's all about. It may seem to be one way, and it may look like for certain it's going to go another way. "For I believe God, that it shall be even as it was told me." So when it comes down to believing Christ Jesus, holding fast to what is good, but the fearful and unbelieving and the abominable, there's a place for them. But the fearful, the unbelieving, and the abominable, "For I believe God, that it shall be even as it was told me." Consider the 21st chapter of Revelation. Revelation, the 21st chapter, reading from the 5th through the 8th verses. Revelation, the 21st chapter, reading from the 5th through the 8th verses. "And he that sat upon the throne said, Behold, I make all things new. And he said unto me, Write, for these words are true and faithful. And he said unto me, It is done. I am Alpha and Omega, the beginning and the end. I will give unto him that is athirst of the fountain of the water of life freely. He that overcometh shall inherit all things, and I will be his God, and he shall be my son. But the fearful and unbelieving and the abominable and murderers and whoremongers and sorcerers and idolaters and all liars shall have their part in the lake which burneth with fire and brimstone, which is the second death. But the fearful and unbelieving and the abominable and murderers and whoremongers and sorcerers and idolaters and all liars shall have their part in the lake which burneth with fire and brimstone, which is the second death." So you hold on. And why hold on? Well, firstly, we are commanded, you are commanded to hold fast, to do what's good and to do what is right. "Yea, and why even of yourselves judge ye not what is right?" But consider this. One says, well, you know, the wicked, they are really advancing. The wicked, they're making strides that have never been made before. Now, I know that it's been said, and I've been told, to trust in the Lord with all my heart and to lean not to my own understanding. I know that I was told those things. We were told those things. But look at the wicked. The wicked's doing this. The wicked's doing that. All of these things appear to be working for the wicked. But consider,
that the triumphing of the wicked, the Bible says, is short, and the joy of the hypocrite but for a moment. That the triumphing of the wicked is short, and the joy of the hypocrite but for a moment. They may triumph, but it's short for the wicked. And the joy of the hypocrite, they had joy in this because they did this which was not good and that which was not right and told all those other things that ought not to be told, whatever those things may be. And the hypocrite had joy. They had joy. Why? To see the righteous suffer, to see things go badly for others. And the joy of the hypocrite, but for a moment. Consider the 20th chapter of Job. Job, the 20th chapter, reading the 4th and 5th verses. 20th chapter of Job, reading the 4th and 5th verses. Knowest thou not this of old, since man was placed upon earth, that the triumphing of the wicked is short, and the joy of the hypocrite but for a moment? Knowest thou not this of old, since man was placed upon earth, that the triumphing of the wicked is short, and the joy of the hypocrite but for a moment? So when it comes down to what the hypocrite wants to do, what and how the wicked wants to proceed, for what is the hope of the hypocrite, though he hath gained, when God taketh away his soul? For what is the hope of the hypocrite, though he hath gained, when God taketh away his soul? So the hypocrite, and may have gained, but what is his hope when God taketh away his soul? Consider the 27th chapter of Job. Job, the 27th chapter, and we'll read the 8th verse. Job, the 27th chapter, reading the 8th verse. The word of the Lord states, for what is the hope of the hypocrite, though he hath gained, when God taketh away his soul? So you continue to do what must be done. You continue to fight the good fight of faith and hold fast that which is good and that which you know to be right. And you want to know how to proceed. Should I proceed this way toward this one? Should I proceed that way toward the other? How must one proceed? And indeed, they may be questions, and many will say they have the answers. But render therefore unto Caesar the things which are Caesar's, and unto God the things that are God's. And if you do that, you will always be right in the sight of Jesus Christ, our Lord. Say, well, we should do this, and we should do that, and we should give honor to this one, and we should give honor to that one, and we give honor to whom honor and to which honor is due. But render therefore unto Caesar the things which are Caesar's, and unto God the things that are God's. Consider the 22nd chapter of Matthew. Matthew, the 22nd chapter, reading from the 15th through the 22nd verses. Matthew, the 22nd chapter, reading from the 15th through the 22nd verses, where the Lord states, then went the Pharisees and took counsel how they might entangle him in his talk. And they sent out unto him their disciples with the Herodians, saying, Master, we know that thou art true, and teachest the way of God in truth,
Neither carest thou for any man, for thou regardest not the person of men. Tell us therefore, what thinkest thou? Is it lawful to give tribute unto Caesar or not? But Jesus perceived their wickedness and said, Why tempt ye me, ye hypocrites? Shew me the tribute money. And they brought unto him a penny. And he saith unto them, Whose is this image and superscription? They say unto him, Caesar's. Then saith he unto them, Render therefore unto Caesar the things which are Caesar's, and unto God the things that are God's. When they had heard these words, they marveled and left him and went their way. They say unto him, Caesar's, because we see in the 20th verse, and he saith unto them, Whose is this image and superscription? They say unto him, Caesar's. Then saith he unto them, Render therefore unto Caesar the things which are Caesar's, and unto God the things that are God's. When they had heard these words, they marveled and left him and went their way. Because in the end, there's only one plan of salvation, and that plan of salvation belongs to Jesus Christ, our Lord. Sadly for the human family, but only sadly on the natural side. There's only one plan of salvation. And that plan of salvation is to repent, be baptized, every one of you, in the name of Jesus Christ, for the remission of sins, and ye shall receive the gift of the Holy Ghost. Now, some would say, well, I don't understand why I need to repent. Why should I have to repent and be baptized? Well, all have sinned and come short of the glory of God. But consider, when we were growing up and our parents told us, and let us say in particular, our father said to us, I want you to do this, and I want you to do that, and I do not want you to do this, and I do not want you to do that. We didn't ask any questions. We didn't ask any questions because his word was our commandment. So if in this life, on the natural side, we would not question our natural father, our father in the flesh, why would we question what God Almighty, Jesus Christ, our Lord, has to say? So when it comes down to what is good, render therefore

kingdom. For it is your Father's good pleasure to give you what? To give you the kingdom. Fear not, little flock. 12th chapter of Luke. Consider the book of Luke, the 12th chapter, reading from the 16th through the 32nd verses. Luke, the 12th chapter, reading from the 16th through the 32nd verses. The word of the Lord tells us, "And he spake a parable unto them, saying, The ground of a certain rich man brought forth plentifully. And he thought within himself, saying, What shall I do? Because I have no room where to bestow my fruits. And he said, This will I do. I will pull down my barns and build greater, and there will I bestow all my fruits and my goods. And I will say to my soul, Soul, thou hast much goods laid up for many years. Take thine ease, eat, drink, and be merry. But God said unto him, Thou fool, this night thy soul shall be required of thee. Then who shall those things be which thou hast provided? So is he that layeth up treasure for himself and is not rich toward God. And he said unto his disciples, Therefore I say unto you, take no thought for your life, what ye shall eat, neither for the body, what ye shall put on. The life is more than meat, and the body is more than raiment. Consider the ravens, for they neither sow nor reap, which neither have storehouse nor barn, and God feedeth them. How much more are ye better than the fowls? And which of you, with taking thought, can add to his stature one cubit? If ye then be not able to do that thing which is least, why take ye thought for the rest? Consider the lilies, how they grow. They toil not, they spin not, and yet I say unto you that Solomon in all his glory was not arrayed like one of these. If then God so clothe the grass, which is today in the field, and tomorrow is cast into the oven, how much more will he clothe you, O ye of little faith? And seek not ye what ye shall eat, or what ye shall drink, neither be ye of doubtful mind. For all these things do the nations of the world seek after, and your Father knoweth that ye have need of these things. But rather seek ye the kingdom of God, and all these things shall be added unto you. Fear not, little flock, for it is your Father's good pleasure to give you the kingdom. Fear not, little flock, for it is your Father's good pleasure to give you the kingdom. Consider, don't be fearful, little flock, for it is your Father's good pleasure, our Heavenly Father, Jesus Christ, our Lord, is his good pleasure to give you the kingdom. His good pleasure, because it's a good thing to him. So you fight on, you hold fast, and do what you know to be good and what you know to be right, and consider everything that we have. We all have a body, all the fruits, all the seeds, all the things that exist. God giveth it a body as it hath pleased him. So if your situation is this, God, it pleased God to give you that situation, whatever it is, but God giveth it a body as it hath pleased him, and to every seed his own body. So in everything, give thanks, for this is the will of God in Christ Jesus concerning you. So

0: You may not be like this one, and you may not be like that one, but you don't need to be like this one, and you don't need to be like that one. All you need to be is what God has you to be. But God giveth it a body as it hath pleased him. Is it at, and to every seed his own body. Consider 1 Corinthians 15th chapter. 1 Corinthians 15th chapter, reading from the 33rd through the 38th verses. 1 Corinthians the 15th chapter, reading from the 33rd through the 38th verses. Be not deceived. Evil communications corrupt good manners. Awake to righteousness and sin not. For some have not the knowledge of God. I speak this to your shame. But some men will say, how are the dead raised up? And with what body do they come? Thou fool, that which thou sowest is not quickened except it die. And that which thou sowest not that body that shall be, but bare grain. It may chance of wheat or of some other grain. But God giveth it a body as it hath pleased him, and to every seed his own body. So all things are ordered by our Heavenly Father. But God, what? But God giveth it a body as it hath pleased him, and to every seed his own body. So consider what must be. Fight on and work out your own salvation with fear and trembling, and be not carried about with diverse and strange doctrines. You know, so yeah, well, it seems like I should go this way. Oh yeah, but then I heard about something over here. I think I should go over here. But then you heard something else. And you're going to and fro. All types of diverse, all types of different and strange doctrines. But be not carried about with diverse and strange doctrines. You hold on to what you know to be right. Let every man be fully persuaded in his own mind. He said, this is what you must do to save yourselves from this untoward generation. And she said, this is what you must do to save yourselves from this untoward generation. And all of the others are saying that yet there is something different that you must do to save yourselves from this untoward generation. But I say to you, I ask you the question, what do you say you must do to save yourselves from this untoward generation? Being mindful, and ye shall know the truth, and the truth shall make you free. Being mindful, but if our gospel be hid, it is hid to them that are lost. So let every man be fully persuaded in his own mind, so that when those that you love the most, those that you care about the most, those that you desire to be around the most, when they decide that they're going to walk another way, they're going to talk another way, they're going to proceed another way, that other way that's contrary to what you know to be good and what you know to be right, that you would still have the fortitude, still have the strength, still have the mind, regardless of how it will go, to hold fast that which is good and to hold fast that which is right, because let every man be fully persuaded in his own mind. So be not carried about with diverse and strange doctrines. 13th chapter of Hebrews. Hebrews, the 13th chapter, reading from the 5th through the 9th verses. Hebrews 13th chapter, reading from the 5th through the 9th verses. Let your conversation be without covetousness, and be content with such things as ye have. For he hath said, I will never leave thee nor forsake thee. So that we may boldly say, the Lord is my helper, and I will not fear what man shall do unto me. Remember them which have the rule over you, who have spoken unto you the word of God, whose faith follow, considering the end of their conversation. Jesus Christ, the same yesterday and today and forever. Be not carried about with diverse and strange doctrines, for it is a good thing that the heart be established with grace, not with meats, which have not profited them that have been occupied therein. Be not carried about with diverse and strange doctrines, for it is a good thing that the heart be established with grace, not with meats, which have not profited them that have been occupied therein. So what do you want to do? You want to fight the good fight of faith. Fight the good fight of faith. You know, when you have a fight for faith, a fight for what is right, and a fight for what is good, when you have fought the good fight, it makes you feel good. You know that you did what was right, you did what was good, and you fought the good fight. Fight the good fight of faith. 1 Timothy 6 chapter and the 12th verse tells us this. 1 Timothy 6 chapter, reading the 12th verse, where the Lord tells us, fight the good fight of faith, lay hold on eternal life, whereunto thou art also called, and hast professed a good profession before many witnesses. Now consider, fight the good fight of faith, all right. Lay hold on eternal life, all right. Whereunto thou art also called. See, when you fight the good fight of faith, and when you lay hold on eternal life, you were called to do that. You were called by our Heavenly Father to fight the good fight of faith and to lay hold on eternal life. Whereunto thou art also called and hast professed a good profession before many witnesses. So you see, when it comes down to what is, what must be, how is going to proceed, all things are ordered by our Heavenly Father. Fight the good fight of faith. Lay hold on eternal life, whereunto thou art also called, and hast professed a good profession before many witnesses. Consider, many will say how they're fighting the good fight of faith and how they are laying hold on eternal life, but time and chance happeneth to them all. And by little and little, here a little and there a little, their testimonies start to change. And as their testimonies start to change, they start to change, because their testimony changed because they have changed. And along the way, if they're not watchful and if they're not mindful, they fall by the wayside. But whereunto thou art also called and hast professed a good profession before many witnesses. So if any man speak, let him speak as the oracles of God. If you have something to say, speak as the oracles of God. Speak as those things that pertain to our Heavenly Father, even God, Jesus Christ, our Lord. 1 Peter, 4th chapter, consider the book of 1 Peter, 4th chapter, reading from the 7th through the 11th verses. The Word of the Lord tells us, 1 Peter, 4th chapter, reading from the 7th through the 11th verses, "But the end of all things is at hand. Be ye therefore sober and watch unto prayer. And above all things have fervent charity among yourselves. For charity shall cover the multitude of sins. Use hospitality one to another without grudging. As every man hath received the gift, even so minister the same one to another as good stewards of the manifold grace of God. If any man speak, let him speak as the oracles of God. If any man minister, let him do it as of the ability which God giveth, that God in all things may be glorified through Jesus Christ, to whom be praise and dominion forever and ever. Amen. If any man speak, let him speak as the oracles of God. If any man minister, let him do it as of the ability which God giveth, that God in all things may be glorified through Jesus Christ, to whom be praise and dominion forever and ever. Amen. Fight the good fight of faith and save yourselves from this untoward generation, that after that ye have suffered a while, make you perfect, establish, strengthen, settle you. After that ye have suffered a while. Well, I don't see why I have to suffer this, and I don't see why I have to suffer that. People say sometimes, now, I know I'm doing what is good, or at least they believe that they're doing what is good and that they're doing what is right, and they don't understand why they have to suffer this and why they have to suffer that. Why should they have to suffer anything when they are working out their own salvations with fear and trembling? But the servant is not greater than his Lord, and neither is he that is sent greater than he that sent him. After that ye have suffered a while, make you perfect, establish, strengthen, settle you. 1 Peter 5th chapter, 1 Peter 5th chapter, reading from the 1st through the 11th verses. 1 Peter 5th chapter, reading from the 1st through the 11th verses. "The elders which are among you I exhort, who am also an elder and a witness of the sufferings of Christ, and also a partaker of the glory that shall be revealed. Feed the flock of God which is among you, taking the oversight thereof, not by constraint, but willingly, not for filthy lucre, but of a ready mind, neither as being lords over God's heritage, but being in samples to the flock. And when the chief shepherd shall appear, ye shall receive a crown of glory that fadeth not away. Likewise, ye younger, submit yourselves unto the elder. Yea, all of you be subject one to another, and be clothed with humility. For God resisteth the proud, and giveth grace to the humble. Humble yourselves, therefore, under the mighty hand of God, that he may exalt you in due time, casting all your care upon him, for he careth for you. Be sober, be vigilant, because your adversary the devil, as a roaring lion, walketh about seeking whom he may devour. whom resist steadfast in the faith, knowing that the same afflictions are accomplished in your brethren that are in the world. But the God of all grace, who hath called us unto his eternal glory by Christ Jesus, after that ye have suffered a while, make you perfect, establish, strengthen, settle you. To him be glory and dominion forever and ever. Amen. To him be glory and dominion forever and ever. Amen. So there is a question. And the question is, sirs, what must I do to be saved? You must repent, be baptized, every one of you, in the name of Jesus Christ for the remission of sins, and ye shall receive the gift of the Holy Ghost, speaking with other tongues as the Spirit of God gives you utterance, as in accordance with the book of Acts, the second chapter, reading from the 36th through the 38th verses. Acts, second chapter, reading from the 36th through the 38th verses. Therefore, let all the house of Israel know assuredly that God hath made that same Jesus, whom ye have crucified, both Lord and Christ. Now when they heard this, they were pricked in their heart, and said unto Peter and to the rest of the apostles, Men and brethren, what shall we do? Then Peter said unto them, Repent, and be baptized, every one of you, in the name of Jesus Christ, for the remission of sins, and ye shall receive the gift of the Holy Ghost. Men and brethren, what shall we do? Acts 2nd chapter 38th verse. Then Peter said unto them, Repent, and be baptized, every one of you, in the name of Jesus Christ, for the remission of sins, and ye shall receive the gift of the Holy Ghost. And what is this gift of the Holy Ghost that you shall receive? Well, consider the book of Acts, the second chapter, reading from the first through the fourth verses. Acts, second chapter, first through the fourth verses. And when the day of Pentecost was fully come, they were all with one accord in one place. And suddenly there came a sound from heaven as of a rushing mighty wind, and it filled all the house where they were sitting. And there appeared unto them cloven tongues, like as a fire, and it sat upon each of them. And they were all filled with the Holy Ghost, and began to speak with other tongues, as the Spirit gave them utterance. So, human family, you must repent. Be baptized in the name of Jesus Christ for the remission of sins, and ye shall receive the gift of the Holy Ghost. And Acts, the second chapter and the fourth verse tells us, and they were all filled with the Holy Ghost and began to speak with other tongues as the Spirit gave them utterance. So finally, precious people of God, consider the book of Luke, the 21st chapter. Luke, the 21st chapter, reading the 36th verse. Luke, 21st chapter, reading the 36th verse. Watch ye therefore, and pray always, that ye may be accounted worthy to escape all these things that shall come to pass, and to stand before the Son of Man. So may the Lord bless you. May the Lord keep you. May the Lord preserve your strength. May the Lord make his countenance to shine upon you, give you hope, give you peace, give you the blessed assurance that there's none other than one Lord, one faith, one baptism, that you must repent and be baptized, every one of you, in the name of Jesus Christ, for the remission of sins, and ye shall receive the gift of the Holy Ghost, speaking with other tongues, as the Spirit of God gives you utterance. Again, I say unto you, consider what I say, The Lord give you understanding in all things, but if our gospel be hid, it is hid to them that are lost. Work out your own salvations with fear and trembling. Fight the good fight of faith, saving yourselves from this untoward generation. And as always, I say unto you finally, am I therefore become your enemy? Because I tell you the truth. May the Lord bless you. May the Lord keep you. And peace be unto you.
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